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16: Welcome on into the Fantasy Football Show. I am Jeff Meller. Again, if you missed it last week, new time this season, no longer on Sunday mornings, the Fantasy Football Show. Been hosting this since 2013, so 14th season here. And usually, for the longest time, this show has been a Sunday morning staple. We have extended our Bears pregame coverage, and 6 a.m. Central Time is a little bit early for fantasy football talk, at least for most folks out there setting your fantasy football lineup. That's a little bit on the early side, so we have moved this show to hopefully accommodate the listeners out there a little bit more. During the baseball season, it's going to be a little bit more chaotic as to when we're actually on. Obviously, you're listening now. It's on Thursday night. Usually, though, once the baseball season wraps up, we're going to be consistently on Tuesday evenings at 6 p.m. But I appreciate everybody out there who's listening, accommodating the change in schedule due to the baseball coverage that we're providing for you on ESPN Chicago. Obviously, we're hoping for a deep White Sox playoff run this year, and I'm still happy, though, to talk some fantasy football with you again. I'm Jeff Meller. You can hit me up on the socials at Jeff_Meller. That's M-E-L-L-E-R. So there you go. We've caught you up to date. If you missed it last week, we were on Thursday as well. But this week, another Thursday for you. And then hopefully moving forward, it will be on Tuesdays more consistently. And of course, you can always check out the Fantasy Football Show via the podcast on ESPN Chicago, the ESPN Chicago app, there for your listening pleasure. All right, so let's get after it. Week two in the books and on to week three to get things going with our opening kickoff. All right, Thursday night football, you've got the Falcons visiting Lambeau Field and the Green Bay Packers. Of course, Green Bay sucks.
17: Packers suck!
16: Of course they do. But more importantly, from a fantasy perspective, the Atlanta Falcons, boy, that was a disaster in week two against the Panthers. They showed almost nothing offensively. In fact, you might say they were impotent. And never fear, Falcons fans, Drake London owners, even Bijan Robinson owners, Kyle Pitts owners, I feel for you. But never fear, because it is about that time. The Falcons are not going to wait any longer. They are pulling out their Penix this week.
18: Excuse me while I whip this out.
16: That's right. Michael Penix is back under center after he suffered another torn ACL. He's finally going to be back and starting for the Falcons, which gives Drake London and even Kyle Pitts owners hope, and I would say Bijan Robinson owners as well. You are clearly still starting Bijan. The first week was fine. The second week was not probably what you were hoping for, but still somewhat serviceable as he ran for 72 yards, still had a couple of catches. That's the biggest thing with Bijan, is that he's still a threat as a receiver, and in PPR formats, you're never going to bench him. I wouldn't think. It's really hard to get your head around a scenario where even if Cooper Rush made another start, which I never expect to happen again for the Falcons, by the way, but even if that was the case, even if Jack Strand, who did enter the game this past Sunday against the Panthers, even if they got back into the football game, you're always starting Bijan Robinson. He's a obvious top 24 running back in the very worst case scenario. So clearly he plays no matter what. Drake London, though, that's the question. You're starting him tonight because with Penix, he was a top 10 receiver in fantasy last year. Pitts, I'm waiting a week for sure. His big explosion came last year when Kirk Cousins was back under center. So I still kind of want to see how Pitts is utilized in Kevin Stefanski's offense. But I do think better days are ahead for Kyle Pitts. And honestly, if you wanted to grab him and put him on your bench, if you don't have a great tight end option, I think that is a decent move if you've got the roster space. So Falcons, hopefully things are looking up moving forward now that they have Penix under center and they can maybe get back to being a functioning offense. On the Green Bay side of things, you're starting Watson, clearly. Jordan Love, if he's your starter against the Falcons, that's a decent matchup. So I think you roll with those two. They kind of feel, at least Watson's a set it and forget it type guy right now. He's so explosive. He can win you a week with a couple of long touchdowns. So you always want him in your lineup, even though the volume might not be quite as on par with some of those other top 12 wide receivers. But love what you've seen from Christian Watson so far. The question is, for Green Bay, what to make of their running game? And honestly, Marshawn Lloyd has not done anything to endear himself. Chris Brooks, you know, he had four carries for 11 yards. Really nothing that you would really consider using. The diamond in the rough here, Caleb Johnson from Iowa. The Packers acquired him at the end of training camp this year, and he's looking like he could be working his way in. Of course, Josh Jacobs is still on the commissioner's exempt list, and so we don't have any clarity on if, when Jacobs returns this season. I think Caleb Johnson, I would stay away from using Lloyd and or Brooks. And the question for me would be Caleb Johnson. He also is somebody who should be added on a roster in your league. So if he's floating out there and you're not so stacked on your bench that you can make room for him. He's worth adding, obviously, in deeper leagues. I would expect more competitive leagues. He's probably already scooped up. But if he's not, worth taking a gander just to check and peruse your waiver wire to see if he's out there and potentially add him as a free agent ahead of this week's game.
17: Shotgun snap to Allen. Throws over the middle. Open and into the end zone. It's a touchdown. And it's Dalton Kincaid. His first of the season right over the middle. And the Bills continue to make it look awfully easy.
16: Highlight courtesy of WGRF. Chris Brown on the call there for the Bills last week as they made it look easy against the Lions. Josh Allen looking like he always does, just a man possessed. He can win you a week single-handedly, it feels like. Dalton Kincaid, though, definitely working himself in. I mentioned it last week. I think we're back in a spot where he is, I think, a top five tight end right now. You know, I don't want to go out and overpay for him, but if someone's willing to trade him thinking they're selling high, I think you might have a real bona fide stud at tight end with Dalton Kincaid, as he looks like he's finally paying off on that first round price tag that they used to draft him. DJ Moore, he, of course, is dealing with that shoulder injury, so you'll want to check his status because he was limited in practice on Wednesday. Friday, obviously the big injury day. So check on DJ Moore. If he is active, you're going to want to play him against the Chargers. Does this mean a little bit more for Khalil Shakur and Keon Coleman? I should mention Keon Coleman did not practice on Wednesday. So if he was somebody you were looking at as an option with DJ Moore potentially injured on Sunday, he may actually be the one who misses this game, so check his status as well if you were thinking that you might be getting top receiving threat. Although my preference would be Khalil Shakir over Keon Coleman if I was choosing between the two as to who to add off of the waiver wire, especially in PPR formats where I think Shakir is a little bit more integrated into the passing game.
19: Kolar and Gadsden are even with Herbert, 4 yards behind Slaughter. And Herbert able to throw to the end zone. Caught, touchdown! You called it, DJ. Aronde Gadsden, 10 yards. Herbert should have been sacked. He is a magician. Spun out of the sack. I think he just slapped Max Crosby on the butt on his way off the field, too.
16: Who doesn't love a good butt slap, right? KFI on the highlight there. Matt Money Smith along with Daniel Jeremiah on Chargers Radio. Justin Herbert and the Chargers have not lived up to the hype so far in the early going. Two games in, they're 0-2, and I played you that highlight, but offensively they have been struggling all over the place. Aronde Gadsden, he is somebody who, he had that touchdown right there, but he only caught two balls. He could be somebody worth a look if you're looking for a tight end. If you're not somebody lucky enough to own Dalton Kincaid, he might be worth snagging just to see how it plays out. I'm avoiding starting him, though, right now. It's kind of a wait-and-see approach on him. Everybody else inside the Chargers passing game is, you know, Quentin Johnston. I think we've seen enough of him where we don't want to roll with him. He's certainly capable of the big play, but against the Bills, they're going to have to score to keep up with Buffalo, so I wouldn't be surprised if they have a solid offensive game, but it definitely is a tough start for the Chargers. You wonder if they're inspired because they know that their season feels like it's on the line. They really don't want to start 0-3, so maybe we'll get a little bit more from them this week. It feels like that type of game, but nevertheless, I am not loving your options. Kind of feeling like Justin Herbert, Omarion Hampton, and Ladd McConkey are the only Chargers I really want to start in this game. And of course, Cameron Dick. But aside from that, everybody else I want to avoid.
20: Fourth and goal from the three. It's an empty set. Waller and Hubbard to the left. Three receivers bunched right. Young the snap. Quick throw to the end zone. Wide open. Chuba Hubbard for a touchdown. His second receiving touchdown of the Young season. He scored one early last week as well.
16: WRFX with the highlight there. Panthers. How about the Panthers offensively? All of a sudden looking frisky. Bryce Young, 3 touchdown passes this past week. That one right there to Chuba Hubbard, as you heard. Jonathan Brooks hitting the IR. So that has opened up everything for Chuba Hubbard. Go ahead and fire him up. Get him into your starting lineup. I don't care if it's an RB2, a low-end RB1, or a flex. It's a flex. You're feeling sexy and flexy with him. He is definitely looking like he is the Chuba from a couple of seasons ago when he was a league winner. Pat McMillan bounces back with 5 for 101. And Jalen Coker looks like he's going to build on that first week, 8 for 66. So he's certainly viable in PPR formats. And then worth mentioning, Darren Waller, another couple touchdowns for him. Only 3 catches. So right now it feels like Waller is a bit of a touchdown to make your week type tight end. But if you're desperate, those big bodies seem to be working for Bryce Young. The question is Bryce Young somebody you should be considering starting? And I think if you haven't been happy with your quarterback situation, or maybe you're dealing with some of the injuries I'm about to bring up and talk about, Bryce Young certainly could be an answer for you, especially against Cleveland. That defense not nearly as fearsome without Myles Garrett this year. So I think Bryce Young, let's roll with him. I don't know if he's going to continue this all season long, but he's always had great arm talent. And now that the Panthers have kind of recognized what he has needed, they've built up a big, strong offensive line in front of him that is more than serviceable. I'd say a top third offensive line in front of him. And those big bodied wide receivers that I think just makes it a little bit easier for a smaller in stature Bryce Young to find and identify when he's navigating himself amongst the monsters on the gridiron. I think we might have a recipe for some success, for some fantasy success with Bryce Young. So go ahead and consider starting him this week against the Browns if you need some help. And I think he's worth adding to your roster if you aren't in love with your quarterback spot. As for the Browns, Watson, Deshaun Watson gave the Browns a little bit of life. Denzel Boston is the name who was probably scooped up on most of the waiver wires. A lot of fab spent on him this past week. He is worth picking up if he wasn't already grabbed during your waiver wire period over Tuesday night into Wednesday morning. Denzel Boston looks like a rookie receiver that's, you know, the Browns may have hit on. Casey Concepcion also in the mix. And so I think if Watson can just be somebody who can make the passing game go a little bit, we could have a couple of starters in Boston and Concepcion moving forward. I'd prefer to kind of bench them for now, but Boston, the preference over Concepcion right now. But if you had to start Boston, I wouldn't hate it this week. Plenty still left to do here on the Fantasy Football Show. When we return, a couple of big quarterback injuries that changed the landscape of not just the NFL, but probably your fantasy football team as well. We'll hit that next. I'm Jeff Meller here on ESPN Chicago.
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16: Welcome back to the Fantasy Football Show here on ESPN Chicago. I'm Jeff Meller. 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Again, hit me up on the socials. I do my best to give advice for any lineup questions you might have on Sunday mornings. I'm at Jeff_Meller. That's M-E-L-L-E-R on Blue Sky, on X. Hit me up there, and I will do my best to give you my thoughts if you have a fantasy lineup question. All right. We have avoided it long enough. I know you've been hearing a lot about this injury all week long on ESPN Chicago. We can avoid it no longer because it does affect plenty of fantasy football teams out there. Of course, I'm speaking of the beloved.
4: First and goal at the 6. Loveland moves into a high right ahead of Manunga. Motion right. Come at. Take turn. Booting to the near side. Caleb with green grass at the 10. He goes down inside the 5. Awkwardly. He's on his back. And he looks to be in a bit of pain here. Caleb Williams. This you rarely see from Caleb Williams, but he is in absolute pain right now inside the 5.
16: Jeff Joniak on the call right here on your home of the Bears, ESPN Chicago. And at this point, you're well aware that Caleb Williams suffered, I think, thankfully at this point. That's kind of the reaction.

0: that it was a hamstring injury. Week to week, according to Ben Johnson, of course, has not been ruled out for Monday's game against the Philadelphia Eagles on Monday Night Football. But we also do know that Tyson Bagent is in concussion protocol, and he is questionable for that game as well, which means that Case Keenum is potentially in line to make his first start or to throw his first passes in the NFL since Christmas Eve of 2023. Now, Case Keenum, way back when, actually helped the Vikings to a very successful season in which he led them to the NFC title game. But that was a long, long time ago, back in 2013. What can we expect from the Bears offense without Caleb and possibly Tyson Bagent? And I don't know, right? Because the performance that they did with Caleb Williams for most of the game on Sunday, albeit in some very disgusting weather, was not what we were expecting from a Ben Johnson-led offense, especially on the heels of scoring 59 points in week one. To only muster three was probably something I would imagine most Bears fans and most fantasy football players didn't really have as a possibility at all. Let's be honest. You put 59 on in the opening week, and I don't care how bad the weather is, you do not expect the team to lose the production, even if Brian Flores is on the other side lines, you know, orchestrating a very good defense. And the problem was the Bears' inability to, you know, create their own mistakes, right? Plenty of penalties, a problem, an interception, and just time and time again, not coming through a blocked field goal as well on a poor snap. And ultimately, Colston Loveland, I think, is the biggest name for fantasy purposes that we're monitoring. After a goose egg, he goes one catch for 3 yards. Again, the weather's terrible, but I still think you drafted him highly. You invested in him. There's not too many. I've already talked a little bit about a couple of tight ends that are interesting plays. And sure, if you have Dalton Kincaid on your roster along with Colston Loveland, then yes, you should be starting Dalton Kincaid until further notice, especially until I think at least Bagent and Caleb Williams are back. But if you're not in that position, you don't have that luxury to start someone like a Dalton Kincaid. You know, I like Darren Waller, for instance, he's not somebody, even though he's been successful, I still don't want to put him in my starting lineup over Colston Loveland. So, you know, I think a lot of times in fantasy football, your knee-jerk reaction is after a bad two games, immediately you want to find a solution. You, as an owner, are feeling like you've been wronged. You don't want to go through it again. Sometimes I will tell you that backup and third string quarterbacks are friendlier to tight ends. And I wouldn't be surprised at all if Colston Loveland has his most productive day. It's not going to be hard. He only needs 2 catches. He only needs 4 yards. But I would expect that Case Keenum will be looking, assuming he's the starter on Monday. It could be Tyson Bagent if he clears concussion protocol. Or maybe we get the complete surprise and Caleb Williams is actually able to go. Whatever the case is, though, I still think Colston Loveland is somebody you should be starting unless you were fortunate enough to, again, land someone like Dalton Kincaid, because he was available on free agency for a lot of leagues out there after week one. So if we're not talking about somebody like that, then you're probably starting Colston Loveland. Just roll with him. You invested. The other wide receivers, though, I'm not as smitten with. You probably have some better options right now. Roma Dunze, Luther Burden. I mean, Khalif Raymond was somewhat productive, especially in the PPR format, for 5 for 40 yet again last week. But without Caleb under center, I'm not trusting that yet again. I think there's probably, for most teams, better wide receiving options, and that's the difference. Tight end for Loveland, you probably don't have too many better alternatives. Wide receiver, it's flush with plenty of players to turn to. So I would advise most people out there, stay away from the Bears pass catchers. DeAndre Swift, though, I think you fire him up. I would imagine that Ben Johnson leans on him heavily. And even Kyle Menungai, if you're looking at him as a potential flex play, I think that could be an option. Remember what the Bears did last Black Friday against the Eagles. They ran all over them down their throat. Would not be surprised at all if we see a very similar game plan as the Bears deal with a backup or potentially third string quarterback starting for them on Monday Night Football. As for the Bears opponents,
1: once again, under center, Bixby behind him. Wick starts the move, goes left to right, comes back left, Hurts into a long count. Hurts takes it, gives it off inside, he gives it to Bixby, and he's through for the touchdown.
0: Merrill Reese on WIP in Philadelphia. Tank Bigsby with the touchdown run last week as he took over for Saquon Barkley, who suffered that stinger. And Bigsby, I will say this, certainly you should have scooped him up if you're a Barkley owner. Hopefully you did. If he's still hanging out there on your free agent waiver wire, definitely pick him up. We're not really sure right now what Barkley's status is and whether how serious that injury actually will be. He did come back into the game but wasn't extremely effective, and then obviously left the game. The problem with the Eagles offense, at least with the line, is that it is not the dominant force that it was when they won the Super Bowl a couple of seasons ago. And so I don't feel like Tank Bigsby is the plug and play that he was a couple of seasons ago when the advice was, hey, if Barkley goes down, Bigsby's somebody who could probably get you 80 to 85%. You absolutely want to start him. The thing is, the Bears defense obviously has not shown an ability where you'd be overly concerned about it. So, you know, if you don't have any other great options, I'm okay starting Bigsby, but I will forewarn you that I don't think it's a lock the way it has been in years past with the Eagles offensive line. I just don't think they're the type of run game that is, you know, just as good as it's been in the past. So worth noting. And then, of course, you've always got Jalen Hurts lurking for potential short yardage goal line touchdowns to steal, which always hinders a running back's upside. But you know the name, Bigsby. If you're a Barkley owner, he's worth rostering. If you're not a Barkley owner, I don't feel nearly as good as I felt about him in the past. More quarterback injuries that we need to delve into.
2: Sit it in, big bodies in, wipes the back. Here's Jamie Smith coming out of there, just tosses it towards the goal line. And I think he got maybe stepped on it. Now he's down on the ground at the 11-yard line. The half is going to end with an incomplete pass.
3: I don't agree. His elbow, dude.
2: And it is jaded down in a lot of pain at the 13-yard line.
3: Oh, his hyperextended elbow again.
2: Oh my goodness.
0: Oh my goodness, indeed. That was that highlight courtesy of WBIG in Washington. The Commanders, Jaden Daniels, suffers yet again another dislocated elbow as they seek more medical opinions regarding the injury. So, obviously, he's out for certain on this Sunday's game. But what do you do if you're a Jaden Daniels owner? You know, he's dynamic, but the line there is not great. And just the way he plays, I suppose, I think when I'm thinking about fantasy, I'm always thinking about, okay, what advice is helpful here? And the way I look at Jaden Daniels, you have to hang on to him right now until we have a little bit more certainty about how long he's going to expected to be out, right? But what I will say is if you're playing in a shallow league, especially like a 10-team league, you need a roster spot and quarterbacks are plentiful on the waiver wire. I don't want to do it this week. I really, like I said, I want to kind of wait it out. But I think there's a world where, hey, Jaden Daniels could be somebody who you could drop if you need the roster spot because I just don't love the offense. He's prone to these types of injuries. So I'm not advising you to do it right now. I'm just saying keep it in mind, especially when the bye weeks roll around and you might be in a roster crunch. Jaden Daniels is somebody who I might advise later in the season. I could see this playing out where I'm saying, you know what? It might be worth cutting ties with him. Just free yourself up. Marcus Mariota under center in his absence. Yeah, you don't want any part of that, obviously. And that hurts the Commanders' offense as well. You know, Stephon Diggs and Terry McLaurin are the only real viable options on the Commanders' offense right now. And honestly, neither of them is super enticing for me. Bill... Ja'Cory Crosby-Merritt, he's just not really lived up to the hype that he has gotten on social media because his name is Bill. And then Rashard White actually working his way into that backfield as well. So Commanders are kind of a mess, and without Jaden Daniels, there's not a whole lot to be excited about for them offensively. One more big fantasy football injury with a quarterback.
4: Dart in the gun. The snap is there. The five-man rush. Here comes the pressure. Hit as he throws. Wobbly pass near side. It's caught at the 20 and then dropped on the near sideline by Johnson. He went up high, jousting with the couple, and down goes Dart holding his left knee. Jackson Dart is down. Crushed as he was going back.
0: Kevin Harlan on the call there on Westwood One. Jackson Dart, of course, suffering that MCL injury, undergone surgery, and he will be gone for the regular season, which is the fantasy season, and that means that the entire Giants offense looks far less appealing. Certainly, Jameis Winston has had a history from a fantasy perspective where he can help deliver some productive receiving seasons. And so Malik Nabers, assuming his shoulder is okay, and he did return to that game against the Rams on this past Monday night. But assuming Nabers is back and healthy, as you know, and he's also dealing with his injury from the offseason, but assuming Nabers is back, is the Jameis Winston under center? Is Jameis Winston going to help Nabers become a stud wide receiver? And I'm not sure. I wasn't overly impressed by what we saw with Winston on Monday night. In the past, he's been somebody who is, you know, never afraid to fire it downfield at, you know, to the benefit and then sometimes hindrance of his offense. And from a fantasy perspective, you love when a quarterback's willing to just chuck it down the field and give your receiver options and chances to be a playmaker. But I did not love the way that Jameis Winston acquitted himself in his first action with the Giants this year. And so I'm a little bit concerned, and Nabers being a little bit banged up, not necessarily going to start him if I have somebody else who I think is a 50-50 choice here. I kind of want to see it. I want to make sure that Nabers is healthy, and I want to see that Winston is still somebody who can pile up those passing yards. So for me, it's kind of a wait and see there. Cam Scataboo, look, running backs are always hard to find, but this might be a reason to, you know, put him on ice for a little bit. Again, depends on your options. If you don't have a better RB2 or flex, I certainly get it. And maybe John Harbaugh will be more likely to ride Scataboo moving forward just so they could lean on that run game a little bit more. That's a possibility. But did not like the Najee Harris series that we got. That was a surprise, right? Blast from the past, resurrected from the dead, Najee Harris, who it feels like, what, a first-round pick by the Steelers not so long ago, but he has fallen far from grace in the fantasy world. But still, John Harbaugh was giving him way too many carries for my liking when you had Cam Scataboo standing on the sidelines, fiending for it, wanting to get in. And so that was just a bad performance all around, and Jackson Dart's injury makes you wonder if the Giants' offense is going to be something that's a problem moving forward. Like I said, there is some hope, because if Jameis Winston, maybe now that he gets snaps, you know, under center in a full week of practice, maybe he gets back to the 30-30 James, the 30 touchdown, 30 INT club. That is very beneficial for your fantasy players. But if you want to wait a week like I am, I think that's probably the best way to handle it. Jeff Meller here on ESPN Chicago, the Fantasy Football Show. When we come back, some risers and fallers so far in the early going. How have I adjusted some running backs and wide receivers 2 weeks into the season?
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0: back to you, and then hopefully you can go and apply that information to help you win a fantasy football matchup and ultimately your league. 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And going forward, we're usually going to be on Tuesday nights at 6 p.m., but during the baseball season, a little bit herky-jerky as to when we may be on, obviously, Thursday night here this week. And hopefully, though, it'll be a routine for you. 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All right, so Kenneth Walker was drafted probably somewhere between 15 and 20 in most fantasy leagues. For me, at this point, he has undeniably elevated himself to, in my opinion, the third running back in fantasy football behind only Jahmyr Gibbs and Bijan Robinson. And I talked about Bijan earlier. There's a potential where I could see only Gibbs being rated ahead of Kenneth Walker. So, my advice here, if somebody is willing to sell Kenneth Walker, if you do not own Kenneth Walker, and you need to give up a impact player, I still think it might be advisable if somebody is willing to trade out of Kenneth Walker, if you put something together that involves Christian McCaffrey, I might be willing to do it. So it's worth a conversation if you're somebody out there. What we've seen from Walker, he is so dynamic, and in that Chiefs offense, they paid him handsomely. They're going to utilize him. So Kenneth Walker, I think, is going to be a top five running back when all is said and done this year, as long as he stays healthy. As long as he stays healthy. That's the key here. That's something he has struggled with throughout his career, and that is why I think if Emmett Johnson is not owned in your league, stop what you're doing, immediately go pick him up and get him on your roster, because he's the type of player, he looks like he's extremely explosive. If anything should happen to Kenneth Walker, you're going to want to make sure that Emmett Johnson is on your roster.
1: Second and four, ball just outside the red zone. At the 21, Chuck takes it out of the shotgun, stands, fires it to the end zone, caught by Chris Olave, and that is a touchdown, New Orleans. Chris Olave, wide open in the end zone from 21 yards out.
0: Mike Haas on the call there on WWL in New Orleans as Chris Olave, along with Tyler Shuck, who has made himself a viable fantasy starter. But Chris Olave is the player I want to focus on. I don't know if it's simply because he's now wearing the Guardian cap, but this is something that Olave has talked about and discussed, is how he feels more comfortable on the field. He's not always concerned. He obviously has a history of concussions, but he has embraced finally wearing the Guardian cap. And honestly, quick aside here, I don't know what the NFL is waiting for. I think they should mandate the Guardian cap. Part of, I think, the reason that some players are reluctant to put it on is because there's a stigma that goes with wearing a Guardian cap. And if the NFL would just mandate it across the league and tell every player that it is non-negotiable, you need to throw on the Guardian cap, it would become mainstream. And nobody would really give it much of a second thought. It would take a week for people to adapt, fine, maybe a season. And then before you know it, everybody would go about their business and be like, okay, everybody has a Guardian cap on it. There's no reason to make fun of anybody who does wear it for their own personal safety, because guess what? It is league mandated. And I think we're seeing Chris Olave now go out there and play football freely. And he is somebody who I think is a top 10 wide receiver moving forward. And he could even make his way into the top five when all is said and done this season. So Chris Olave, another player who I think has jumped up the rankings board with his play this season. And I don't know if it's only because of the Guardian cap, because he was very good last year, but I do think he's somebody who is worth going out. And everybody always says buy low, right? The Walker, Olave, those are two players I think you go out and buy high, because I think they're just hitting their stride, and I think anybody who has them this season is going to be very happy. So Chris Olave, the wide receiver who has made his way up the ranks in terms of where he was drafted in draft season.
2: Shotgun snap, belt high, Cox's right arm, winds right throw.

0: end zone. Belt high grab, touchdown. Terrence Ferguson. Matthew Stafford has just thrown his fourth touchdown pass tonight. That baby went 5 yards right through the defense of the Giants for six.
1: Final player who has moved up the ranks more than any other player at his position for me, Terrence Ferguson. Always knew he had talent for the Rams. Wasn't sure how he was going to be utilized. I will say there's still a little bit of caution, but he finally broke through Monday night as Stafford peppered him and Devontae Adams with targets. Now, this might be a feature of Puka Nacua not being in the football game, but Terrence Ferguson, 5 for 46, and that touchdown that you heard right there. He is an extremely athletic tight end, and with the Rams running 13 personnel, I'm sorry, and with the Rams running 12 personnel more than any other team in football, I think there's a big role for Terrence Ferguson. So he's somebody who might work his way in as a top 10 tight end. Again, if you're in need of a tight end, or if you have, if you're a team that owns Colston Loveland and you're looking for another option, Terrence Ferguson would be the player that I'd be looking at to see if he's available on your waiver wire. I'm Jeff Meller. We'll wrap up this edition of the Fantasy Football Show with the 2-Minute Drill right here on ESPN Chicago.
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7: 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During the week now, as I've been saying, no longer on Sunday mornings, but during the week, usually going to be on Tuesdays. But right now, today, it's a Thursday. It's the baseball season. So throughout the month of September and maybe a little bit into October, just be aware. All right. Fast and furious here. The 2-minute warning. Last final thoughts here before we call it a wrap for the week. Worth noting, Vikings, Aaron Jones. I think you keep starting him as long as Jordan Mason is out and on injured reserve. He is a viable second running back for you if you need one. As for the Colts, listen, Josh Downs is definitely a guy who could be a top 20 wide receiver in Alec Pierce's absence. So I think you want to fire him up for as long as Alec Pierce is out. So Josh Downs looks to be the top guy in their offense, at least as a pass catcher. Travion Henderson for the Pats. Ramondre Stevenson did it again. He fumbled, which means I'm not quite sure how long the leash is for him in Mike Vrabel's backfield. Travion Henderson looked explosive last week. As for Rashad Bateman and Lamar Jackson, his top pass catcher, as long as Zay Flowers is out. If Flowers is back, then you don't use Bateman. If Flowers is out, I think you go ahead and fire Bateman up, get him into your lineup. That, folks, is going to wrap up this edition of The Fantasy Football Show. Thanks so much to Kendra Smith for spinning the dials this evening. I'm Jeff Meller again. I'll talk to you next week. Thanks for listening, as always, on ESPN Chicago.

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0: But for $3.17, I guess I get it. 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
0: tears,
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0: Man. 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
0: 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Phone lines are still open. Come
1: yeah, 888 say ESPN. 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
18: Christine Lisi. First game of NFL Week 3, Atlanta's Bijan Robinson's run for 95 yards and a touchdown. Green Bay's Jordan Love, a four-yard TD pass to Christian Watson. The Falcons have blocked a 47-yard field goal attempt by Trey Smack. They lead the Packers 10-7 second quarter. Brewers reach 100 wins for the first time in franchise history with a 5-1 victory over the Phillies. They can clinch the best record in Major League Baseball with a Dodgers loss to San Diego later tonight. Phillies second baseman Luis Arraez left in the sixth inning of the loss with a sprained ankle. No word yet on the severity. Guardians shut out the Red Sox 1-0, clinched an AL playoff spot. Cleveland's up a game in the AL Central on the White Sox. Sox routed Kansas City 9-1, became the first team in MLB history to clinch a playoff spot after three straight 100-loss seasons. White Sox win mathematically eliminated Baltimore from postseason contention. Meanwhile, at Wrigley Field, the NL MVP favorite joined an elite club.
19: He's got that big lead right now. He's going. The pitch inside. Throw to second. Not in time. 40-40 for Pete Crow Armstrong. Listen to this crowd.
20: He got a great jump. As you said, Patty had a big lead. He got a great jump. No chance of throwing him out.
18: The call on the Cubs radio network, Pete Crow Armstrong, seventh player ever to join the 40-40 club. Cubs edged the Marlins 2-1. They clinched a playoff spot. Rangers 3, Mets 1. Texas up a half game on Houston in the AL West. A's and Astros get underway in about 10 minutes. Hector Rodriguez go-ahead solo home runs, giving the Reds a 7-6 lead on the Braves' bottom seven. Atlanta locked into the 3 seed in the NL with a loss and a Dodgers win.
5: 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And before the Seahawks take off for D.C., Jackson Smith and Jigba will join us. 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

0: Well, head coach, I don't think you need to call Andy Reid out like that. I mean, come on. We all know who it was.
1: It's not Andy Reid, but that's funny.
0: yeah, I'm from Iowa. I'm a Dolphins fan, so this might, you know, be a perspective of how I feel about hot dog food in the gas station. But I firmly believe that it's acceptable as long as you load it up with mustard and get some, like, jardinière or some onions or something, get some veggies in there, and it can maybe try to balance out what you're kind of fighting in the meantime, if that makes any sense.
2: You think the onions
3: are calming down everything that's going on?
2: Hold on, you just said, like, throw some onions, maybe some jalapenos, right? I mean, that's going to calm stuff down.
3: That is not helping
2: even
3: the situation.
2: Even Handman was like, well, I don't know about that now. Hold on.
3: That's just kicking whatever.
4: I don't think that's helping me at all. I mean, I'll enjoy it, but it's not changing anything.
2: Sounds good, but I don't know if it's giving any assistance.
4: The McChicken really saved me.
3: I mean, if our guy who was talking about getting the 9 o'clock hot dog and then having it out of his system by 11:30, if you're adding the onions and the jalapenos, it's out of your system by 10:30. Like, we're just accelerating the process.
2: But look, you're not even making it from the gas station. You're in the car, or in this particular individual's case, the truck. And you're stopping about three blocks down the road, right? And you're looking for like a Best Western or any, you know, hotel, motel that you can just kind of dive in. Like, yeah, I'm in room 208, and you're just going into the lobby restroom at that point.
3: Yep.
2: And you're going to be in there for a minute or two. Yeah. It's not helping. There you go. That's all I got.
3: We've got to get to the ultimate Super Bowl bracket in tonight's matchups. I don't know.
5: Yeah, we 60 Super Bowl winners. All in one bracket. Who is the greatest Super Bowl champion of all time?
6: I think we got a heck of a shot of winning. We beat anybody in the world, and I think we're going to win next Sunday.
5: This is the ultimate Super Bowl bracket. How about them Cowboys? Yeah!
3: Two more teams from yesterday moving on to round two. The 2004 Patriots, 1971 Cowboys, of course, in this ultimate Super Bowl bracket, which you can vote on. X, the ESPN radio handle, has these voting, has the matchups over there. All 60 Super Bowl champs in one bracket, head-to-head, vote on every day so we know here on Amber and Ian who the ultimate Super Bowl champion is. Matchups today, Ian, that you can, again, go to at ESPN Radio on X and vote on. The 2019 Chiefs taking on the 1982 Washington franchise.
2: Give me the Hogs. Come on, man. I mean, we're just staying with the theme of tonight's show, right? Give me the Hogs, man, and John Riggins and the boys. Hell yeah. I'm going with the olds. Give them to me.
3: How about the first Super Bowl champion, the 1966 Green Bay Packers?
2: Bart Starr could handle like 18 hot dogs from a gas station.
3: Well, so could, because the story is Max McGee scored the first ever Super Bowl touchdown. Max McGee was not expecting to play in that game.
2: Max McGee
3: may have snuck out of the hotel and had himself a time and may have been a little worse for wear for the first ever Super Bowl and still managed to score a couple of touchdowns after Boyd Dollar went down. And the 1966 Packers taking on the 2018 Patriots. I don't think Tom Brady can handle gas station food.
2: No. Come on, man. TB12 diet? No shot. Give me old school versus new
3: avocado
2: school.
3: Avocado ice cream?
2: Every time. No. Avocado.
3: Come on, man. It's not in the same category. It's not what we're talking about tonight.
2: Can you handle a gas station hot dog? Let's go.
3: Part of me wants to see a spicy chicken sandwich. Part of me wants to go find one now after the show to see if I can handle it. Just to see. I'm curious now. Could I handle the gas station hot dog fresh off the roller? We'll never know. Game night, Q Myers, me, O'Brien's next on ESPN Radio.
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24: Lambeau Field, Michael Penix Jr. making his debut for the Atlanta Falcons in 2026. And the Dirty Birds lead at 17-7 at the intermission. Bijan Robinson with 15 carries for 111 yards on the ground. Austin Hooper with the other touchdown score for the ATL. We will keep you posted on the very latest on Thursday Night Football here on Game Night on ESPN Radio. One college game this evening, Liberty and Coastal Carolina. Currently, this one, 13-10 to go in the third quarter. It's tied at 17-all on the teal turf. Final week of the Major League Baseball regular season. Cubs clinched their second straight playoff berth with a 2-1 win over the Marlins. Pete Crow-Armstrong became the seventh major leaguer ever to hit 40 homers and steal 40 bases in a single season. Meanwhile, the Cubs' crosstown rivals also postseason bound 2 minutes after the Cubbies clinched. After 324 combined losses the last 3 years, the White Sox are in the playoffs for the first time since 2021. They routed the Royals 9-1. Guardians hold on for a 1-0 win over the Red Sox. They are also playoff bound. Brewers clinched their first 100-win season in franchise history with a 5-1 win over the Phillies. In the top of the ninth, the Yankees lead the Rays 6-4. That game just went final. Astros A's scoreless in the top of the second. Ditto to the Angels and the Mariners. Final day of the WNBA regular season. And a biggie for the Connecticut Sun, 95-81, the final game of Mohegan Sun Arena before they head to Houston. CT is victorious. Mystics route the Sky 101-93. The Lynx, the Fever, it's been all Minnesota up in Minneapolis, 84-59, Minnesota in front. Valkyries and the Sparks, Aces and the Mercury set to tip off here momentarily at

0: Thursday Night Football Update.
1: All right, Mia, at the top of the show, I said, I don't know if the Atlanta Falcons are better because Michael Penix is in the lineup and that's why they have a 17-7 lead, or are the Green Bay Packers just really bad? I'm trending to the point of the Green Bay Packers are really bad. They just had a 10-play drive, go 63 yards, take 5 minutes and 4 seconds off the clock, ended up at the 7-yard line of the ATL, 4th and 1, Jordan Love passes incomplete, short right, turnover on downs.
2: Well, they don't have an offensive line to speak of. You and me are playing offensive line for the Packers, Q. So I'm sure that's going to be the argument from Matt LaFleur why they couldn't run the ball. And, of course, they've got a backup running back as their lead running back on top of all those injuries that have piled up along the offensive line. No, there's no excuse.
1: No.
2: Because if you cannot get a yard when you need to get a yard, you are an unserious football operation, and that's what the Green Bay Packers are right now. And you couple that reality with this. They're now 0-4 on fourth down conversions this season. That's the most attempts without a conversion in the NFL in 2026.
1: Yeah, that's a shame. It really is. And that was their best drive that they had going on. They were going to put themselves in position. They punched that into the end zone. Now you're talking about a game, right? 17-14. And I mentioned at the top, we're going to learn a lot about this Packers team in the second half. Well, if that's the lesson that I'm learning, that's not a good lesson, right? Those are the kind of lessons I learned in school all the time. They weren't positives. Trust me. Ask Mama Q. She'll tell you about all the bad lessons I learned in school. That's just what I learned right now. The Packers clearly are not a very good team.
2: And also, we forgot to mention off the top, Q, they also had a field goal blocked. I don't think we actually mentioned that yet either. And that really, and you said it in real time as we were preparing for tonight's program, you said that's a momentum-changing play. And now you couple that with that question I asked you earlier. Did the Vikings break the Packers in the third quarter, that 22-point swing? That's the biggest question I have right now. Is this a Packers team that's a front runner and they can't handle that adversity and then rallying back? I know they came back down 10 against the Jets, but maybe that was fool's errand because of the weather.
1: Right.
2: And maybe this is the team as it is currently constructed.
1: Well, the Atlanta Falcons took over the ball, 7-yard line, and they are now driving. They've gone 8 plays, 82 yards, and they are trying to punch it into the end zone as well. And if they do, I don't want to call the game early, but you know what they say. It gets late early, and it's getting late for the Green Bay Packers. Atlanta's got the ball and up 17-7 with 5 minutes left to go in the third quarter. It's game night here on ESPN Radio, the all-new ESPN app. SiriusXM Channel 80 and 2. They were presented by Progressive Insurance. She's Mia O'Brien. I'm Q Myers. How about we take it to Major League Baseball?
0: The Major League Baseball stories of the day that you need to know.
3: There's one. There's two. Can they get three? It's a triple play.
0: This is Game Night Triple Play.
1: All right. This is the triple play, and you know it's getting down to the wire, Mia, and teams are jockeying for position in the postseason, including the Cubbies. And whenever I talk about the Cubbies, I got to talk about P.C.A., Pete Crow Armstrong, like this.
4: He's got that big lead right now. He's going. The pitch inside. Throw to second. Not in time. 40-40 for Pete Crow Armstrong. Listen to this crowd.
5: He got a great jump. As you said, Patty had a big lead. He got a great jump. No chance of throwing him out.
4: Standing ovation at Wrigley for Pete Crow Armstrong. Just one more reason he's going to be the most valuable player in the National League. The 2-2. Bounce back to the mound. Cubs are going to do it. Out number three. The Cubs are in the playoffs. A bouncer right back to Zephyr. He ran halfway to first, shoveled it to Bush. 1-2-3 inning. And for the 23rd time in the history of the Chicago Cubs, they're going to be playing postseason baseball.
2: Q, we were marveling at that first 100-win season in 57 years for the Brewers. Only the 23rd postseason appearance for the Chicago Cubs. Savor this, folks. I know we became accustomed to it from 2015 to 2018 when they went to 4 straight. They have not gone back-to-back to the playoffs since that stretch. And thus, Chicago is headed back to the postseason thanks to that victory today. And by the way, what was really cool, we're going to get to it here in today's triple play here on Game Night on ESPN Radio. The Cubbies clinched, and 2 minutes later, that team from the South Side also clinched.
1: Yeah, no, they did. Absolutely. But, man, PCA, Pete Crow Armstrong, 40-40 club, seventh player in Major League Baseball history to do that. The first one since Shohei Ohtani in 2024. And how did he feel after he stole that 40th base? Here he is in the postgame locker room.
6: I was pretty emotional. I'm not going to lie. I know I try and play it off sometimes like I'm all cool and but no, I mean, I got a little thrown off when I ran out into the outfield today and everybody had those flags. And I mean, again, like I've just, I've never felt anything other than love when I've been here.
2: Not only is he the seventh player to join the 40 homer, 40 stolen base club queue, Pete Crow Armstrong is the third youngest behind only Alex Rodriguez, who did it in 1998 at the age of 22, and Jose Canseco for your A's, who did it in 1988 in his age 23 season.
1: Yeah, the good old days of the A's. But PCA, Pete Crow Armstrong, I love that he can do it, you know, at the bat. He can do it on the base pass. He can do it in the outfield. He is him, and that's why he's going to be a league MVP. So the Cubs, they punched their ticket to the postseason. You mentioned that other team. Who's that other team? Here's the final call.
7: Another 1-2. Rave hits a bouncer. Picked up by Antonacci to flip to Richards. Out at first. It's over. And the Chicago White Sox are playoff bound.
2: I jumped the gun, Q, because I'm so excited for the Pope. The Chicago White Sox. I tweeted out the GIF. I was so excited.
1: I know you are.
2: Because the White Sox, Q, the call courtesy, by the way, of ESPN 1000. The White Sox are playoff bound for the first time since 2021. I actually was there at Guaranteed Rate Field. A couple of friends who live in Chicago, shout out to Kevin and Aaron, went out to visit them. Huge White Sox fans. Had a blast. I was like, man, this is finally where the tide turns. We take it back to 2003 to 2005, the golden age of this franchise. And then they lost 324 games over the last 3 years. And so to finally see the Southsiders get on the right side was encouraging.
1: For the White Sox, first team ever to make postseason in a full season after posting 100 losses in consecutive seasons. That's pretty cool. And the first time that the White Sox and the Cubs, you mentioned it, clinched playoff berths on the same day. Only the fourth year both teams reached the postseason. So that's pretty cool as well. So, yeah, shout out to the Chi, the Cubs, and the White Sox getting it done. Well, one more team punched their ticket. I'm sure our guy Emmett Golden would be happy. Here it is.
8: Now the set. Now the 1-2 delivery. Swing and a miss. Ball game. Got him with a splitter. And it never gets old, does it? Cleveland, you will have another October to remember. The Guardians are headed to the playoffs for the fourth time in the last 5 years, for the eighth time in the last 11 seasons, and they shut out the Boston Red Sox 1-0 to punch their ticket to October baseball.
2: WTAM 1100 with the call of a 1-0 shutout victory over the Red Sox for the Gardos, the unofficial team of game night here on ESPN Radio.
1: No, we reject that. No. I'm so glad you're with
2: Cleveland,
1: me tonight.
2: Cleveland,
1: I'm so glad
2: something.
1: You're. Ring the bell. If we adopt.
2: Jovan's celebrating the Falcons right now. He can't find the bell.
1: That's okay. If we adopt something here on game night, we have to do it as a collective.
2: This is not
1: Emmett driven. No. But you got to give the Gardos credit. They are in the postseason. They get the 1-0 win. So we'll give them the credit. Clinch the postseason berth and remain one game ahead of the White Sox for the AL Central lead. You mentioned the Falcons. I'll just give a quick update. They went 92 yards. 10 plays,
2: Packers
1: 92 yards. They're up 24-7. Is there an end of an era for the Sun? Well, we'll talk about that next here on Game Night on ESPN Radio and the all-new ESPN app.
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11: Brian, Green Bay has answered with a touchdown, but it is still all ATL on a Thursday night at Lambeau Field. The Falcons 27 and driving, the Packers 14, 4:30 to go in the ball game. Michael Penix Jr. just linked up with Drake London for another sizable grab. He's now 18 of 25 for 256 yards, a touchdown, and an interception in his 2026 debut. Bijan Robinson, 181 yards on the ground on 26 carries and a score. We will keep you posted on the very latest right here on Game Night on ESPN Radio. One college game this evening, Liberty and Coastal Carolina, 27-17. The visitors, the Flames, in front with 7:49 to go on the teal turf. Final week of the Major League Baseball regular season, Cubs clinched their second straight playoff berth with a 2-1 win over the Marlins. Pete Crow Armstrong became the seventh major leaguer ever to hit 40 homers and steal 40 bases in a single season. Meanwhile, the Cubs' crosstown rivals also postseason bound. The White Sox defeat the Royals 9-1 to clinch their first playoff berth since 2021. Guardians hold on for a 1-0 win over the Red Sox, and they are also headed to the postseason. Brewers clinched their first 100-win season in franchise history with a 5-1 win over the Phillies. Yankees 6, Rays 4. The Reds come back to beat the Braves 7-6. Some games currently in progress. The Astros have now fallen behind the A's 4-3 that game in favor of the A's in the top of the fifth. That one's important because the Rangers beat the Mets today to take a half-game lead in the AL West standings. Final day of the WNBA regular season. The Connecticut Sun defeat the Toronto Tempo 95-81 in their final game in CT before moving to Houston. After routing the Lynx on Tuesday, Minnesota returned the favor to Indiana tonight, 86-66. Fever fall to the sixth seed in the WNBA playoff field. Mystics roll the sky, 101-93. We've got a whole lot more from the W coming up next with my W tiers on Game Night on ESPN Radio.
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8: Brian, it's a final from Lambeau Field. The Atlanta Falcons pick up win number one of 2026, 35-14 over the Packers. Michael Penix Jr. dazzled in his season debut, 18 of 25 for 256 yards, one passing touchdown, one interception. But the real story, Bijan Robinson, 194 yards on the ground on 29 carries. He had two rushing scores. A whole lot more coming up from Green Bay next on Game Night here on ESPN Radio. One college game this evening, still currently in progress, under a minute to play in the fourth quarter. Liberty pulling away from Coastal Carolina, 34-17. Final week of the Major League Baseball regular season. Cubs clinched their second straight playoff berth with a 2-1 win over the Marlins. Pete Crow Armstrong became the seventh major leaguer to ever hit 40 homers and steal 40 bases in a single season. Meanwhile, the Cubs' crosstown rivals also postseason bound. The White Sox take down the Royals 9-1. They're in the playoffs for the first time since 2021. Guardians hold on for a 1-0 win over the Red Sox, also headed to the postseason. Brewers clinched their first 100-win season in franchise history, 57 years, with a 5-1 win over the Phillies. Yankees 6, Rays 4. The Reds come back to beat the Braves 7-6. Couple games currently in progress. The Astros have come back to take a 5-4 lead over the A's in the top of the 7th. That is an important game to follow as the Rangers a half-game lead in the AL West standings. Final day of the WNBA regular season. Let's first get to the two games that are still in progress. The Sparks surprisingly in front of the Valkyries, 53-41. Golden State still needs to wrap up the two seed in the playoff field, 153 remaining in the third. Aces taking care of business in Phoenix. They lead the Mercury 75-58. On the final game at Mohegan Sun Arena, the Sun defeat the Tempo 95-81. Mystics beat the Sky 101-93. The Lynx beat the Fever 86-66. More from Thursday Night Football coming up on Game Night on ESPN Radio.
9: 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Jackson Smith and Jigba, the reigning Offensive Player of the Year, will join us, and acting legend Malcolm McDowell joins us. 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
11: 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The Falcons win 35-14 over the Green Bay Packers. Kicking off Week 3 NFL action. She's Mia O'Brien. I'm Q Myers. And it really looked pretty easy for Atlanta this evening, Mia. And it started out a little shaky. The very first drive, Michael Penix, who made his 2026 season debut, throws the interception. I thought, uh-oh. Right? All these quarterbacks for Atlanta have been struggling. And then that was the last time that he really struggled. The Packers did nothing with it. They basically went 3 and out. Matter of fact, it looked like they were going to go for it on 4th down. And then they get called for a false start. So they give the ball back. And it looked like that was game, set, match right then and there. It seems like the Falcons kind of took control, settled down a little bit, to the point where Penix ends up throwing for 256 yards and a touchdown. You just heard it right there. And the Falcons ran for 242 yards. Very balanced offense tonight from the ATL.
8: How about this stat, Q? Drake London in his last 7 games with Michael Penix Jr. Are you ready for this?
11: I'm ready.
8: I don't know if you're ready for this one.
11: So are you ready? All my old heads will know
8: There we go. Of course, tonight, the former top 10 pick, 9 catches for 194 yards. No scores, but obviously some serious yards, especially yards after the catch for Drake London. Previous last game prior to Michael Penix's 2026 debut for Drake London, 7 catches for 119 yards. Previous to that, 6 catches for 104 yards and a touchdown. Previous to that, 9 catches for 118 yards, 3 touchdowns. There's one 42-yard performance in there, but otherwise the 2 previous games to that, over 100 yards receiving and a score, Michael Penix Jr. to Drake London. This is what Terry Fontenot saw when he drafted both of them. This is what Ian Cunningham saw when he took the job. This is what Matt Ryan believes his Atlanta Falcons can do. This is what producer Joe Vaughn has been begging for. Now can we keep Michael Penix Jr. healthy?
11: That's what you got to do, right? You got the weapons. There's no doubt about that. The weapons are there, right? But Drake London obviously is phenomenal. Kyle Pitts, I mean, he didn't even have to do anything. He had 1 catch for 5 yards.
8: Hope you didn't draft him in fantasy, folks.
11: He had 1 catch for 5 yards, but he didn't have to do anything. Zachariah Branch as a weapon, he didn't have to do anything. 1 catch for 7 yards. Like, these guys don't have to do anything on this evening the way that Bijan Robinson was rolling and the way that Drake London was receiving the ball. I mean, they were just dominating, right? I mean, they both had 194 yards, respectfully. Bijan on the ground, Drake London through the air. The Falcons are the first visiting team at Lambeau ever, all caps, like I'm screaming at you, to produce a 150-yard rusher and a 150-yard receiver in a game, regular season and playoffs. That's wild. That's wild. So Kevin Stefanski has got to be pretty happy about that. Let's go to Lambeau and hear from the head coach.
12: Defense gets a huge stop there in the second half, in the third quarter, and our offense goes 90 didn't put the game away by any stretch of imagination, but just showed that we're, you know, that's something that we can do, take the ball, whether it's by turnover and downs or otherwise, and go score touchdowns. So proud overall of the effort. It counts as one, and we got to get back at it next week. That'll take any questions.
13: Kevin, at what point did you feel Michael Penix really starting to lean in and get comfortable with the flow of the offense?
12: Yeah, you know, Mike's playing his first game, so you know there's going to be jitters. There's going to be, you know, whether you call it rust, whatever it is. And I don't think he expected to play perfect. I didn't expect him to play perfect, but I expected him to battle just like our football team, and that's what he did. So I had some really nice moments in there. I thought protection, by and large, was really good. And I thought Tommy did a great job of giving him some concepts that he's really comfortable with. And then, you know, Mike made great decisions with the ball.
14: Felt like you called a bunch of screens there early in the second quarter. Was that maybe to get him a few completions and just to get him in the rhythm?
12: I think just in general, Tommy did a nice job of spreading the ball around. I don't know how many guys touched the ball, but it seemed like a lot. And there's some defenses that will allow you to do that type of those type of plays, but some won't. So I really think it's just a matter of taking what was there.
15: Kevin, just as a human being, how good do you feel for Mike after tonight?
12: Yeah, I feel great for him. And I've told him this person, I've told you guys I'm proud of him. It's not easy to rehab from injuries. That's a tough thing to do. What he's put himself through, the extra workouts in the weight room, the extra treatments in the training room, all those times that he's out in the field, was running when no one was watching. You know, it's just him and the trainers. I give the medical staff a ton of credit. So proud of all of that. I got to witness it. And it's something this tonight, you know, something you can build on.
16: How do you think Michael did with, as the outside noise kind of increased about Wise and he playing, kind of sticking to his plan and his path?
12: Yeah, I regret to inform you, we don't really listen to the outside noise. You know, I know it's something, I've been a fan, I get it, but we're really not concerned so much on outside noise.
17: Can you discuss the play of the running backs for John Robinson and Brian Robinson today?
12: Yeah, I thought the rush attack overall was outstanding, really well designed by Tommy and Coach Callahan. And any of those runs, but for them to work, it's got to be receivers blocking, tight ends blocking, and obviously the offensive line. So I thought the guys were all on the same page. You know, we got a good run attack when we're hatted up and we have a hat on a hat. And then give our runners the free guys, and I thought that happened a bunch of times today, and I thought Bijan and Brian were both outstanding.
18: When Zach blocked that kick, it looked like you guys had a small exchange there. What happened?
12: We didn't block a kick last year, and that was that's something that we pride ourselves on, is our field goal block unit. So Zach's like 6'10", it seems. You got Jervon Dexter, you got Mason, so we got a bunch of guys. So that should be a strength of ours, and when you block kicks, it's a pretty good correlation to winning.
15: Did you have any shake your head moments tonight with Bijan after what he did tonight?
12: Probably, yeah. I mean, it's fun to watch. He's got a very unique style into how he runs the ball and some of the stop and start. And he does have the ability just to put his head down and gain hard yards as well. He's somebody we're counting on. He's a team leader, but what he does on the football field is pretty special.
18: 9 for 194 for London, I believe.
12: Should have more.
18: Yeah. How much do you enjoy watching him? I mean, really just kind of controlled the game there in the second half, especially.
12: Yeah. I told you guys, and Drake's a huge part of who we are, and when we're going to be at our best, and that's going to be, you know, tough each week to be at your best, but you have to be balanced and you have to be spreading the ball around. So I thought he was where he was supposed to be a bunch of times. Mike made the correct read and made a bunch of plays.
8: That's Falcons head coach Kevin Stefanski following an impressive and first victory of the Stefanski era in the ATL. 35-14 win over the Green Bay Packers. Mia O'Brien, Q Myers with you here on Game Night on ESPN Radio. And Q, if you can believe it, Drake London and Bijan Robinson both right on the nose. 194 receiving, 194 rushing. But how about this? Just clearing the 150 receiving, 150 rushing yard plateau each?
19: Yep.
8: That's the most in a single game by any duo in NFL history.
11: Wow. There you go. I mean, I know they did it in Lambeau, but I didn't know in NFL history. That's a hell of a stat as well. They just did what they wanted to do. Right, the Green Bay Packers defense was optional, clearly, on this evening. But, no, I mean, if you're the Falcons, if you're Kevin Stefanski, if you're Michael Penix, you know, you feel good about the direction that the offense is going. Bill Callahan is one of the best offensive line coaches in the business, and you heard Coach Stefanski reference the offensive line multiple times. They did their thing. And when you're blocking for a guy like Bijan, it's real easy. And, oh, by the way, Brian Robinson Jr. ain't nothing to shake a stick at either. He averaged 5 yards a rip and had a touchdown. So, you know, that's a nice 1-2 punch they have there in the backfield, and that can help you win a lot of games. Look, when you can put it into the belly of your running back 41 times, and they did that between Bijan Robinson, Brian Robinson Jr., and Michael Penix, you know, 2 carries, -2 yards. Those were just, you know, a little scramble, whatever. Yeah, you can do that. That you can win a lot of games like that. That's ball control. If you run the rock 41 times, that's ball control.
8: You mentioned Bill Callahan, the offensive line coach. I neglected to mention him earlier, Q, when discussing what I believe is one of the most underrated offensive lines in the league. Jake Matthews, Matthew Bergeron, Ryan Neuzel, Chris Lindstrom, they insert Jawan Taylor at the right tackle spot after he was released by the Kansas City Chiefs. But that's 4 of the starting 5 who have been together in Atlanta for 3+ years.
11: Right.
8: That's huge.
11: It is.
19: It is.
8: And especially with the team they were going up against and what their offensive line looked like.
19: And I can promise you that offensive linemen much rather run block than pass pro. They much rather block going forward than backpedaling. Trust and believe that. And so when you have a guy like Bijan Robinson that you can block for, they get a little bit more motivated. They get that little push is a little bit stronger. And it showed this evening as Atlanta won 35-14 over the Green Bay Packers. We'll actually hear from the Packers side of things. Matt LaFleur, what does he have to say about this terrible performance by his team at their house at Lambeau Field? That's next on Game Night. She's Mia O'Brien. I'm Q Myers. It's Game Night on ESPN Radio on the all-new ESPN app.
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0: but certainly I do think that that was a pretty dynamic running back. What do you have, 194 yards rushing? Anytime you do that, it's going to be tough to win games in this league. So,
1: in all the years you've coached, have you been in a situation where you just don't feel like you have an understanding of what your offensive line is capable of giving you to allow you to function as an offense? Does it feel like that right now?
0: No, I don't want to put all the blame on the offensive line. I mean, there's plenty of blame to go around. We got to catch the ball better. Certainly there's some throws I think Jay Love would love to have back, and there's some play calls I would love to have back. Most notably that, you know, we're still in the game, and we drive down to start the second half. We have a fourth and one and it's gloved. So, it's just, there's enough blame to go around to everybody.
2: Packers head coach Matt LaFleur certainly sounds like a man who is 1-7 in his last 8 games at the helm of the Green Bay Packers. They fall to the Atlanta Falcons tonight, 35-14. Mia O'Brien, Q Myers. I'm at a loss for words. I don't know which way is up from here if you're the Green Bay Packers, especially because of that rushing total, Q, and they don't know if they're ever going to get Josh Jacobs back at some point this year.
3: Yeah, but you know what? I know Matt LaFleur said he didn't want to talk about the offensive line, but if you only generate 17 yards on 9 carries, the offensive line's got a lot of the blame to go there. Marshawn Lloyd can run the rock. You know what I mean? 4 carries, 11 yards. Like, and I know they had to abandon it pretty quickly because they got behind, but the offensive line needs Chip and Joanna Gaines, right? They need a fixer-upper, right? They need someone needs to figure out how to make that thing whole again. And, Josh Jacobs is a dynamic back, know him very well for his time that he spent with the Raiders, but they've got to be able to get something done on the ground. And the other question I have, Mia, and I don't know if there's been an answer, if there's been a group that has come together and confirmed or denied one way or the other. Do we know if Jordan Love is good yet?
2: Do we know if Justin Herbert's good?
3: Don't get me started there.
2: I think they're in the same category, Q.
3: You're not going to get an argument here. I just think that Jordan Love, as you heard Matt LaFleur say, there's some throws that Jay Love would like to get back. I don't see consistency from him, and I haven't seen it from him for a while, and I just don't know. Is he him? Is he not him? Is he good? Is he okay? I don't know. And I'm genuinely asking, not being smart. I'm genuinely asking, I don't know who he is at this stage of the game.
2: I think that the analytics would tell you that his expected points added, that's basically the offensive value of a player from 2025, was top 5 in the league last year, but the analytics may be lying to you, because that guy that I saw tonight was under throwing passes.
3: He was. Michael Penix was not. We'll actually hear from the Falcons his quarterback next on ESPN Radio.
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2: I'm Mia O'Brien. Thursday night football at Lambeau Field, all ATL. The Falcons pick up win number one of the season, 35-14 over the Green Bay Packers. Bijan Robinson was the headliner, 194 yards on 29 carries with two scores. His teammate Drake London, 194 yards receiving from Michael Penix Jr. in his season debut. For the Packers, Jordan Love, 28-53 for 312 yards, two touchdowns, and an interception. We will have more from this game coming up on game night right here on ESPN Radio. One college game on the gridiron this evening. Liberty wins the Jamie Chadwell Bowl 34-17, and their head coach's return to Coastal Carolina. Three teams punch their ticket to the MLB postseason. Let's meet them. The Cubs clinch their second straight playoff berth with a 2-1 win over the Marlins. Their crosstown rivals postseason bound for the first time since 2021. The White Sox thumped the Royals 9-1, and the Guardians hold on for a 1-0 win over the Red Sox. Brewers clinch their first 100-win season in franchise history with a 5-1 win over the Phillies. Yankees 6, Rays 4. Reds come back to beat the Braves 7-6. Couple of games that are currently in action. The Astros lead the A's 6-5 in the bottom of the 8th. That's a big one because the Rangers currently lead the Astros by half a game in the AL West standings. Padres can also clinch a playoff spot this evening. They lead the Dodgers 1-0 in the bottom of the 6th. Final day of the WNBA regular season. The Connecticut Sun defeat the Tempo 95-81 in their final game in CT before they move to Houston in 2027. After routing the Lynx on Tuesday, Minnesota returned the favor to Indiana this evening, 86-66. Fever fall to the 6th seed in the WNBA playoff field. Mystics roll the Sky 101-93. 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Sparks lead the Valkyrie 71-59. The Aces lead the Mercury 91-80. 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
14: Corey Levin has come in as the fullback ahead of Robinson. Corey Levin throws the block, and Bijan Robinson scores standing in the south end zone at Lambeau Field. My gosh, 62 engaged and detonated, Arch, at the point of attack. And Robinson scores standing, and with 3:33 to play in the ball game, the Falcons have gotten a second rushing score tonight from Bijan Robinson to make it 33-14.
15: Too easy. Absolutely too easy for one Bijan Robinson. 29 carries, 194 yards, two touchdowns. And the funny thing is, when you see someone go for almost 200 yards, you think, oh, they had a bunch of long runs. He had one for 55. And everything else was just him putting in work. So, yeah, I mean, he still had a fantastic night, even if you took that long of 55 yards away. That highlight coming in was courtesy of 92.9 The Game. 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

0: Tanasi, the flip to Richards, out at first. It's over. And the Chicago White Sox are playoff bound.
1: Nothing can stop me. I'm all the way up.
2: 2 minutes after the Cubs punched their ticket to the postseason, the White Sox did the same. The call courtesy of ESPN 1000. Final score, 9-1 from Kauffman Stadium in KC. Q, it's the first time the White Sox and Cubs have clinched playoff berths on the same day. It is only the fourth year that both of Chicago's baseball teams have reached the postseason.
3: That's pretty awesome. That's a small little nugget that you probably don't think about, but it's a cool little nugget that we're going to think about. So congratulations to the Cubbies. Congratulations to the White Sox. They both have postseason baseball in their future. How about the Guardians and the Red Sox? How'd this one play out?
4: Now the set. Now the 1-2 delivery. Swing and a miss. Ball game. Got him with a splitter. And it never gets old, does it? Cleveland, you will have another October to remember. The Guardians are headed to the playoffs for the fourth time in the last 5 years, for the eighth time in the last 11 seasons, and they shut out the Boston Red Sox 1-0 to punch their ticket to October baseball.
2: Shout out WTAM 1100. Shout out Emmett Golden. The Gardos are going back to the postseason. They're one game ahead of the White Sox for the AL Central. Technically, no team has officially won the division yet, Q.
3: No, they haven't. They haven't. And I got to give the Guardians a lot of credit. I know I give them a bad time, but, I mean, you win 1-0 to punch your ticket to the postseason, right? To be able to have that kind of pitching and just only put up one run and still get it done. I got to give him a lot of credit, but I don't need to hear no Gardos all the time. Emin ain't around for all that. She's me, O'Brien. I'm Q Myers. That's going to do it for game night. Sports Center All Night with Gabrielle Lucevero is up next on ESPN Radio on the all-new ESPN app.
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11: Number five.
12: 5 days from October baseball and teams punching their ticket to play Thursday night in Chicago. The White Sox clinched their spot in the postseason for the first time since 2021. ESPN 1000 with the call.
15: Another 1-2. Rave hits a bouncer. Picked up by Antonacci. The flip to Richards. Out at first. It's over. And the Chicago White Sox are playoff bound.
11: Number four.
12: Brewers already locked up their playoff spot, but they still had the chance for a franchise first. 620 WTMJ with the call.
16: First offering to Marsh. There goes the runner. It's a chopper. Right back to Sensatella. Off the mound to field. It throws to first in time. The Milwaukee Brewers, for the first time in franchise history, have secured 100 wins. 5-1 your final. Welcome to the Century Club Brewers. The records keep being broken and the standard keeps getting raised. The best team in baseball into triple digits in wins here in 2026.
11: Number three.
12: While the Cubs joined their South Side brethren in the playoffs, their MVP was busy making even more history. Cubs Radio Network.
17: He's got that big lead right now. He's going. The pitch inside. Throw to second. Not in time. 40-40 for Pete Crow Armstrong. 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
18: He got a great jump. As you said, Patty, had a big lead. He got a great jump. No chance of throwing him out.
17: Standing ovation at Wrigley for Pete Crow Armstrong. Just one more reason he's going to be the most valuable player in the National League.
11: Number two.
12: The Astros' Lucas Spence came into Thursday night with zero career home runs. By the time he left, he had three. KBME 790 AM on the call.
16: New pitcher for the A's is right-hander Elvis Alvarado. First batter he faces is Lucas Spence, and Spence hits this in the air, deep to right field, down the line, and that ball is gone! A three-homer game for Lucas Spence! His first three big league homers! And it is 7-5 Astros! How about Lucas Spence?
11: Number one.
12: And

0: finally, the Guardians clinched their playoff spot thanks to a 1-0 shutout in Boston, getting all the offense they'd need on one swing of the bat. The great Tom Hamilton with the final call on WTAM 1100.
1: Now the set. Now the 1-2 delivery. Swing and a miss. Ball game. Got him with a splitter. And it never gets old, does it? Cleveland, you will have another October to remember. The Guardians are headed to the playoffs for the 4th time in the last 5 years. For the 8th time in the last 11 seasons. And they shut out the Boston Red Sox 1-0 to punch their ticket to October baseball.
0: And finally tonight, the end of the season and an era in Connecticut. After 24 seasons, the Connecticut Sun played its final game at Mohegan Sun Arena ahead of the franchise relocating to Houston next year.
2: Bryce. Shot clock's off. It is officially sunset. 24 years. We'll never forget. Thank you, Connecticut Sun.
0: Sunrise to sunset. 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
13: 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Christian Watson in a Lambeau leap to the north end zone. 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
13: 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Kyle Teal makes it 7-0. An ERA might be above 6 now as Teal punished that one.
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15: And Williams floats in another mid-range J. Final 3 seconds of this first half. And Indy, yeah, they are just going to dribble this one out as the crowd rises to its feet. Could not have looked much better for McBride and Minnesota.
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16: 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The pitch inside. Throw to second. Not in time. 40-40 for Pete Crow Armstrong. 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
0: Well, hey, it's not October yet, but if you've been looking for a reason to put those Halloween decorations out, look no further than the Major League Baseball schedule on Thursday night and all the teams punching their tickets to keep playing next month. Plus, we've got playoff positioning on the final day of the regular season in the WNBA and just the final day of an era for one team in the W. But first, we've got Thursday night football.
13: The Falcons are going to dominate and beat the Green Bay Packers. There's the final snap of the night from Michael Penix. And the final here at Lambeau Field is Atlanta 35 and Green Bay 14. The Packers see the Falcons victorious here at Lambeau Field for the first time since Matt Ryan's rookie year.
0: Throwing it back 92-9 the game. The Atlanta Falcons handing it to the Green Bay Packers, ending Green Bay's 13-game home opener win streak. It is a happy ending for the first start of the season for Falcons quarterback Michael Penix Jr., but it did not start out that way.
13: Penix from the pocket, looks, shoots it middle of the field, intercepted. Ball is picked off. It's Xavier McKinney, the seventh-year safety from Alabama. So McKinney takes the interception from Michael Penix to kill Atlanta's opening drive.
0: Well, that's kind of a rude welcome, right? Xavier McKinney giving Penix Jr. a welcome back in his first game since November of last year. That drive doesn't lead to anything for the Packers, but their next one of the first, that one, it does.
13: All right, here we go. First down and goal to go just inside the five. Play action, love, bootlegging right throws.
14: Oh, yeah.
13: Touchdown! Christian Watson in a Lambeau leap to the north end zone. They beat the good safety, Jesse Bates.
0: 95.7 Big FM got the Lambeau leap. Four of Jordan Love's 312 in the air right now. That was the first of two touchdowns. But that second one would not come until it was way too late. And after Falcons' Bijan Robinson had plenty of time to get to work.
13: Penix from under center, Robinson the lone setback. Zacchaeus in motion. Here's Penix handing to Robinson, left side. Bijan, touchdown Atlanta. Bijan Robinson on the board with his first rushing score of the year.
0: Robinson, two touchdowns, 194 yards rushing on 29 carries. Second quarter, Falcons lead 10-7. Penix Jr. recovering nicely from that first drive.
13: Robinson flares to the right, in motion, Penix going to throw, caught, touchdown,
14: Hoop.
13: Austin Hooper, Arch's boy California Cool is in the end zone.
0: 92-9 the game, Penix 18-25, 256 yards in the air, a touchdown, and yes, that interception. But it was the Falcons' run game and Bijan Robinson that defined the night. Falcons outrushed the Packers 200.

0: And finally tonight, the end of the season and an era in Connecticut. After 24 seasons, the Connecticut Sun played its final game at Mohegan Sun Arena ahead of the franchise relocating to Houston next year.
1: Bryce. Shot clock's off. It is officially sunset. 24 years. We'll never forget. Thank you, Connecticut Sun.
0: Sunrise to sunset. 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
10: Back to school season means backpacks, schedules, and busy mornings. But there's one thing a lot of families forget to plan for. What happens when school germs start spreading and someone gets sick? Joining us now is Dr. Peter McCullough with some smart ways to be prepared before the school year begins. So, Doctor, back to school is exciting, but it also seems to be the time of year that families start getting sick again. Why does this season hit so many households?
11: Because people miss an opportunity, and that is to use nasal sprays and throat sprays twice a day preventively. 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
10: What are some of the most common health issues that families run into once the school season does start?
11: The kids are back in school, they're coughing, they're sneezing, and they clearly spread viruses and other illnesses. 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
11: 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We can use oral antivirals and antibiotics at home under the guidance of doctors through the guidebook and on telemedicine.
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14: Swing a high fly ball, well hit out of the right center, and it is gone. Kyle Teal makes it 7-0.

0: right back to Senzatella. Off the mound to field it. Throws to first in time. The Milwaukee Brewers, for the first time in franchise history, have secured 100 wins. 5-1 your final. Welcome to the Century Club Brewers. The records keep being broken and the standard keeps getting raised. The best team in baseball into triple digits in wins here in 2026.
1: Jake Bowers joined Brewers TV after reaching that century mark.
2: You've been here a couple years now. How hard is this accomplishment to do this in a season?
3: Yeah, it's not easy. It's not easy to win one game, let alone 100. So, you know, we'll be happy about it. We'll take it all in tonight, and then it's back to work tomorrow.
2: Well, this felt like a pretty classic Brewers win of how you guys have stacked up 100 wins. Good pitching started with Shane Drouin, but then that big rally there in the eighth, Jake. The quality of the at-bats to get four hits and three runs against that Phillies bullpen.
3: Yeah. I mean, the first eight weren't pretty. I mean, Painter was pretty good tonight, so he made it tough. And then just stuck with it, kept going, kept our heads in it, stayed in the fight, and strung a few together.
2: Overall, on the road trip, 3 series wins. You go 7-2. You said it's time to get back home for the last regular season series here. But what do you like about just how you guys have continued to just kind of keep the foot on the gas here despite clinching the division?
3: Yeah, for sure. I mean, I think that's the way to go about it. Keep preparing like you would any other day. Keep executing like you would any other day. And then, just super proud of the guys. I mean, that was a long road trip. I know everybody's pretty tired. So happy to head home to Milwaukee and play that last series.
1: Phillies needed a win to at least have a shot at clinching their fifth straight trip to the playoffs, so they get to try again for a third straight game on Friday night against Tampa Bay. So that playoff race not just reserved for Major League Baseball, positioning on the line in the WNBA, and that's coming up next.
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1: It is officially postseason in the WNBA. The regular season wrapped on Thursday night. Your playoff scenario, stick with me. The eight teams that were going to the playoffs have been locked in for about a month now. But as far as that 1-8 seeding, it came down to Thursday night. Four seeds locked in heading into Thursday evening. Top seeded Lynx set to face the 8 seed Liberty in the first round. And then you have the Atlanta Dream securing the 4 seed and the Dallas Wings locked into the 7 seed. So the 2-3 seed and the 5-6 seed still need to be figured out. Let's start with the 2-3. Golden State Valkyries, they could clinch the 2 seed by beating the LA Sparks, or if the Las Vegas Aces lose to the Mercury, both of them playing at 10 o'clock, the Aces, they could clinch the 2 seed if they beat the Mercury and the Valkyries lose. So we'll start with the Aces, and anytime Asia Wilson is in play, you know a win is well within reach.
22: I mean, you could put together a couple stops or sequences here. You are back in this game within a couple possessions.
23: Wilson left alone at the top of the key and drains it. 34 points tonight for Asia Wilson.
1: Asia Wilson taking the Aces to the 100-82 win over the Mercury.
23: Shot clock turned off, and Phoenix will dribble out the end of their regular season and send Vegas to the postseason. They did their part. They're hoping the Sparks can do their part in L.A.
1: WNBA league pass. So Aces needed a win. They got it. They also needed a Valkyries loss, which it really looked like they were going to get. Valkyries down by 10 with 3 minutes left to play.
24: Burton. Stokes in the lane. Stokes. Williams for three. She makes it. And the Valkyries go in front by one. 20:04 left. Timeout LA.
1: That was 14 unanswered points. Gabby Williams with the three-pointer, 73-72 there in the fourth. Valkyries topped the Sparks 76-75. So it'll be Valkyries with the 2 seed, Aces in with the 3 seed. Now we go to the 5-6 seed battle. That's between the Indiana Fever and the Washington Mystics. Fever, they could clinch the 5 seed if they beat the Lynx or if the Mystics lose to the Chicago Sky. The Mystics, they would clinch the 5 seed if they beat the Sky and the Fever have to lose. To be fair, Fever playing the Lynx. Fever beat the Lynx on Tuesday, but the Lynx came with a bit of an axe to grind.
25: Rebound underneath by Williams. Out jumping Mo Billings. Okay.
26: Wow. You love a guard that can rebound the ball. Courtney Williams has some ups there.
25: McBride has three more.
26: Williams, she's in that mindset. Watch out.
1: Watch out, WNBA League Pass. One of six threes from Caleb McBride pushed the Lynx to the lead of 36 points at that point in the third. Lynx had held Caitlin Clark to just 2 points. Of note, though, Kelsey Mitchell, she's been on fire all season, set a new WNBA single season record with 135 made threes. The Lynx, they already had that one seed, but this little get back for earlier in the week, 86-66, that 20-point win. So Fever loss. There we go. The Mystics, WNBA's youngest team. Can they take care of their end of business to lock up the five seed?
0: Sony Citron back on the floor, running the point guard spot. Jose Amor off the ball here in this possession.
2: Iriafin with four. Iriafin high off the window for a deuce.
1: Well, Kiki Iriafin says, yes, we can. WNBA League Pass with the Fever loss and the Mystics win. Washington now the five seed, Fever the six, and the playoffs are set and ready to tip off on Sunday. Well, tune in for baseball action later today as the Royals host the Guardians. 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
1: Windy City, how about the winning city? We tried Cubs, White Sox clinching their postseason berths, and with some history along the way, the WNBA playoffs are set. Valkyries, Aces, Mystics, Fever, that positioning set on the final day of the regular season while the Lynx have the top spot. And Thursday night football, Atlanta goes into Green Bay and gives it to them.
7: Bijan Robinson, huge game here tonight, 194 rushing yards and 29 carries and two touchdowns. Drake London, 9 catches, a buck 94 in the receiving department. And the Atlanta Falcons, as time winds down, score a 35-14 win over the Packers.
1: 95.7 Big FM. That's the call out of Green Bay. We played you the call from the Atlanta Falcons radio off the top of the show. Two very different tones there. Green Bay had a 13-game home opener win streak on the line, and that was snapped. And instead, it's the Falcons with Michael Penix Jr. making his season debut. He started things off by throwing an interception, but ultimately Falcons come away with the win. Michael Penix Jr. spoke with Scott Van Pelt on SportsCenter after the game.
8: Congratulations on a phenomenal night. Let's just start with you being back out there with the fellas. What was the most fun part about being able to put the uniform on and go out there in front of the nation and do your thing?
10: Oh my God, man. Thank y'all for having me. You just said it, man. Just being out there. That was the most fun part, to be able to be out there, you know, active, being out there to give my team everything I have to be able to help us get this win today. So it was awesome to be able to be out there.
8: Bijan and Drake both went absolutely berserk. I want to start with number 7. I mean, he's as good as there is, maybe the very best, most impactful guy in the league. How do you describe the impact and the gravity that guy has anytime you give him the football?
10: Man, he is the best. Let's make that clear. In my opinion, he is the best. You know, the things that he do on the football field is unreal. You know, but the thing about him that I love the most is how humble he is. You know, how he always putting God first, and he's always out here supporting and trying to be the best he can for his teammates, man. It's awesome to be able to see him go out there and do the things that he do.
8: Yeah, I've had the opportunity, Michael, to visit with him often, and I'm always moved by that, right? Like, he's a faith-based guy, he's a team-first guy, and he's that good. I'm with you. He's an impressive guy across the board. As far as Drake London's night, he was remarkable as well, a buck 94. You haven't been able to play, but I assume that you've been getting reps because your ability to connect on the field, what accounts for that, to be able to click this fast in game action?
10: Yeah, I mean, we got so much bank reps from the last 2 years, and obviously this offseason, I feel like we did a great job of making sure we got all the extra reps that we needed so that whenever I did get back to point where I'm back out here healthy, you know, we were ready to go and we're on a roll, and that's what you saw today, and it was awesome to be able to see him do the things that he do.
8: Man, he was going through it in your last home game, and I mean, I get it. You know, it's frustrating. No one wants to get beat, and you got people talking junk at you. And tonight, to see him out there impacting the game like this, it just reminds us of who you guys are. And to go into Lambeau in a game where you're underdogs and not just win, but win like this, how effectively does that flush these first two games for your team as you guys look forward?
10: Yeah, I mean, we keep a 1-0 mindset each and every week. You know, we knew this was a new week. Obviously, it was a short week, but we just wanted to make sure we go out and execute. I feel like we got all the players, we got the coaches, we got everybody, the support staff all around us to be able to come out here and, you know, put up games like this. So it was awesome to be able to see it all come together, offense, defense, special teams, all complementing each other so that we can come out and get this big-time win.
8: Man, I've been following you since you were playing in college, wherever you were through those years, and we know that you've had to battle through injuries, and I guess that gives you an understanding of what it's going to take and what your body might feel like. But I'm interested right now, as you speak, I'm sure off the high of the win, but just physically, how do you feel relative to when you're completely healthy and everything's normal?
10: I feel good. I feel really good right now. The offensive line did a great job of keeping me up. you know, this game. So it was awesome. But I feel really good. I feel confident. I feel comfortable. You know, I'm just trusting in God, trusting in the process each and every day. I'm going to get better. I'm going to get stronger. You know, I still want to get stronger. So, but I did feel good coming into this game. That's why I was out there playing. And, man, I can't wait to, you know, just continue to take another step each and every day.
8: So if I'm hearing you correctly, there's room to get physically more comfortable and feel physically more solid. Is that essentially what you're saying? There's room to grow from tonight?
10: Yeah, man, it's always room for improvement. They say that's the biggest room in the world, you know, so it's always room for improvement. So each and every day, I'm going to try to find a way to improve.
8: I know that's right. Hey, look, I've been at it a while. I'm with you. I'll be right there right next to you trying to get better, a little bit better for tomorrow. Hey, we'll see you in New Orleans, not this Monday, but next for Monday Night Football against the Saints. That'll be a special night. Look forward to seeing you down there. Congratulations on a phenomenal night tonight. You all were great.
10: Absolutely. Thank you for having me.
1: Room for improvement. Is that just a room? That's a whole house, and I need an addition, right? When we talk about week one injuries that are putting a nice bow on it by week three, Kyler Murray, Sam Darnold looking to get back to joining their respective teams and certainly on that path. A week two injury that is going to carry with the New York football Giants for a long time, though. The New York Giants going into week three with the reality of Jackson Dart being out for the season and his teammates letting that sink in.
11: He's my best friend, so, you know, it's a little emotional for me. It sucked to lose him, but we got to move on. You know, the team is still got a full season left. We got 15 games minimum left, and it's something we have to battle through and continue to work together as a team. You know, we have Jameis's back. He's going to go out there and perform and dominate the game. And I'm fully behind that. And I really do think that. And I think these guys came out here today to work really hard, and they bought in.
1: Cam Scataboo, a part of that Giants young and exciting trio that has yet to be and delayed again. Jackson Dart, Scataboo, Malik Nabers, now looking at another season where they're barely going to get to share the field. Dart and Nabers, they've played all of one full game together in two seasons. Dart and Scataboo, just five games in two seasons.
11: Yeah, I mean, the good thing is it's only year two and three, you know. You know, I got hurt last year. I didn't get to play with the guys. And then, you know, he gets hurt this year. It sucks. It does suck. But the bright side is we have a long future ahead of us. And, you know, with Malik being in year three, I'm in year two, Jackson year two. I mean, we have a lot of football ahead of us. And, you know, it really does suck to be on that side of the fence. But, I mean, at the end of the day, we got to continue to work. You know, like last year, I got hurt, and they continue to work without me. So we got to continue to work. And, you know, Jackson's going to be here every day working his butt off to make sure that, you know, Jameis is in a good spot. The guys are in a good spot. And, you know, he's doing everything, whatever he can to help. So, you know, we're ready to go.
12: You know, just try to get on the field. You know, we can't, you know, it's sad to say, you know, you can't predict injuries and you can't predict season-ending injuries. It just happens. So, you know, it's a shame that it happens, but, you know, you go through it, you get back on the field, you try to stay healthy as much as possible.
1: 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Brewers denied the Phillies another night. It's all about punching that ticket to October. The Padres can clinch with a win at the Dodgers or a Diamondbacks loss. Well, the D-backs kept their narrow playoff hopes alive with a 12-8 win over the Rockies earlier on Thursday. So it would come down to the Padres.
13: Here's the 1-2 pitch. Bat swings, grabs it to the left side. Manny to his left has got it. Squares up, throws to first in time, and the ball game is over. And the fifth time this decade, the Padres are postseason bound.
1: Sports Radio 97.3, the Fan, Fernando Tatis Jr. and Ethan Sales, they each had RBI singles in a three-run seventh inning. So the Padres beat the Dodgers 4-2 on Thursday night, clinched their franchise record third consecutive postseason berth, and fifth in seven seasons. So in the National League, here's where things stand. Padres clinched that berth. Dodgers did lock up a bye and the Milwaukee Brewers, along with reaching that century mark, they secured home field advantage throughout the playoffs. Back in the American League, the Red Sox held off the Cleveland Guardians from clinching on Wednesday with a 1-0 shutout. But when it comes to Thursday night,
14: the 2-2 swung and drilled down the right field line, slicing toward the pesky pole, and it is gone! A home run! He snuck it inside the pesky pole, down the right field line, where it's just 302 feet.
1: It's another 1-0 decision, WTAM 1100, and it's that swing of the bat, just one, that sent the Cleveland Guardians to the postseason for the fourth time in 5 seasons. Angel Martinez, he's the difference. So here's where things stand for Cleveland. They are guaranteed at least an American League wild card. They keep that one-game lead over the Chicago White Sox. In the AL Central, the division winner is likely to earn that number 2 seed and a bye into the division series. Chicago, though, does have that head-to-head tiebreaker. There is no uncertainty for the Tampa Bay Rays and the New York Yankees, and no doubt that the Yankees rookie shortstop and George Lombard Jr. is ready for October.
15: All the way to the backstop. Here comes Lombard, and the play is safe. A funky slide, a stutter step, and he somehow made it before the tag by Hicks. And a walk to Volpe. It's 4-3 Tampa Bay.
1: George Lombard Jr. on Yes Network. RBI, a run scored in the 7th. Game tied at 4. Lombard Jr. at the plate again.
15: The 2-2. Deep to left field. Going back, Simpson. Looking up. See ya. Into the second deck. What a 2 innings for Lombard. A funky slide and then an amazingly long 2-run home run. And the Yankees now lead.
1: Yes Network, the rookie, 2-for-4, 3 RBI, 2 runs scored, and the Yankees take 3-of-4 against the American League leading Rays 6-to-4 on Thursday evening. George Lombard Jr., he joined Yes Network after the win.
16: George, this team trailed the majority of the game by as many as 4 runs. What was it about the approach late for you guys that allowed you to battle back?
17: Just keep battling. That's the big focus. Obviously, big games here, just getting us ready for next week, getting us ready for October. So, just keep fighting, keep battling every at bat, and just try to scrape away.
16: Hey, you look at that 7th inning. You doubled down the left field to drive in a run, and then you scored on the wild pitch. Take me through that slide. How in the world were you safe on that play?
17: I kind of realized halfway down the line that I might be in trouble, so I had to come up with something. Try to find a way.
16: Were you even in awe of yourself that you were able to make that happen?
17: Just kind of in the moment. Just kind of let my body take over and try to make a play.
16: What did the guys say to you when you got back to the dugout after that?
17: A little bit of everything, but it was pretty cool, and it was good just getting us back in the game and making a 1-run game.
16: You didn't just get them back in the game, you then gave them the lead in that 8th inning. What do you make of the power lately that you've been displaying?
17: Yeah, it's just, I think that's something that just comes with, finding yourself and continuing to put the work in and just trying to be in a good place. So, I'm going to continue, staying with my routine and just trying to put good swings on balls and hopefully keep winning games.
16: How much more comfortable do you feel than when you first got up here?
17: Good. Yeah, it's baseball. It's always up and down, but I feel good right now, so just got to keep riding it out.
16: You mentioned getting ready for next week. What do you feel like you need to do over the next 3 games to ensure that you are ready for Tuesday?
17: Yeah, it's just everyone continuing to, make sure we're in the right place physically, mentally, whatever it is, just keep ironing out all the little things and get ready to go.
16: George, congratulations on a great night.
17: Thank you. Thank you, guys.
1: And he was in the right place all night. Cam Schlittler, he was finding the right place to finish his season with an American League best 1.95 ERA. Most things are buttoned up when it comes to the American League, but you have 2 teams and 1 more playoff spot. That comes down to the race for the AL West, Texas Rangers and Houston Astros. Houston holds the tiebreaker, but Texas holds the half-game lead in the standings. Rangers took care of business, 3-1 win over the New York Mets. Astros, they got some help from an unlikely source.
0: New pitcher for the A's is right-hander Elvis Alvarado. First batter he faces is Lucas Spence, and Spence hits this in the air, deep to right field, down the line, and that ball is gone! A three-homer game for Lucas Spence! His first three big league homers! And it is 7-5 Astros! How about Lucas Spence?
1: How about Lucas Spence? KBME 790 AM. Lucas Spence came into Thursday night with zero career home runs by the time he left. Yep, he had three of them. And where does that leave Houston and the Texas Rangers, right? Exactly where things started on Thursday. So that's three home runs for Spence. Pete Crow Armstrong, he had 40 of them, and then he added a 40th stolen base.
2: I was pretty emotional. I'm not going to lie. I know I try and play it off sometimes like I'm all cool and but no, I mean, I got a little thrown off when I ran out into the outfield today and everybody had those flags. And I mean, again, like I've never felt anything other than love when I've been here.
1: You know, guys who are cool and shh always say that they're cool and shh as well. So PCA 40 and 47th Major League Baseball player to hit that benchmark. And he's certainly impressed. 11-time All-Star, 3-time National League MVP Albert Pujols, who joined Amber and Ian.
3: What is crazy about him, man, is the adjustment that he was able to make from early in the season to now. If you look at it, I mean, his season didn't start the way that he wanted it to start, but he didn't give up. He made the adjustment, and I think this game is all about making adjustment, and he has. And you might see him the MVP. I mean, he's having an unbelievable MVP season. I think if he's not the one that's going to win it, he's going to be one or two. So it's either going to be him or Otani. And right now, I believe he has the lead. You know, I mean, what he's able to do day in and day out, it's pretty special.
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12: Back-to-school season means backpacks, schedules, and busy mornings. But there's one thing a lot of families forget to plan for. What happens when school germs start spreading and someone gets sick? Joining us now is Dr. Peter McCullough with some smart ways to be prepared before the school year begins. So, Doctor, back-to-school is exciting, but it also seems to be the time of year that families start getting sick again. Why does this season hit so many households?
13: Because people miss an opportunity, and that is to use nasal sprays and throat sprays twice a day preventively. These have been shown to reduce the common cold, flu, RSV, and other viral infections, but it has to be done twice a day on a regular basis.
12: What are some of the most common health issues that families run into once the school season does start?
13: The kids are back in school, they're coughing, they're sneezing, and they clearly spread viruses and other illnesses. And so it's important to be ready at home with a medical emergency kit so as parents, you can handle issues that come up with the children and avoid going to the urgent care.
12: So is that what you recommend parents do now so that they're not scrambling later? 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
13: 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After routine preventive measures are taken, the last thing we want to do is have a child get so sick that they need to go into the urgent care or emergency room for IV antibiotics. We can use oral antivirals and antibiotics at home under the guidance of doctors through the guidebook and on telemedicine.
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16: Swing a high fly ball, well hit out into right center, and it is gone. Kyle Teal makes it 7-0. An ERA might be above 6 now as Teal punished that one.
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17: And Williams floats in another mid-range J. Final 3 seconds of this first half. And Indy, yeah, they are just going to dribble this one out as the crowd rises to its feet. 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
18: 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Throw to second. Not in time.
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0: Well, hey, it's not October yet, but if you've been looking for a reason to put those Halloween decorations out, look no further than the Major League Baseball schedule on Thursday night and all the teams punching their tickets to keep playing next month. Plus, we've got playoff positioning on the final day of the regular season in the WNBA and just the final day of an era for one team in the W. But first, we've got Thursday night football.
18: The Falcons are going to dominate and beat the Green Bay Packers. There's the final snap of the night from Michael Penix. And the final here at Lambeau Field is Atlanta 35 and Green Bay 14. The Packers see the Falcons victorious here at Lambeau Field for the first time since Matt Ryan's rookie year.
0: Throwing it back 92-9 the game. The Atlanta Falcons handing it to the Green Bay Packers, ending Green Bay's 13-game home opener win streak. It is a happy ending for the first start of the season for Falcons quarterback Michael Penix Jr., but it did not start out that way.
18: Penix from the pocket, looks, shoots it, middle of the field, intercepted. Ball is picked off. It's Xavier McKinney, the seventh-year safety from Alabama. So McKinney takes the interception from Michael Penix to kill Atlanta's opening drive.
0: Well, that's kind of a rude welcome, right? Xavier McKinney giving Penix Jr. a welcome back in his first game since November of last year. That drive doesn't lead to anything for the Packers, but their next one of the first, that one, it does.
19: All right, here we go. First down and goal to go just inside the five. Play action, Love bootlegging right. Throws.
20: Oh, yeah. Touchdown! Christian Watson in a Lambeau leap to the north end zone. They beat the good safety, Jesse Bates.
0: 95.7 Big FM got the Lambeau leap. Four of Jordan Love's 312 in the air right now. That was the first of two touchdowns, but that second one would not come until it was way too late. And after Falcons' Bijan Robinson had plenty of time to get to work.
18: Penix from under center, Robinson the lone setback. Zacchaeus in motion. Here's Penix handing to Robinson, left side. Bijan, touchdown Atlanta. Bijan Robinson on the board with his first rushing score of the year.
0: Robinson, two touchdowns, 194 yards rushing on 29 carries. Second quarter, Falcons lead 10-7. Penix Jr. recovering nicely from that first drive.
18: Robinson flares to the right, in motion, Penix going to throw, caught, touchdown,
20: Hoop,
18: Austin Hooper, Arch's boy California Cool is in the end zone.
0: 92-9 the game, Penix 18 of 25, 256 yards in the air, a touchdown, and yes, that interception. But it was the Falcons' run game and Bijan Robinson that defined the night. Falcons outrushed the Packers 242-17. That on the ground, Kevin Stefanski, plenty of things to feel good about, especially the run game.
21: Yeah, I thought the rush attack overall was outstanding. Really well designed by Tommy and Coach Callahan. And any of those runs, but for them to work, it's got to be receivers blocking, tight ends blocking, and obviously the offensive line. So I thought the guys were all on the same page. You know, we got a good run attack when we're hatted up and we have a hat on a hat, and then give our runners the free guys. And I thought that happened a bunch of times today. And I thought Bijan and Brian were both outstanding.
0: Bijan, outstanding in a long way. He had 200 plus yards, third career game where he's done that. They've all been in prime time, by the way. Something about the lights, right? Well, he certainly impressed his teammate Drake London.
22: I mean, that's cool and all, but I'd be talking to my friends back home. I'd be tripping out that, like, Bijan texts me and stuff like that. You know what I'm saying? Like, he's going to be a yellow jacket wearer. Like, seriously, gold jacket. So it's really, really cool and just blessed to be a part of something like that. I think it's dope. Little me is excited.
0: The way he's playing, he's going to have every color jacket. But what is Bijan, think of that.
2: He's not a Bleacher Hall of Famer?
3: Yes.
2: Oh, my gosh. Nah, I think Drake is a Bleacher Hall of Famer. Just as a person, obviously as a football player, but I mean, it's just an honor for me to be on the same team as him. Like, you know, he pushes me so much. You know, sometimes in practice, like, I'm just like, I got to find it. I got to find it today. And I might not finish. And then he just like, nope, let's go. And I do the same thing to him. Like, we just push each other so much. And even today, like, I was joking around with him today. You know, he was wide open and he didn't want to score. And I'm like, it's all good, bro. I'll finish it for you. I was like, you don't got to score. But he just laughed about it. But that's just how our relationship is. Like, we talk about everything. And for him, like, shoot, more than a Hall of Fame player, like, he's a Hall of Fame teammate for me. So, you know, that's the biggest thing. And I know everybody appreciates him for what he does for our team and outside of the organization.
0: Of course, the big night tonight, though, Penix Jr. returning from that injury back in the starting role. He joined SVP on SportsCenter. I'll have that coming up later in the show. As far as the Packers, 21-point loss, their largest home loss under Matt LaFleur. Of course, he was hired back in 2019. Wake-up call, or what else is he calling it?
4: Well, I mean, I don't want to say that was the reason that we lost. I mean, they had 500 yards of offense. We had whatever it was. It was a boat whooping. So I'm not going to put it on one thing. Certainly, we definitely have to respond better, but that was at least three-quarter butt whooping right there.
0: A butt whooping, he says. Jordan Love knows he certainly can do a lot better.
23: Yeah, you know, I think it is difficult. You know, I think that's where I can improve, at making quicker decisions, understanding the coverages, and where I can get the ball out and find completions. You know, I got to do a better job of just finding completions throughout the course of the game to help us stay on track as an offense and stay out of some of these, you know, bad situations, third and long, second and long. So, you know, I think there's always, NFL, like, since I've been here, there's always going to be plays where there's going to be pressure. Sometimes you might have a little more time in the pocket, but as a quarterback, I got to operate a lot faster and be more accurate and just find completions to help us as offense.
0: So as week three is now officially rolling, some of those week one injuries getting to put a nice little bow on them. Seattle Seahawks quarterback Sam Darnold says he is, quote, striving to make his return to the starting lineup on Sunday.
24: Yeah, I think just mentally having confidence in my body, being able to go out there and, you know, if I need to take off, feeling good about sliding and you know, just doing all the football things, worrying about playing football, not worrying about the hip at all, just going out there playing football, playing fast.
0: Darnold missed most of game one, all of game two with that glute injury. He returned to practice on Wednesday, initially limited, full participant on Thursday. Coach Mike McDonald said he expects a decision today on if Darnold or Drew Locke will be that week three starter. But Darnold had so many good things to say about Locke, who has gotten them to that 2-0 start. He said it's unbelievable, but at the same time, not surprised at all. Another week one quarterback injury that fortunately did not last too long. Minnesota Vikings quarterback Kyler Murray cleared concussion protocols earlier this week. He's set to start week three against the Tampa Bay Buccaneers.
25: Of course. I mean, as a competitor, I want to play last week, you know, but I understand what, you know, the protocol is and how everything shakes out. But I'm excited. I'm excited to be back. And, you know, I'm thankful that we're 2-0. Shout out to Kars, you know, coming in, doing a great job. Couldn't be happier for him and this team. But just to be 2-0 in the situation right now is just amazing.
0: Now that's on Sunday. Looking ahead to Saturday, the ESPN Radio College Campus Tour, powered by Bloom Energy, is heading to Happy Valley for week four of college football action as Penn State takes on Wisconsin. 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All right, Chicago sports fans, these next few minutes are all for you.
26: Another 1-2. Rave hits a bouncer. Picked up by Antonacci, the flip to Richards. Out at first. It's over. And the Chicago White Sox are playoff bound.
0: The Chicago White Sox clinching its first postseason berth since 2021. That's exciting in itself. But how about this? First team ever to make the postseason after back-to-back 100 loss seasons. White Sox GM Chris Getz joined the Chicago Sports Network.
3: What does it feel like to have this accomplished and watch the boys celebrate?
5: Yeah, there's nothing sweeter. I mean, there really isn't. I mean, the journey that we've been on, and it goes beyond certainly even this year, but this group, they love each other. They really do. Obviously, they're very talented, and what they were able to accomplish this year, I mean, it's something so special. It really is testament to obviously the player group, Will, and the staff, and what it means to our fans, just to be able to, for them to feel what they're feeling, which I would imagine is a lot of joy. Just to the re-engagement of it all from our fan base is what makes this thing, really indescribable. So,
3: Trevor Richards told me that he knew this team could make a playoff run when Braden Montgomery hit the walk-off against the Braves. Do you have a similar moment where you and the group started thinking this is real?
5: I mean, that was a significant moment. It's tough to, like, point to one or two moments. I think the biggest message and lesson of it all is when you've got a group that they're fearless. You've got a leader in Will Venable, our manager. You can accomplish anything. You really can. And so, it's super rewarding for me. It is. And to see these guys celebrate right now, get an opportunity to go to the playoffs. The business is not finished. We got a chance at the division. I know these guys are going to show up. There's no concern with these guys. There isn't, because they show up every day and they go and they put their best effort forward to win baseball games. And I couldn't be any happier.
0: So that was in Kansas City, but back in Chicago, the Cubbies locked up their own postseason spot while Pete Crow Armstrong, man, he just kept making history.
6: He's got that big lead right now. He's going. The pitch inside. Throw to second. Not in time. 40-40 for Pete Crow Armstrong. Listen to this crowd.
7: He got a great jump. As you said, Patty, had a big lead. He got a great jump. No chance of throwing him out.
6: Standing ovation at Wrigley for Pete Crow Armstrong. Just one more reason he's going to be the most valuable player in the National League.
0: He keeps making that case anyway. Cubs Radio Network on the call. 40-40, that's your number to know for PCA. 40th stolen base made him just the 7th player in Major League Baseball history with 40 home runs, 40 stolen bases in a single season. He's the first since, well, not bad company, Shohei Ohtani, back in 2024. He's now the 3rd youngest player in Major League Baseball history with that 40-40 season, behind only Alex Rodriguez and Jose Canseco.
8: Pairing the two together is cool, but I'm most happy that we get to kind of take a deep breath and again, just focus on this next series. We got some more games to win, and we got to win these 3 games to do our best to make sure we start the playoffs here.
0: The party's there, that's for sure. Cubs are back-to-back postseasons for the first time since they had that 4-season streak from 2015 to 2018. Brewers, Phillies. The Phillies still trying to lock up its spot in the playoffs. They got a rubber match against the Brewers on Thursday night, tied at 1. Jake Bowers at the plate.
9: 2-2 pitch. And a ground ball back up the middle into center field, a base hit. Churio being waved around third. He will score standing up. And the Brewers take a 2-1 lead here in the 8th. So Churio works the leadoff walk, steals second, and Bowers drives him in.
0: All right, Phillies are going to have to keep waiting. Brewers on their way to the 5-1 win and some franchise history on 620 WTMJ.
9: First offering to Marsh. There goes the runner. It's a chopper. Right back to Senzatella. Off the mound to field. It throws to first in time. The Milwaukee Brewers, for the first time in franchise history, have secured 100 wins. 5-1 your final. Welcome to the Century Club Brewers. The records keep being broken and the standard keeps getting raised. The best team in baseball into triple digits in wins here in 2026.
0: Jake Bowers joined Brewers TV after reaching that century mark.
10: You've been here a couple years now. How hard is this accomplishment to do this in a season?
11: Yeah, it's not easy. It's not easy to win one game, let alone 100. So, you know, we'll be happy about it. We'll take it all in tonight, and then it's back to work tomorrow.
10: Well, this felt like a pretty classic Brewers win of how you guys have stacked up 100 wins. Good pitching, started with Shane Drouin, but then that big rally there in the eighth, Jake. The quality of the at-bats to get 4 hits and 3 runs against that Phillies bullpen.
11: Yeah. I mean, the first 8 weren't pretty. I mean, Painter was pretty good tonight, so he made it tough. And then just stuck with it, kept going. Kept our heads in it, stayed in the fight, and strung a few together.
10: Overall, on the road trip, 3 series wins. You go 7-2. You said it's time to get back home for the last regular season series here. But what do you like about just how you guys have continued to just kind of keep the foot on the gas here despite clinching the division?
11: Yeah, for sure. I mean, I think that's the way to go about it. Keep preparing like you would any other day. Keep executing like you would any other day. And then, just super proud of the guys. I mean, that was a long road trip. I know everybody's pretty tired. So happy to head home to Milwaukee and play that last series.
0: Phillies needed a win to at least have a shot at clinching their 5th straight trip to the playoffs. So they get to try again for a 3rd straight game on Friday night against Tampa Bay. So that playoff race, not just reserved for Major League Baseball, positioning on the line in the WNBA. And that's coming up next.
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0: Hunt on ESPN Radio. The hunt for October comes down to the final weekend of the season. The Cleveland Guardians are fighting for the AL Central crown. And this weekend, they look to clinch the title in Kansas City when they face the Royals. 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
8: Windy City, how about the winning city? We tried Cubs, White Sox clinching their postseason berths, and with some history along the way, the WNBA playoffs are set. Valkyries, Aces, Mystics, Fever, that positioning set on the final day of the regular season while the Lynx have the top spot. And Thursday night football, Atlanta goes into Green Bay and gives it to them.
9: Bijan Robinson, huge game here tonight. 194 rushing yards and 29 carries and two touchdowns. Drake London, 9 catches, a buck 94 in the receiving department. And the Atlanta Falcons, as time winds down,

0: in the outfield today, and everybody had those flags. And I mean, again, like, I've just I've never felt anything other than love when I've been here.
1: You know, guys who are cool and shh always say that they're cool and shh as well. So PCA 40 and 47th Major League Baseball player to hit that benchmark. And he's certainly impressed. 11-time All-Star, 3-time National League MVP Albert Pujols, who joined Amber and Ian.
2: What is crazy about him, man, is the adjustment that he was able to make from early in the season to now. If you look at it, I mean, his season didn't start the way that he wanted it to start, but he didn't give up. He made the adjustment, and I think this game is all about making an adjustment, and he has. And you might see him the MVP. I mean, he's having an unbelievable MVP season. I think if he's not the one that's going to win it, he's going to be one or two. So it's either going to be him or Otani. And right now, I believe he has the lead. You know, I mean, what he's able to do day in and day out, you know, it's pretty special.
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12: 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Kyle Teal makes it 7-0. An ERA might be above 6 now as Teal punished that one.
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13: 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Final 3 seconds of this first half. And Indy, yeah, they are just going to dribble this one out as the crowd rises to its feet. Could not have looked much better for McBride and Minnesota.
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15: Well, hey, it's not October yet, but if you've been looking for a reason to put those Halloween decorations out, look no further than the Major League Baseball schedule on Thursday night and all the teams punching their tickets to keep playing next month. 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
10: The Falcons are going to dominate and beat the Green Bay Packers. There's the final snap of the night from Michael Penix. And the final here at Lambeau Field is Atlanta 35 and Green Bay 14. The Packers see the Falcons victorious here at Lambeau Field for the first time since Matt Ryan's rookie year.
15: Throwing it back 92-9 the game. The Atlanta Falcons.

0: when you've got a group that they're fearless, you've got a leader in Will Venable, our manager, you can accomplish anything. You really can. And so, you know, it's super rewarding for me. It is, you know, and to see these guys celebrate right now, get an opportunity to go to the playoffs. And, you know, the business is not finished. We got a chance at the division. I know these guys are going to show up. There's no concern with these guys. There isn't, because they show up every day and they go and they put their best effort forward to win baseball games. And I couldn't be any happier.
1: So that was in Kansas City, but back in Chicago, the Cubbies locked up their own postseason spot while Pete Crow Armstrong, man, he just kept making history.
2: He's got that big lead right now. He's going. The pitch inside. Throw to second. Not in time. 40-40 for Pete Crow Armstrong. Listen to this crowd.
3: He got a great jump. As you said, Pat, he had a big lead. He got a great jump. No chance of throwing him out.
2: Standing ovation at Wrigley for Pete Crow Armstrong. Just one more reason he's going to be the most valuable player in the National League.
1: He keeps making that case anyway. Cubs Radio Network on the call. 40-40, that's your number to know for PCA. 40th stolen base made him just the seventh player in Major League Baseball history with 40 home runs, 40 stolen bases in a single season. He's the first since, well, not bad company, Shohei Ohtani, back in 2024. He's now the third youngest player in Major League Baseball history with that 40-40 season, behind only Alex Rodriguez and Jose Canseco.
4: Pair and pairing the two together is cool, but I'm most happy that we get to kind of take a deep breath and again, just focus on this next series. We got some more games to win, and we got to win these three games to do our best to make sure we start the playoffs here.
1: Well, the party's there, that's for sure. Cubs are back-to-back postseasons for the first time since they had that four-season streak from 2015 to 2018. Brewers, Phillies. The Phillies still trying to lock up its spot in the playoffs. He got a rubber match against the Brewers on Thursday night, tied at one. Jake Bowers at the plate.
5: 2-2 pitch. And a ground ball back up the middle into center field, a base hit. Churio being waved around third. He will score standing up. And the Brewers take a 2-1 lead here in the eighth. So Churio works the leadoff walk, steals second, and Bowers drives him in.
1: All right, Phillies are going to have to keep waiting. Brewers on their way to the 5-1 win and some franchise history on 620 WTMJ.
5: First offering to Marsh. There goes the runner. It's a chopper. Right back to Senzatella. Off the mound to field. It throws to first in time. The Milwaukee Brewers, for the first time in franchise history, have secured 100 wins. 5-1 your final. Welcome to the Century Club Brewers. The records keep being broken and the standard keeps getting raised. The best team in baseball into triple digits in wins here in 2026.
1: Jake Bowers joined Brewers TV after reaching that century mark.
6: You've been here a couple years now. How hard is this accomplishment to do this in a season?
7: Yeah, it's not easy. It's not easy to win one game, let alone 100. So, you know, we'll be happy about it. We'll take it all in tonight, and then it's back to work tomorrow.
6: Well, this felt like a pretty classic Brewers win of how you guys have stacked up 100 wins. Good pitching, started with Shane Drouin, but then that big rally there in the eighth, Jake. The quality of the at-bats to get four hits and three runs against that Phillies bullpen.
7: Yeah. I mean, the first eight weren't pretty. I mean, Painter was pretty good tonight, so he made it tough. And then just stuck with it, kept going. Kept our heads in it, stayed in the fight, and strung a few together.
6: Overall, on the road trip, 3 series wins. You go 7-2. You said it's time to get back home for the last regular season series here. But what do you like about just how you guys have continued to just kind of keep the foot on the gas here despite clinching the division?
7: Yeah, for sure. I mean, I think that's the way to go about it. Keep preparing like you would any other day. Keep executing like you would any other day. And then, just super proud of the guys. I mean, that was a long road trip. I know everybody's pretty tired. So happy to head home to Milwaukee and play that last series.
1: Phillies needed a win to at least have a shot at clinching their fifth straight trip to the playoffs, so they get to try again for a third straight game on Friday night against Tampa Bay. So that playoff race not just reserved for Major League Baseball, positioning on the line in the WNBA, and that's coming up next.
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23: Back to school season means backpacks, schedules, and busy mornings. But there's one thing a lot of families forget to plan for. What happens when school germs start spreading and someone gets sick? Joining us now is Dr. Peter McCullough with some smart ways to be prepared before the school year begins. So, Doctor, back to school is exciting, but it also seems to be the time of year that families start getting sick again. Why does this season hit so many households?
24: Because people miss an opportunity, and that is to use nasal sprays and throat sprays twice a day preventively. These have been shown to reduce the common cold, flu, RSV, and other viral infections, but it has to be done twice a day on a regular basis.
23: What are some of the most common health issues that families run into once the school season does start?
24: The kids are back in school, they're coughing, they're sneezing, and they clearly spread viruses and other illnesses. And so it's important to be ready at home with a medical emergency kit so as parents, you can handle issues that come up with the children and avoid going to the urgent care.
23: So is that what you recommend parents do now so that they're not scrambling later? Get the medical emergency kit in case something happens?
24: For sure. After routine preventive measures are taken, the last thing we want to do is have a child get so sick that they need to go into the urgent care or emergency room for IV antibiotics. We can use oral antivirals and antibiotics at home under the guidance of doctors through the guidebook and on telemedicine.
23: Bottom line, back to school goes smoother when you prepare before.

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2: It is officially postseason in the WNBA. The regular season wrapped on Thursday night. Your playoff scenario, stick with me. The eight teams that were going to the playoffs have been locked in for about a month now. But as far as that 1-8 seeding, it came down to Thursday night. Four seeds locked in heading into Thursday evening. Top seeded Lynx set to face the 8 seed Liberty in the first round. And then you have the Atlanta Dream securing the 4 seed and the Dallas Wings locked into the 7 seed. So the 2-3 seed and the 5-6 seed still need to be figured out. Let's start with the 2-3. Golden State Valkyries, they could clinch the 2 seed by beating the LA Sparks, or if the Las Vegas Aces lose to the Mercury, both of them playing at 10 o'clock, the Aces, they could clinch the 2 seed if they beat the Mercury and the Valkyries lose. So we'll start with the Aces, and anytime Asia Wilson is in play, you know a win is well within reach.
3: I mean, you could put together a couple stops for sequences here. You are back in this game within a couple possessions.
4: Wilson left alone at the top of the key and drains it. 34 points tonight for Asia Wilson.
2: Asia Wilson taking the Aces to the 100-82 win over the Mercury.
4: Shot clock turned off, and Phoenix will dribble out the end of their regular season and send Vegas to the postseason. They did their part. They're hoping the Sparks can do their part in L.A.
2: WNBA league pass. So Aces needed a win. They got it. They also needed a Valkyries loss, which it really looked like they were going to get. Valkyries down by 10 with 3 minutes left to play.
5: Burton. Stokes in the lane. Stokes. Williams for three. She makes it. And the Valkyries go in front by 1. 24 tenths left. Timeout LA.
2: That was 14 unanswered points. Gabby Williams with the three-pointer, 73-72 there in the fourth. Valkyries topped the Sparks 76-75. So it'll be Valkyries with the 2 seed, Aces in with the 3 seed. Now we go to the 5-6 seed battle. That's between the Indiana Fever and the Washington Mystics. Fever, they could clinch the 5 seed if they beat the Lynx or if the Mystics lose to the Chicago Sky. The Mystics, they would clinch the 5 seed if they beat the Sky, and the Fever have to lose. To be fair, Fever playing the Lynx. Fever beat the Lynx on Tuesday, but the Lynx came with a bit of an axe to grind.
6: Rebound underneath by Williams. Out jumping Mo Billings. Okay.
7: Wow. You love a guard that can rebound the ball. Courtney Williams has some ups there.
8: McBride has three more.
7: Well, when she's in that mindset, watch out.
2: Watch out, WNBA league pass. One of 6 threes from Kayla McBride pushed the Lynx to the lead of 36 points at that point in the third. Lynx had held Caitlin Clark to just 2 points. Of note, though, Kelsey Mitchell, she's been on fire all season, set a new WNBA single season record with 135 made threes. The Lynx, they already had that 1 seed, but this little get back for earlier in the week, 86-66, that 20 point win. So Fever loss. There we go. The Mystics, WNBA's youngest team. Can they take care of their end of business to lock up the 5 seed?
9: Sony Citron back on the floor, running the point guard spot. Jordan Amar off the ball here in this possession.
10: Iria Finn with 4. Iria Finn high off the window for a deuce.
2: Well, Kiki Iria Finn says, yes, we can. WNBA league pass with the Fever loss and the Mystics win. Washington now the 5 seed, Fever the 6, and the playoffs are set and ready to tip off on Sunday. Well, tune in for baseball action later today as the Royals host the Guardians. 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
2: Windy City, how about the winning city? We tried Cubs, White Sox clinching their postseason berths, and with some history along the way, the WNBA playoffs are set. Valkyries, Aces, Mystics, Fever, that positioning set on the final day of the regular season while the Lynx have the top spot. And Thursday night football, Atlanta goes into Green Bay and gives it to them.
19: Bijan Robinson, huge game here tonight. 194 rushing yards and 29 carries and two touchdowns. Drake London, 9 catches, a buck 94 in the receiving department. And the Atlanta Falcons, as time winds down, score a 35-14 win over the Packers.
2: 95.7 Big FM. That's the call out of Green Bay. We played you the call from the Atlanta Falcons radio off the top of the show. Two very different tones there. Green Bay had a 13-game home opener win streak on the line and that was snapped. And instead, it's the Falcons with Michael Penix Jr. making his season debut. He started things off by throwing an interception, but ultimately Falcons come away with the win. Michael Penix Jr. spoke with Scott

0: again.
1: The 2-2. Deep to left field. Going back, Simpson. Looking up. See ya. Into the second deck. What a two innings for Lombard. A funky slide and then an amazingly long two-run home run. And the Yankees now lead.
0: Yes, Network, the rookie, 2-for-4, 3 RBI, 2 runs scored, and the Yankees take 3-of-4 against the American League leading Rays 6-to-4 on Thursday evening. George Lombard Jr., he joined Yes Network after the win.
2: George, this team trailed the majority of the game by as many as 4 runs. What was it about the approach late for you guys that allowed you to battle back?
3: Just keep battling. That's the big focus. Obviously, big games here, just getting us ready for next week, getting us ready for October. So, just keep fighting, keep battling every at bat, and just try to scrape away.
2: Hey, you look at that seventh inning. You doubled down the left field to drive in a run, and then you scored on the wild pitch. Take me through that slide. How in the world were you safe on that play?
3: I kind of realized halfway down the line that I might be in trouble, so I had to come up with something, and try to find a way.
2: Were you even in awe of yourself that you were able to make that happen?
3: It was kind of in the moment, just kind of let my body take over and try to make a play.
2: What did the guys say to you when you got back to the dugout after that?
3: A little bit of everything, but it was pretty cool, and it was good just getting us back in the game and making a one-run game.
2: You didn't just get them back in the game. You then gave them the lead in that eighth inning. What do you make of the power lately that you've been displaying?
3: Yeah, it's just, I think that's something that just comes with, finding yourself and continuing to put the work in and just trying to be in a good place. So, I'm going to continue, staying with my routine and just trying to put good swings on balls and hopefully keep winning games.
2: How much more comfortable do you feel than when you first got up here?
3: Good. Yeah, it's baseball. It's always up and down, but I feel good right now, so just got to keep riding it out.
2: You mentioned getting ready for next week. What do you feel like you need to do over the next 3 games to ensure that you are ready for Tuesday?
3: Yeah, it's just everyone continuing to, make sure we're in the right place, physically, mentally, whatever it is. Just keep ironing out all the little things and get ready to go.
2: George, congratulations on a great night.
3: Thank you. Thank you, guys.
0: And he was in the right place all night. Cam Schlittler, he was finding the right place to finish his season with an American League best 1.95 ERA. Most things are buttoned up when it comes to the American League, but you have 2 teams and 1 more playoff spot. That comes down to the race for the AL West, Texas Rangers and Houston Astros. Houston holds the tiebreaker, but Texas holds the half game lead in the standings. Rangers took care of business, 3-1 win over the New York Mets. Astros, they got some help from an unlikely source.
4: New pitcher for the A's is right-hander Elvis Alvarado. First batter he faces is Lucas Spence, and Spence hits this in the air, deep to right field, down the line, and that ball is gone! A 3-homer game for Lucas Spence! His first 3 big league homers! And it is 7-5 Astros. How about Lucas Spence?
0: How about Lucas Spence? KBME 790 AM. Lucas Spence came into Thursday night with zero career home runs by the time he left. Yep, he had 3 of them. And where does that leave Houston and the Texas Rangers, right? Exactly where things started on Thursday. So that's 3 home runs for Spence. Pete Crow Armstrong, he had 40 of them, and then he added a 40th stolen base.
5: I was pretty emotional, I'm not gonna lie. I know I try and play it off sometimes like I'm all cool and but no, I mean, I got a little thrown off when I ran out into the outfield today and everybody had those flags, and I mean, again, like, I've just I've never felt anything other than love when I've been here.
0: You know, guys who are cool and shh always say that they're cool and shh as well. So PCA 40 and 40, 7th Major League Baseball player to hit that benchmark. And he's certainly impressed. 11-time All-Star, 3-time National League MVP Albert Pujols, who joined Amber and Ian.
6: What is crazy about him, man, is the adjustment that he was able to make from early in the season to now. If you look at it, I mean, his season didn't start the way that he wanted it to start, but he didn't give up. He made the adjustment, and I think this game is all about making adjustment, and he has. And you might see him the MVP. I mean, he's having an unbelievable MVP season. I think if he's not the one that's going to win it, he's going to be one or two. So it's either going to be him or Otani. And right now, I believe he has the lead. You know, I mean, what he's able to do day in and day out, it's pretty special.
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0: last 20 seasons, the second lowest in the NFL since Sam Bradford in 2011. I witnessed that. That wasn't great. Among quarterbacks with at least 100 attempts. He can't make plays happen. The receivers are having, they're dropping balls, which was a problem last season. The defense is a problem. Through two games, they were able to stop the run. I don't know what happened last night. Heading into this game, I thought, okay, Michael Penix Jr. coming back, maybe they'll be heavy on Bijan Robinson, and that could be favorable for the Green Bay Packers because they were holding their opponents to 2.9 yards per carry through two games. That was a disaster last night. Anybody in a Falcons uniform ran all over them. But I think what bothers me the most about what we're seeing from the Green Bay Packers goes back to something that Evan Cohen pointed out last year. They are sloppy, they are undisciplined, and they look lifeless. Last year, when the Green Bay Packers got absolutely punked by Ben Johnson and the Chicago Bears, Evan Cohen stormed in here and said, your team has no grit. They have no edge. They need to be furious about the way that this team had a free fall at the end of last season. And with Ben Johnson talking cash money, the Packers had no response. They were up double digits in that game, and they let the Chicago Bears storm back and beat them. We had to watch Caleb Williams grating cheese on the set after the Chicago Bears won the division and beat you at their house. And I said coming into this season that week one was a must win, and you guys laughed at me. And I knew it was a must win because if you did not set the tone early, I was afraid of this. And as much as I like Matt LaFleur, and as much as I advocated for him to come back, this is on him. I know that there are certain things that are out of his control. The Josh Jacobs situation, out of his control. The injuries, out of his control. But he has to find answers as a coach. And there are no adjustments being made. There's no spark with this team. And they look sloppy and lifeless. And as somebody who is a Packers fan and who chose this team, this is a foreign place for me to be in because since I picked the Green Bay Packers, it's been nothing but an organization and a team to be proud of. And last night, it was anything but that.
1: And his name's Clarence.
0: And he lives at home with both parents, and his parents have a real good marriage.
1: They don't want to battle. They don't want to battle. He's shook. No such thing as halfway crooks. They need some crooks on that team, as CC always says. You need a couple of guys that have a screw loose, honestly. And the Green Bay Packers last night rolled over for dead. I'm going to give you a quick note on something, and then coming back, wait till you hear what one of their players said to their fans after they got their butts kicked last night, 35-14. Here's a note. ESPN Wisconsin does pre- and post-game shows for the Green Bay Packers, obviously, as one would expect. The post-game show last night started with a little bit more than 2 minutes to go in the fourth quarter. And there was a debate on the air as to whether or not it should have started with 8 minutes and 18 seconds to go. They started the post-game show before the game hit zero for a home game against the Atlanta Falcons that they lost by 21 points.
2: They could have started at halftime.
1: They could have started at halftime. They could have started at halftime. And they started that post-game show because the game was so far over, and the main topic of conversation right off the bat is just the worst team in the NFL. Mark Tauscher went through, former Packer, went through whether or not they'd be favored in a game against the Tennessee Titans. The Atlanta Falcons had how many trips to the red zone prior to last night?
0: Zero.
1: They started a quarterback who hadn't played in 10 months.
3: They got down there five times last night. Scored touchdowns on four of them.
1: And CC, why don't you now, for a second,
3: what's up?
1: Please do a Green Bay Packers first round draft preview.
3: Yeah, congratulations to the Packers. Your pick belongs to the Jets or the Cowboys. And why it's either is because the Jets get the more favorable of the Cowboys' first round picks, whether it's the Cowboys' pick or the Packers' pick. At this point, I don't know which one will be the best pick for the Jets. That in and of itself is damning.
1: Coming up, wait till you hear what a Packers star player had to say about the Packers fans. And congrats to the Falcons. Oh, by the way, we're on Sportsmanlike, presented by Progressive Insurance.
2: So Michael Penix Jr. was the elixir for the Atlanta Falcons as they take down the Green Bay Packers. We'll tell you about that. Plus, in a separation Saturday in college football, five top 25 matchups, all part of Love Friday, Freddie and Harry, 5 p.m. Eastern Time on ESPN Radio.
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17: It's time for the Falcons to exercise their demons. Michael Penix Jr. will be back. And the last time I checked, Smalls, your O-line has been terrible, horrible, poo. You actually should have lost to the New York who? Jets. But it's okay. We're going to handle our business on Thursday Night Football and make sure we give you everything

0: on Jordan Love?
1: I thought early on in the ballgame last night, Jordan Love missed some throws.
2: Like that.
1: It was one of those third downs out route. I think it was to Christian Watson. He missed that one. And then like the stop and go,
2: the little early bird with Matthew Golden, he missed that one. And he had plenty of time on that route.
1: Oh, yeah. But you gotta hit those plays. And then it was another third down out route that he threw to Christian Watson. And I thought ball placement allowed the DB to be able to have a pass breakup. You want to put that outside in front so the receiver could just turn and go upfield. He had to turn and his body had to face the DB so he was able to punch that out. But I'll be honest, I don't care who your quarterback is behind that offensive line and that non-existent run game.
0: Bad.
1: It's going to be an embarrassment. But I do want to talk about.
2: Here's the thing though, Harry, and this is what bothers me. Uh-huh. The run game is, so most of the time it's about the productivity, but sometimes it's about the attempts just to force the defense to play honest.
1: Yes.
2: Matt LaFleur going play action on 4th-and-1 on that drive to start the third quarter.
3: With no run game.
2: You ain't been running the ball, dog. Nobody's going to fall for it.
1: No, I agree.
2: Nobody's going to fall.
1: It was a terrible play call.
2: The best drive that the Packers had, you know what they did? They had 4 called run plays. Now, one of them got called back because of offensive holding, but you had 4 called run plays on a 9-play, 87-yard drive. It's not necessarily about the yards. It's about the attempt.
1: And keeping the defense
2: honest.
1: It's
2: about forcing the defense to play honest. It's about not putting a makeshift offensive line behind the 8-ball because you're dropping back 55 times. Nobody listening to this on the radio can tell me who Cam Thomas is or Brandon Dorless. Nobody can. But both of those dudes led the Atlanta Falcons in pressures and quarterback hits. And you know why? Because they're playing the run on the way to the quarterback. The worst pass rusher, guess what? He's damn good when he knows it's pass. And that's what the Atlanta defense knew the entire game.
1: A-T-L.
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0: 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We've got Shay, we've got Jay Moore, we've got you for a three-hour ride on this Dr. Pepper Bears Friday. 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Ladies and gentlemen, we have a special announcement. A special announcement is that the Chicago Cubs and the Chicago White Sox are going to the playoffs. Two teams clinching playoff berths within minutes of each other. So great for the city, so great for baseball fans in this city that both of our teams are going to the playoffs. Here's David Kaplan. Cap?
1: 2 minutes apart, to be exact. I had it on two TVs in my studio. 3:45. White Sox, but that was kind of a fait accompli. They were up 11,000 runs on a lousy Royals team.
0: No, it wasn't. Have you watched the team? Not a fait accompli.
1: They weren't.
0: Until the bottom of the ninth. Have you seen our bullpen? Nothing's guaranteed.
1: There was no way when they took the lead. What were they up? 4-0 right away. 3-0, 4-0, 6-0. That'll be all.
0: Yeah, that does not watch the product. That's why I watch every game. He has no idea about the White Sox bullpen. But please go ahead about your fait accompli.
1: Once it got late, I'm like, well, this thing's over.
0: Yeah.
1: Congratulations. And then 2 minutes later, the vaunted Cub bullpen all of a sudden has righted the ship a bit. Danny Palencia to Ryan Zephyrjohn. That'll be all. Might not have been a breather. 2-1, but they got it done. And despite my protestations to not pop bottles, because you're 12 games behind the Brewers, they did just that. They celebrated. God bless. And now they're in Boston, but they may have to get on a plane and fly to Florida because of a storm. Either way, we've got playoff baseball on both sides of town. And the Packers suck! Oh, baby! What a day! What a freaking day! Medina's packed with fans for the President's Cup. I don't have to hear about the Sky anymore. Their season ended. The Cubs, the White Sox.
2: What in the world?
1: Damn. They're horrible.
2: What an insane strain.
1: It's not insane. That's a fact. It's a fact. When they're good,
3: damn.
1: I hosted their parade. I was into it. Very cool. But guess what? That team sucks. They're horribly run. But
0: 4 minutes in.
1: Besides them, Covey's dancing, White Sox dancing, which is the best story in baseball. 3 straight years of 100 losses. Do you know that the last time that we, or the most wins that we've ever seen from a team that had 2 straight 100-loss seasons is 70. Ever! They went 3 straight, and one of them, they were the worst team in the history of the sport. And Chris Getz said, let me get my construction equipment out. He fixes it, and they're in the postseason and may win the division. Freaking Cleveland, I can't believe they won again 1-0. But hats off to both baseball teams dancing, and then the Packers just get destroyed. I mean destroyed. They are horrible. What a day. What a day! Johnny, how about that?
0: Are you talking to me?
1: Yes.
0: Oh, Dr. Pepper Bears Friday here on the Captain J-Hood Morning Show here on ESPN 1000 and streaming on the ESPN Chicago app. So two distinctively different stories with the Cubs and the White Sox. From the Cubs standpoint, you're looking for momentum from last year. So you get into the playoffs and you say, you know what, it's just time. And unfortunately for the Cubs, because they had so many injuries, they could not track down the Brewers, because I think that that was job one, to be able to say, all right, we got to track down Pat Murphy and the Brewers. That did not happen. But if nothing else, you had to get back in the postseason to try your luck to get back in there again. And boy, I have never seen, I've seen bad Cubs teams. I think we all have seen really bad Cubs teams, underachieving Cubs teams. I've just never seen a team that went through so many injuries like the Cubs had. I mean, time after time, every day there was new injury to the pitching staff. And you wondered, how in the hell can this Cubs team survive if you don't have pitching? Pitching and defense matters in Major League Baseball. And the idea that the Cubs found a way to be able to get into the postseason again with the litany of injuries that they had was just an amazing story. But nothing more amazing than the story of PCA. When a yearbook is written for Pete Crow Armstrong, my hope is that they start from the beginning. Start from March into April and May, because it's almost like a Disney-like finish for Pete Crow Armstrong as we get closer and closer to the end of the regular season. You couldn't write a book that says, here's a guy here that struggled offensively, that hit ninth in the lineup. Here's a guy here that bobbled the ball or was not very steady defensively. But you get to the month of May, and all of a sudden it's a new player. It's amazing how this works. This is not a wire-to-wire MVP story. It's a story of perseverance. It's a story of a manager still believing in a guy, saying, hey, it's not working with Hap. It's not working with Nico. You know what? Pete, why don't you get to the top of the lineup? You got to do something. Yeah, maybe you can help us out. Sure, Skip, I'll help you out. How about to a 50-50 season? I'll help you out. How about that? A 40-40 season. A 30-30 season. A 2020 season. And he just kept getting better and better every single day.
1: He did. And I think he's the third player all time, 45-40. 40-40, seventh all time in Major League history. And I thought, the coolest scene I saw yesterday from that win was, did you see, first of all, he got emotional at second base when he got a standing O when he stole the bag in the first.
0: Yes.
1: And he said that might be the coolest moment of his career. He said to stand out there and have 40,000 plus cheering him, he said it was amazing. And he'll never forget it. And then after the game, he's standing on the field, and his mom walks out. And he is, it was not like a quick little hug and a peck on the cheek. He was emotional, like squeezing onto his mother. I thought, I'm like, wow, that is awesome, man. That is absolutely awesome that he will never forget that memory, standing on Wrigley Field. They're going to the postseason. He's going to be the MVP. He went 40-40. Everybody was just fired up. Oh, got there. All the injuries, all the nonsense. Who's hurt now?
0: Yep.
1: Oh, God, this guy's out. Matthew Boyd hurt his knee playing with his kids. What? Yes. And here they are. Still alive.
0: So he becomes like one of seven, right?
1: In one of seven to go 40-40. Wow. One of three to go 45-40.
0: That's a major accomplishment.
1: Amazing.
0: Wow. You know what's also amazing about that list, and they showed it on the Marquee Network. You know what's also amazing about the 40-40 club is that a younger Jose Canseco was part of that as well. I remember the bombs. I don't remember the stolen bases.
1: I do.
0: I don't remember him being that fast. My God, 40 stolen bases for a big guy like that.
3: Yeah,
0: amazing.
3: Remember.
1: Before he got all juiced up on the joy juice, that dude could run. I mean, remember him in the outfield? He was good. And remember, I think one hit him in the head, went over the wall for a home run. Remember that?
0: Famously.
1: But he was that lithe, athletic, like a cougar. You're like, wow, that dude's huge, and he can fly. And then all of a sudden, he got the joy juice in him, and he was blowing up like a balloon, but he could hit.
0: Sure.
1: And, yeah, it was super cool to look at that list and go, wow, Pete Crow Armstrong. The Cubs gave up 2.5 months of Javier Baez and Trevor Williams.
0: That's right.
1: And they got the National League MVP at age 24 within a season for the ages. He may never do that again. It's only happened three times in the history of the sport. Pete Crow crunched cereal.
0: Why didn't you have him sign a box? Why don't you bring it to Wrigley Field for him to sign a box? Because that's amazing. This is a great item to be able to hold on to a keepsake.
1: It is.
0: Pete Crow Armstrong cereal we have in the studio.
1: It's awesome. I actually talked to Pete yesterday. I went up to the ballpark right after our show, talked to Pete, had a nice chat with Dansby Swanson. You know who I had a really good talk with was Justin Steele. Like, he wants to pitch this weekend. I said, how you feel?
3: Is he back? He's coming back, right?
1: Yeah. He said, I want to pitch this weekend if the situation works. He's not going to start. He's not stretched out like that. I said, how do you feel? He goes, I feel great. Finally, I feel great. Talk to Kevin Gausman. He's hurting. That left arm, that left shoulder, he's like, bro, shoulder? Oh, my God. He said, it's the most athletic play I've ever made in my life. He goes, by far the best play I've ever made. Diving to get that guy. But he is jacked up in the left arm. So hopefully, they already started treatment that he'll be able to pitch in the playoffs.
0: Did you tell him that's like he's a one percenter, that most pitchers don't make that play? I mean, because we talked about that the other day. Like, no, very few make that play, that recognize what's going on to be able to get that diving tag.
1: Yeah, that's when I walked up to him and started talking, and I said, that's a hell of a play you made, man. He's like, I know. He goes, my left shoulder doesn't really feel very good right now.
0: Yeah.
1: And he was honest. Media then came over and he said, it hurts. Yeah. I'll be honest with you. But they're treating him with meds and all that. And a massage therapist was there. All of it. He does everything he can. He said, I'm hoping I'll be ready to go next week. But I said to him, I'll be honest with you. I didn't think you were even going to get there.
0: Yeah.
1: He said, I saw the play unfolding. I'm like, we can't afford that guy at third.
0: Yes. So great reaction from Gausman.
1: Yeah, and to know that both teams at within 2 minutes of each other are into the postseason. Like, okay, it's happened 1906. White Sox actually, the Cubs had the most wins in the history of the sport at the time, 116. And the White Sox beat them in the World Series. 2008. Did you go to the blackout game?
0: Yes, I did.
1: That's one of the best fan environments I've ever seen in any Chicago sport.
0: John Danks.
1: It was amazing.
0: Mm-hmm.
1: The blackout game was incredible. And now here we are in 2026. I mean, if I had told you in March, season starting, Hoodrow, I could see the future. The Cubs are going to have massive injury issues. They're going to have to go get three starters. Peterson, Gausman, and Clay Holmes. And the White Sox are going to clinch on the same day to go into the playoffs. You'd have been like, okay, you're an idiot. There's no chance.
0: Because it doesn't happen, especially within minutes of each other. Just a great day for Chicago sports,
1: awesome.
0: For sure.
1: Absolutely awesome.
0: We mentioned the Cubs side. There's a Sox side to this as well that we will get into here. Again, two different paths to get to the postseason. But the point is, we get October baseball in Chicago. We're talking about it on the home of the White Sox, ESPN 1000.
4: 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Congratulations to your Chicago White Sox on their return to the postseason for the first time since 2021.
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21: Vargas with a base hit left field. Antonacci scores. Teal's going to stop at third. 1-0 in the first inning.
22: Well, anything added on from here is sweet nectar of the baseball gods. We'll take it.
21: Vargas takes off for second. Peters takes outside on a sinker, and Jensen never even considered a throw, so Vargas picks up his 21st stolen base.
22: There's part of the nectar. Just a little bit, adding on, trying to make something happen.
21: Will there be any elixir, or is it all nectar?
22: Just nectar right now. Okay. The elixir might come later.
21: Swinging a ground ball, base hit. Vargas around third. He's going to score.
22: There's the elixir.
21: Tristan Peters comes through to make it 3-0. The pitch hit on the ground to the second baseman, and Massey will get an out at second. That is all. It'll be an RBI fielder's choice. Teal scores at 6-0. Lang is 30. Had a tough year. 5.98 ERA. Swinging a high fly ball. Well hit out into right center, and it is gone. Kyle Teal makes it 7-0.
22: You were saying?
21: The White Sox have made the postseason 11 times in the history of the franchise. Another 1-2. Rave hits a bouncer. Picked up by Antonacci, the flip to Richards, out at first. We might get a challenge from the Royals dugout. Waiting. They're not going to challenge it. It's over. And the Chicago White Sox are playoff bound. And they are heading out of the dugout. They're high-fiving in the bullpen. And we're waiting here for what sort of celebration will occur on the field.
2: You got some nectar over there.
3: The White Sox clinch and go into the playoffs as they defeat the Royals right here on the home of the White Sox, ESPN 1000. The Cap and J-Hood Morning Show here on ESPN 1000 and streaming on the ESPN Chicago app. Here's hoping that you're going to have a great Friday. It's a Dr. Pepper Bears Friday here on the Cap and J-Hood Morning Show. Yes, we talked about the difference between the Cubs and the White Sox, Cap, as far as them both reaching the postseason. From the White Sox standpoint, it's all magic. It comes from Mike Vassell. It comes from the Pope. It comes from Chris Getz. It's all magic. Because just think, coming into the season, Cap, you're going through another 100-loss season. And Chris Getz says, well, the old man's not going to let me spend a bunch of money and just bring free agents in to be able to fill the holes on this roster. As we were looking at this team and on opening day, he was like, who's going to play center field? Who's going to play right field? Who are the starters for this team? There are so many TBAs for an opening day roster than I've ever seen as a White Sox fan. I've seen bad players. I've seen good players. But the idea that we don't know what we're going to get. We'll pluck this guy in from Japan and nobody wanted. We'll get a Savannah banana, put him there, put a bunch of kids out there, and just Grichik. We'll just do that and just see what happens. And magic happened for this team. I couldn't be happier for Chris Getz and his staff for being able to find the young guys and find a young manager for them to all grow together for this ball club to make the playoffs. It's a great story for the White Sox.
1: It's a phenomenal story, and we can all look at it and go, wow, nobody saw this coming except one guy. And I was watching him last night. Somebody put the interview up from the podium in spring training, and it was Pat Murphy, mm-hmm. manager of the Brewers. He said, I'm just telling you right now, that team's good. That team's going to make noise. I was like, wow, he saw it back then. When you heard him say that, guys don't say it just to pander and just to, I'll just throw them a couple flowers. Like, they got a nice team. No, he was emphatic. That team's going to make noise. I'm like, wow, how did Hoodie and I not just look at that? I mean, Shays is a degenerate gambler like we are. How do we all not just go, wow, did you hear that? 68.5 is the number. All in.
20: I was on the over. I told you
1: I
20: to
1: know
20: bet
1: that.
20: The over.
1: I'm talking all in. I'm not talking about $25 or whatever you put on it.
20: That's not what I put on it. But you spent the whole offseason going, let me just tell you, I got buddies telling me under.
1: Right. I did. I had friends of mine going that. And then they started, what, 1-5?
3: Yes.
1: I'm like, oh, God.
3: Started with their Milwaukee series. That's why Pat Murphy felt good about it. He goes, that team didn't just lay down. They were scrappy. Tough outs.
1: Right. And all of a sudden, 1-5, everyone's like, oh, boy. They may be worse than, remember, people were saying, they may be worse than 2 years ago. And here they are, still alive. Love it. Absolutely love it.
3: But just understand, from my standpoint as a Sox fan, understanding that you look at a bunch of kids. And by the way, there's a number of teams that have young players. And they're up the track and they're waiting for 1-2-3 Cancun at the end of the season. But for this team, Cap, they found a way of playing. I mentioned there's a Sox standard. Didn't the Sox have an opening day starter? Didn't they have an opening day starter?
1: Yeah, Shane Smith.
3: Yeah. You don't know where he is now because he's been buried.
1: Yes.
3: He had two or three starts, and the Sox said that's enough. And I told you at the time, I was like, oh, the Sox is trying to start some kind of standard. They sent him to Charlotte. Sent him into minor leagues. I'm like, oh, he'll be back. He was never to be seen again.
1: Right. He was an all-star.
3: Think about that.
1: A year ago.
3: Think about that. And so the thing that I can look at, and I know that I said to everybody, I was like, tongue-in-cheek, but also saying, hey, I don't see where the talent is. I see young talent, but I don't see a talent that could be able to come together and be in the playoffs. How could you? Look at the lineup. Look at what you had coming into the season. A lot of guys with 2 years or less experience, 1 year or less experience, how would they be able to get it done? The only guy I believed in, as you well know, was Chase Meidroth. Mm-hmm. Even in a 100-loss ball club, I go, that guy's got grit. That guy's going to be a catalyst. And he was at the top of the lineup last year, and they lost their ass off. But the point is, I liked Meidroth. But then you have Vargas, who I couldn't be more wrong about coming into the season. I didn't know his back was against the wall that much that he was going to carry the White Sox in a lot of ways offensively. Versatility, you play third and play first. And so he has been the wind beneath the wings for the White Sox as well. We saw Murakami early being able to hit a ton of home runs, cooled off dramatically in the second half, but also still viable in that lineup. Antonacci, he's an a-hole, but he's my a-hole, Cap, because he brings the grit to the team.
0: He does.
3: The kid from Springfield.
0: And he was really a converted second baseman playing out in left field. Braden Montgomery comes up. While he didn't have the greatest year, they just stuck with him.
3: Yeah.
0: Said, you know what? You're going to learn on the job, kid. Tristan Peters becomes an all-star. An all-star.
3: A banana. Savannah banana.
0: And, you know, you look at Colson Montgomery and go, wow, he's probably going to have the record for most strikeouts. He's also going to have 30-plus home runs.
3: Yes. There's a yin and yang with that.
0: There is.
3: The record's done now, right, Shay? It's over. He's eclipsed Adam Dunn or tied Adam Dunn?
4: He's tied with Adam Dunn.
3: Yeah. He will eclipse Adam Dunn.
0: And how many is he from Rob? It's Rob Deere, right?
3: Mark Reynolds.
4: He's tied with Mark Reynolds. I'm sorry. He's tied with Mark Reynolds as the all-time leader.
0: So one more, and he has the record.
3: Yep.
0: Didn't Rob Deere also have a – remember him?
3: Rob Deere, Ronnie Kittle, I know you're listening. Also, just a bunch of strikeouts, but a lot of home runs too.
0: Yeah.
3: It's almost like you just had Pete Incaviglia. Guys like that, they
0: Dave
3: would just
0: Kingman.
3: Hit a lot of home runs, a lot of strikeouts too. It's what you take. But he's a young player, and I know that if he cuts that in half next year, I'm good with it. So I just want to make sure that Chris Getz gets his flowers this morning. He'll say, no, it's the organization. No, you were able to cut coupons and have young players to be able to put this together for the White Sox to be winners. And again, what we saw at the rate in abundance is a lot of come from behind victories. They had grit, Cap. They were able to win games. Like, how did this young team do that? It's because you can explain it in basketball. You can explain it in basketball. We can explain it in football together. But baseball, there's no explanation for that. Just vibes.
0: Correct.
3: It's just like the Cubs got to the playoffs. How? Because they got a veteran-laden team, and they were able to survive with the pitching they had and was able to pull the nose up on their season at the end, after the deadline. The Sox, how do you explain an 82-77 ball club that's in the playoffs? Vibes. Just young vibes. I mean, a bunch of kids that don't know what they don't know. They're just out there just playing loose and free because they know last year was a 100-loss ball club. And so a lot of these young kids come up there and they're just like, okay, great. But, you know, here's something that no one's talking about, Cap, that I think we should talk about with this White Sox team. And that is the maybe eighth or ninth most interesting thing about the White Sox is Andrew Benintendi. We haven't talked about him at all, hardly, on this show.
0: Had a very solid year.
3: But what does that say, though? What does that say? That because while the Sox were losing, Benintendi was the face of the losing because of his contract.
0: Correct, because he was the biggest contract they ever gave out.
3: Fair or unfair, but you were looking for someone to blame besides Jerry Reinsdorf. It's like, it's that contract in Albatross. What's Benintendi doing? He's like eighth or ninth most interesting thing. But it's good for the young group of White Sox because Grichuk was just a body, just a bat, right? It's the most fun that he's ever had in baseball playing with this team.
0: What he said.
3: Do you understand why and again, it's not like they have a bunch of veterans in abundance, but they have a number of veterans that can be able to pull in a Colson Montgomery, a Braden Montgomery, a Mydraw, the Teal, and just say, hey, man, I watched your bat. Here's what I think. Or even the pitchers. Hey, I saw that ball over the middle of the plate. Here's what you could do. That really matters to a young ball club to have a couple of veterans on there that could just be able to sit down with a couple of young guys. I mean, if your team is laden with veterans that's been there and done that.
0: Yeah, Bregman puts his arm around PCA and it's expected.
3: But this team, because it's so young, they need those. So to me, I think it's the right blend and the right mix.
0: I completely agree. And on frustrating is the wrong word, but to listen to some members of your fan base who are, Will Venable, I don't like when he does that. That team was predicted 68.5 wins was the over-under. They're still going in. They're into the postseason. So he's a young man. He's a young manager. This is his second season, and he is developing, and he'll get better. But to see the vibe he's created there, is outstanding.
3: Now, I'm so glad you brought this up. Thank you for bringing this up because you're referring to your conversation you had the hot tub with Sylvie and Jesse. I heard that what you said about that. you called what Sox fans are doing nitpicking at the manager of the Chicago White Sox, Will Venable. Here's what a White Sox fan like me will tell you, pal. It's a major market. And even though the Sox didn't have expectations, you look at every game when you look at it with a microscope and you say, hey, man, you could be better at this or you could be better at that. If we do that with Ben Johnson, why can't we do that with Will Venable? Why can't we do that?
0: No one says you can't
3: No,
0: do that.
3: But you said that Sox fans nitpick Venable, and I'm here to tell you that ain't right. We nitpick. You know why we do that? Is because we care. Just like you do with Craig Counsell, just like we do with Ben Johnson. I didn't like that little comment you made in the pool, in the whirlpool there, talking to Sylvie and talking to Jesse, saying that we nitpick. Hey, it's a major market. That's what we do. We're the best at nitpicking. No. What are you talking about?
4: Who would ever nitpick the fine manager of the Chicago White Sox? I can't imagine nitpicking managerial decisions.
0: I do
4: think
0: that fan base gets over the top about him.
3: It's
0: I
3: a
0: do.
3: Major market.
0: That has nothing
3: yes,
0: to do
3: yes,
0: with it.
3: Yes, it does.
0: It does not.
3: What are you talking
0: That's
3: about?
0: That's nonsense.
3: See, this is why you've lost the fire.
0: Oh,
3: people,
0: my God.
3: This is why you've lost the fire. Grandfather in a boat has lost the fire, not realizing that, hey, it's a major market. There's expectations. The Sox should be in the playoffs every year, just like the Cubs should be in the playoffs every year. But it's a long season. There's certain aspects of the game that we break down every day. But yet when the Sox fan does it, it's nitpicking Will Venable. Where do you get off?
0: I do think it's nitpicking
3: it's
0: Will
3: not.
0: Venable.
3: It's analysis. That's what it is. It's being a fan. You could do it all day, but the Sox fan can't do that? Who do you think you are?
0: I didn't say that you can't do it. I said the way that many of your fans do. That's Will Venable. I can't. Stop.
3: The Cub fan does that about Counsell, and you're fine with it because you're the one wielding the torch.
0: Hold on a second.
3: Going against Craig Counsell.
0: One guy has makes $8 million. And he's been in the playoffs, and he's been a manager for a very long time. Will Venable pulled the nose up on this moribund crap franchise for the last 3 years, and he has you in the postseason.
3: Yes.
0: And yet, there's one thing to critique. Well, I think he should be better there.
3: That's all.
0: But that's not what a lot of your fans do. Maybe you don't, but there's a lot of them. It's Will Venable. He sucks. Can't believe he's using that guy. I can't believe this.
5: Damn.
0: Shut up. He's got 80-plus wins, and he's going to the postseason. He'll get better. He's learning. He's in his second year. Shut your idiotic takes.
3: Yeah, you know what? And they say the same thing to you, and you hit the roof when they tell you to shut up, Cap.
0: No,
3: you
0: say take that.
3: No, you hit the roof when someone tells you that. How about that? How about the temerity of him telling White Sox fans to shut up? Let a Cub fan tell you to shut up and see what happens.
0: I'm not telling all
3: people.
0: White Sox fans.
3: No.
0: The idiots on social media
3: so
0: that
3: what?
0: Fire on Will Venable, I think, is nitpicking.
3: Well, you know what? That's what a market like this brings. Because you care. You know what nitpicking is? That's caring about a ball club that couldn't find its ass with a flashlight for 3 years, losing 100 games. There's nothing wrong with saying, hey, this could be better, that could be better. Because when you smell blood in the water, what do? You turn tail, go back to the beach? Or do you want to be able to get that and fire away and win?
0: What?
3: That's what it's about. So your small market WGN pandering.
0: Oh my God.
3: That's what it is. The old soft WGN radio take of not nitpick Will Venable. Let's pick vegetables. Let's go now to Orion Samuelson. No
0: oh
3: one wants to hear
0: God.
3: That soft GN talk from you. You're a Hall of Famer. You're at ESPN now. You understand that? Your soft GN take on the White Sox ain't going to work around here.
0: All I'm saying.
3: You work with a White Sox fan every day. It's okay
0: yes.
3: to be able to look and say, hey, this could be better. Or, hey, Will's got to be able to be better picking his pitchers or that bullpen or that one move. That's what we do. Now we can't do it now because it's Will Venable.
0: I didn't say that.
5: You just shut up.
0: I just said to you, I know you don't listen to me.
3: I hear everything you say. Don't be taking my lines.
0: But
3: you didn't have my lines. You'd be sitting there like a mute.
0: I just said to you, I have no problem with analysis, critique, but some of the stuff, the criticisms, get a little over the top for a team that was irrelevant 6 months ago.
3: The Cub fan has the right, but the Sox fan doesn't? Two Americas there.
0: It has nothing to do
3: my
0: with
3: God.
0: It.
3: My God. The black man can't say anything about Will Venable. You're nitpicking him. But you on council, it's justified because of his salary?
0: Well, one guy has done it for a decade or more. The other guy's in his second year. Settle down there, Sparky. I'm talking to all you White Sox fans. Does he need to keep developing? 100%. But guess what? You're in the playoffs, and that guy's at the helm.
3: Yes. Yes, but we're not going to genuflect at the at the altar.
0: I'm not asking
3: That's what
0: that.
3: You're doing.
0: No, Shay,
3: Shay, you hear what this guy's saying, right? You hear it very clear. Like, so you can't critique even a second-year manager. Can't do it, huh?
0: I'm not saying that. I'm saying critique, that's one thing. Boy, I don't like that move with the pitching staff, or I didn't like that he bunked it. Whatever it is, that's cool. Some of the people on your White Sox bandwagon, they get a little over the top, you know, ripping Will Venable. Stop.
3: Yeah, that's what expectations of a big market sounds like.
0: No, that's what overreacting sounds like.
3: Maybe West Palm is in your future, because I don't think you can take this market anymore.
0: Wow.
3: You know, some people aren't built for 162. Some people aren't built for the number three market in the world here.
0: Listen to this guy.
3: I guess.
5: You better stay out of our business.
3: Guess not built for a Chicago anymore, folks.
0: Yeah, how's Arizona, Kenny?
3: Yeah, there it is. West Palm cap. He's done now, folks. You can hear it clear as day. Doesn't have the fire anymore. Used to have it back in the day, but here he comes slumping in with his WGN takes. Will Venable, he got you there. He's a good young manager. Don't nitpick him. Hey, we know we have expectations, but leave Will alone. Are you out of your mind? Ha! Huh.
0: Wow.
3: 312-332-ESPN, 332-3776. So just so you know, Sox fans, this guy here, you're nitpicking if you have any questions about Will Venable through a 162-game season. But Craig, fire away on Cap and J-Hood.
0: Wow.
3: It's unbelievable.
6: This is your morning routine.
7: Yeah.
6: Cap and J-Hood.
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10: Back-to-school season means backpacks, schedules, and busy mornings. But there's one thing a lot of families forget to plan for. What happens when school germs start spreading and someone gets sick? Joining us now is Dr. Peter McCullough with some smart ways to be prepared before the school year begins. So, Doctor, back-to-school is exciting, but it also seems to be the time of year that families start getting sick again. Why does this season hit so many households?
11: Because people miss an opportunity, and that is to use nasal sprays and throat sprays twice a day preventively. These have been shown to reduce the common cold, flu, RSV, and other viral infections, but it has to be done twice a day on a regular basis.
10: What are some of the most common health issues that families run into once the school season does start?
11: The kids are back in school, they're coughing, they're sneezing, and they clearly spread viruses and other illnesses. 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

0: Now back to Cap and Jay Hood, presented by Advantage Dealer on ESPN Chicago.
1: There he goes. Pitches inside. He's done it. 40-40 for the soon-to-be MVP, Pete Crow Armstrong.
2: Drink it in, Pete. Drink it in. What a moment. The fans were with him every step of the way once he broke. You could hear him rise.
1: One strike away. Zephyr John. Back to the mound. This will do it. Ball game. And the Cubs win it. They're back in the playoffs. They clinch a wild card berth. And it's on to the postseason.
3: Right there at Wrigley Field. What a great moment for Pete Crow Armstrong and the Cubs. The Cubs go to the playoffs, but the best player in Chicago baseball, Pete Crow Armstrong, 40-40 in front of the home folks. As you're listening to Captain Jay Hood on ESPN 1000 and streaming on the ESPN Chicago app, 312-332-3776 is our phone number. Let's go to the phone lines and talk to you about the Cubs and the Sox and everything else here. What a banner day for Chicago as the Cubs and Sox both clinch playoff berths. Jeremy on 294 on Cap and Jay Hood. Good morning, Jeremy.
4: What's up, Jay?
5: Good morning, guys.
4: How are you, man?
5: Hey, real good. I wanted to talk to you. I wanted to say I think Jay Hood is going a little hard on Cap because officially, like when people talk to me about, oh, what do you like about different sports shows on ESPN, I would say officially, Cap, you're kind of a jackass. But that's okay. I also am a jackass.
4: Yeah.
6: Damn.
4: I'm cool with that.
5: So it might sound like you're being like you're wrong, but I tend to agree with you most of the time. When I was born and raised in Minnesota, when I moved to Chicago in 2003, 2005, the Bears went to the Super Bowl, and people still, everybody in Chicago, I don't know if they have what it takes. You're never going to make it anywhere, and they didn't with Rex Grossman. But they could win the Super Bowl, and everyone in Chicago is going to say, oh, this is not how we should do it, though. This is the worst team that we've ever had. And it's like, I get that it's a major market, but that doesn't make it the right way to go about it. I think we can try to take it easy on whoever we can take it easy on, but I don't know.
3: Well, then you can sport how you want to sport. I look at it as we're in a major market like Chicago, and it's not all gloom and doom 24 hours a day, 7 days a week, because there is positives and question marks that we have. But you have to hold teams and organizations accountable. That's how it works around here.
4: Right.
5: I agree.
4: Thanks for the call. Appreciate it. Have a great day. Great weekend. I understand as well as anybody about holding people accountable, because it gets me in trouble when I say things and it, you know, ticks off an owner who's mad at me, whatever. I don't care. I don't broadcast like you. I don't broadcast for the owner, whoever that is. I don't broadcast for the player. I broadcast for people that are kind enough to honor us by listening.
3: That's it.
4: Watching. And if it pisses off an owner, Jerry, I don't care. I truly do not care. But I think at times people go, and I'm sure I've been guilty of this, go over the top in their criticism, and it's not always fair analysis. Does Will make mistakes? Yes, every manager makes mistakes. I have blasted Craig repeatedly, yet I also understand with all the injuries they had, to have them still standing and on the precipice of 90 wins is pretty freaking good.
3: No, I understand.
4: So I get it. And Will Venable, to take a team that was predicted to be 68.5 wins was the over-under, and you may win the division this weekend, but you are going to the postseason, it's fair to go, I hate that you used Chris Murphy. Maybe that decision was above his head. I don't know. I think it was. But my point is, you can critique and analyze, but it does not mean that people don't go over the top sometimes.
3: Well, it's just what it is. It's part of fan. It's being a fanatic of
4: That's
3: your
4: true.
3: Team.
4: That's
3: all it is.
4: That's true.
3: I'll just tell you, and I know we got a lot of new listeners, a lot of new viewers now as of late, because a lot of people have made the switch, and we appreciate that. But the point is that when you look at me as a fan, I'm the same guy that's at the bar with a beer talking sports with my friends or strangers. The only difference is I'm working in the morning and I have a microphone instead of a beer.
4: And if this show ceased to exist right now, you would still, and I would still, be hashing out sports with friends and family.
3: Of course.
4: 100%.
3: So my point is, though, is that it is our responsibility in this market to be able to hold teams and players accountable. There's some fans that can fan and say they're professional teams. They treat them like IHSA players, like high school players. That's fine. You can look at sports the way you want to. The way I look at sports is that we hold everyone accountable because we cannot allow organizations or owners to just get away with murder.
4: Agreed.
3: We just can't do that. I know I can't. I've never have. 35 years, I can't do that. And it's been to my detriment at times in front offices, but we don't do it for the front office. I'm a fan, just like the person listening is a fan of a team. Does it get over the top? Sure. Sure. But you know what? We care. When it sounds like that, when it has a certain volume to it, we care. I have a lot of friends across this country that do what we do, talking sports. In some markets, some fans do not care. They couldn't care less. They have no passion. We got passion in Chicago. We're going to keep it here. Batavia, here's Dan on Cap and Jay Hood. Hello, Dan.
6: Hello, Jay Hood. It's always good to talk to you. Hey, Cap, I just want to say thank you for Cubsplaining how White Sox fans should fan. Really appreciate it. Stay in your lane.
4: First of all, don't ever tell me to stay in my own lane because I'll stay wherever the hell I want to stay. A, there was no Cubsplaining. B, C, sit your ass down.
6: Spoken like a true Cubs fan.
7: Man, sit your ass down.
6: Jay Hood, what are we going to do with him? What are we going to do with him?
3: Work with him every day.
4: Take that.
3: Are you sitting, Dan? I guess
6: don't,
3: you don't. Go ahead.
6: Don't you talk ill of the followers of God's team, a.k.a. the White Sox.
3: Well,
6: don't talk
3: it's actually
6: ill
3: true
6: of the followers.
3: That's true. The Pope has the White Sox back. That is true.
6: Yes,
4: no question.
6: A.k.a. God's team. All right.
3: Thank you, Dan. Dan from Batavia telling you to stay in your lane.
4: Okay, Dan. I'm not even going to say it. I'll get myself in trouble.
3: What do you want to tell Dan?
4: Have a nice weekend.
7: See what you said on the aeroplane.
4: That's it. Exactly. Have a nice weekend, Dan.
3: God's team, indeed. The Pope and Mike Vassell. It's the wand, it's the vibes, and the Pope that have gotten the Sox over the threshold here into the playoffs.
4: Good luck to you, Dan.
3: Yes.
4: So just made a jackass of yourself on Major Market Radio. But that's okay.
3: He does not like the idea of you Cubsplaining to Sox fans how to fan.
4: I'm not telling the whole fan base how to fan. There is a vocal minority on social media that is over the top in their criticism of Will Venable. You just clinched a playoff spot. Does he need to be better at certain things? Absolutely. And that's the beauty of baseball, saying, I wouldn't have done this. I should have done that. Why didn't you bunt? Why didn't you that? That's all well and fine. Some of it is ridiculous.
3: Yeah. And also on the Cubs side, too. You know why? Because we're fans. But you specifically talked about the Sox fans in that whirlpool, in that spa with Jesse and Sylvie.
4: A very nice bullfrog spa, by the way.
3: That's fine. But you got so comfortable that you just wanted to go after Sox fans in that Cub pool that you're in.
4: No, because I've criticized Cubs fans at times for what they do. I'm one of them.
3: Yeah.
4: Did I go over the top on Craig at times? Probably right. I know I did at Joe Madden.
3: Well, it's all fair. We don't live in Phoenix. We live in Chicago. We're in Charlotte. It's okay to do that because you know why? Because we all care about Chicago sports.
4: That is true.
3: We got the platform coming up next on this Dr. Pepper Bears Friday. Cubs and Sox are both in the playoffs. How about that? On Cap and Jay Hood.
4: Enjoy your coffee, Dan.
8: You love me.
3: Vocal minority is back after this.
8: Family with a great

0: 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It's in the name. 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
11: Back-to-school season means backpacks, schedules, and busy mornings. But there's one thing a lot of families forget to plan for. What happens when school germs start spreading and someone gets sick? Joining us now is Dr. Peter McCullough with some smart ways to be prepared before the school year begins. So, Doctor, back-to-school is exciting, but it also seems to be the time of year that families start getting sick again. Why does this season hit so many households?
12: Because people miss an opportunity, and that is to use nasal sprays and throat sprays twice a day preventively. These have been shown to reduce the common cold, flu, RSV, and other viral infections, but it has to be done twice a day on a regular basis.
11: What are some of the most common health issues that families run into once the school season does start?
12: The kids are back in school, they're coughing, they're sneezing, and they clearly spread viruses and other illnesses. And so it's important to be ready at home with a medical emergency kit so as parents, you can handle issues that come up with the children and avoid going to the urgent care.
11: So is that what you recommend parents do now so that they're not scrambling later? 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
12: 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After routine preventive measures are taken, the last thing we want to do is have a child get so sick that they need to go into the urgent care or emergency room for IV antibiotics. 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
14: 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Hoodie, every once in a while, we see something in pop culture or media where you know that this is going to come back to bite a player on social media. Much like we saw this week, the memes of Caleb Williams being carted off and people making jokes about it. Every once in a while, something happens with an athlete and you just know this is going to be used as slander. For example, earlier this year at a rally when Trump said Jackson Dart has great legs, you knew immediately that was going to come back to bite Jackson Dart.
0: All right.
14: So I couldn't believe this week when I saw what Fernando Mendoza agreed to do as an ad. Here's the video if you're watching on YouTube.

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1: Doza, pro quarterback. But my true passion is fiscal responsibility.
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1: Let's flip and go. So get pumped for my educational video series, Finance with Fernando. Finance. Finance. A practical guide for Gen Z to make the most of their money. Get up! Your 401k contributions. And the kicker? I'm giving away the ultimate prize.
0: Enter for a chance to win Fernando's LinkedIn recommendation. Imagine what that video is going to do the first time he throws an interception in the NFL.
3: What in the hell? What?
4: He's teaching the youth of America how to manage their money, because I hear I think that was what he studied, wasn't it?
0: Right.
3: Okay, yeah.
4: But that ad is so corny.
0: One of the all-time just slander jokes with, like, older players in college. Time to update your LinkedIn, buddy. You just put this on wax for everyone to use. You have a bad day at the office in the NFL. You've got a clip saying my true passion is fiscal responsibility.
3: Oh my God.
0: You wrote the joke yourself. It's one of the all-time setups.
5: I mean, if I'm the opposing team and Mendoza plays and he throws the interception, I'm putting that on the big screen. Finance. Finance. That's what I'm doing.
4: That's my true passion.
5: That's my true passion. It's not football.
4: Who cares? I got picked off.
5: Finance. That's my true passion. And so could you explain to me the LinkedIn recommendation? Like, it's him recommending someone, right? That's kind of like the true prize.
0: Yeah, it's like, I think on LinkedIn, I don't use LinkedIn on a regular basis, but I think, like, if your connections can endorse you, they can give you a recommendation, like, yes, this person has that skill, whatever.
5: Yeah.
0: But it was a whole viral thing last year at Indiana, because Fernando Mendoza is this, like, kind of milquetoast personality, and he had a LinkedIn page that said, like, studying finance, University of Indiana, starting quarterback, University of Indiana football. And then he updated it after the draft. I think the night of the draft updated his LinkedIn to say Las Vegas Raiders.
3: That's so unbelievable.
6: Mendoza, MrFinance.com.
5: Pretty much.
3: Wow. Yeah. Yes.
4: Brandon.
3: My God.
4: How's that going?
0: The jokes write themselves with this guy. I can't believe he set himself up this way.
5: He just doesn't know, man.
4: Fernando, Mr. Finance.com.
5: Wow.
4: Jesus.
5: Just a young guy that just doesn't know, man. That's going to last forever. And not just because it's now on the internet. It's just the idea that he won't be very good. And that's going to be on the internet. So people will go back to that, right? His true passion, finance. Bananas.
4: Bananas.
5: I can't believe that, Shay. I hadn't seen that.
7: Damn.
5: That's the first time I saw that.
0: I'm always stunned, Hoodie, when players set themselves up.
5: Okay.
0: Like when, I think, what was it, Jason Tatum went and did a day where he worked at like a Subway in Boston.
5: Mm-hmm.
0: And you're going, dude, why are you, it might not have been Tatum, but it was some NBA player went and worked at a Subway. You're like, why are you putting this out there? The second you have a bad game, you're just going to get a post of you in the Subway uniform.
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5: If you're on hold, you will be on the air. 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

0: 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In Chicago, football runs deep and Dr. Pepper runs colder. 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From kickoff to the final whistle, it's a pepper thing. 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We'll hear from Jesse Rogers, who covers the Cubs, the White Sox, doing the MLB coming up at 7:30. In the meantime, we'll take your phone calls on a great day to be a Chicago sports fan. It starts with the White Sox, as the White Sox are able to clinch, getting it done against Kansas City. Big celebration there in Kansas City, even on the scoreboard at Kauffman Stadium. Congratulations, White Sox, right there on the scoreboard.
1: That
0: right
1: was
0: there.
1: Classy.
0: Yep, you saw that, right?
1: That was absolutely
0: congratulations,
1: very, very classy.
0: White Sox, yep. And rightfully so. What a great day for the Sox. And from the Cubs standpoint, just 2 minutes later, the Cubs at home. And this is one of the things I was hoping, that if it wasn't going to be the Sox, it would be the Cubs, to celebrate clinching the playoff spot at home. And it happened in Wrigley Field. More so than the clinch was PCA getting the 40-40 mark. First time ever for a Chicago National League ball club player.
1: Yeah, it was super cool when he stole. Like, he walked, and I went, okay, here we go. He was plus 180, I think, to steal a base yesterday. And I'm watching him at first, and he's getting that walking lead, and obviously he's gone. I'm like, oh, there's no way they're throwing him out.
0: Yeah.
1: Bam, easy. And then the crowd going nuts with the standing ovation. They stopped the game. That was super, super cool. But we watched history. That's only the seventh time ever in the history of the great sport of baseball, 40-40. And 45-40, third time ever. Ever.
0: So from the Cubs standpoint, let's talk about this, because we've seen a lot of greats. So the most likely person to get 40-40 for the Cubs before PCA, you think, was going to be who? Do you ever think Sandberg would have enough? He hit 40 jacks and 40 stolen bases.
1: He hit 40 once, didn't he?
0: I think one time.
1: But he never was going to get 40 steals.
0: He was fast, though.
1: He was. I wonder what his high water mark in steals was. I thought before he got huge, Sammy had a chance.
0: 40 stolen bases, too,
1: yeah.
0: Now.
1: And Soriano, I expected, because he'd already done it with Washington.
0: That's what I was going to ask you about. Don't you think Soriano should have done that with the Cubs, especially with Soriano getting so many leadoff home runs? He had a lot of solo shots, but he had a lot of home runs. I thought that he would be the 40-40 guy for the Cubs, Soriano.
1: I thought he had a great chance, and it just never quite got there. Rhino stolen bases. He actually had a 54 steal season.
0: What year?
1: That would have been 1985.
0: Hmm.
1: He had 54 steals and 26 homers. And 1 year, 1990, he had 40 home runs and 25 steals.
0: Yeah.
1: So
0: the reason why I bring that up is because think about PCA, what he was able to do yesterday, Cap. What he's been doing all year. And there's been a lot of greater than PCA, by the way, better Cubs than PCA that weren't able to get that mark.
1: Oh, correct. Like what he did this season, he may never do again. If he does this again, you're talking about a Hall of Fame player.
0: Yep.
1: 45-40 is insane. And go back, if you want to have a laugh, and just go back in your timeline to like May, when people, not just Sox fans who didn't like him because of the running with the lady, just fans. What a horrible contract. That's going to age so poorly. Did you see the amount of money he has earned on that contract this year when you take his stats? $84 million is what that contract 1 year was worth. $84 million is the performance he gave you. And you got him 6 for $115 going forward.
0: Yeah.
1: Crazy.
0: 312-332 ESPN is our telephone number. Let's go in that locker room. The Cubs get to the playoffs. And here is the fine manager of the Chicago Cubs, Craig Counsell, with the team.
2: I hope everyone everybody's in here. Give me a couple minutes. I want to say, the first thing I want to do, I want to start off with Denver. I want to thank some people that we don't get to thank all the time. All right? The medical staff. Come to this middle of the room. Medical. Yeah!
3: Nice scoop, Justin.
2: High performance. Come to the middle of the room. Come on.
4: High performance. Come on. Yeah. Yeah. Yeah.
2: Look, it's been a challenging year, right? But I think from the bottom of all, I can speak for everybody in here, from the bottom of all our hearts, you know, we know how much you put into us. We know how much you put into our family.
4: Jesus.
2: And we love you, appreciate you, and respect the work that you guys do for us every single day.
5: Thank you very much.
6: Thank you.
2: All right. Look, today was how it is, right? Feels hard. It's going to feel hard, man. It's going to feel hard. And not only have you got to beat, and what we have in front of us, we got to beat our opponents, and we got to beat all the circumstances in front of us, right? We got a crazy-ass weekend ahead of us. And that's the fun of this, man. Because this is fun, but all the circumstances getting crazy, the next one's more fun, and the next one's more fun after that. So enjoy this one, and let's do some more.
3: Let's go, man.
1: I thought that was awesome.
7: So there it is, the fine manager of the Chicago Cubs, Don Knotts, with his thoughts as the Chicago Cubs.
1: Don Knotts. I thought, I give him a lot of credit. You know I give him grief. I thought he showed personality there.
7: Yeah.
1: I love that he brought Nick Frangella, the trainer, and the doctors, Dr. Grislow, and the whole crew and the medical staff, who are awesome people. And he said, that's the fun of this, man. There was no, well, now we got to kind of gut out all this travel.
3: Let's go, man.
1: The rain, and we might have to go to. That's the fun of this. We get to do this, he's saying. Let's go, man.
8: You don't have to pay the rent.
9: We don't?
8: No, because I'm evicting you. Tomorrow's the first of the month, and out you go.
3: It's a bad take.
7: There it is. Don Knotts, the fine manager of the Chicago Cubs.
1: I loved it.
7: Let's go, man.
1: I loved it.
7: Here we go. All right, let's go to the phone lines and talk to you.
10: Hey, Lou.
7: No, not Lou. We're going to go to Sean in Memphis, Tennessee, listening on the ESPN Chicago app. Hi, Sean.
1: Hi, Sean.
11: Hey, good morning, guys.
1: What's up, brother?
10: Hey, Lou.
11: Not much. I was just calling to touch in on the Cubs and how I feel we've had a tremendous season so far. It's been a lot of ups and downs, very roller coaster of a season. And I just feel that if the Cubs get back to playing how we did early in the year when we won them 2-10 game in a row series, I think there could be no stopping our lovely Cubs here.
1: Look, I think they figured out the back end of the bullpen. They got three guys they trust. That may not be enough on a long, you know, multi-week run.
7: Yeah.
1: Rollison, Zephyr John, Palencia. I like them. But that's not enough. You're going to have to get elite starting pitching. Elite. Now, do they have the guys that can do that? I think they do. But, boy, oh boy, you've got to have everything clicking. There is no margin for error with this club. Especially if San Diego sweeps away the Diamondbacks.
7: Mm-hmm.
1: That means that you're going to play away from Wrigley.
7: Yep.
1: You've got to find a way to make up one game. One game. See if they can do it. Doubleheader today, baby. Like, today's going to be great to lay on the couch and watch a day baseball game that really matters at Fenway. And then I saw Jesse's report. Shay, did you see this Jesse report? I know you did, Hoodrow.
7: Yep.
1: Shay, did you see this? Jesse tweeted there was a chance that they could play game one, get on a plane, fly to Florida, and play game two in Florida tonight.
7: It's just dumb. Like, you know the storm's coming. It should all be in Tampa.
1: Agreed.
7: So stupid.
12: I also saw that they believe there's a really good chance they'll play both games today and then get on a plane tomorrow morning to go to Tampa for Sunday. Why not just go to Tampa?
7: So dumb.
1: Agreed.
7: Just one spot.
1: It's
7: very simple. It's just one place. You go someplace where it's safe, away from the Nor'easter.
1: Well, you saw the other report was the Red Sox said, we're cool playing at Wrigley. And the Cubs, we're gonna pay them. The Cubs would make up the money which Tom had to green light, which I thought was super cool, like $7 million a game. That's a lot of money.
7: Yes.
1: And Tom said, no problem, do it. And the Red Sox said, okay, you make us whole on our lost gate. We'll still run our TV commercials and everything. We're good. And Ricketts said, okay. And the Phillies and the Padres went, uh-uh. Mm. You're not getting three extra home games. Because you would have then played 84 home games where everyone else played 81 except for the Red Sox, who would have played 78. So I get it. I understand the two teams they're competing with don't want the Cubs to have Wrigley as a home field advantage.
7: I think this is a fun negotiation, though.
1: But if they told you today, tomorrow, and Sunday are now at Wrigley Field,
7: yeah,
1: it would be packed.
7: In, though. But I'm completely in. Yeah, I'm paying. Like, yeah, sure, no problem.
1: Done.
7: I got you.
1: People would all be there. The Bears don't play on Sunday. It would be packed. They're one of the only teams that could sell out on a moment's notice. Oh, there's a game? Let's go.
7: Yeah.
1: That would have been awesome today.
7: Joe and Bourbon A on Cap and Jay Hood. Hi, Joe.
5: Morning, fellas. How are you?
1: Good, what's Joe up, bro?
5: Not too much. Congratulations to PCA on his awesome season and all. And I, you know, you guys are talking about it like it's some great feat. And Shea let me know it's only happened 7 times in the sport. One thing about a 40-40 season, so I remember Barry Bonds did it, I think, twice. What I was curious, what other feats in sports would you compare that to? Something like averaging a triple-double in basketball like Russell Westbrook did? But, like, what would you compare that to in other sports? Just because I think I've just not shown it enough respect throughout my life. But I'll leave that with you guys. But have a great weekend.
7: Yeah, thanks you so too much for checking in. So think about 50 goals and 50 assists in a season for hockey.
1: 50 goals and 50 assists. Oh, has that happened?
7: That's the equivalent.
1: Gretzky did that for sure.
7: Yeah. Think about 1,000 rushing yards and 1,000 receiving yards in a season. That's awesome if you're able to do that. I think because it's a long season, I think 40-40 is a pretty awesome feat because less than 10 people have done it, right? We mentioned less than 10 people, right?
1: That is correct.
7: Okay, so that's a pretty awesome achievement.
1: Barry Bonds has done 40-40 one time. He's one of the 7, one time. Pretty crazy.
7: Yeah. So we're talking about equivalence in that, Jay Moore.
6: When was the last time it was done outside of PCA?
1: I think it was Soriano 06.
12: No, Ronald Acuna did it.
1: Oh, like that's right. Ronald Acuna.
6: Oh, 2 years ago. Okay.
1: And he had like 70-some stolen bases. That was pre-ACL injury. Barry Bonds.
12: Shohei just did it a couple years ago, too. He had a 50-50.
1: Correct. You're correct.
7: Think about like Wayne Gretzky, Mario Lemieux, Guy Lafleur, Mike Bossy, Leon Draisaitl. They all had 50-50 seasons in hockey. You know how awesome that is? You can get 50 goals and 50 assists in a season.
1: Barry Bonds.
6: How long is that list?
7: Which list?
6: The 50-50 list.
12: It's long. It's happened a lot.
6: Yeah. Oh, okay.
7: But it's not. Is it common? It's not, I don't think it's common.
12: No, I think the elite offensive players in the league, like it happens more often than it doesn't. I think Nathan MacKinnon did it 2 years running the last couple seasons.
7: Connor McDavid?
6: Yeah.
7: Put him on that. I would imagine he's on that list as well.
6: He should be.
7: But, I mean, again, that's still a lot of work.
1: It is. 100%.
7: So
1: Barry Bonds, by the way, once he started, you know, getting juiced up when he hit the 73 home runs, he only had 13 steals. And after that year, 9-7-6-0-3-5. Like, he quit running because he blew up like a balloon.
7: Yes.
1: So.
7: We're talking about 1,000 rushing yards and 1,000 receiving yards in that West Coast offense of Bill Walsh, Roger Craig.
1: Yep.
7: Roger Craig. That's pretty awesome. Marshall Faulk also in that 1,000 club. With the Rams.
6: That list can't be that long to have 1,000 rushing and 1,000 receiving, right? Because that's hard to do.
1: That's very hard to do.
7: So, and most recently, that's McCaffrey when he was with the Panthers.
6: Panthers.
7: Yeah.
6: Wow.
7: So, I mean, again, I respect the work. That's a lot. staying healthy and to be able to put up that kind of production. That's why when we talk about 40-40 with PCA, what makes that story interesting to me is how it started, how a season started, and now how it's finishing. That's what I'm looking at. He put a lot of work in a very short amount of time. So, I mean, a lot of it after, I would say, May 15th, May 20th in that area. And then he's never looked back. He became a must-see player at that time.
1: If you go back, like the one stat that blows me away, if you took all of Gretzky's goals away, he's still the all-time leading scorer in the history of the sport.
7: Yeah, man.
1: Took all his goals away.
7: The great one.
1: The great one. He was incredible.
7: So I respect that kind of production. To be able to have longevity and put up numbers like that is awesome. And then we just started the segment talking about great all-time Cubs, and they couldn't get 40-40, but PCA did. That says a lot for that young man.
1: It's incredible.
7: More to come.
1: More to come. He's 24 years old.
7: Jesse Rogers coming up at 7:30 as we're talking to you about the Cubs and the White Sox both going to the postseason on Cap and Jay Hood.
9: Cap and Jay Hood. Morning 6 to 9. 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
7: 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The White Sox and the Cubs are both in the postseason. We're going to get postseason baseball from both teams. Will Venable, the fine manager of the Chicago White Sox, spoke to the team before the final start popping in Kansas City.
4: You guys believe this is going to happen, and you did it in a special way. You made it happen. You did it in a special way. All right? So thank you for everything that you guys have done, you players. It's incredible. All right? Now, listen. We do not stop. We do not stop. The division is very much in play here, all right? So we do not stop. So tomorrow, we lock it the back in. But tonight, we're popping bottles. Yeah!
7: That's how you do it, Venable. That's right. Dropping an F-bomb. That's how that young White Sox team gets down.
1: Tomorrow we lock it the F back
7: in. That's right.
1: Tonight we're popping bottles.
7: That's how you do it. That's how you do it.
1: God bless.
7: And then there's Don Knotts. Nip it in the bud. Nip it. Fine manager of the Chicago National League Ball Club, Craig Counsell. He has never been more frustrated, and rightfully so. Didn't know who he's going to pitch from day to day, but look at where they are right now.
1: Still alive.
7: Think about it.
1: It is. It's an amazing, amazing thing that we're watching with our two teams. It really is.
7: Two different stories, but getting to the same place. 2 minutes within one another, the Sox and the Cubs both clinch. It's just amazing.
1: It was super cool, man. I'm excited to see where this ride goes. Whatever happens, it will tell a great story, and we've had a lot of fun all summer long.
7: Boston, Massachusetts, listening on the ESPN Chicago app is Chris on Cap and Jay Hood. Hi, Chris.
8: Hey, good morning, guys. How you doing?
7: We're wonderful.
1: What's up, brother?
7: How are you?
8: I just wanted to say real quick, I called in a couple months ago, and, you know, I was one of the big guys calling to, you know, release Saya, release Hap. You know, we were in the trenches, but obviously now, you know, we back-to-back clinching.
1: Did you really say release Saya?
8: Yeah, I had said that to you, Cap, back in, I believe it was May or early June. I had said, you know what, let's just cut our losses with Saya. But obviously, I was wrong, and I am man enough to admit that. But what I do want to call, though, right now and say, you know, seeing a guy like Shota, you know, celebrate yesterday, I mean, the guy's been getting so much hate. But, I mean, if you look at his last couple starts, I mean, six innings, 5 innings, 94 pitches, 100 pitches, 91 pitches, under 2 runs earned in all those starts, 2 or less. I mean, this is a guy we're going to need, you know, going into this postseason, who's definitely going to make an impact. He's going to help the bullpen in terms of saving their arms. But also the biggest thing is, too, I mean, you can just tell he's having the time of his life right now. I mean,
7: yeah,
8: you know, pouring the beer all over himself last night and everything, and it's great. But and also real quick, just wanted to say weather right now, right outside of Fenway, beautiful. It's going to be windy. So, I mean, you know, definitely take the over. But in terms of, you know, this weekend, I mean, the Cubs are just going to do their thing. You know, vibes are immaculate. But I will say, too, I have seen Red Sox support staff showing up with luggage, so maybe that whole rumor about flying out after tonight is possible. But there's no rain forecasted for Boston today. It's not supposed to start until late tonight down near the Cape, so everyone can stop freaking out and we can have a good weekend.
1: All right, you're going to both games today?
7: Yes, he is.
8: I am. I'm outside of Fenway right now, Kev.
1: And you're not. And you're going to stay there all day. I love this. I absolutely
8: all
1: love
8: all day, baby.
1: Go get
8: all
1: a little
8: day,
1: breakfast.
8: Baby.
1: Where are you on? What's this called? Lansdowne Street.
8: I'm on Van Ness right now, right outside where the players arrive. So Cubs fans have already arrived. So you know it's going to be a good weekend.
1: It's freaking 7:30 in the morning. We got 4.5 hours till the game. I love that you're out there.
7: Yeah, man.
1: Love it.
7: Bars open, right? Got some bars open already, possibly?
1: Oh, I'm sure.
7: Here we go.
6: That video of Shota taking it to the face.
1: Have fun.
6: Pause. Is, wow.
7: I remember my first champagne.
1: Wow.
7: I didn't do that, though.
6: I didn't do that either.
7: Jesus.
6: Face.
7: Taking it to the face.
1: Wow.
7: It's a self-celebration when that happens, clearly.
1: Money shot.
7: Yeah. Wow. Jesse Rogers standing by, Shay. Got Jesse. Jesse Rogers will be with us coming up next, getting his thoughts about the whole baseball scene here. What a great time. Cubs win, Sox win, Packers lose on Cap and J-Hood.
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5: 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The Philadelphia Eagles invade the lakefront for a high-stakes showdown with the Chicago Bears.
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1: 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Good morning, Jesse. How are you?
2: I am good. Still stinking of champagne. No exaggeration. I did not take a shower last night. My wife was like, what is that smell? How drunk did you get? I'm like, well, I'm not drunk. It's Edward Cabrera. Literally, it's the best strike he's thrown all year. Popped the champagne. not the cork. Hey. That didn't hit me, but he put it right into my eye. Right into my eye. And I was wearing glasses, but I got under it.
1: Pause.
2: That started the afternoon. I would say, celebrations go a 5 out of 10. They weren't World Series celebrating, and they weren't White Sox celebrating, but it was less than, I mean, you know, more than just subdued. It was a decent celebration in there. But, you know, I think you get more bottles of champagne the more you've done with for your team. So why does Edward Cabrera have 2 or 3 bottles shooting at people? I don't know, but he's on the list. But it was a fun time there yesterday.
3: So, Jess,
2: Sorry, Edward.
3: They win 2-1. They score 2 runs in each game against the Marlins. Now, the Marlins have a nice bullpen. I did like some of their hard-throwing guys. But I was more than a little concerned with their lack of productivity with runners in scoring position. Your thoughts?
2: Yeah, I think it's a great point, Cap. Why? Because this team seems like a big-time home run hitting team because of their regular season numbers. I think, and I've said it for months now, I think those home run numbers are a bit skewed. Wrigley played small this year, especially in August. It's played bigger in other years. So that comparison to, oh, they can't hit home runs, and now, oh my God, that's all they're doing. A lot of that has to do with the ballpark and also one player kind of skewing things, PCA. I actually think they're in a little bit trouble in the playoffs if the conditions are like what you just saw these last 3 days. I think, as crazy as it sounds, because they do give up home runs as well, they need the wind to be blowing out. I still do not believe in their power if the conditions are not right. In other words, if the wind's blowing in, I believe Kyle Schwarber and PCA can hit it out, and maybe a few other guys on the opposing. I don't think the Cubs' DNA is to fight through the wind and hit home runs. Miami hit more home runs than the Cubs in that series. Mm-hmm. So there's something there, Cap. The wind changed, the temperature changed, and the offense disappeared. And also, last thought, I don't think they're really built to win the 2-1, 3-2 games. They've not had good records in those low-scoring games. This team is built to win 9-6. Unfortunately, you don't play a lot of 9-6 in the playoffs. So that is a concern of mine, scoring runs when actually the hitting conditions aren't very well.
1: Jesse,
4: any Sox news?
1: Any Sox news, Jess? Any Sox news?
2: I'm heading there this weekend, see if they win the division.
1: Yes.
2: You know, get the bye. To me, I've said this about PCA and Vargas individually, the posting every day. Young teams have runs in them all the time, 3 months, 4 months. This is a 6-month run after going 1-5. To me, it's extremely impressive that they kept this thing on the tracks. I'm telling you, of all the weird online criticism of managers I've heard over the years, the idea of criticizing Will Venable for anything when he took a bunch of young players and took them to the playoffs when it was unexpected and very difficult to do, when you talk about the volatility of the individuals playing well on one side, then not so well, trying to navigate all that. I think Will Venable is the runaway AL manager of the year. He's done a hell of a job to do it for 6 months.
3: But if Will Venable's the AL manager of the year, and I think he should be, Craig's got to be in the discussion. My guy, Craig Counsell, has to be in the discussion.
1: Oh, my God.
3: Because of all the injuries, right?
2: In the discussion is probably a good way of putting it. I think Pat Murphy's going to win a third time. I mean, now they got to 100 wins.
5: It's a better manager.
2: They hadn't done that in the previous couple of years.
5: Yeah.
2: I don't disagree with you. There's something that voters have to remember, that Cade Horton and Ben Brown went down. Having said that, just talking how voters vote, Cade Horton went down, you know, years ago, it feels like, right? It was so long ago. And Cade Horton wasn't a name nationally. So my point is, it's not like picking it. Chris Sale went down on day one and the Cubs went to the playoffs. Voters aren't going to think about Cade Horton the way you might think of a big, big name. So I think you're right. I think he might finish in the top three. I got to look at it. I mean, Walt Weiss is probably going to get some. They bounce back. But if I had to guess, it's Murphy, then it's Weiss. And sure, Council will be in the mix. Craig Stamen, Padres. In fact, he's probably going to finish ahead of Council. So in the mix, yes. Not win it, though. Not win it.
5: I think I've got a guy for the rotation. Jesse, you got to strike while the iron's hot. Here's a guy that doesn't care about what's happened with the rest of the rotation. Here's Sandlin coming through. It's, what is it, Cap? Is it the second? Jesse, is it the second or third quality start for the Sox over the last 35 games? So yeah, I think that's a stat.
3: Because they don't get length. They pull Anthony K four innings.
5: Well, my point is that Sandlin's unafraid out there, Jesse. That's pretty good. He went out there and gave you 7 strikeouts through 6. The offense came through for the Sox, but give Sandlin credit. Finally, a starter can be out there for 85 pitches, giving you some length.
2: Yeah, I go back to his last start, and then like the next day, Will Venable was asked, well, are you going to use Sandlin again? Or does he have to go back to the minors? And Venable, for a moment, just let his guard down and kind of laughed. He's like, what do you think we're getting out here? Of course we're going to use Sandlin again. Like, beggars can't be choosers.
5: Yeah.
2: He's giving us 5, and he's keeping us in games. We'll take it. So, yes, it do not be surprised if Sandlin is prominent next week. Weird things happen in the playoffs. Teams don't know pitchers. If the pitcher you feel won't be overwhelmed by the moment, you don't know where Sandlin fits in. And certainly the way that some of those other starters have gone, Sandlin could be part of it. There's no doubt in my mind that's a conversation.
3: What do you think is the best matchup for the White Sox? Obviously, winning the division and getting a bye is the best. But, boy, Cleveland, again, a 1-0 win. Who do the Guardians have today? Kansas City, I think. I
5: believe so.
3: The Royals.
2: I think that's right.
3: Okay. Yeah. Mm-hmm. If they don't win the division, your thoughts on what's the best matchup for both Chicago teams?
2: Yeah, I mean, the White Sox, if they don't win the division, they're basically playing Houston or Texas, right? Texas would be the better matchup. I just a little worried about Houston, their pedigree, Yordan Alvarez. I would say Texas. I mean, I know there's DeGrom and stuff, but they're just not that dangerous down there. So I would say Texas would be the better matchup.
3: How about for the Cub? Because Philly may have lost Luis Arraez now. Yeah. I did not see the result, but he couldn't walk off the field.
2: It's looking more and more like it's going to be the Cubs and Padres, just a matter of where. But I'd much rather have Philly or Atlanta. San Diego's the team, kind of. You talk to people, you know, hoodie executives, they're a little scared of San Diego. They won again last night.
5: Yeah.
2: Now they play Arizona. Arizona's still alive. They could catch the Phillies. Magic number 2 for Philly. Arizona's playing really well, but I think the Padres are the last team you want to play. Phillies or Atlanta are kind of even to me. I would take either one. I think Atlanta slightly better, but I don't think the Cubs are going to fall to 6. So it looks like it's Padres or Phillies, and I'd rather have the Phillies.
5: Don't you think, Jesse, it would be best for the Cubs to play in Florida instead of just trying to chance this thing with the Nor'easter? Get a doubleheader today, right? Cubs and Red Sox.
2: Yeah.
5: Don't you think it'd just been best so that way you don't have to mix and match with the days? Just play the series in Tampa and be done with it.
2: Yep, 100%. And Craig Council feels the same way. He didn't hide his annoyance at all. They're just trying to squeeze in at least one there to get the gate receipt. That's just, they don't move series unless each game can't be played. The Friday noon game today at noon can be played. I've been looking at the weather. The rain comes in right at 5 when game 2 is supposed to happen. So they might play one, get on a plane, and play Saturday and Sunday in Tampa. That's one thing Craig wants. Wherever they play, Council wants to play Friday, Saturday, Sunday, so it doesn't screw up his pitching. So if they play 1 today and 2 in Tampa, it screws up travel, but the Cubs will like it. What they won't like is playing the first game today and then getting delayed in the second game, using pitchers, It gets banged mid-game, or they have to restart it, whatever, and then pitch early Saturday for Shota Imanaga on short rest. He doesn't want to do that scenario where they're playing three games over the next two nights. They just won't give up the gate if the game can be played, and the noon game today can be played. Gonna have to make the best of it, but you know, you could have put yourself in a better position, you know, in order not to,
3: Jess,
2: have to win these games like Boston is.
3: Is it true? I was told that it's true, but you would know that the Red Sox were cool with playing at Wrigley and that the Cubs were going to pay them the money they would have lost at the gate that Tom Ricketts greenlighted to spend, and then Philly and San Diego went, no, you're not buying three extra home games.
2: Yeah, I tweeted that out. Someone asked me that a couple days ago, and I tweeted that out. Here, this is what I said. Boston would have played anywhere. They would have played anywhere. Philly and San Diego had a say in this. They didn't make a call, but I think the league understood we can't do that to these other two teams. So the answer is yes. Boston would have played anywhere, including Wrigley Field, and the league thought that'd be an unfair advantage for the Cubs over the Phillies and Padres. So there you go.
3: Well, at least Tom's stepping up with the checkbook.
2: Yeah, but the Cubs were going to get extra, they were going to get fans, so the Red Sox do deserve it. They were certainly going to draw, but I don't disagree with that. They shouldn't be, the Boston should not be bothered to leave their time zone and should probably have a choice where they play, to be honest. And so if their choice is Tampa or somewhere else out east, that makes sense to me. What they shouldn't be able to choose is moving up games to force Shota Imanaga or anyone else to pitch on short rest. Council made a great point. You never move up games. So often, obviously, you move them back because you see a rain out coming or whatever. To move them up is very unusual because it screws up with a team's five-day rotation.
5: What team intrigues you most as we get on the precipice here of the postseason? Which American League, National League team that's like, boy, this is an interesting ball club.
2: Yeah, well, I would probably say the Padres, but I'm going to go back to Milwaukee. I talked to a lot of people in the game, and more than you would think, because usually Milwaukee flames out, are saying this is their year. A lot of people, I mean, they just keep winning. They just won a series in Philly, and it was a must-win for Philly. They're at 100 wins for the first time in franchise history. They have an ace. They have a closer. The home runs are the issue. Can they hit home runs in the playoffs? They certainly can at home. So as much as I think the Padres are on, a lot of people are saying this is the year for the Phillies. So Phillies-Dodgers matchup would be interesting. Hey, what do you got, Cap?
3: Did Pat Murphy pull Churio for not hustling?
2: It was, wasn't it William Contreras?
3: Oh, it was William Contreras. Sorry.
2: Yeah.
3: Did he pull him for not running? Because the Philly broadcast said, something's going on there. He did not hustle down the line, and he's out. If he did that, I love it.
5: That's what he does.
2: Yeah, I know.
5: It's Bobby Cox.
2: You and Sylvie love that stuff. And William's not like it's a lot easier to do to Cooper Pratt, who's a first-year player. William's been around. If he's doing that in game, think about that. I don't know for sure because I was out last night. Really, game 159. They've clinched everything. He pulls his starting catcher of all people. You know, catchers need a break for not hustling. If it's true, that is quite the aggressive move. And I know people do love it. I think he's going to win manager of the year again. I think he is three times in a row.
3: Well, who's the
2: pretty
3: candidate?
2: Incredible.
5: Well, we just went through the list.
3: No.
2: Walt Weiss.
3: Yeah, there's a list. But who's Council a real Craig candidate? Stanley. He should win that unanimously.
5: It's a Pat Murphy Award. It's deserved.
2: Yeah.
5: It's more collegiate than Major League Baseball based on the system. That's a team, but it's a system that the Brewers run.
3: I mean, would you vote anybody even close?
5: No.
3: Me either.
2: No.
5: Weiss
2: will get some votes.
3: Mattingly pulling the nose up on their season would get some votes.
5: That's Rob Thompson.
2: And you know what's going to happen before the first playoff game? Murphy's going to be like, man, nobody knows our guys. I mean, do you guys know who our center fielder is?
5: And, I know.
2: You know, we're just, I mean, the Cubs are a really good team.
3: Do you see this?
5: Hold on a second. You had no regard for my question. I asked him about National League and American League. So I'm asking you about the American League, Jess. Go ahead.
3: Your guy should be unanimous.
5: No, we were talking about teams that were intriguing.
2: Yeah.
5: I know you're not interested in my side of the table, but I am asking questions to Jesse Rogers.
3: Yeah, but the Will Venable thing, we didn't even get time. We don't have time for that. I wanted to have our argument with Jesse, but we don't have time.
2: All right, real quick.

0: the MVP to barely being able to get a hit. Colson Montgomery went from one guy to another. Davis Martin struggles. Sean Burke struggles. The bullpen's gassed, and he got them there. He got them there. And it's not like his fault that Murakami struggled. Like, you know what I mean? You can't tie individual performances to the manager most of the time. The guy's the easy winner for me. And just people, I'm telling you, it's an emotional response to seeing the manager twice a day in front of that camera and analyzing every single decision.
1: All right, Morley Safer. Well, as always, said, we Jesse. Appreciate the time. Thank you very much for your time.
0: You got it, guys.
2: Bye,
0: Let's Jesse. Go. Playoffs.
2: Let's go.
3: Yingling, the oldest brewery in America.
0: You put it right into my eye.
2: Knew he'd take my side.
1: 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Wow. I know I'm right because I'm in a big market and you're halfway into Florida. So the Jesse Rogers Report brought to you by
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16: Good morning, boys, on a Friday, Dr. Pepper Bears Friday. How are we feeling?
17: We're good, man. I would like to give a message to our teammates at ESPN Milwaukee. They revealed again their clown-like behavior.
16: I have a shot or no shot a question about this. I know exactly where you're going.
17: The tweet they put out this morning?
16: Pathetic, yeah.
17: Okay, ESPN Milwaukee, do you need me to send you, what was it, 34? What was the score?
16: 35-14.
17: Do you need me to send you 35 George Webb burgers? Because you all up there comport yourselves like clowns. Clowns. Jay will let you know what the tweet said. When you have to come on this morning and go, well, this is a start like the Bears.

0: You're a bunch of losers.
1: Yeah, for those who haven't seen it, ESPN Milwaukee put out a tweet this morning tagging David Kaplan in said tweet. Good morning. For the Chicago Bears fans in your mentions and group text today, may we offer this polite reminder with a screenshot of an AI ask that says, since 2000, the Bears have started 1-2 or worse 16 times through the 2025 season. That means they've done it in 16 of 26 seasons, about 61.5% of the time.
2: Right.
1: Their overall record in those starts was typically either 1-2 or 0-3. Newsflash to ESPN Milwaukee. Nobody's talking about the last 25 years. We're talking about right now, today, when you are 1-2 and embarrassed yourself on national television last night. Shot or no shot, the Packers fan base is broken.
0: That's a shot. They are absolutely, that shot of the lady in the white jacket, that will be a meme that will live on for a long time. Did you see that one, J-Moore?
3: Checking her pulse.
0: Yeah, well, she's like, breathe.
3: You saw her put her fingers up to her neck like, oh,
0: yes!
3: Still alive.
0: It is so good. And for all you little Packer fans that live in Chicago, but I'm a Packer fan, you suck. I had fun with them on social last night. I sent it to J-Moore. I think I sent it to all you guys. I had so much fun tweaking them. Your team's terrible.
3: They did not play well against the Falcons, and their offensive line is in shambles. And believe me, as a Bears fan, I know what a bad offensive line looks like. My focus is on the Eagles and how the Bears can survive against the Eagles on Monday night. But I think that what's happening with the Packers is what we said when the season started. We kind of felt like the Packers would be less than in the NFC North, that they'd be in last place, that it would come down to me to the Vikings and the Bears. That's what it comes down to. So, you know, I'll deal with the Packers on Packer Week, but I see what's happening here. And when you lose the way you lost last year and it trickles into this year and you barely get past the Jets, it's not looking good. Now, there's not going to be a firing because that's not how the Packers do things. That's not what's happening. But post-McCarthy, this is what the Packers look like. When McCarthy was in his last year and then he was let go, that's kind of what the Packers look like right now as an organization. Not good.
0: Yeah, and they just extended LaFleur. So now I know in college you go get a benefactor and pay Jimbo Fisher $73 million to go away.
3: Yeah.
0: I get it. I just don't know if they do that.
3: Ed Policy's not firing LaFleur, but they better turn it around. That's all I'm saying. Like, look, I could laugh, Shay, but the point is, though, is like the Bears have to straighten out their own house. I still believe that they're a better team than the Packers, sure, but, I mean, I'm concerned about Caleb. That's my focus right now.
1: Well, Fox Sports posted an article. They talked to two NFL scouts about the Bears amid the quarterback injuries. Yeah. Both scouts said they don't believe the Bears will miss Caleb Williams. One scout was quoted as saying, quote, it's really a running team anyway. I'm not saying they go to the Super Bowl without Caleb, but they can ride those backs to the playoffs behind that offensive line. So I'll ask you, shot or no shot, the Bears offense won't totally miss Caleb Williams.
3: That's a no shot, of course. The penchant for Caleb to run out of the pocket where a defense doesn't know what to do. I mean, it's either the running game, short passing game, long passing game, but then Caleb's also part of that equation. And so even if it's Bajent or if it is the third stringer for the Bears.
0: Case Keenum,
3: he's not running all over the yard like Williams would. So I think that's a concern. That's one of the key elements to the Bears, that Williams could run out of the pocket.
0: Yeah, it's a no shot. Now, if you tell me, can they ride it out for 3 weeks?
3: Sure.
0: Yes. If you tell me that Caleb is out for 3 months, again, Tyson Bagent is not available. They cannot ride, and I love Case Keenum. You cannot ride Case Keenum for 3 months. That's just not reality in the National Football League.
3: It's also giving Ben Johnson a lot of credit. What is he, Shanahan? You put anybody back there, you just win games? That story's yet to be told.
0: Correct. Let's see how it goes.
3: Just be careful on that one.
0: Now, I do think if Caleb's out for a month and Tyson comes back, that's an amazing opportunity for him.
3: Sure.
0: Like, if he looks really good, you're like, wow, they might be able to trade him for something. And you're thanking your lucky stars you have him right now. But he's not available as far as I know. But we'll see.
3: All right, sir. What else do we have?
1: All right. The baseball question. The White Sox have clinched a playoff berth, becoming the only team in history to make the playoffs after consecutive 100 loss seasons. They lost 100 games three times in a row, including the worst record in the history of the American League 2 years ago. And here they are in the playoffs. Shot or no shot. This is the greatest turnaround in professional baseball history.
3: It is in my lifetime. That would be a shot. As a Sox fan.
2: I mean, I'd have to go back and look. I would. I mean, are you talking just one season? Because I know what the infrastructure was at Wrigley when Theo got hired and how bad it was. Like, they didn't even have a computer program when Tom Ricketts bought the team for season ticket sales. Like, that thing was so broken and so poorly put together. If you want to talk about from one season to the next, what was that, their third straight 100-loss season?
1: That is what I'm asking. Because, like, I would argue, too, the Astros going from the last rows to 70 wins to seven straight years in the ALCS is one of the greatest turnarounds. But that's a two-year deal, multi-year deal. Like, the White Sox going from 2 years ago, they were the worst team in American League history, 100 losses last year, a win total set at 67, whatever it was this year, to the playoffs is unbelievable.
2: Yeah, it might be. It's certainly in the discussion. I'd have to just go back through history and look, but I can't think of one.
3: No, I think that this is the best for me because of how much losing that the White Sox had to be able to get to the playoffs. There's a lot of turnarounds, right? Bad seasons, and you add an extra 29 wins or 30 wins from one year to the other. That's one thing. But when you're dead ass last and you're the worst in baseball, you're the dregs of the sport, and then to be able to get to the playoffs like that, it's different. The 04 Tigers had 29 wins more than the previous year. With those are those Ivan Rodriguez years, Rondell White, remember? Carlos Guillen. Guys like that, right?
1: Right, but going from 43 to 71 is less impressive in my book than going from whatever it was last, at whatever number it ended up as last year, 63.
2: 61, weren't they 61 and 101?
3: Yes, that's my point.
1: 61 to the playoffs is unbelievable.
3: I can give you chapter and verse of teams, Shay, that got better adding 25 wins from the previous total, 30 wins, whatever. But from the bottom, that's a different story. For me, in my lifetime, it's the greatest turnaround I've seen in Chicago sports, for sure. The worst.
2: Yeah, we're talking about the worst team in the history of the sport.
3: Yeah.
2: 2 years ago.
3: Yeah.
2: Shea was on the road to 24 multiple times and felt like he could get there. And now they're in the playoffs and might win the division.
1: What did we get to, 21?
2: I think so. It's crazy. So, yeah, it's certainly in the discussion for sure. Shot.
3: All right, sir.
1: All right. If you will indulge me here, I do want to go back to the Packers for a moment.
3: Sure.
1: I have a dramatic reading of Tucker Kraft on fans booing at Lambeau yesterday. Jay Moore, could you give me a little music, please?
3: Damn.
1: That's pretty tough. Like, everyone pictures Lambeau Field and not boos. I don't picture booze. I picture my home stadium. That's tough. It's pretty disappointing, especially for a home opener. It's pretty disappointing. It's not going to help us win. Like, I don't know what people think that's going to rally us or something like that. But that's... we're grown men. We're mentally strong enough, capable enough to get back on the field and play ball. But it'd probably be much easier with the 70,000 people behind us rather than opposing us. End quote. Shot or no shot, this is soft from Tucker Kraft.
2: I don't know if I'd say soft. I think the better word is dumb.
3: Oh, dumb.
2: That was a dumb narrative to put out there. He should have said, yeah, I'd have booed us too. I would have booed us too. It's a great fan base with a phenomenal stadium, and we get unbelievable support. And what we put out there tonight was pathetic, embarrassing, and can't continue. And we'll go back to work to try and fix it. But if I was sitting with those 70,000 people, I would have taken my cheese head off, and I'd have booed us too. That is how you speak to a fan base. Nice reading, too.
3: It is incredibly soft. You are a professional football player. And I know it's your home opener, but the point is that you played poorly against a bad football team. What are Packers fans supposed to do? Cheer that? There's some athletes that think they're still in high school. They look at the school newspaper and say, hey, even though we lost, it's such a great write-up about us and about our future. That's not how it works in professional sports. It's the Green Bay Packers. They're tired of the mediocrity, and that's what it's been. So for Tucker to be able to cry and whine about what's happening with this Packers team and talking about the fans, don't blame the fans. Blame what's happening in that locker room. That's the problem. I can't say I'm surprised because I see this pop up from time to time, Shay. But the point is, though, is that it's not on the fans. It's on you. You want to turn the boos into cheers? Play better. Simply.
1: Always.
2: Yep.
1: You don't want to get booed? Go win. Hey, maybe don't drop three passes and you won't get booed on the field.
3: Just take it, man. You just have to take the slings and the arrows and the adulation. But if you play that poorly, the Tundra Trio and the people over in Green Bay ain't going to like it. They're tired. They've been seeing this since last year. So you can understand why they boo.
2: Yeah, they're ticked off and they have every right to do that. And I just love that it's now a thing. I told you, I was at a concert at Northerly Island. There was no sports. And they start with the Green Bay sucks chants everywhere. And now they do suck. And it's killing them. And I love it.
1: I mean, they looked horrible.
2: Horrible.
1: Jordan Love, did you see the stat on Jordan Love? He's the first quarterback in the NFL to get hit or sacked 27 times in the first three games in 17 years. That offensive line is a total disaster.
2: Disaster.
3: Tyreek Stevenson healthy? Is he all right? Caleb, how's Caleb doing?
2: We've got some issues. Our kicker's hurt. That's not good either. What did he have, a groin injury?
3: Shay called it.
2: Yeah! Gotta find.
3: He didn't think it was any good.
2: Gotta find a
1: bruised ego after it took him 7 seconds to get the field goal in the air.
2: Oh, stop yourself. Don't you dare blame him on that block.
3: He's out with an ego. He's got an ego.
2: So, very bruised.
3: Very bruised. Bruised ego.
1: Questionable ego.
3: Questionable ego week to week. He's week to week with the ego. So there you have it, folks. See, that's where I am, Shay. I just like Green Bay is in their own little box. You know, they're like Dancy on Green Bay. Fine. I need to know if the Bear will go 1-2. Now you've got a crap sandwich. Both teams being 1-2. I don't want to see that.
2: Me either.
3: So there's the idea you dance on the Packers' grave, but until I actually see the body, I can't dance on their grave. I need to see the body. I need to see the casket, and I need to see the lowering of the casket. That's just the way it works, man.
4: I feel you.
3: I still think Minnesota and the Green Bay, Minnesota and the Bears are the top two teams in the NFC North, but I need to see the body. I need to see it cold.
2: They just showed again the lady checking her blood pressure.
3: Yeah, man. Yeah, it's stressful. Because they've been spoiled for years, man. They've been spoiled with good football, but not as of late. LaFleur's not getting fired. Ed Policy's not firing Matt LaFleur. But I don't know how they dig themselves out of this. I think that we have to wait.
2: What about at the end of the year?
3: No, I don't think so. But they won't be. That's not how the Packers operate. He's not going to get fired. That's nonsense. The way that the Packers will pull up the nose on their season is during Toyotathon. You see.
2: And by the way, you do know that the Jets get the better of the two first round picks that the Cowboys have in the Quinnen Williams deal.
3: That's correct.
2: That might be the Packers' pick.
3: Might be.
2: They go into the offseason without a first rounder.
3: Yeah.
2: That's the best.
3: Mm-hmm. Let the Bears just keep doing what the Bears do to keep them in the dust. Just remember, Shay, for context, this is how I grew up. I grew up with two things I grew up with as an 80s kid. The hype over the Yankees and the hype over the Packers, and neither one of them were any good. That was the 70s things, right? In the 80s, I'm like, why are these old people talking about the Packers? They're nothing. Ooh, who's this? And the same thing with the Yankees. It's like, Yankees?
2: And then the 90s started, and they both became dominant.
3: They became dominant again. But as an 80s kid, I was like, I didn't get all the hype over the Yankees and the Packers. I'm like.
2: Remember how the Bears used to just wax them?
3: Yes.
2: Every game.
3: The Sox played well against the Yankees in the 80s, too. I'm like, Reggie Jackson, who? I don't get it. I didn't understand
2: The next thing you know, they win, like, what did they win? 3 in a row?
3: Yeah. So this, it's a great day. Cubs, Sox, and Atlanta Falcons win.
2: So you cannot trust Jordan Love.
1: Yeah, Chicago's second favorite team, the Packers' opponent, with a big victory yesterday.
2: Yeah. Loved it.
1: At least they have their Friday night fish fry.
0: That's it. You got it.
3: Smells good.
0: There'll be a full set of teeth in that building. Anyway. Oh.
3: Yeah. And we were talking about 50 people being in there. That's a full set.
0: That's it.
3: You know what they call it? Well, you know why they call it a toothbrush in Green Bay? They brush the one tooth.
0: That's it. Yes, it is.
3: We have Around the NFL right around the corner, which means, by God, the picks on Captain Jay Hood.
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3: 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Welcome.

0: 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Are you ready to go for their show?
1: I was checking in with Zetterman for something.
0: How's that going?
1: We'll see.
0: Meeting? Oh, we'll see. Got a cap answer. Very good. Meeting at 9.
1: We'll let it play out. Okay.
0: Time for the picks. Here's Shay Norley.
1: Standings after last week. Cap was 3-6. Hood was 2-7. Rough week. Jaymore 3-6. I was 7-2. I am currently atop the standings, 12-6. Cap at 10-8. Hoodie and Jaymore both at 7-11. Make up some ground this week, fellas. We begin in college football with the strangest line of the week. Ole Miss travels to the swamp to take on Florida after beating LSU in Oxford. But Florida is a 3.5-point favorite. Hoodie.
0: Give me Florida minus 3.5. Emotional win for Ole Miss over LSU. Don't know if that carries on the road in the swamp. So give me Florida minus 3.5. Hello?
2: What time is that game at?
1: 2:30.
2: 2:30 in the afternoon. And where will I be able to partake in this game? Because anytime I can watch Lane Kiffin lose, I'm a happy guy.
1: I believe it'll be on ESPN or ABC.
2: I'm going to take Florida minus the 3.5. I think Ole Miss has the drop off after the Lane Kiffin debacle last week when LSU fell. Now Ole Miss will have a little flat spot. I'm going to take Florida.
1: Lower ranked opponent favored at home over a top 5 opponent. This is an automatic Florida bet. And to make it even spicier, Ole Miss is the most publicly bet team by both tickets and cash in America and college, and also is receiving more tickets than any NFL team this weekend. They didn't pave the roads of Vegas in gold because they give out free plays like this. Chomp, chomp, go Gators.
3: I'm going Florida. We're all in agreement.
2: There you go.
0: Four agreements.
1: All right, Texas laying 4.5 on the road at Neyland Stadium, taking on Tennessee. Hoodie.
0: Don't trust Tennessee, because sloppy top Tennessee is going to lay an egg against Texas. Texas 4.5. Texas is viewed as the better team, obviously. Laying the points would be interesting at Neyland, but I don't trust Tennessee. Give me Texas 4.5.
2: Let's go, Rocky Top! Orange is in my color wheel. Give me Tennessee, baby!
1: If this game were being played at night, dark mode activated at Neyland, I might go Tennessee's way. But I just think Texas outclasses them. It's a little bit of a sleepier spot, 11 a.m. kick. I'll take Texas.
3: I'm just not sold on Texas right now. So I'm going to go with Tennessee. I'm with you, Cap.
1: Oregon off to a horrific start to their season with the loss at Oklahoma State. Bounced back with 72 points scored against Portland State, whatever that means. They are laying...
0: That means it's a win for Oregon.
1: Well,
0: that's what that means.
1: Yeah. They are laying 3.5 on the road at USC. Hoodie.
0: I will take the over in the total. Cap?
1: No.
2: Not allowed.
0: What do you mean?
2: Make a pick.
0: Dude, if I'm betting that game, it's going to be the total. I'm chasing points. So, honest to God, I think it's 105. Is that what it is right now between these two defenses? Good God almighty. That's a layup. The total is a layup, Cap. Whatever number you have in front of you, that's a layup. Now,
2: hold on, I'm looking up the total for you now, right now.
0: Okay.
2: What did you say you think it is?
0: But it feels like it's 105. No, it's two bad defenses, so it's
2: 61.5.
0: Yeah, well, definitely get on that today.
2: There you go.
0: That's completely the over. Obliterate that. Now, as far as the game, I should phone a friend. Shay, two bad defenses, Oregon on the road at USC. It seems it's closer than a 3.5 for me, but I feel like Oregon straight up wins the game. I do. They win the game, but is it 3.5? That's the question.
1: In the words of Justin Pottinger, never bet a dog unless you believe they can win.
0: Oregon minus 3.5.
2: I will take the University of Southern California. You give me points at home in a rivalry game where those two teams don't like each other.
0: Well,
2: Lane Kiffin. against Dan Lanning. And I love Dan Lanning. But guess what? USC's winning the game outright.
4: Who is it?
2: I'll take USC.
4: Is Dan Lanning against who?
1: Lincoln Riley.
2: Not Lincoln
1: Riley.
2: Lincoln Riley. I'll take USC.
1: Once again, we got a higher-ranked team at home getting points, rather, from a lower-ranked opponent. This is an Oregon spot for me. I'm going to go with the Ducks. I think they're the better team. I think they'll get things a little more figured out this week, and I don't trust Lincoln Riley as far as I can throw him, which is not far. I also find the point spread a little suspect. Like, they're giving you a hook right on a field goal at home with USC.
4: Yep.
1: Like, it's come bet us. I'll take Oregon.
3: Yeah, I agree with Shea. I'm taking Oregon.
4: What time is that game? Night? Day? Sounds like 2:30.
1: That is a night game on NBC. Nothing says Big Ten Saturday night like Oregon and USC.
4: Okay. I was just wondering. Okay.
1: On to the NFL.
2: Oh!
1: The Patriots travel south to the Jacksonville Heat. Jags are a 3.5-point favorite. Hoodie.
4: Jags and a 3.5. Jags favorite at home, but New England comes off a really dominant performance. From a defensive standpoint, but I like the Jags in the 3.5.
2: I like this Jaguars team. I like Trevor Lawrence. I think their coach, Liam Cohen, does a very nice job. And I am not a Patriots guy, and I don't think that team is all that and a bag of chips, as they like to say. Give me Trevor Lawrence's flat hair and the Jacksonville Jaguars.
1: Patriots have not looked good to start the year,
4: right?
1: But their defense has looked good to start the year, and winning by more than a field goal in this league is tough. I'll take the Patriots to cover the number.
3: Going with the Jags. I like Trevor Lawrence.
5: He put it right into my eye.
1: Jets at Lions. Thank you, Jesse. Lions laying 6.5 at home, reeling a bit off the Buffalo loss. Hoodie.
4: What happened to that Jets love? Jets, huh? They're going to go into the belly of the beast, taking on Detroit, and Detroit will get right. This is a get-right game for them. I like the Lions and the 6.5 against the Jets.
2: Yeah, I don't think that the quarterback play for the Jets is going to match up with Jared Goff.
4: Oh,
2: so I will take the Detroit Lions.
5: Brother.
1: I'm also going to be on the Lions. Aaron Glenn coming back to Ford Field. Feels like that's not a great environment. His decision-making is terrible. Give me the Lions to cover number.
3: I think the Jets are 2 years away from becoming the story.
1: 2 years away from 2 years away.
3: So I'm going with the Lions, 6.5.
1: Blackhawks. The Minnesota Vikings are laying 1.5 on the road against another team that's reeling at 0-2. Tampa Bay trying to get in the win column. Hoodie.
4: So what's wrong with this line? What's going on there? Vikings are 1.5-point favorite against the Bucks. Some would say it's almost even. I just did that so you could throw the chair through the window. It's almost like an even line.
1: I mean, it kind of is.
4: So I just, you know, Cap, do we have a read on who the quarterback is for the Vikings this week?
2: Kyler Murray is starting.
1: It'll be Kyler.
4: Healthy.
2: Mmm.
4: I like the Vikings. I like the Vikings. If you're going to give me 1.5, I like the Vikings in a tight game, really tight game against the Bucs.
2: I think the Vikings were fortunate. They won to get away from the Bear with a victory. Tampa Bay is reeling. Baker Mayfield will play a very solid game. Give me the Tampa Bay Bucks and the points at home.
6: Indictable.
1: Something is very wrong with everything I've seen from Tampa, and I don't know that Brian Flores is the coordinator you want to face when you're trying to get things right. Give me the Vikings.
3: Yeah. I don't like the line, but I agree with what you said, Shea, about the defense. And I'm not too sure about Baker Mayfield at this point. So I'm just take the Vikings, man.
4: Tight.
3: Yeah, it's tight.
1: The Baltimore Ravens off another blown fourth quarter loss, laying 3.5 on the road at the Fast Track in Dallas. Hoodrow.
7: Here we go.
4: You mean the Cowboys. They will continue to play well. Now, the line, Baltimore 3.5 on the road, right? What's wrong with that? What happened? Why are the Ravens favored, Cap?
2: The Ravens still, people really, really believe in this team and Lamar. Lamar's a hell of a football player. He's a Hall of Famer. I get it. They are reeling after that loss to the Saints. I think they will get their game right, and I think the Ravens are going to be very tough to beat.
4: On the road in Dallas.
3: What do you think about Dallas's defense?
4: No shot.
6: Getting better every day.
4: I was confused by the line. I like the Cowboys plus 3.5. I'm confused by it.
6: It almost feels too easy, Hoodie, but I'm right there with you. The Ravens are always one of the slowest to get the respect from the book to move, the respect from the market to move. Last year, I think they started 1-5, and they were still being lined as damn near touchdown favorites in games. I'm going to take the Cowboys here. It feels like a good spot for them. Their defense keeps improving. I don't really know what to think of the Ravens after what happened against the Saints last week.
4: You got a ticket on the Cowboy. You better take the Cowboy in this one.
2: I don't have a ticket on it. I told you. You banned me from doing it. I was going to. Maybe I'm saved for myself.
6: He backed down on his Super Bowl pick even.
2: He did.
4: The Bear?
2: No.
3: So, Cap, what you got? You got the Ravens here?
2: I have the Raven.
4: Why?
2: I think the Ravens are a better team. I think they go in, they get right, and they win.
4: All right,
3: well, I'm going to go with the Ravens. I'm going to give them one last shot, man. After this, if they lose this one, I'm done.
4: It could happen. I don't see it.
6: The resurgent Rams and an Aaron Donald, who was the best interior defensive lineman from a pressure standpoint in all of the NFL last week, unbelievably. The Rams are laying 2.5 on the road in Denver. Hoodie.
4: You know what? I believe that the Rams will get this done. The Rams minus 2.5 against the Broncos. Broncos beat Jacksonville 20-13. I don't know if they have enough firepower for the Rams and what they bring offensively. So I like Los Angeles.
2: Boy, I am betwixt and between on this game because I think Denver can win the game outright.
4: Make a pick.
2: Settle down, Sparkles. I am going to take Sean McVay. Give me the Ram.
4: How about that, Craig?
7: It's not bad, but...
4: All right, Jay?
6: I went back and forth on this, too. I'm going to land on Denver. The point spread is too fishy to me. I think it's a brutal ask for the Rams to go Australia home altitude. I'm going to take Denver in the points.
2: That is a very, very good point, Shay. I'm going to stick with my gut.
3: Well, Devontae Adams been looking really good these last couple games, so I'm going to go with the Rams. Definitely. Hello.
6: Final game on our slate, Monday Night Football at Soldier Field. The Philadelphia Eagles lay in 4.5 as road favorites against Case Keenum's Chicago Bears. Hoodie.
4: The Bears.
8: Yes, I do.
4: That's right. The Bears.
2: I'm getting 4.5 points. I got a wounded team with a great coach. I will take Chicago.
4: The Bears.
2: Let's go.
6: One of my favorite things in the world is this spot. This spot in the NFL. Nobody believes in a backup quarterback. Give me the Bears. Bear down plus 4.5.
4: Bears.
3: Case Keenum. Be on the field warming up. And then you look at the tunnel. Caleb Williams comes out like Willis Reed.
4: Oh, my God.
2: That'd be amazing.
4: Reed. Here he comes.
3: I'm going with the Bear all day.
2: That'd
3: yes,
2: be amazing.
3: Sir. Yes, sir.
2: If Case was, like, ready to run out and enjoy the introduction at quarterback, and then there's a pause that you hear from USC, number 18, Caleb Williams.
3: He'll be like, what?
4: And all of a sudden,
6: from USC, Miller Moss.
4: Oh, no.
2: Case got injured.
3: The other quarterback.
4: From the press box, they look down at the field, and Tom Thayer says,
2: hey, Lou. We love you, Tom.
4: It's not Lou. It's Caleb Williams. And that is our segment filled with the picks.
2: Take that.
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5: I have to issue an addendum here off the top from the picks. Dallas is not at home. Dallas is playing the Ravens in Rio de Janeiro, Brazil. God only knows why. But if anyone would like to make an adjustment to their pick, knowing that it is in Rio for some reason.
6: No, I'm on the Raven. And I love Lamar Jackson's over on rushing yards because my dear friend, my friend Dan, texted me, said that's the play. He gave me two plays this week. Drake London over on receiving yards, 62.5. What did he have? 862.5 last night. And Lamar over on rushing yards.
7: I also told you to jump off a bridge, but you're still here.
5: Oh!
6: Right, because I'm athletic and I landed on my feet.
7: You don't believe that. Just like the cartoons, right?
6: That's it.
7: Wile E. Coyote came back.
6: That is it.
7: I still like the Cowboys. What do we got?
5: I do too.
7: 10:47 local time in Brazil. So it's not necessarily a huge body clock scenario. So, and Dallas is closer to Brazil than Baltimore. True statement?
5: I think so.
7: Yeah.
5: It has to be true.
7: Yes. So Dallas is closer to Brazil. So that means that Dallas wins. What else do we have?
5: I don't know if you saw in the news this week that Toys R Us is back. They are building brick and mortar locations. 120 standalone Toys R Us locations are going to open in time for the holiday season. There will be 160 total standalone stores open in time for Christmas. Now, this typically wouldn't be a story, except that you would think Toys R Us reopening, children are back into toys, right?
7: Yeah.
5: Not the case. Adults are reopening Toys R Us because collectibles like Pokemon cards have become so popular that the adult toy market has grown 25% and is trailing only the teen group, which is at 33%. Together, teens and adults generated nearly 60% of the industry's incremental dollar gains in the first half. Toys are back because adults are buying them.
8: Damn.
7: Pause.
8: Damn.
5: Not those toys.
8: He put it right into my eye.
7: Oh! Adult toys are back. How about that?
6: That's it.
7: How about
6: That's
7: that?
6: Right. What is the name of the...
7: Lover's Lane?
6: Lover's Lane. Lover's Lane, man. They got a great collection. I bought them.
7: Adult toys are back. Yes.
5: I hear it now, what I said. The adult toy market.
7: Yeah, that's what
5: gonna,
7: you said.
5: That's going to live for a while.
6: And by the way, I want to give John one more chance to change his pick because it is closer from Baltimore to Rio than Dallas to Rio. Baltimore to Rio is 4,792 miles from Dallas.
3: It is 5,210.
7: Barely. Somehow I had Brazil and Mexico. In my own mind, I headed down there below the southern border of Texas.
8: I think we've all had black eyes. He put it right into my eye.
7: Oh, wow. Turn up the rabbit. Adult toys. I'm a Toys R Us kid.
3: Wow.
7: Good Fabergé egg you got there.
3: Get the one with the remote control.
7: That's exactly right.
3: That's the greatest.
7: And you control it.
3: That's
7: I'm
3: my
7: just,
3: point.
7: I'll watch.
3: At dinner. May I take your order?
7: Well, Shay's the one who brought up the adult toys. You right. said it. So
3: sorry,
7: apparently,
3: Danny.
9: Adults are buying toys.
7: You said adult toys.
9: Adults are buying toys.
7: Ooh.
3: The Tachi magic wand,
9: no,
3: man.
9: No.
8: Ooh. He put it right into my eye.
10: Hey, Lou.
7: What's going on?
9: How did Lou get
3: that? Lou is with
7: yes.
3: the adult toys.
11: The bowl's wet.
7: I'm sure it is, Ben, at this point. Better be. Otherwise, you're not doing the job.
12: Wow.
7: Yeah. Jumbo Jumbo.
3: Hey, Lou.
7: Yeah.
10: Hey, what? Lou.
7: What is just... What do you think of those adult toys? You going to buy some, Jack?
10: Yes, I do.
7: Yes, you will. Yeah, man, no question there.
10: Wow.
11: Yeah. Nip it in the butt.
8: He put it right into my eye.
12: She's a lady.
3: So, yeah. Wow.
7: Yeah.
3: How I give you this down the dial. I promise you that. You notice how tight it is.
10: Hey, Lou.
8: He put it right into my eye.
10: Yeah, I just ate an almond.
13: Come on, Jesse.
11: Oh.
9: I kind of like them both ways.
7: Yeah, Shay jumps in. All right.
3: All right, what else you got?
7: All right, and that is our look.
3: Hey, Lou. At the Friday Folder.
7: At the Friday Folder brought to you by Hey, Lou. All right, coming
3: Ed
7: up.
3: Malnati's.
7: Ed Malnati's.
3: Ed Malnati's. 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
8: He put it right into my eye.
3: Wow.
7: We will have the Cap'n J-Hood Cut of the Day is right around the corner on Chicago's Home for Sports.
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4: Cap'n J-Hood.
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5: Yo. Yes, it's boring, but it's a sport.
4: Oh!
5: Whatever.
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6: Okay, then you're boring.
4: All right, cut!
7: Batavia, here's Dan on Cap and Jay Hood. Hello, Dan.
8: Hello, Jay Hood. It's always good to talk to you. Hey, Cap, I just want to say thank you for Cubsplaining how White Sox fans should fan. Really appreciate it. Stay in your lane.
9: Dude, don't be talking to me like that.
10: 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A, there is no Cubsplaining. B, C, sit your ass down.
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7: Dan from Batavia telling you to stay in your lane.
11: Okay, Dan. I'm not even going to say it. I'll get myself in trouble.
7: What do you want to tell Dan?
11: Have a nice
12: say
11: weekend.
12: Say what you said on the aeroplane.
11: That's it. Exactly. Have a nice weekend, Dan.
13: And that's all, folks.
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7: We thank you so much for listening and calling in and being part of the program here on the Cap and Jay Hood Morning Show. Our thanks to Shay and Jay Moore on the other side of the glass. Stay tuned now. Carmen and Yurko are coming up next as we celebrate the White Sox and the Cubs going to the postseason. How about that?
10: Pretty freaking awesome.
7: Also, the Packers lost as well. That's also part of their plans
10: as
7: well.
10: That might be at the top of the list. They suck.
7: Yeah, they are. Yeah, it's not very good. That's exactly right. Have a great weekend, everybody. We'll talk to you for a Bears Monday.
14: Take that.
7: So long, everybody. From Chicago.
10: Well, see you later.
15: I've got the best job, Carm.
10: Love you.
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9: Check this out.
10: Suzuki in the air out towards left center. It's back and that is gone. Well, it is. There he goes. Pitches inside. And he's got it. 40-40 for the soon-to-be MVP, Pete Crow Armstrong.
11: Drink it in, Pete. Drink it in. What a moment. The fans were with him every step of the way once he broke. You could hear him rise.
10: One strike away. Zephyr John. Back to the mound. This will do it. Ball game. And the Cubs win it. They're back in the playoffs. They clinch a wild card berth. And it's on to the postseason.
12: Well, anything added on from here is sweet nectar of the baseball gods. We'll take it. Vargas takes off for second. Peters takes outside on a sinker, and Jensen never even considered a throw, so Vargas picks up his 21st stolen base.
13: That's part of the nectar.
12: Royals are going to play back for two. Vargas lines to right. It is a base hit. Antonacci scores. Teal with a great read. He's going to end up at third. 5-0 is 30. Had a tough year. 5.98 ERA. Swing and a high fly ball. Well hit out into right center, and it is gone. Kyle Teal makes it 7-0.
13: You were saying?
12: The White Sox have made the postseason 11 times in the history of the franchise. Another 1-2. Rave hits a bouncer. Picked up by Antonacci, the flip to Richards, out at first. We might get a challenge from the Royals dugout. Waiting. They're not going to challenge it. It's over. And the Chicago White Sox are playoff bound. And they are heading out of the dugout. They're high-fiving in the bullpen. And we're waiting here for... what sort of celebration will occur on the field?
14: A million to one shot, Doc. A million to one. Who could have thought it? Baseball City, USA. It's right here in Chicago.
15: Yep.
14: I had the Mets and the Yankees going to the World Series this year.
15: How's
14: Yankees have a shot. Mets
15: not
14: were an
15: so
14: embarrassment. There's only one team in the Bay Area. There used to be two. One went to West Sacramento, if you can believe it.
15: Yep.
14: That team stinks. So do the Giants.
15: Mm-hmm.
14: The Angels of Southern California, of Orange County, of Anaheim,
15: they
14: have stunk for the better part of a decade. The Dodgers are pretty awesome.
15: They stink.
14: But there's one Baseball City, USA.
15: And that's Chicago.
14: And it is Chicago.
15: That's
14: the
15: right.
14: National League MVP is here. Two playoff teams are here. And one of the greatest stories you're ever going to see in baseball, with the White Sox miraculously making the playoffs after not one, not two, but three consecutive 100 loss seasons. They're the first team to ever do it, the very first to ever have three straight 100 loss seasons and then make the playoffs. And when we were sitting at Cork and Carry at the park on a chilly April Friday, getting ready for their home opener.
4: Yes.
14: There is no way, no how anybody could have looked you in the face honestly and said, you know what, come October, the Sox will be there.
6: And 7 days later, when they started 1-5, when they started 1-5, 7 days later, you're really saying, oh, I thought they were going to get to seven.
14: Remember, they started on the road. They were 1-5 when they came home.
6: There you go.
14: They were 6-13 through their first 19 games.
6: They were.
14: 6-13. And if anybody told you they'd make it to October, I don't care how bad the American League is, you would have been
6: crazy. You're crazy.
14: The odds were
6: insurmountable.
14: And they've made it. And it is so refreshing. It's so rewarding. It's so satisfying.
6: Playoff baseball
14: on both sides of town. It doesn't happen around these parts. It's only happened
6: Both teams in the playoffs at the same time, four times.
14: So this is the fourth time. But, like, there's a little caveat even to that, okay?
6: What's the caveat?
14: The first time, as we discussed a little bit earlier this week, the first time it happened, there's not a single living soul on the planet that was alive for it. I guess I should double check that. How old is the oldest person in the world? Yeah. Let's just double check to be factual.
6: Well, what year
14: was it?
6: It was
14: 1906. That's 120 years ago.
6: Yeah, nobody's alive.
14: I don't think so.
6: I'm comfortable in saying.
4: Oldest person in the world, 117 years
14: That's
4: old.
14: That's close. Pretty amazing. There's not a living soul. Like, my grandparents weren't alive in 1906.
6: That's true.
14: And they sadly have been dead for a long time now and lived long, fruitful, healthy lives.
6: Cross them off the list.
14: Cross them off the list. Like, 1906 doesn't count, okay? That doesn't count.
6: Okay.
14: The other caveat is, while it was recent, it was
6: in a
14: probably the worst time of most of our lifetimes.
6: COVID.
14: During the most awful year of our life, 2020, during COVID.
6: So many liars.
14: It was awful. Stop making political statements
6: political.
14: Yes, it is.
6: No, it's not.
14: As we try to celebrate baseball. Yes, it is.
6: I am celebrating
14: baseball.
6: That's
14: exactly what it is.
6: Why can't I celebrate baseball?
14: Because you're being a smartass. It was the worst time for all of us, and it barely counts because there were no fans in the stands, and it was like, did it even really happen? And it was awful. So two of the four times have, like, one was so long ago nobody remembers. One was a year everybody sort of wants to forget, and they both fizzled out quickly anyway. So, like, with those two caveats, like, think about how rare it is. What would really be amazing if they can both, like, survive a week. And who knows? The White Sox could still win the division and get a bye, which would be fantastic. But, like, if they could survive a week and even make it into week two of October in the second round, I think we're going to have so much fun. And it's just it's fantastic. And for the White Sox to deliver this to their fans after three miserable years and really a decade's worth of misery. Let's face it. There hasn't been much to cheer for, from Chris Sale cutting up jerseys to trading him and just the
6: kid in the locker room.
14: Yeah. The Drake LaRoche saga. I mean, you're not kidding. And the terrible dysfunction of the end of the Rick Hahn, Kenny Williams tenure and the
6: hiring of La Russa.
14: Oh my God. The hiring of Tony La Russa.
6: Yeah.
14: My God. I mean, they've given us so little to cheer about, to be rewarded like this now in a season that seemingly came out of nowhere.
6: With the greatest news of all, that Reinsdorf is probably going to step away from the team at some point.
14: Well, that's still like six years away.
6: I got you, though. But that was the greatest news in the world, was it not?
14: It was a little bit.
6: The fact that that team might go to somebody else.
14: It was.
6: They're still celebrating in Bridgeport.
14: I know.
6: Yes.
14: It's fabulous. I'm overjoyed. I like this team so much. I like this team more than I liked the 2021 team, for probably some, like, I guess, like, bitter personal reasons. That's probably on me.
6: The 2021 team was probably likable, but they became unlikable the more they failed.
14: Yeah.
6: And the more they were miserable. Then the more you found out about it. You probably liked it originally, But as the years wore on, it became less likable.
14: That's a good way to put it. Like the La Russa thing annoyed me so much. It infuriated me. It more than annoyed me. You know, and I think I had a little just that bad taste in my mouth. And I think you're right. Like as we moved a little farther away from it, you heard about the dysfunction in that clubhouse and within the organization. It was like, man, it's so sad. And there was really never any window there. It was slammed shut in the blink of an eye. I hope this time it's different. I'd love for my team to actually make a regular habit out of going to the playoffs or at the very least competing deep into September where you can treat your fans to what they want. And that is an exciting baseball team come the end of summer and into the fall. So it's fabulous. I love this team. I'm thrilled for them. I hope they have a little staying power. We'll see again, like the division's still in play. They should sweep the Rockies. Come home and sweep the Rockies. Yes. The Rockies have lost 10 straight road games. The last time the Rockies won a road game was August 26th in Washington. It's been a month since the Rockies won a road game. They're awful. They're baseball's worst team. They've got, I think, 102 losses. We do have a 100-loss team and a 100-win team. Congrats to the Brewers. You have to tip your cap to them. They got to 100 last night. I think they're going to be the only team that can get to 100. But we have another 100-loss team. It's the Rockies. The White Sox should pound them because there's still a lot to play for.
7: Right.
14: And just hope for the best. Now we're Royals fans on the South Side for the next 3 days. Hope they can maybe deal the Guardians a series loss, although they do have Gavin Williams tonight. They've got Parker Messick lined up to go Sunday if need be. The stupid Guardians. I mean, and I say that like out of respect because I've long sort of envied the way they do things. So,
6: and they can pitch the way they want to pitch because if they win the division, they've got the bye. So they're going to get a rest. Yes. So if they want to go a guy in short rest, they know he's going to have full rest, if not extra rest the next
14: time. They can empty it out.
6: Yes.
14: And when I say the stupid Guardians, I mean, I don't know how they do this. They've scored 5 runs in their last 4 games. 5! And they've won 3 of them.
6: Yeah. It's crazy.
14: What the hell?
6: It's crazy.
14: They score 5 runs in 4 games and win 3 of them. It's sickening the way they do it.
6: Pitching, Carm.
14: Pitching, I know. Pitching matters. They won 1-0 yesterday. 5 total runs in their last 4 games. So let's go Royals. White Sox need to take care of their business here tonight. The Cubs still have a lot to play for, too. I'm sure they don't want to go out to San Diego. San Diego's got the best home record in baseball. They've got a great home field crowd. They've got great energy there. That town loves that team. And San Diego's played about as well, if not better than anybody in baseball. Really, I should go back and look at the official numbers on this. They've got to have, I'm guessing they've got the best record since the All-Star break. I mean, they've just been so good in this last like 3 week stretch. They've won 15 out of 17, the Padres. If you could avoid having to go out there, I think they'd love it. The Cubs have this doubleheader now today in Boston as they try to beat the storm this weekend.
6: When's that one start?
14: The first pitch for game one is 12:05.
6: It's a noon?
14: Yes. Our time, 1 o'clock in Boston.
6: I got
14: it. 12:00 our time. It's a day night doubleheader. It's 12:05 Chicago time.
6: Yeah, that's one where they empty the ballpark.
14: Yes.
6: They get everything freshened back up and then they bring in another revenue crowd coming in.
14: That is 100%.
6: And that's where our Jackie boy is at.
14: That's where young Jackie is.
6: Jackie McGee.
14: Yeah.
6: He's out in beautiful Boston. He's going to take the ball game in tonight if it doesn't rain.
14: It's just been the crazy thing about yesterday too is it was 2 minutes apart. Is that right? Like two minutes of real time.
6: 3:45 and 3:47 to be exact.
14: That's something, man.
6: Yeah.
14: Wow. 2 minutes apart. Both our teams punched their tickets to the postseason.
6: Cleveland celebrated yesterday too.
14: Did they?
6: Yeah, they had their own celebration.
14: Why?
6: Because they clinched a playoff spot also. They're in the playoffs.
14: Oh, yeah.
6: Now they still got to compete. They still got to compete for the division.
14: I got you.
6: Both Chicago and Cleveland, both were partying, having a good time. But they still have to figure out who's going to win the division. Yes.
14: Right. The parties were great, man. The celebrations were great.
6: your guy. I am Japanese. I mean,
14: and like Shota, too. Like, boy, they really know how to cut it loose. You know, they're normally so quiet and reserved when they speak. And you know, there's a language barrier. They're talking to the media always with a translator. And so, you know, but you get like this, you get this one image of them when you hear them interviewed during the season and then they party and they just cut it loose. Yeah. The I am Japanese thing was hilarious.
7: Mm-hmm.
14: It was absolutely hilarious. And the pictures of we have that guys play the I am Japanese. It's so good. But play it on video. Look, Brooke Fletcher. Talking to the guys.
9: Mune, your
6: What happened, Mune?
9: Mune, your first clubhouse celebration rated on a scale of 1 to 10. How's it going so far?
15: 初めてのクラブハウスのセレブレーション 1から10です。今の気持ちいかがですか?
7: 100.
15: Oh!
7: No, 10. 100. Yeah.
9: How many champagne bottles have you opened so far?
7: 3번부터 난무하게 봤어가.

0: dead.
1: Just what does it mean just to be able to celebrate it with this team?
2: こうやってみんなチームメイトと一緒にお祝いできる気持ちはいかがですか? I'm Japanese!
0: And it went viral, the viral moment from the, I don't know what it means. I mean, I know what it means, but it's so odd.
3: We got another translator here. What's going on here?
4: You know where this came from, right?
0: Oh, is it last year in the World Series? Where was it from?
4: It was the Blue Jays years ago. Kawasaki, the same guy who said monkey never cramp.
0: Oh,
4: he has a famous line where he went on the field and goes, I am Japanese.
0: Is that right? I don't think I remembered that.
3: I never heard monkey never cramp.
0: That's so funny.
3: Oh, that's
0: funny. That was the time where they were asking, what animal would you be?
4: Well, yes.
0: Right? Yeah.
4: Monkey eat banana. Monkey never cramp.
0: Yeah, that's right. Monkey never cramp. That is fantastic.
3: Oh, man.
0: The celebrations are so great. Baseball fans, I know it's a bear. Like, today's a football Friday. You want to talk about, like, serendipitous, the way this all worked out.
3: Dr. Pepper, by the way.
0: I know, yeah,
3: It's a Dr. Pepper Friday.
0: You want to talk about how this is, like, so serendipitous, though, the way it all worked out. We get to kind of spend the day celebrating our baseball teams a little bit. Because we get an extra day to talk Bears on Monday. The game isn't until Monday night.
3: Monday
0: will be pretty much a full-on Bears bonanza.
3: And a Bears onslaught.
0: And, look, we'll talk about the Bears today. We got to talk about what happened in Green Bay last night. I mean, Bears fans are loving this. Yeah. The Packers look like trash.
3: They look like trash.
0: I mean, boy.
3: And Tucker Kraft is crying like a...
0: Oh, yeah.
3: He's
0: not
3: just
0: good.
3: Crying. I can't say what he's crying like. He's just crying.
0: You can say like a little baby.
3: Yeah, a little baby. There
0: right?
3: we go.
0: That's
3: yeah.
0: not offensive.
3: Thank you.
0: You look like a little baby.
3: You ever ask a baby if it's offensive?
0: Well, that's
3: offensive?
0: A good point. That's a good point.
3: You ever looked at a six-month-old and said, do you mind if I said you're crying like a baby?
0: That's a good point. I've never
3: Thank
0: asked.
3: You.
0: That's true. Yeah, I mean, they're a disaster. But, hey, good for the Bears. You know, Packers lose to the Falcons. I mean, not only lose, I mean, kind of get, I mean,
3: destroyed.
0: They got whooped.
3: They got manhandled.
0: In their home opener.
3: Yeah.
0: On a short week that usually favors the home team. I mean, that was just like, they got whooped, and it's fantastic to see from a distance as a Bears fan. I know it's a little petty, but hey, I was like, all right, beat their ass. Let's go.
3: I will offer you this, and I think I gave you an example of it. We played the Rams when Isaac Bruce was a youngster. He blocked a punt. They were up 17-7 at half in Green Bay at Lambeau. We got booed off the field at halftime.
0: Did you get booed a lot up there? I mean, you were on a lot of good Packer teams.
3: We're on good teams as we went on, but remember, we were 9-7, 9-7, 9-7. There were some disappointments.
0: So there were some boos
3: occasionally? Two of those 9-7s, we ended up in the playoffs, then 11-5 in my final year there.
0: Yeah.
3: 4-12 my first year there when Lindy and Fonny was there in 91. So there were a lot of chances for Packer fans to boo us. And if the product on the field stunk, and we stunk that day, they booed us off the field. That's the way it worked. Booed us off the field. Their reaction is what they see on the field. If what's on the field is crap, they're going to give you a crappy reaction. That is the way it works. The players are responsible for their performance. And if their performance is crap, they're going to get booed. Well, period.
0: Yeah,
3: that's the end of story. And if Tucker Kraft wants to cry like a little baby up there at the fact that, oh, they're booed, how am I supposed to play? You know why you play, A, because you want to. Secondly, every second Tuesday or every Tuesday, they put a nice little check, or at least they used to. Now it's probably just automatically put
0: deposit.
3: In your bank account.
0: Right. Yeah.
3: Direct deposit. If you can't play because you want to play and the boos are affected, you play because you're getting paid. Okay? That's why. That's why you're playing. Because you're probably getting about $800,000 on Tuesday. So you need to be playing your ass off. And if the boos affect you, maybe you should retire or quit. Period. Tell me about it. Oh, they're booing me. They're booing you because you stink. And your team stinks.
0: If you guys missed it, we'll play it coming up next, what Kraft said. I mean, those fans don't have a lot to be happy about right now. You think about the way the last season ended.
3: Yeah.
0: You know, the five consecutive losses, right? They lost week one this year. They did it. If it weren't for the Jets, they're looking at 0-3. They're lucky they played Aaron Glenn in the Jets last week. I mean, only the Jets blow that game.
3: Sure. You're right. You gave all the statistical evidence.
0: Like, only the Jets blow that game.
3: That they should have won that game.
0: And so they're looking at 0-3. Those fans don't have a lot to cheer about right now.
3: Hey, has your performance ever been booed in the bedroom?
0: Oh. I mean, maybe when I was young a time or two.
3: I have.
0: Not lately, but like when I was young, yeah.
3: That's disappointing. You ever have one of those? That was disappointing.
0: I mean, when I was young, like, that's it.
3: You gotta shake it off. Yeah. You gotta be able to perform the
0: I'm
3: next
0: like, I'm
3: time.
0: Sorry. Yes, that's it. That's
3: just
0: it.
3: Imagine, you ever been booed in the bedroom?
0: Yeah, I guess so. Yeah, that's harsh.
3: Whoa.
0: You know. Luckily, not for a while.
3: Well, why don't you tell me where it's at? You ever ask that question?
0: No, I actually
3: haven't. Why don't you tell me where it's at?
0: I never did ask that question.
3: My heavens. It's like finding a needle in a haystack.
0: I just went to the manual.
3: What's going on?
4: What did Reggie Jackson say? Yeah. Fans don't boo nobodies.
0: That's right. Fans don't boo nobodies.
3: That's right.
0: All right, we'll play the Tucker Kraft sound coming up here. We will talk some football today. Jason McKean joins us at 10. Todd Furman live in Vegas at 11. We're going to celebrate our baseball teams today. Now is the time to celebrate before like the pressure is really turned up next week, and we're talking about important playoff games. Sox still have a shot at the division, but
3: yes. How
0: do you feel, Cubs and Sox fans? Are you enjoying it as much as we are? The 40-40 season for PCA. There's been a lot that's been magical here this summer. 312-332-3776.
3: And no politics.
0: Thank you. It's Carmen and Yurko. We'll be right back.
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0: Football is back. I mean, we're into week three already after last night's game in Green Bay. Week three is going to end here along the lake. Bright lights, big city. Monday night football, our beloved against Philly. And with the quarterback news, of course, you'd expect the Bears are going to go off as a little bit of an underdog here. And right now on Kelce, they're trading at 34%. Well, what does that mean? Well, Kelce, first and foremost, is America's number one prediction market platform. 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
1: You know, like everyone pictures Lambeau Field and the, not booze. I don't picture booze. I picture my home stadium. That's tough. It's pretty disappointing.
2: Especially for a home opener.
1: Especially for a home opener. It's pretty disappointing. It's not going to help us win. Like, I don't know what people think that's going to rally us or something like that. But, you know, that's we're growing, man. We're mentally strong enough, capable enough to get back on the field and play ball. But probably much easier with the 70,000 people behind us rather than opposing us.
2: Yeah, that stuff usually doesn't go over very well.
3: No,
2: I'm sorry.
3: No.
2: It's just you picking fights with the fans about booing. The Packers have lost 7 of 8. Yeah. I mean, I'm not sure, Tucker, if now's the best time to be like, yeah, it's too bad they're against us. It'd be better if they were with us. You lost 7 of 8.
4: And nobody feels sorry for you.
2: You're lucky you don't have an 8-game losing streak. Again, if you're not playing Aaron Glenn and the Jets last week,
4: right,
2: you don't win that game. Because Aaron Glenn and his clock management decisions and everything else he does, you know, you kind of had it gift wrapped for you.
4: Listen, nobody feels sorry for you.
2: No.
4: I'm sorry. And I played. I've been booed. I know what it's like. Okay? You better have thick skin when you're out there because you're going to hear some things that aren't too complimentary at times. And you've got to do what? You've got to find a way just to ignore it and go through it. That's it. Oh, they're booing me. Why? What are we doing here?
2: I don't know.
4: What are you doing? Oh, it'd be much better if they were behind us. You guys have lost 7 of 8. Now, he's not responsible because he wasn't playing. He was on IR last year.
3: That's true.
4: Yeah, but still, you're only as strong as your weakest link, okay? And you're only as good as the worst player on your team and the worst things that you guys do. You guys are doing a lot of things poorly up there in Green Bay. And you've got to fix it, and you've got to fix it quick. Gentlemen, figure it out.
2: Well, that's what works. Their offensive line is a mess.
4: Yeah, it is a mess. And quite frankly, whether they do or they don't.
2: I love it.
4: It's their business. It's not my business. I predicted Green Bay not making the playoffs this year.
2: Good call.
4: I had Detroit, and I've got Chicago going to the playoffs, and then this Minnesota thing. But we'll see how long this Minnesota thing lasts. Without a quarterback. We'll see how long this thing lasts. And I know they got Carson Wentz back there, but let me tell you.
2: Well, Kyler's back. Kyler's back this week.
4: Okay, we'll see.
2: Yeah.
4: For how long?
2: Good question. I have no idea.
4: That's the question of the day.
2: Yurko did not pick the Packers. I did pick them to be a wild card team. And if I could go back and already change a preseason pick 3 weeks in, Yurk, I would change that. And who knows? Maybe they figure it out. But Zach Tom's going to be done for the year now. Aaron Banks is hurt.
4: Yeah.
2: Jordan Morgan isn't that good. I mean, their whole line is a disaster. It's an absolute disaster. And Matt LaFleur, after the game, he goes, I don't know what we're doing well offensively. That's not what you want to hear from the coach.
4: No, not from the coach.
2: Now, maybe they'll figure it out, but they do not look good.
4: They wanted to fire him at the end of last year.
2: But then they extended him.
4: Yeah.
2: So he can't be on the hot seat, can he? Or is he?
4: They usually have been patient up in Green Bay.
2: Yeah.
4: I don't remember many mid-season firings, much less early season. I think they did it. They fired Lindy and Fonny in 91 after, like, with 4 games left in the season. I think they fired him with 4 games left in the season or 3 games left in the season.
2: And didn't your guy Ray Rhodes get... Or no, was he there for a full year?
4: No, Ray came after Mike Holmgren did.
2: Right, I'm saying, but did he get fired, or he get a full year?
4: No, he got a full year and then got fired.
2: Okay.
4: He was 8-8, and they didn't do well, and he ended up getting fired.
2: All right.
4: Yeah. But I think Lindy got 91.
2: Yeah, and I guess in 18, I think Mike McCarthy got axed late, and Joe Philbin finished out the string.
4: Right.
2: But it doesn't happen a lot.
4: It doesn't happen a ton. And it usually happens later.
2: Yeah.
4: I remember going up there because I went out there with Ryan Grant. Him and I were the co-captains for the game.
2: Yeah.
4: And they were playing the Miami Dolphins, and they beat the Dolphins on that day. But they were all talking about McCarthy getting fired up there. At that, and then 3-4 weeks later, he ended up getting fired.
2: These fans don't have much patience for it up there. I'm here for Green Bay chaos and dysfunction. I'm all for it. So better for the Bears. It's kind of enjoyable to maybe sit back, kick back, and just from a distance be like, hey, you guys have a little taste of that. We're well versed with it here, so let it happen to the Packers. But they do have some issues. They still don't have Micah. They can't run the ball to save their lives right now, Yurk. Who knows what happens with Josh Jacobs? But they can't run it. They can't block. They're not doing much offensively. And they had a horrific game last week. And Yurko mentioned some of the stats we gave after that game. They became the first team in NFL history to pull off the kind of win they pulled off. And again, if it weren't Aaron Glenn and the Jets last week, they don't win the game. They just don't. They had over 100 yards in penalties. They failed to gain 200 yards on offense, and they lost the turnover margin. No team had ever, you guys, ever won a game in the NFL going back to 1941, like hitting those marks or like failing to hit, like more, you know, failing to hit better marks, however you want to describe how putrid they were. No team had ever done those things and won a game until they did last week. So anybody other than the Jets, they probably lose. They're probably looking at 0-3. And they do not look like a good football team right now. I guess you could say for them, there's 14 of them left. The season is long. And they could figure some things out. But they look crummy. Yeah. They look downright crummy. And I love it as a Bears fan.
4: In 3 weeks from now or 2 weeks from now, whenever the Bears go up there, let's hope they stay as crummy as they
2: are. You know, amen to that, Yurk.
4: Yeah.
2: That's in a couple of weeks.
4: Yeah. Game five.
2: Amen to that. That's game five. Like, I hope you're right. Let them have some dysfunction.
4: Let them have dysfunction. Figure it out after the Bears play them the second time.
2: Yeah, their O-line is an absolute mess. Brad's in Oak Brook. What's going on, Brad?
3: Arm, your fellas behind the glass. Hope your Fridays are up to a good start.
2: Absolutely.
3: Appreciate you taking my call.
2: You got it, man.
3: Just wanted to comment on the state of Chicago sports right now. I know we all would love to have our quarterback 100% healthy, but the promise and how the division has sort of fallen out, I think we're still in a fairly good spot once Caleb comes back. And then just both baseball teams and moving on, and what a treat. And, man, diehard Cubs fan here, so credit to the White Sox and everything, but what a treat to watch PCA season. It's just been unbelievable. And then we got the Hawks. Good to see 88 back in red, and everything's just looking good. And before I leave, I just want to make one comment, because audio drops for the station have been a topic over the past few weeks with Jack's envelope fetish and whatnot. But the number one best audio drop ever is when Paulie called in and was asleep. And snoring, like snoring like someone cutting down a tree.
2: That's exactly.
3: And you know those times where you're around somebody where they just get that rare uncontrollable laughter? That's what Yurk had. And I just die.
2: It's
3: every
2: an all time
3: that gets that. It's an all time. Somebody behind the glass has got to dig that up and play it this morning.
2: We can probably find it.
3: It's unbelievable.
2: Thanks, Brad. Appreciate it, man. Enjoy the playoffs too. Yeah, this is a good time for us as Chicago sports fans. We haven't had much of it.
4: No.
2: You know, thinking
4: and not a lot of angst, and the two teams that'll give us angst will be playing here shortly. But we ain't got to worry about that because we've got playoff baseball and you've got the Bears.
2: Bears made the playoffs last year. Both baseball teams make it this year. Hopefully the Bears make the playoffs again here in 2026. Long way to go. But I think even with the 1-1 start, we all still feel reasonably good about it. Like, it's a good time. We haven't had many years like this, so I think we should enjoy it. I mean, next week's going to be a lot of fun. I mean, we're going to kick things off with Monday Night Football, obviously, and then into playoff baseball. It's going to be super exciting. Don't forget, I'm out for a watch party, speaking of our beloved, and the Monday night game. I'm at Horseshoe Hammond to watch the game on Monday.
4: That's
2: so come
4: right
2: on by. Yurko's neck of the nape of the way. I will be in the NWI at Horseshoe Hammond Casino, and we'll watch the game on Monday night to wrap week three. So make sure you come by and say hi if you're looking for somewhere to go out and chill and watch the game. We'll do it together and we'll have a good time. 312-332-3776 for Carmen and Yurk. We'll be right back.
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2: Happy Friday, everybody. Hope you're having a great day.

0: okay?
1: I'm not making love. I don't just make love.
2: Ooh, I'm stroking.
0: This is like, this was the early season White Sox anthem.
3: Yeah.
0: Magic,
4: they,
0: man.
4: They finished the American League with the most runs. So, I mean, they
0: yes,
4: yet.
0: I believe that is correct.
4: But they do have the most runs, right?
0: Gonna wear my, start wearing some more White Sox gear around these parts too next week into the playoffs. The Mike Vassell, the Magic Man shirt will be busted back out. I got my Sports Bum shirt back on, my Whiskey at Comiskey. I'm going to the game tonight.
4: Are you?
0: Yeah. I mean, I, you know, like,
4: good
0: I know
4: seats.
0: It's the Rockies.
4: Good seats.
0: You know what? I gotta be honest, Yerk. I'm doing it like in a sort of the best way possible. Scout seats tonight.
4: Oh,
0: looking forward
4: we'll be
0: to
4: looking
0: that.
4: For you.
0: Scout
4: we'll be
0: seats
4: wearing
0: tonight. M&M
4: jacket.
0: If George is there, I'll say hi. By the way, have you guys M&M noticed? Jacket? If you guys noticed, Kittle and George sound exactly the same. Have you heard the commercial that's running on our air?
4: I maybe.
0: So George, who is the owner of Windy City Limo, we've known George forever. We have a great partnership. I mean, there, you know, who do you think buses us down to Louisville every year? It's Windy City Limo.
4: Yeah, Windy City Limo.
0: I mean, you know, we've been doing stuff with George forever. He's known as the M&M guy.
4: Took us to Cleveland.
0: Yeah, George took us to Cleveland.
4: Windy City Limo.
0: Come on. I mean, you're a good call. Yeah. We took Windy City Limo to Cleveland when the Cubs, were in the World Series 10 years ago. And Kittle and George are doing this commercial. But listen, where do you hear this?
4: Sound identical?
0: But Yurko, play this commercial.
4: Do we have it?
0: Yeah.
5: Ron Kittle here. Worked my butt off when I was a ball player. You're just the kind of guy we're looking for at Windy City Limousine, Kitty. Hey, it's the M&M guy. What's up, George? We're hiring.
6: What?
5: Looking for hard workers like you. Chauffeurs, mechanics, bus washers. Sounds like a great team. It is, and we treat you like family. Like family? Great. I can be packed and moved in an hour. Yeah. What time is dinner? Whoa, I said like family, Ron.
4: Can you
5: play
4: that?
5: At WindyCityLimos.com.
4: Identical.
0: Identical.
4: Identical. That's
0: and
4: what
0: I
4: you got
0: and
4: right
0: I never
4: there.
0: Look, I know George. I've talked to George. I've talked to Ron Kittle.
4: You never put two and two together?
0: I never once thought to myself, you know, George and Kitty sound exactly the same.
4: They do.
0: Back in the old Mac, Yurko, and Harry days, sometimes people would say they had a hard time distinguishing between you and Mac.
4: Yeah.
0: And I never really got that. I'm like, I don't think it's that hard. Now, maybe I knew you guys. I worked with you. People would say that all the time, and I go, I don't get that at all.
4: They tweaked my mic. They tweaked it to try to get it to sound a little different.
0: Because people couldn't tell between you and Mac?
4: Yes.
0: I never thought you guys sounded alike. And then when I first heard that commercial, I was like, wow. Kittle and George sound exactly alike. Then I heard it again. I'm like, am I the only one who's thinking this, or am I nuts here? Like, they sound exactly alike. Anyway, maybe I'll see George tonight if he's over at
4: say
0: the
4: hello.
0: Game. I will say hello. I'll say hello.
4: Stop on by and say hello in between Swedish meatballs.
0: Maybe I'll see Stever. Does Steve still go? Does Dahl still go?
4: I believe he does, yeah.
0: A lot to the game.
4: Either him or his kids. You'll see his kids.
0: I mean, I see Mike a lot because I live by Mike. Mike and I have kids roughly the same age. We live in the same neighborhood.
4: Jordan? Mike Dahl.
0: Mike Dahl.
4: Mike Dahl. So you talk about Mike. I mean, Mike, who?
0: You said his kids, Steve Dahl's kids.
4: Yeah, his kids.
0: I see Mike a fair amount. I bump into him from time to time. I don't know if Steve still goes to the games as much. Steve might just be in Florida full time now, too. I don't know. Wow. I mean, like, I don't.
4: It's a little hot to be in Florida, you know. You go to Florida when it cools down a little bit. Big fella like Steve, you know? You don't want to get schwitzy down there too much.
0: Stever, one of my radio idols.
4: Yeah.
0: And one of my radio heroes, man. It's going to be 85 in Jayville with some humidity for Jacksonville and for New England this week. You're right, Yerk. Might be a little sticky.
4: I think it's still warm enough up in New England where that weather won't affect them too much. December.
0: Yeah.
4: Is when that happens, when the chill comes up here and the blood thickens.
0: That's right.
4: Then you try to go south, and that's when the humidity comes and gets you. Yeah.
0: Ted is in
4: like
0: Lake Geneva.
4: The thermometer here, or the thermometer.
0: The thermometer. We didn't put the thermometer out. We'll put it out on Monday.
4: It's in its place of shame.
0: Ted's in Lake Geneva. What's up, Ted?
7: Happy Friday, boys. Thanks for taking my call. I got two quick points, both about just being fans. It does provide me a little bit of entertainment when the Packers start booing once things get a little bit rough in their scenes. I feel like a lot of the other teams in the Midwest love to take shots at Chicago sports fans being the most impatient. But the reality is there's impatient fans in every fan base. So seeing them boo her in September is great.
0: Yeah.
7: And then second, speaking of sports in Chicago, I'm on my way to the President's Cup at the moment.
0: Nice.
7: And Wyndham Clark had some comments yesterday about the fans not really bringing it. And I don't know, just wanted to share with those that kind of aren't totally into the golf

0: ecosystem that the President's Cup is in the middle of kind of an identity crisis. It's not the Ryder Cup by a million miles.
1: Right. That's true.
0: You've got two playoff teams yesterday afternoon. That probably hurt attendance. And then there's just no juice. Like today, the golf doesn't start until 1 o'clock. So me and my son are going to try to get some autographs, get some merch, that kind of stuff. But there's at the Ryder Cup, you've got all morning to get everybody kind of fired up and juiced up. And then the competition, you know, the U.S. should completely blow them away. The parking is a nightmare.
1: Nightmare.
0: If anyone wants to go, buy your tickets on the second market. You're going to save money with your tickets on the second market, but you're going to eat it with the parking. The parking has been jacked up on StubHub and all that kind of stuff.
1: Yeah, I've heard the parking situation is kind of a nightmare. Ted, thanks, man, and enjoy it. I'm going tomorrow with my son. I'm thinking about Ubering, to be honest. If anybody went yesterday and Ubered, can you let us know? Like, is the rideshare situation good? I've heard the parking. Like, I know someone who had hospitality tickets that was going yesterday that originally the shuttle ride from where they parked was 30 minutes.
2: 30 minutes?
1: What are we doing here?
2: Where'd they park them at? O'Hare?
1: I heard they're parking people at lots in Glen Ellen. Glen Ellen?
3: I was told
1: Glen Ellen to Medina for a shuttle for what?
3: I was told going today, even if you're not going to get there on time, take the train. Don't mess around with parking.
1: Where's the train stop though? I don't know the
3: Union goes right into Medina.
1: So which line is that?
3: I believe it is the MDW line.
1: And how? What do you mean it goes right into Medina? How close? I've been to Medina. I've played Medina thanks to the Birchfield family 100 times. I can't picture a train stop that's right there.
4: Yeah, it's across the street. I was looking at my commute there. And
1: the
4: Medina station.
1: Where the hell is that?
2: You've played
1: a million times.
2: Yeah,
1: where's the metro station?
2: I've never taken the train there.
1: No, I can't think of where it is because I'm trying to think of how to get there tomorrow. I mean, like, you parking lots in Glen Ellen. What?
2: Well, there's one way to do it. Train to Medina.
1: So if anybody took rideshare, let us know. How are you going to go, Aiden? Aiden's going right after the show today. Are you going to train it?
3: Yeah, I'm taking the train.
1: Okay. Maybe that's the best route. And then as far as the Wyndham Clark thing, like, you know, Wyndham Clark, who I fans don't like him in general, right, because of some stuff that happened last year on tour. He really took it in the teeth from the Long Island crowd, I guess. Now, he won the Open. You know, he won the U.S. Open.
2: Yes, he did.
1: He took it in the teeth from the Long Island crowd. Now, those fans out on Long Island, from what I've heard, are miserable. They're just very unruly. They're nasty. But now he's complaining that they were too quiet yesterday. Well, which do you want? You want the unruly jagoffs that are on Long Island, or you want, you know, I don't know. I mean, I got news for you guys. Like Ted just said, this ain't the Ryder Cup.
2: It's not.
1: Like, Yurko and I were there in 2012. The atmosphere was pretty cool. Remember Ian Poulter getting the crowd on the first tee to cheer, and he wanted the American fans to boo, remember?
2: Oh, yeah.
1: They were booing, and Ian Poulter was like, you know, getting them going. Like, that atmosphere was fun. I don't think the President's Cup is quite the same. This was Wyndham Clark talking about the fans yesterday, though, at Medina.
5: The momentum was on our side early. You know, I do want, and these guys are going to laugh, but it was kind of dead out there. I felt like the momentum could have been better, to be honest, because we weren't really feeling the fans, I think, as much as normal. And there was a few shots. I mean, Colin hit a 5-wood on 11 to like 10 feet, and we didn't even know if it was on the green because no one clapped. So it was a little surprising, you know, and we'd make some big putts. So I'm saying this more as a challenge that hopefully tomorrow on the weekend the fans are out there really rooting us on, and regardless of what happens, we have the momentum.
1: If it's a bad shot, they're going to boo his ass now.
2: I don't know if what he said is that bad.
1: No, I know.
2: That's fine.
1: All right, get him going a little bit more enthusiastic.
2: Give us an idea what's happening out there for us.
1: There was a home Cubs game yesterday. That is true. It probably took maybe there was day baseball on both sides of town where teams were going to clinch. Maybe took a little juice out of it. Ken's in Carroll Stream. What's up, Ken?
6: Hey, good morning, guys. Thanks for taking my call. Hey, I know I'm super excited about the White Sox. We're talking about October baseball, finally. I don't know if you guys thought about the fact that the season's ending earlier than it has in quite some time. So if the White Sox don't win the division and they go on the road, we know that they're not a good team on the road. if they drop the first two, we're not even playing October baseball. I don't know if you guys thought about that and what your feelings are.
1: Yeah, I guess you're right, because September 29th is next Tuesday. Is that right? And then the 30th is Wednesday, so they could lose. That's a good point. I didn't even really think about it, but it's still, I mean, it's a little semantic argument, but they're still going to play playoff baseball. Houston and Texas are playing for the division this weekend. They're not playing each other, Yurk. I mean, neither one of them has all that daunting of a series. They are both on the road. The Astros, I think, have it easier going to that little bandbox out in Sacramento to take on the A's, and the Rangers are in Minnesota. So we still don't know where the White Sox are going, or if the White Sox can sweep the Rockies and maybe the Royals can take one from the Guardians, then the White Sox would get that bye, and they certainly would be playing into October because they would win the division. What's up, Aiden? It looks like you want to say something.
3: I don't know how the Cubs are going to play these games. The Red Sox have already announced that game two of today's doubleheader has already been moved up half an hour.
1: Oh, wow.
2: So it's being moved up.
1: So they're just trying to make sure they got to get this all in. So they're going to go noon. Well, they're going to go 1 o'clock, 4:30. Is that right?
3: 5:35.
1: It's at 5 o'clock our time. Okay, so they're trying to squeeze all this in. And then who knows? Tomorrow. They're supposed to play the Apple game or an MLB TV game tomorrow, like a primetime game tomorrow night in Fenway.
2: Oh, yeah. I see it now.
1: All right, more of your phone calls coming up, guys. Sit tight, 312-332-ESPN. Let us know how the rideshare thing is, or if the train is the best option. If you are going to the President's Cup this weekend, if anybody went to Medina yesterday, we've got Cubs calls, we've got White Sox calls, Bears and Eagles on Monday Night Football, plus Jason McKee will talk about the game with us just after 10. It's Carmen and York. We'll be right back.
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0: going to be kind of a nightmare, like with what they're doing with some of this parking. And some of the satellite parking just seems so far away. Yeah. I'm like, 20-minute shuttle ride, that's awful.
1: You know, just wait till afterwards. You're trying to get the shuttle back.
0: Brad is in Naperville. He's a Lyft driver. What's going on? Have you taken people back and forth so far, Brad? Were you taking people yesterday?
2: Yeah. So I dropped someone off yesterday. What I wanted to tell you, Carm, is that right across the street from Medina is a pretty decent-sized neighborhood, and they got all kinds of people letting you park on their lawns for like $10. So
0: that's a good call.
2: I saw that, and I saw a lot of times that they'll actually drop you off at the door, too. So I saw a lot of signs, anywhere from $10 to $50, depending on, you know, how...
0: Okay. All right, that's a good call. Good call, Brad. Yeah, because there is a neighborhood right across the street on the west, you know, on the west side of the street. That's a good call. It's like in Green Bay, right? They do that, York. The people in the neighborhood are just like, "Hey, you park right here."
1: Yeah, you park right here for $100.
0: Yeah, for $100, yeah.
1: Yeah.
0: Yeah.
1: Yeah. It's not quite free, but yeah, you got to park for a little stipend.
0: Brad's in Bolingbrook. Go ahead, Brad.
3: Hey guys, how's it going?
0: Good, man.
1: Good.
3: Hey, just to piggyback off your last caller there, I live 1,000 feet from the course.
0: Nice.
3: And I heard you guys are going to the President's Cup tomorrow, so if you guys want to park in my driveway, it's all free for you.
0: Dude, Brad, you're the man. You're the man. Hold on. We'll get your address just in case. So let Aiden take it down on the other side. That's great. Thanks, Brad. Chuck on the northwest side. You say the train is the way to go, Chuck?
4: Yeah, the train is the way to go. I would say from where you get off the train to the front gate, which is right off of Lake Street, it's probably about a mile walk.
0: Okay.
4: But that's the best way to go.
0: That's doable.
4: I also want to give a shout out to my two sons who work the course. They're on a turf crew. They're going to be following two of the matches today because they will rake out all the bunkers and anything that needs to be done on the course. Nice. During the match.
0: All right. Excellent.
4: And they're both super excited about this.
0: That's a cool experience. How old are they?
4: My son Joe is 22. He's a senior at NIU. And my younger son is 18. He's a senior in high school.
0: Awesome. That's great, Chuck. Thanks, man. Appreciate it. And that's cool work that the boys get to experience over the weekend. Of course, you know, I haven't played Medina since the redesign.
1: I was there.
0: I know you were there this summer, right?
1: Yes.
0: It does look nice. Boy, does it look different, though.
1: Yeah, it is.
0: I mean, there's some holes that look really different. Right. And correct me if I'm wrong. I know we got a break. Was I watching yesterday correctly? They made 16 the par 3 now, York, over the water? That used to be 17,
1: that
0: right?
1: That is 17, but they go different. Where the green was is where they have the tee, and then they go across the lake at a kind of a different angle to get to the green, which is left to right, a wide green.
0: Okay.
1: But doesn't have a ton of depth front to back.
0: That's what it looked like.
1: Yeah.
0: Okay.
1: Yeah, so you need to go out there.
0: I need to see it,
1: because
0: huh?
1: Because they eliminated some stuff that has you scratching your head when you're out there sometimes.
0: Really?
1: Like, if you look at the old layout,
0: like, how about
1: the new
0: six
1: layout?
0: Like, all the trees they took out on six?
1: The first four holes seem the same, but they have taken trees out.
0: Wow.
1: The first four, it's after you get toward the first four holes where it's like...
0: Looks really different, huh?
1: What's going on?
0: Wow. All right.
1: Yeah, what's going on?
0: All right.
1: And the one thing they pointed out to me, 10 is the par 5, I believe, that's along the road.
0: Along the road. It's all along Lake Street.
1: As you look from the tee to the green, you can see all the sand traps. When you're on the green and you look back, you can't see any of the sand traps.
0: Is that right?
1: It's an they built them up, put the grass up over the back.
0: That's cool.
1: You look back, it doesn't look like there's any sand traps. But when you're on the tee, you can see them all.
0: President's Cup this weekend here in town over at Medina. We're going to take a quick break when we come back. Jason McKee will talk Bears and Eagles with us. We got Todd Furman in an hour. We have a lot of time for your phone calls today. We want to hear from Cubs and Sox fans celebrating both teams going to the playoffs. It's just the fourth time it's ever happened. Again, one summer, you know, with stupid COVID, the season felt weird. There were no fans in the stands. One other time was 1906. It's ridiculous. So that they're both back in this position again, it's something rare. We need to enjoy it. We're celebrating that today. It's Carmen and York back in 2 minutes.
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0: With football season underway, it's time to see how your predictions are shaping up. Who's going to make the playoffs? Who's going to win their division? Who takes home the title? Kalshi, America's number one prediction market platform, lets you trade those predictions in a live market. What about individual awards? Caleb right now is trading at...
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17: Every Friday, J-Mac joins us on the Yuengling guest hotline. Of course, he'll be on the sidelines for Monday Night Football. Bears and Eagles are wrapped week three. It is a Dr. Pepper Bears Friday. We'll talk more Bears X's and O's and we'll have Yurko's keys and all that fun stuff during a Bears Bonanza show on Monday. We've had a lot of baseball conversation, rightfully so. Both our teams punching their tickets yesterday. Quick note before we bring in Jason here. Bregman is back in the lineup for game one. Unbelievable. I mean, that really is. Alex Bregman is back in the lineup.
18: Yeah.
17: There was some thought at, like, if he'd even be ready come playoff time next week. He is back in the lineup for game one. And also the other part of this is they're trying to beat these storms in this nor'easter in Boston this weekend. They got the doubleheader already scheduled, and now they've moved the nightcap up 30 minutes.
18: Yeah.
17: So just FYI, if you're planning out the rest of your day, the first game is going to be at noon Chicago time. The second game is scheduled to start at 4:35 Chicago time, 5:35 Boston time. J-Max brought to us by Flight by Yuengling, the next generation of light beer. He joins Carmen and Yurko now in the home for the Bears to talk about this week's matchup. How you doing, brother?
19: Doing good. Good Friday. How you guys doing?
18: Excellent.
17: We're doing well. Our baseball teams have made it. Let's hope they have a little bit of staying power. The Packers got drilled last night. That's always nice. They look out of sorts, Jason. I mean, they're, and I know they've got a lot of injuries. I mean, and you've got uncertainty with Josh Jacobs, but their O line's a mess. They have another season ending injury there with Zach Tom going out for the year. They can't run the ball. They can't protect Jordan Love. And I'm here for it. I'll take every minute of it. I got to be honest.
19: It looks good to me. You know, everything you talked about looks great to me. Yes. But, you know, we can celebrate the Packers all we want, but, you know, we got to get our things right over here. You know, a lot of things, a lot of moving parts with this Bears team right now. Big game coming up Monday night against the Philadelphia Eagles, in which you went up there last year and embarrassed that team last year. And I think that was a game, I think, that really turned around the Bears season. I think that really made the Bears team last year believe that they could win under Ben Johnson. And, you know, right now it's a different team, you know, a different setting. So you got to see what you do on Monday night.
17: What do you think Vic Fangio and Nick Sirianni are saying to their team this week? Because that game wasn't even a year ago, like you said, not even a full calendar year ago. The Bears did embarrass them in their building. Do the coaches even need to say anything? Do the players that were there remember it? Or is that part of the narrative and like some of the talking point that goes into the preparation for the Eagles coming here on Monday?
19: Yeah, I mean, the players are aware. The players that were there last year are aware what happened and what went down in that game. But as a coaching staff, I would think that they're going to focus on, you know, what they need to do against this version of the Bears team. You know, they know that the Bears, you know, whether depending on who's in the lineup, you know, at quarterback, they know the Bears' main objective is running the football. So they're going to be aimed at stopping the run regardless of whoever is under center for the Bears. And they have a really good defense that can do so. A lot of playmakers on the defense. At every level, we know Vic Fangio brings a different defense structurally that the Bears will see compared to Minnesota. They run a 3-4 scheme. So, you know, you got a big nose tackle in Jordan Davis. You got those edge linebackers that continually bring pressure. And they got a solid secondary with playmakers Cooper DeJean and Quinyon Mitchell. So they present a threat to this Bears offense who struggled last week against Minnesota.
17: If Case Keenum does have to play, does the offense look any different? Is there certain aspects of it that is, you know, not part of the game plan because you've got a 38-year-old third-string quarterback who hasn't played a down in the NFL in 3 years?
19: Yeah, I mean, offensively, you're not going to have the explosiveness that Caleb Williams has outside of the pocket. All right, that's not Case Keenum's game. Case Keenum's a quarterback that really operates within the structure of a clean pocket. So I think game plan wise, yeah, Ben's going to devise a game plan that fits his skill set. And Case Keenum just has to be Case Keenum. We don't need him to be Caleb Williams. We need him to, you know, excel at what he does best. And that's, you know, quick game, check down, stuff like that. But the Bears are really going to have to lean on their run game if he's at quarterback.
18: You take a look at the Bears offense. Khalif Raymond, one of the leading receivers out there. The running backs are the second leading receivers. And really after that, nobody's kind of stepped forward to do anything. There's no Rome. Feels like there's very little Luther. The tight ends have disappeared almost totally out of the offense. What in the world is the dysfunction with this passing offense?
19: Yeah, it's just, you hit it on the head, Yurko. I think, you know, with so much emphasis placed on a Colson Loveland and so much talk about that tight end position all summer being one of the focal points of this offense, they've been non-existent. And I think, you know, Ben Johnson's talked about he's not going to force feed a particular player or position group, but at the same time, you got to get your key guys involved. And Colson Loveland is one of the best weapons that you have on this offense. So you've got to find a way whether to scheme him open, whether to get him some early targets. And I think that'll help with Case Keenum, you know, in the lineup, that'll help him. A tight end is a quarterback's best friend. And we have a tight end like Colson Loveland. He presents a lot of matchup problems to a defense. So, you know, Colson Loveland, Luther Burden, Romo Dunze, your big playmakers, you got to find ways to get them some targets, but to get them involved heavily in this offense.
17: So, talking to Jason McKee, it's Carmen in New York on ESPN Chicago and the ESPN Chicago app, home of the Bears. Full day of coverage, including the game itself, of course, on Monday night to wrap week 3, Bears and Eagles at Soldier Field. What did you see from the defense last week? And is there anything that you take away from it and you say, you know, there were some real positive steps? I mean, yeah, it's a 9-3 game, but it's a slop fest and Carson Wentz is under center. So I'm having a tough time telling, like, did the defense actually play better or did game state just sort of make it look that way? Were there improvements made defensively last week?
19: I would say there was improvements made. I think the defense played with more physicality than they did the week before. You know, we saw the big hits that this defense had. We saw, you know, a lot of guys rallying around the ball. The one thing I think they did not improve upon was stopping the run. You know, Aaron Jones still went for over 100 yards. You got a really good group that can run the football this week with Philadelphia. Adding Jalen Hurts into the mix as a runner as well. So they'll pose a problem for this Bears defense. But, you know, I think in terms of the yardage totals, and we can say it may have accounted due to the weather, they only gave up, I think it was like 240 yards of total offense, as opposed to giving up over 400 yards of total offense the week before. Mm-hmm. So, yeah, there's an improvement there. But, you know, defensively, you know, I know that Dennis Allen is going to want this defense to play a lot better than they did last week, because weather was a factor in terms of limiting Minnesota's offense, but the defense did step up and guys did play better defensively as a whole.
18: Well, they fired the short snapper.
20: Scott Daly's back.
18: They've done something. They fired the short snapper, but I have a feeling our guy Cairo Santos is taking a little long to get to the ball, and that was the concern in week one. It's the concern in week two. They're not getting that mesh off to where the ball, where the foot hits the ball in enough time. It still takes too long. Hopefully it improves this week. But what do you think about, does that solve all the ills in the kicking game?
19: Yeah, without a doubt, Yurko. You're right. Like, the operation, right, from snap to hold to kick has to be fast. And, yes, everybody wants to talk about Sam Roush didn't get a hand on that edge rusher on that field goal. Correct. He didn't get enough on him, but the operation was slow.
18: Right. So it shouldn't matter.
19: Yeah, it shouldn't matter. Yeah. If you have adequate timing in your operation, the kick will beat the edge rusher.
18: Right? Yes.
19: You want to give up outside edge pressure because you know the operation will be fast. You just can't give up inside pressure because it's a shorter line to the kick. So, yes, Kairos, whoever is in it, snapper, whoever's holding, the operation has to be faster.
18: Quicker, yes, quicker.
20: Well, do you think it's been slow on Cairo's end because there was some trouble with the snaps, though, itself? They seemed, you know what I'm saying?
18: Not every snap was bad. I'm telling you, his approach to the ball is kind of lackadaisical.
20: Okay.
18: Like, he's got to get in some sort of rhythm. Our number all the time was like 1-1-5-1-2. And there's no way in the world a guy from the edge can get around the corner
20: And get there in 1-1-5.
18: In 1-1-5-1-2.
20: I don't care how fast you are.
18: Doesn't matter how fast they are.
20: Yeah.
18: So when he talks about the operation, he's right. The operation needs to be faster. Yeah. When I see the ball on the ground and I see Cairo just starting to, you know, getting his little, here we go. We're going to take my two steps and go. It doesn't have a purpose. It lacks a sense of urgency. You've got to get there and you got to get that ball up in a timely manner.
20: All right.
18: Period.
20: Okay, amen. Hopefully they clean that up. In terms of defending Jalen Hurts, you know, what, in your mind, as you see it, J-Mac, like, what are some of the keys and some of the most important things? Like, he didn't run as much last year, but we certainly know how dangerous he can be. He's got that Caleb element. If things break down, we know what he's capable of. Forget about just the tush push and short yardage stuff. We know how good they are there. But just in terms of kind of like building a wall around Hurts, I mean, what do you want to do? Do you want to try to keep him in the pocket as best as you can? Like, how do you make sure that Jalen Hurts doesn't destroy you on Monday night?
19: Yeah, I think you've got to get some interior pass rush. You got to be able to dent the middle of that pocket, because if he gets outside of the pocket, he can be as dynamic as any, you know, mobile quarterback in this league. And he's a fast, physical, big, strong quarterback that can make plays with his legs. And, you know, he's not a quarterback that likes to operate within the structure of a clean pocket. That Eagles offense likes, they like to get him out on the move, sprint out passes, boot passes, where he can utilize his athleticism and give him half field reads to where he can make easy reads and easy completions to receivers. So if you're able to keep him in the pocket, interior pressure, but also create some edge pressure to make him try to step up into the pocket, I think would be the Bears' best plan of attack in terms of containing Jalen Hurts. And you know, his receiving core, his main guy is Devontae Smith. He's been the most targeted receiver in this Eagles offense, and he should be. He's a playmaker, a guy that can run the entire route tree. Not the biggest receiver that you'll see, but he's very tough, and he makes a lot of plays. So, you know, I think you're going to get what you see from the Eagles. You're going to see, you know, who their playmakers are, but it's about what can you do to stop them and limit their playmaking opportunities.
20: Yeah, he and Dontavian Wicks have both been good here so far. 15 first down catches for the two in the first couple of weeks combined for Devontae Smith and Dontavian Wicks. And Smith had a couple of the biggest moments of the game in their rally in Tennessee last week. You think there's any shot at all Caleb plays Monday?
19: I don't hamstring. Everybody's been doctored this week. Everybody knows they're hamstring experts, and You know, I've had hamstrings, and I'm not saying I've had the same one that Kayla may have, but it's definitely a tough injury to overcome just because of the fact that you can keep re-aggravating it if it's

0: not fully rested or fully healed before you go out there and try to get back into action.
1: All right, buddy. Good luck tonight, and have a great broadcast on Monday. What do you do on I was asking Joniak, what do you do on Sunday now that there is, you know, you're not on the sidelines? You kick back and just watch the rest of the league a little bit? What are you going to do?
0: Yeah, probably watch some NFL football, watch some of our film, get ready for Monday night football, but also get ready for our Monday morning football practice. So it'll be NFL football, high school football, but it'll be good to kick back and actually watch some of the games Sunday.
1: A lot of ball. I love it. All right, have a great weekend, buddy. We'll talk to you next week.
0: All right, you two fellas.
1: See you, Jason. There's Jason McKee. He'll be on the sidelines, of course, part of our network broadcast team here on your home for the Bears. This is the way the injury report looked yesterday. Now, remember, because these teams are playing on Monday night, York, this was like, well, this is how it would have looked had we actually had practices, okay? But this was the Bears and the Eagles injury report. Tyson Bagent did not practice with a concussion because of the protocol, exactly. Grady Jarrett was rest, not injury related. He gets the Veterans Day, of course. Santos did not practice with a right hip injury. Tyreek Stevenson, I think, is one that bears some following here with his own hamstring. He was a DNP. Caleb, of course, was a DNP. And then Kyle Manungai, hopefully that's not too serious. I don't think it will be. But Kyle Manungai would not have practiced with the knee. For the Eagles, you know, Saquon did not play a lot last week. On the first series of the game, he had that stinger. Mm-hmm. He left the game. He didn't have that many touches. It was Bigsby and Will Shipley. Saquon was limited. Would have been limited. Bigsby and Shipley did not practice yesterday. Dallas Goedert, of course, did not practice. And Dallas Goedert will not play. I think he's already been ruled out. Dallas Goedert's going to probably miss a couple weeks with the MCL. That's why they signed Zach Ertz. They brought back a familiar face because Goedert hurt his knee. And I think they've already said, I don't think he's getting IR'd, but I think it's going to be a couple of weeks for Dallas Goedert. He will not play on Monday night. So that's the way the injury report kind of would have looked. We'll get another update a little bit later today as the Bears get back at it ahead of the Monday night game against the Vikings. The Eagles. 312-332-3776 for Carmen and Yurko. We'll be right back.
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4: 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We are on until noon. Then it's Rich Eisen. Waddle and Sylvie will take you home on this Dr. Pepper Football Friday into White Sox and Rockies live on the South Side. Mellor's pregame at 6, 640 is the first pitch. Remember, I'm watching Monday Night Football with you guys at Hammond, at Horseshoe Hammond Casino.
5: That's right.
4: So come by and hang out Monday night. A little watch party for the Monday Nighter to wrap week three. I just saw that the Nick Bosa injury is indeed a little bit more serious than obviously they hoped. It's going to be a couple of weeks now. It just never ends for the San Francisco 49ers. It never ends. And I don't know, the substation, the power, whatever the hell it is, there was that story in the offseason. Mm-hmm. They thought, like, could it be something to do with the proximity of their practice facility to this electrical substation?
5: Yes.
4: I don't know what it is, but Nick Bosa pulled a calf in practice yesterday, and he is now going to be out a few weeks. DeMarcus Robinson is on the injured, is on IR.
5: Is he?
4: Yes. Ricky Pearsall's already done for the season. When Mike Evans hasn't practiced this week. I mean, it literally never ends for them. And it, Kyle Shanahan was asked about Brandon Ayuk, you know, like, hey, are you getting so desperate? And he's like, no, Brandon Ayuk is not an option. They got a mess on their hands with Ayuk.
5: Yeah,
4: they basically just sent away. But it never ends. It never ends. And for Shanahan, it's got to be so frustrating. And, you know, Nick Bosa looked pretty good back off of, guess what? Back off of. What happened last year to Nick Bosa? Oh, let me guess. Injury. And he looked pretty good, and bam, here you go. So it's just it never ends for them. I don't know what the answer is. No, who knows if anybody will ever really figure it out. I don't know if that whole substation thing kind of died on the vine anyway, or if they investigated it. I feel like Shanahan had said something about how they were going to try to do some sort of study into that, but they can't keep their guys healthy to save their lives. It is wild. They're still huge favorites this week against Arizona. That said, they've played great. I mean, they've looked fantastic.
5: Yeah, they have,
4: but
5: they have.
4: You know, eventually these injuries mount.
5: I'm reading about Ayuk too.
4: Yeah, so Shanahan was like, no, not an option. Yeah.
5: No, just one word, no.
4: No.
5: That's it.
4: Kind of reminded me of Ben Johnson, too. Yeah. Ben Johnson's had it with questions about Kyle Gordon. Now, they did activate the window. You remember, York? They opened up the window for a couple of their guys.
5: Right. Yeah.
4: For Turner. And who else was it? It was, forgive me, who else? It was.
5: Three players that came back.
4: I can't think of who else they opened the window for. Forgive me.
5: Turner.
6: Noah Sewell.
4: Thank you. Noah Sewell.
5: Linebacker. And one more guy.
4: Was it?
5: Yeah,
4: I think there was three guys.
5: I think it was
4: Then asked about Gordon a couple of days ago. This happened.
7: Have there been any encouraging signs for Kyler Gordon from your perspective in the last few weeks?
8: I've got nothing to add there.
5: That's it. Nothing to add.
4: Nothing to add on Kyler Gordon, a player that Ben Johnson doesn't even want to think about.
5: Yeah, at least you got more words. I've got nothing to add there.
4: Nothing to add there.
5: That's it.
4: Now, Ozzie Trapillo has been, seemingly,
5: he's been working.
4: No
5: out.
4: Obstacles left, right?
5: He's
4: like he's getting close.
5: Yeah, he's practicing.
4: Yeah, you're rotating tackles. You got a problem. Right. I can't wait for Ozzie Trapillo.
5: I'd give
4: back.
5: Him a couple of weeks to get
4: still
5: conditioned.
4: Yeah,
5: you know, and it's tough, but he's got to like over condition. He's got to do more conditioning than everybody else.
4: Mm-hmm.
5: You know, you don't want to be tired out there. You get tired, you get into poor technique. You start to stand up, you become more susceptible to an injury.
6: Yeah.
5: So I'd want him to be conditioned a little bit more, over-conditioned. That way, when he finally does play in the game, because it's tough. Remember when Kareem Abeng-Ngaji went into that game after not being in training camp all year?
6: Karan Amagachi.
5: Yeah, what's his name? What did I call him, Kareem?
6: Yes, I think so,
5: Kareem. Okay, Karan Amagachi. Well, either way.
6: I do remember. It was ugly.
5: You know the tackle.
6: It was ugly.
5: He went into the game. Not only was he ill-prepared because probably at the level that he played, he had no training camp.
6: Right.
5: So he didn't see the speed of it. Now he's seeing it in game time. So they threw him in the deep end of the pool. He did not swim.
6: No, it was
5: ugly.
6: They
5: threw him in the deep end of the pool. He sank to the bottom.
6: It ain't the Ivy League anymore.
5: They saw the bubbles run out. Then they dove in to get him.
6: Yeah.
5: And said, okay, we got to save him right here. Yeah. So maybe it was unfair. Maybe it was never going to work out for him. You know, who knows? All I know is it didn't work out for him. And hasta la bye-bye, good night.
6: Here's Ben Johnson on the plan for Trapillo. And there's a follow-up in here, too.
8: We'll keep working them through these team drills. That's where these padded practices are so invaluable for us. Not just for Ozzy, but we alluded to the guys coming off the PUP, just making sure we maximize their ability to get in football shape the best that we can. So, you know, it's something we look at the end of each week, just all of Ozzy's reps over the course of the week. What do they look like? And continue to coach them up and get improvement as we go through it. I think he still is gaining confidence in just being able to put all of his weight in it and being a powerful player. And yet, in some ways, he's a little bit more flexible and fluid than he was before, which is amazing. And it's a credit to him and those guys that have been working with him. But yeah, it's just a matter of time now before we feel like he's ready for a game.
9: Do you plan for him to practice in full today?
8: Yes.
6: Practicing in full. So just like Yurko said, kind of getting him those reps and getting him conditioned. And he's like, he's practicing in full. It is a remarkable recovery, if you ask me. I mean, because, man, those... You think back to the way we felt when it happened last year. It's like, man, that's going to probably cost him the year. And it's, you know, but in his young, his body works for him. That's great. But that's a remarkable recovery.
5: At the end of December, right?
6: It happened in January.
5: Okay.
6: Pretty awesome. And Alex Bregman, man, is back in the lineup. Speaking of quick turnarounds,
5: they're
6: going to
5: put a guard up there, I imagine.
6: I would think he's got something on there, right?
5: You got to have a guard over that face.
6: Something protecting that, like a cage?
5: Hockey, maybe a clear hockey mask or something
6: like
5: that.
6: You can't have that, can you? Would that be too distracting? What do you think?
5: I don't know.
6: I don't know either.
10: Is it going to be a mental side? Because when Giancarlo Stanton got hit in the face, he was kind of worked through that.
5: But different.
10: Exactly. He didn't get hit by a pitch.
6: Right.
10: Reflection. But you still know you have a vulnerable, just bludgeoned face.
5: That's true. You know you have that, but you're not going to stand in the batter's box and be wary of a ball because it didn't happen there. That's not where your memory's at. Mm. I'll tell you where he's going to get jittery is where does he stand
6: on
5: now?
6: On the on deck circle.
5: Yeah, where does he stand
6: now? I'm telling you, he needs to do the Little League. He's going to run behind the batter.
5: Even if
6: it's the other dugout, he's going
5: to
6: go
5: Little League rules. I hope you guys don't mind.
6: Little League rules apply. I am coming on your side of the dugout, I'm going to stand behind the batter.
5: My face is no gooda right now.
11: What about like a Rip Hamilton style mask?
6: Yeah, like we saw the other day like a Batman mask or something.
10: Oh, that would reek of aura. It'd be incredible.
5: But my problem is I don't think a mask, a full mask that sits on the face can dissipate the energy of a ball if it hits him. You know what I'm saying?
6: I don't know.
5: I think there still could be some sort of contact there in the flexion point of whatever
6: It needs to
5: be
6: away
5: there.
6: From the skin, you're
5: I
6: saying.
5: Think it needs to be away from his face. That way the ball would careem away instead of causing any sort of impact upon his
6: face. It's wild. And he's back in the lineup for game one today. Game one's coming up in a couple hours in Boston.
5: I'm excited.
6: Paulie is downtown with Carmen and Eric. What's up, Paulie?
12: Hey, guys. Great show.
6: Thank you.
12: You got some good listeners. That's a solid setup with that parking out there.
6: There you go. I know.
12: A couple things. I might want to talk football, but a quick baseball thing because always comes up in my group thread because I'm too old school, I guess. Would you rather have 9 Colson Montgomerys or 9 Mydroths?
6: Oh, boy.
12: I'm tired of hearing that the 200 hitter with 35 homers and 90 ribbies is valuable. Is more valuable than a guy like Mydroth. I don't want to take my time up about that.
6: All right, that's a good question. I'll think about that. That's a good question.
5: I'm going to go to the White Sox page right now, and I'm going to ascertain some information. You know, I want 9 Vargases.
4: I would take nine Vargas.
5: Oh, I'd take nine Vargas.
4: I'd probably take the nine Mydroths. Yeah. I'd probably take the nine Mydroths, but a guy that a left-handed hitter that can hit you 35 or 40 home runs is pretty. It's a pretty valuable thing, but I think if
12: it is, but come,
4: geez, that's hard.
12: Come, I was going to say, come playoff.
5: Oh boy,
12: and you're facing the other team's stud pitchers.
4: Yeah,
12: they just know your weakness.
4: I'd probably go with the Mydroths.
12: Go after it.
5: Yeah.
4: Yeah.
12: In all right. What's the degree weather?
4: What was the football thing you wanted to say?
12: Okay, so I had heard Monday night, and this guy McAfee said it on Tuesday that this is a 4-week injury, and that they told Caleb to cool down on how badly he's hurt because old Ben didn't want people to be able to start preparing for the team without him. So that's why it's going to be day to day for 4 weeks. They hope they get him back by New England, maybe Atlanta.
5: Hmm. Well, we'll
12: and
5: see.
12: You kind of referenced, and I'm a big teabag fan. I love Bajan, and don't discount that Bajan might not play. He might play Monday night.
4: Teabag fan. I mean, he might. I think just generally when you see these guys enter the protocol, it's kind of the what we see is they miss a week. You know, that's sort of generally how it goes. I mean, I wouldn't totally rule it out. I wouldn't totally rule out Caleb just yet either, but who knows? That might be a little bit more of a long shot. I think it's going to be Case Keenum. What are you looking at? You looking at Sox?
5: I'm looking at White Sox stats, and I guess I would take the guy with the 4.5 WAR over the guy with the 1.9 WAR.
4: I know.
5: And would I take 9.45s over 9.19s? I think I would.
4: I think I would.
5: Murakami's an interesting other choice there. We know the struggles that he had. He finished with a 204 average, but his on-base percentage is .348. So if you're asking me, do I want 9 Murakamis?
4: I'll take 9 Murakamis.
5: Or 9 Mydroths. I might lean toward the Murakamis.
4: I would I wouldn't even think twice about that. The Colson-Mydroth is a little bit more interesting. Yeah. I mean, Mydroth does have a .350 on-base percentage. You know, that's...
5: He does,
4: That's impressive.
5: Your guy Colson, kind of the second half of the season...
4: Not good.
5: Cooled off.
4: Got about a .290 on base percentage. No, I would take 9 Murakamis.
5: .286 to be exact, Carm.
4: Hopefully Murakami's getting hot at the right time here because, you know, he's driven some runs here lately. He's hit the ball hard. He had another hit yesterday.
5: Right. And I mean, the homers are, basically the same, 31 and 33 when you look at Murakami and Montgomery. But Vargas, like I said, Vargas is the guy that I want.
4: Well, of course.
5: And guy was right.
4: Jerry Harrison was right. We had Jerry on earlier this year when the Sox played the Dodgers to talk about Vargas.
5: Yeah.
4: But it's one of the all-time,
5: it's one of those where Jerry said, listen, I know he's going to be good. Don't worry about it now.
4: Yeah.
5: I know he's going to be good. You're going to be good. Like I did with Darnell. Like I just simply said he can play.
4: Yeah, he'll be good, yes.
5: Jerry Harrison said, this guy can play.
4: You know, he knew him, obviously, from Jerry works, does Dodger TV. So he's very familiar with their minor leagues and their players. Of course, Jerry Harrison played 15 years in the big leagues and knows what he's talking about when he looks at a player. But he told us, after the trade a couple years ago, he's like, man, I really like Vargas. He's got a shot to be outstanding. And he was right. And, boy, it did not look good early on, but he was right. I'll give you
5: What are you going to give me?
4: I'm not going to scoop it.
5: Give me something.
4: No, I'm going to save it. I'm going to save it.
5: Well, I mean, you're just cheating the listeners.
4: I'm going to tell you coming up next.
5: All right.
4: Did we find out if we have a gift card to give away today or not? I don't think we do.
5: Did we find out?
4: All right, we don't. I think next week.
5: What was that? You okay?
4: Aiden was doing that.
5: That's a... We got nothing. I don't think so.
4: I'm still going to give you a good stat coming up. Don't worry about it. 312-332-ESPN. We got the Brunch Rush around the corner. Mike North has a bonus play in about 20 minutes. Todd Furman live in Vegas just after 11. We'll be right back.
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1: Back-to-school season means backpacks, schedules, and busy mornings. But there's one thing a lot of families forget to plan for. What happens when school germs start spreading and someone gets sick? Joining us now is Dr. Peter McCullough with some smart ways to be prepared before the school year begins. So, Doctor, back-to-school is exciting, but it also seems to be the time of year that families start getting sick again. Why does this season hit so many households?
2: Because people miss an opportunity, and that is to use nasal sprays and throat sprays twice a day preventively. These have been shown to reduce the common cold, flu, RSV, and other viral infections, but it has to be done twice a day on a regular basis.
1: What are some of the most common health issues that families run into once the school season does start?
2: The kids are back in school, they're coughing, they're sneezing, and they clearly spread viruses and other illnesses. And so it's important to be ready at home with a medical emergency kit so as parents, you can handle issues that come up with the children and avoid going to the urgent care.
1: So is that what you recommend parents do now so that they're not scrambling later? 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
2: For sure. After routine preventive measures are taken, the last thing we want to do is have a child get so sick that they need to go into the urgent care or emergency room for IV antibiotics. We can use oral antivirals and antibiotics at home under the guidance of doctors through the guidebook and on telemedicine.
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16: Happy Friday. It's Football Friday. We're feeling great about our baseball teams both make it to October. As one listener pointed out earlier, technically, I guess it could end next Wednesday. That's not going to happen. We're not going to think that way. As we enter the final week of September, both teams clinching within minutes of one another yesterday. It was incredible. As we start the brunch rush, I'll give you this stat.
17: Oh, yeah. You got something for me, though. As we start the brunch rush, Carmen will give us a stat.
16: Brought to you by Horseshoe Hammock Casino, celebrating 30 years of winning moments. I'll be there watching Monday Night Football this Monday. So come on out and hang and watch the game with me on Monday night. Horseshoe Hammock Casino. See you there. Three players. You ready?
17: Yeah.
16: Paying attention?
17: I am.
16: Three players this year in Major League Baseball have 30 or more doubles, 30 or more home runs, 100 or more runs scored, and 90 or more RBIs. Name the three players. There are only three in baseball. 30 doubles, 30 home runs, 100 runs, 90 RBIs. Go.
17: Kyle Schwarber.
16: No. It's not a bad guess, Yurk.
17: He's probably got 20-some-odd doubles.
16: Yeah, the doubles, I'm guessing he's probably short.
17: Maybe that's where he's short at.
16: Not a bad guess, though.
17: And you said PCA already.
16: I didn't say anything. I told you to say it.
17: PCA.
16: PCA is one of them. The MVP PCA. Of the National League.
17: PCA.
16: Who else? Two more.
17: Bobby Witt.
16: Not Bobby Witt. That's a very good guess. He had a little bit of a down year, but
17: okay.
16: It's a very good guess. It's not Bobby Witt.
17: Who's the guy in San Diego that's ripping the cover off the ball?
16: Fernando Tatis. It is not Fernando Tatis Jr. He doesn't have enough home runs. It took him like 2 months to hit a home run.
17: How about a guy out of Cincinnati that's having a good year?
16: Ally De La Cruz. Not a bad guess. No.
17: No?
16: This other guy is the MVP in the American League, or one of the other guys. Help him out.
17: Oh, is he a rookie too?
16: No.
17: Oh, okay. You know. I thought it was the one rookie.
16: The White Sox might face him in the playoffs next week.
17: Okay, from Texas.
16: Yeah, from the Astros.
17: From the Astros. Alvarez.
16: Yes, Yurko. Yordan Alvarez. So you've got PCA.
17: How about that?
16: The NL MVP. You've got the, in all likelihood, the AL MVP.
17: The AL MVP.
16: And Yordan Alvarez. And who's the third player? There's only one other guy.
17: And he is in which league?
16: He's in the American League.
17: The American League.
16: Yes.
17: I have no idea.
16: Any guesses?
17: Boy, AOC's looking at me like
16: it's Miguel Vargas. It is
17: Miguel Vargas.
16: Vargas.
17: Yeah.
16: The three players in baseball with 30 doubles, 30 home runs, 100 RBIs. I'm sorry, 100 runs and 90 RBIs are PCA, Yordan Alvarez, and Miguel Vargas. Two-thirds of the players are here in Chicago.
17: In Chicago, yeah.
16: What a summer for
17: what
16: Chicago
17: a treat.
16: Baseball.
17: It's what
16: beautiful.
17: A treat.
16: All right, take it away. AOC is going to handle the brunch rust since Jack
17: take
16: is
17: take as
16: gone.
17: Much time as you need.
18: Thank you, Yerk. All right, guys. So we've talked about magical season for the White Sox.
16: Yes.
18: I mean, nobody could have predicted this.
16: Nobody. Impossible to predict.
17: Impossible.
16: Will Venable couldn't have predicted this. I don't care what he says.
17: Nope.
18: How about the Pope? Because I think
16: the Pope might
18: there's
16: have been
18: a
16: able
18: factor
16: to predict
18: here.
16: It. The Pope.
18: And, of course, the number one Sox fan in the world had to chime in after what happened yesterday.
16: This is great.
19: Holy Father, I'm sure you're pretty aware that last night the Chicago White Sox made the playoffs. 2 years ago, they were just had the worst record in baseball's history.
20: 2 years in a row.
19: Sometimes call it a miracle. Do you have anything to do with that?
20: No comment. Great Chris. Things happen in Chicago.
16: That's phenomenal.
18: No comment.
16: No comment.
18: That's a mic drop
16: he's
18: from
16: got
18: the
16: these,
18: Pope.
16: Like in the press pool, talking to the Pope, they're talking about the Chicago White Sox.
17: Yeah.
16: Well,
17: they know he's a White Sox
16: fan. Imagined.
17: Imagine if it was an Italian Pope and they asked him about Lazio or,
16: I know.
17: About Inter Milan or Juventus.
16: Who could have ever imagined they'd be talking to the Pope about the White Sox?
17: Lecce. They're playing Lecce, you know? So, yeah, I guess it makes sense, but good for them.
16: It is.
17: Hey, he's from Chicago. What are you going to do?
16: It is the most surreal thing.
17: Yeah.
16: They're talking to the Pope about the White Sox making the playoffs. It's nuts.
18: I just love the, no comment.
16: No comment.
17: Yeah.
18: Nice little smile on good old Leo's face.
16: Of course I talked to the big man.
18: Between me and him.
16: Yeah. Between me and the big man.
17: Yeah. I leaned on him a little bit.
18: He called him a favor. He heard Carm's prayer and, forwarded it right to the big guy.
16: I think so. What if he heard my prayer?
21: Yep.
22: Wow, they really want it there.
17: It worked twice for us.
16: Like, what
17: year.
16: If they're. It did.
18: As much.
17: I turned PCA into an
16: MVP.
17: I turned him into an MVP.
16: It's amazing.
18: As much celebrating as we had yesterday for the White Sox 2 minutes before the Cubs, and then the Cubs as well, PCA's 40-40 season, there was something that was missed on this show yesterday that should have been celebrated.
16: Oh, boy.
18: And it was Yurko's first trivia win of the year.
16: Well, he did get the win.
18: Yurko got the win in trivia yesterday. C-Cat, roll the tape.
16: What happened?
17: She was in slalom skiing.
21: Correct.
17: Danny Crum.
21: Correct.
17: The Gambler.
21: Correct.
17: 14.
21: Correct.
17: Idaho.
21: Correct.
17: Colorado. New Mexico.
21: Correct. Time, C-Cat. How many correct did Yurko get there?
22: I'm seeing four.
16: Mickey Mantle.
21: Correct.
16: Downhill skiing.
21: Correct. The NL.
16: Danny Crum.
21: Correct.
16: That is from The Gambler.
21: Correct. What is...
16: Colorado, Wyoming, New Mexico.
21: Correct. So your final time, 2:35. You're crusty time.
17: Neil Young.
21: The big reveal. C-Cat.
22: Carm wins 5-4.
16: 5-4. How are these guys miscounting?
22: So Jack was trying to take...
16: It's happened.
22: Jack was trying to take shared ownership when he reported the news to AOC. Jack had nothing to do with the miscount. That was all on this chair here. Jack approached
16: C-Cat.
22: Me at 8:15 a.m. He said, I need one thing from you this morning. When we do trivia, can you just count how many they get correct? I said, absolutely.
16: Oh, my God.
22: And I just
16: you
22: completely
16: botched
22: missed it. Yes.
16: So we each got five.
0: And, but Yurko won on time.
1: Yurko won on time. You on 206. Time. I was 206.
0: Yes. So, all right, congrats. You got to win.
1: You pass too much. Because if you don't know it, you don't know it.
0: Yeah, you're probably right. Just move on.
1: Yeah, you got to move on. If you don't know it, the hell with it. Who cares?
0: Yeah.
1: You can't do math.
0: I said 13 and it's 14. I'm an idiot.
1: If you could ask one question or make a request, you can say, Jack, no more math.
0: No, I'm not going to say that. He can
1: and
0: do what he
1: you
0: wants.
1: And if you did that, then I can make a request and say no more something.
0: No.
1: And you know, I'll find something that bothers me. Nothing bothers me. No. When it comes
0: I think
1: to
0: if you're going
1: to
0: do trivia, you got to keep it
1: you
0: open
1: know, girl,
0: for...
1: Even if it's like, you know, the nerd show that they had on... what was that nerd show?
22: Numbers Never Lie?
1: No, not Numbers Never Lie. The one with Sheldon.
0: Oh,
22: no, Big Bang Theory.
1: Yeah, even if it was like those Nimrods, you know... Who cares, right? I would not know a damn thing except for Sheldon, only because young Sheldon's more entertaining than that pain in the ass actor that played Sheldon.
0: We got to work
22: you
0: on
22: watch
0: that.
22: Young Sheldon.
2: You found young Sheldon.
0: I'm shocked you watched young Sheldon.
1: I've seen young
0: I mean, I'm shocked.
1: Young Sheldon cracks me. You know who cracks me up in the show? The grandmother.
0: I'm shocked that you
1: the
0: watch
1: the grandmother is great in that show.
0: This is that's like the news of the day that Yurko watches young Sheldon.
1: She was running a gambling house. I mean, she was doing all types of stuff.
0: And no, you can't request to have certain things eliminated. That's trivia. Right. It's fun. It doesn't matter.
1: Not a problem.
0: But we got to work on our counting skills.
1: I just know your math stinks. I know. And he's sitting there trying to cipher it down.
0: No, I wasn't. I was just joking.
1: You were doing it. Okay.
0: Yeah.
1: But I'm like, I
0: just miscounted. I said 13 and it's 14. I'm an idiot.
1: Yeah, I got you. No, it's all good. Everything's good.
0: So Yurko got five. We both got five.
1: Another win for the good kid.
0: Another. That's your first.
1: No. I've won on a tiebreaker before, too.
0: Oh, I thought we just said we determined that was the first one.
2: No. I was told that was your first. No?
1: No. I've won before. Yeah. And it was similar fashion. Two ties. I had the quicker tie.
0: All right.
1: Yeah.
0: There you go. Good job on the time.
1: And Carmen's also beat me once with the tie. And he had a quicker time.
0: All right.
1: So, I mean, that's the way it works
0: sometimes. It comes down to that
1: and
0: tie.
1: And then Carmen's beat me like 8-5.
0: Yeah.
1: He's beaten me like 9-6. You know, he's handed me my ass every once in a while, which is fine. In the trivia world, that's what happens sometimes. Sometimes you get triple 20s, and sometimes you hit the one. You know, that's the way it works.
0: That's right. All right, what else you got?
2: All right, thanks to no help from the Boston Red Sox, the Chicago White Sox still find themselves behind in the division race. Three games left to go on both sides. The Guardians go to Kansas City and face Noah Cameron, the Royals' rookie pitcher who's been phenomenal this season, Michael Wacha, who's maybe been their best star.
0: Yeah,
2: Wacha,
0: their Wacha, best Wacha, guy. Wacha.
2: And Daniel Lynch on Sunday, who got lit up by the Sox earlier this week.
0: Beat his ass.
23: Yes, they did.
2: The Sox get Tomoyuki Sugano.
1: Oh.
2: Jose Quintana, old friend. Maybe, you know, slip him something.
1: Lefty.
2: He lies down a little bit.
1: Lefty.
2: And Kyle Freeland. And listen, Carm, you ran through the numbers earlier. The Rockies are no good.
0: Terrible.
2: They can't win on the road. They're just a
0: losses.
2: Bad team.
0: They can't win on the road. Yeah, they're terrible.
1: Not good.
2: Where is your confidence? And I know it's a tough question because you can't put your confidence in the Sox when, unfortunately, you need help from another team.
0: That's the thing. Like, the Guardians are just pesky and annoying, and they've got their two best pitchers going this weekend. Like, if I had to pick what's going to happen, they're both going to sweep, and the Sox are going to miss out by one game. They're going to miss the division by one game. That'd be my guess. I think they're both going to sweep. I mean, they got Gavin Williams tonight. They got Parker Messick on Sunday.
1: All the White Sox can do is win their games. That's it.
0: I know. Yeah.
1: That's all they can do is win their games and pray that the Guardians give up 15 runs
0: in one of the games
1: to somebody.
0: Yeah. The White Sox got to sweep the Rockies.
1: Yeah. They got to sweep.
0: Send the Rockies to 105 losses.
1: Yeah.
0: And
1: Just give yourself
0: to Cancun.
1: Yeah, give yourself the best chance.
0: And let's go. Yeah.
1: And the best chance the White Sox have is to sweep all three.
0: By the way, the Daniel Lynch story that Meller told on the air in the pregame show the other night,
1: mm-hmm.
0: did you know that Tyler Aki went to Venmo our Danny Lynch? We work with the Danny Lynch.
1: Yeah.
0: He needed to Venmo Danny something. He instead Venmoed Daniel Lynch IV, the pitcher from the Kansas City Royals. And Daniel Lynch noticed it. And like sent Tyler a note in Venmo. Can you do that? I guess you can. He said, "Hey, you know, you sent it to the wrong guy. I don't know you.
1: You're the wrong
0: you don't
1: Daniel
0: owe me $50."
1: Yeah.
0: That's the best story ever.
1: Yeah. Yeah.
0: Like the Daniel Lynch from the Royals goes, "Hey, I don't know you, and I don't think you know me. You don't owe me $50."
1: Yeah,
0: it's got to be a different Daniel Lynch. Yeah. Amazing story.
2: I texted Tyler.
0: Amazing.
2: I texted Tyler. I'm like,
18: hey, this guy just sort of, you know, he gifted the Sox 10 runs. What's this guy's Venmo?
0: Send it back
18: to him. We might have to send
0: him
18: something.
0: It's an amazing story. Meller told it the other night on the pregame. It was great. That's the Brunch Rush. Mike North has the bonus play coming up next.
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0: line for the year on X. But I also had the Bengals last week here on the show. So 1-1. I'm off Atlanta. I'm off Green Bay probably because it's so. I think LaFleur may be off Green Bay before you know it. Who knows? Believe me, boy, you talk about a guy whose coaching career is so bright. I'm sure he'd be picked up if got fired. But, man, it's dark days right now for him. But anyway, got two games for everybody. Last week, Pittsburgh loses. Cincinnati on a roll. They beat Tampa Bay. Pittsburgh's getting 3.5 at home. They didn't look good. But you know what? I think from the charting I've been doing, I'm not saying they're going to win the game, but now Pittsburgh's up to 3.5 at home. I think they give themselves a better showing. Cincinnati was winning their game, and they had to fight off Tampa Bay as they win by 6. So the first game I'm going to take is the Pittsburgh Steelers plus the 3.5 with Aaron Rodgers. And you know, I don't know if they win or if they try to keep it, but they're going to keep it close, okay?
1: Okay.
0: And then the next game is the Raiders. I believe in them. Kirk Cousins, I think, fully back from an injury. Looks good. New Orleans giving Las Vegas points at home. New Orleans could be 2-0. They should have knocked off the Lions. They came back in that one. But beating the Ravens was rather impressive for them, and I think a lot of people are enamored. I talked to you about this kind of before the season with the New Orleans Saints. But I'm going to take the Raiders plus the 3 in that game against New Orleans. So I got the Steelers plus 3.5 as it stands now and the Raiders plus 3, guys.
1: I like that there's a little value in the Raiders. I'm with you on that. All right, Mikey, good stuff, buddy. I'll talk to you in an hour, okay?
0: You guys have a good time. Yeah, definitely, Kyle. Take care.
1: See you, Mike. Right, there's Mikey. The bonus play. You got a couple of them from Mikey there today. The Interdivision home dog Steelers against the Bengals in Pittsburgh this weekend, and the Raiders on the road for the home opener in New Orleans. We're going out to Vegas to talk to Todd Furman, and we'll preview all the big games of the weekend. We'll talk Bears and Eagles on Monday night with Todd when he joins us in just 2 short minutes.
2: Carmen and Yurko, they'll be right back. ESPN Chicago.
1: With football season underway, it's time to see how your predictions are shaping up. Who's going to make the playoffs? Who's going to win their division? Who takes home the title? Kalshi, America's number one prediction market platform, lets you trade those predictions in a live market. What about individual awards? 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
13: Back-to-school season means backpacks, schedules, and busy mornings. But there's one thing a lot of families forget to plan for. What happens when school germs start spreading and someone gets sick? Joining us now is Dr. Peter McCullough with some smart ways to be prepared before the school

0: year begins. So, Doctor, back to school is exciting, but it also seems to be the time of year that families start getting sick again. Why does this season hit so many households?
1: Because people miss an opportunity, and that is to use nasal sprays and throat sprays twice a day preventively. These have been shown to reduce the common cold, flu, RSV, and other viral infections, but it has to be done twice a day on a regular basis.
0: What are some of the most common health issues that families run into once the school season does start?
1: The kids are back in school, they're coughing, they're sneezing, and they clearly spread viruses and other illnesses. And so it's important to be ready at home with a medical emergency kit so as parents, you can handle issues that come up with the children and avoid going to the urgent care.
0: So is that what you recommend parents do now so that they're not scrambling later? 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
1: For sure. After routine preventive measures are taken, the last thing we want to do is have a child get so sick that they need to go into the urgent care or emergency room for IV antibiotics. 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
2: Baseball City USA, we're loving it. Cubs and Sox punched their tickets within minutes of one another yesterday with a couple of day games. Doubleheader because of the weather in Boston for the Cubs as they wrap the season at Fenway here with an interleague series. We'll see how the weather sort of wreaks havoc with this, if they can get it all in. They've moved the second game up a half hour. First game is going to start here in about an hour, Chicago time, and then the second game is going to start about 4:35. Alex Bregman is back in the lineup. Incredible. It is a Dr. Pepper Bears Football Friday. We'll save a lot of the Bears X's and O's and Yurko's keys and all that fun stuff for Monday. Fall on Bears Bonanza. They wrap week three. It kicked off last night with just a honey of a game, I guess you'd say, right, Yurko? I mean, that was fabulous to see the Packers get their you-know-what kicked in again. And if not for Aaron Glenn and the Jets and some poor clock management, the Packers are staring at an 0-3 start. London, they look awful.
3: Drake London had 194 yards receiving.
2: Bijan had about 190 yards rushing.
3: Yeah, 194 yards rushing and receiving combination.
2: Yeah. Oh, was it together?
3: Yeah. Between the two of them, they had 88 yards?
2: That's a lot of yards.
3: 388 yards between two players.
2: Yeah, that's a lot of yards.
3: And that Green Bay defense did not look impressive at all.
2: And the O-line is a mess. It might be the worst in the league
3: right now. Their defensive line was getting ping-ponged around there. You want to talk about Atlanta having a little bit of confidence as they move forward. Wow.
2: I love the fact that the Packers are in disarray a little bit. They're complaining about the fans booing, and I can't imagine Matt LaFleur really being on any hot seat. I mean, they brought him back. They gave him an extension, but it is not good. And they've lost, 7 of 8, and it should be an 8-game losing streak.
3: Yeah.
2: They're lucky that it's not. So let's get out to the Yuengling guest hotline once again, out to the desert. We say hi to Todd Furman. He's one of the best in the business. Follow him on X at Todd Furman. Make sure you follow the Bet the Board podcast. You can get it on their YouTube channel now and, of course, on all the various podcast platforms. You can check out Todd and Payne Insider and the rest of the cast of characters they have to give you guys excellent breakdown for college and pro football. And he joins Carmen and Yurk every week at this time during the football season. How are you, brother? Packers look like a mess, don't they?
4: I mean, when you can't block, you can't run the football, the offense craters, and defensively, they haven't been the same stop unit since Micah Parsons got hurt late last season. To your guys' point, I had wished they lost the game against the Jets. If someone sitting under 10.5 wins, an 0-3 start would be glorious.
2: Yes.
4: One thing to keep in mind going forward, and it's a situation that's presented itself each of the last two Thursdays, it won't happen often, but teams that play overtime on Sunday, who turn around and have to play on a short week, now 6-27 against the number the last 33 times it's happened. So something to file away when these situations present themselves. Not a huge trends guy, but that one seems like there's quite a bit of merit in it, just knowing the level of physicality that fifth quarter takes out of teams when they have to play 72 hours later.
2: That's a great little trend to keep in the back pocket. We were texting earlier this week about Bears and Eagles on Monday night, and walk us through what happens anytime, you know, you start getting quarterbacks with injury, especially when you're moving on to QB3. I mean, is this like for most pro bettors, Todd, is that automatic? We're going to fire on the under. And I mean, the money came rolling in when the news was dropped that Tyson Bagent was at concussion protocol, and we're looking like we might get Case Keenum under center on Monday night.
4: Well, here's the thing, and we talk all the time about how professionals do business, and for those folks that follow a lot of sports betting personalities, they never tell you about things that go awry. So that's what I'm here to do, and I'll walk you through how poorly I bet this football game. I actually bet the Bears, laid a cheap money line price, -$1.20, before last Sunday's game against the Vikings, because I had been down on the Eagles, thought that number was going to continue to climb. That ticket now, I can grab, what, 4.5 at last check? So a cheap money line on the Bears, not so cheap at this juncture. And then on Monday, I thought the total was a touch low, not knowing about Tyson Bagent going into concussion protocol. Thought that the market had overcompensated for a number that I had closer to 48 if it was Caleb Williams against Jalen Hurts and two teams being at full strength. Decided to go over 43.5. I'm out and about. Find out Tyson Bagent is going to be out in favor of Case Keenum. And now the total sits at 41. So I have not one but two bad numbers on this game. So if Case Keenum could lead the Bears to a 31-17 victory, that would be phenomenal, not just for Bears fans, but for my bankroll. But that's the challenge that you run into. And a lot of times we talk about the evolution of an NFL life cycle number, that you want to get out ahead of it. You want to try and get the best of it. And sometimes, more often than not, it works in your favor. But there are some of these unforeseen circumstances that can work against you. And not having a second string quarterback, but going to a third stringer in Case Keenum, that, yes, has some veteran pedigree, but hasn't started a game in a tourney. That's why this number has been bet under the total. That's why you're seeing Philadelphia's price continue to leak out. But as a result, guys, you've seen this Bears defense playing in inclement weather last week, holding the Vikings to 9 points doesn't mean everything has suddenly been fixed. I'm more intrigued than ever by Philadelphia's team total if we get good weather, because this is a suppressed full game total, and I really believe the Eagles are going to force the Bears to try and play catch up if Jalen Hurts gets on track early.
2: That could be any concern that the Eagles just can't quite get their running game on track. You got the stinger for Saquon. Now, he's the only one that practiced. The other two haven't even practiced this week. I'm sure that things will change as we go through the weekend. But as that O-line has dealt with some injuries, they've shuffled Cam Jurgens over to left guard, and they've got a new offensive line coach, and they're changing to this outside zone scheme. And it's not the dominant O-line / running game that we're used to seeing. Any concern there, or is it just opponent based on the opponent, like you said, where the Bears defense still leaves a lot to be desired despite a low scoring game last week?
4: That Eagles O-line may as well be vintage Dallas Cowboys when they were winning championships compared to what we saw last night from the Green Bay Packers. That's but you're true. Right. It is a unit that is a far cry from what we've seen when the Eagles were able to run the football with ruthless abandon and competing for Super Bowl. So a lot of reservations there. And the other thing, too, is Devontae Smith banged up for the Eagles. So it changes the dynamic of what they can do in their passing attack. But my big concern still, and we'll see if it gradually gets answered as the season progresses, is what the Bears can do in this secondary. Again, I don't take a whole heck of a lot from a game played in torrential rains last Sunday against the Vikings. I think what we saw in the opener is more indicative of where the Bears are as a stop unit. So as we continue to gather more and more data on these teams, we learn about them. And I think the Eagles and Bears have a lot more questions that have to be answered than known commodities going into Monday night's primetime showdown.
3: Two teams within their own division battling in Indianapolis is the Houston Texans, who haven't won, right?
2: Houston's 0-2 again. 0-2, I mean,
3: and Indianapolis isn't quite playing the sexy football that they usually play. Houston has given up 1.5 on the road. What side do you like?
4: Seems like history repeating itself for the Houston Texans in this spot, needing to figure out how to dig themselves out of a hole in a division where I don't really believe anybody is going to run away and hide. Was a little bit surprised to see this number come down yesterday, albeit it coincided with Nico Collins missing practice again. Don't expect him to be out there. And he is a linchpin for everything Houston wants to do, being able to attack aggressively and vertically against the Colts defense that has been absolutely porous through the first two games of the year. Got gashed by the Ravens, gashed by the Chiefs, and while those aren't exactly the sisters of the poor compared to what they'll face here in Houston, I have some concerns about how Indianapolis holds up there. Meanwhile, on the flip side, I just don't know where the Colts go to try and find a consistent ability to maintain drives and sustain them. Jonathan Taylor is elite, but with no Alec Pierce, you don't have a guy that can stretch the field. Josh Downs has shown himself to be a well above average separator, but against this sticky secondary, I think this is a cheap buy point for the Houston Texans, who are playing with a level of desperation as the Colts continue to figure out their identity. So I like Houston at a cheap money line price right around -$1.20.
2: Bills and Chargers. You want to talk about a team that's just in disarray and is one of the most disappointing to start the year here. It is easily the LA Chargers. We talked last week a little bit about sort of hashtag free Josh. The governor might be off now that Sean McDermott is out the door. He's pushing the ball down the field a little bit more. I mean, he's always going to be good at hitting some explosives. They were last year. They're great at it so far through two data points this year. How do we look at this matchup against that Chargers defense that hasn't played particularly well, and just all the other problems that the Chargers seemingly have? I don't know what's happened to Joe Alt. I mean, it was a dreadful performance. Do they rise up? Do they cross the country, play breakfast football, and play like they're capable? Or is this an easy spot for the Bills here on Sunday?
4: I mean, this is the ultimate definition, guys, in the NFL, and you guys have watched the sport for as long as I have, where you kind of plug your nose back the underdog and are willing to admit if they lose by three touchdowns that you just got bamboozled at the betting window. But this is a game where the Bills, before we saw them blow out the Detroit Lions last week on Thursday Night Football and the Chargers lose their second straight game as nearly a touchdown underdog, that you'd been looking at Buffalo right around a four-point favorite. This number's ballooned out to a full touchdown. I really anticipate you're going to be able to get 7.5 at the majority of books closer to kickoff on Sunday, given how good Buffalo's looked offensively and the Chargers' shortcomings on both sides of the ball. Khalil Mack and Derwin James a little bit banged up for the Chargers. They really don't have much in the way of difference makers. But I do think the Chargers' offense has a level that we haven't seen from them yet. Buffalo defensively, not an elite unit by any stretch. And seeing Ladd McConkey be a full participant in practice has to leave you brimming with a little bit of confidence that the Chargers' offense will be more dynamic. Mike McDaniel, a level of familiarity as well, having played the Bills' defense twice a year over the last couple of seasons. I think you're going to get the Chargers at their best. Yeah. Is it good enough to go into Western New York and win or even cover? That remains to be seen. But the only way to bet a game like this is taking the Chargers plus the points, hoping that they put together their most complete effort of the season after two pathetic performances at home against the Cardinals and Raiders.
2: Really bad. We've got another international game on deck this week. It is the Ravens and the Cowboys from Brazil, from Rio de Janeiro. Big story here, the injuries, especially in the defensive backfield for the Cowboys. I, for one, thought that some of the defensive problems were going to be solved for Dallas. So far, that has not come to fruition. I mean, offensively, they're as good, I think, as advertised. But what do the injuries to Kobe Durant and Malik Hooker, both already being ruled out for this game, kind of do to the handicap? And maybe even the total here, which is one of the bigger ones of the weekend, maybe the biggest one of the weekend, at 53.5 between these two offenses.
4: A cluster injuries for the Cowboys in their secondary, cluster injuries for the Ravens on the offensive side of the ball at the receiver position, although Zay Flowers will travel by the latest report. And you wonder which team can go out there and mask some of their potential deficiencies. The problem that I see with the Cowboys defensively, though, is when you have players out in the secondary, they still have been able to stop the run, and that's what Baltimore is going to look to do. They'll pound Derrick Henry. They'll get Lamar Jackson going. Cowboys really struggled each of the last 2 weeks against the mobility of Jackson Dart and Jaden Daniels. I mean, Daniels was well on his way to a 100-yard rushing game before he suffered that elbow injury at the end of the first half. So I think Dallas's defense is going to find themselves in a world of hurt. On the other side for the Cowboys, can they create a level of balance? I mean, they haven't been able to run the football with Javonte Williams each of the first 2 weeks. If you're one-dimensional against a Jesse Minter defense, it's not always the recipe for success. Big total, as you alluded to, Carm. I still want to see the field conditions and exactly what we're dealing with there down in Brazil. Mm. I mean, if you followed the storyline over the last couple months, you had players in the Brazilian domestic soccer league that I know Yerk watches every single night. It's on and available when Flamengo and Fluminense are playing, complaining about the conditions there, about bumpy goaltending boxes. They've had unseasonable amounts of rain, which creates some problems as well. So if we're looking at a slick track, that's advantage offense. If we're looking at a track that doesn't hold water at all and gets ground up, despite what the NFL is trying to sell us as a bill of goods, could slow things down quite a bit. Lean towards the Ravens here, lean under the total, but can't really see myself getting involved in this contest.
2: From the swamp this weekend, Ole Miss in Florida, and as I understand it, a huge amount of the money is on Ole Miss here getting the 3.5. Some people were even a little surprised that they're going into this spot as an underdog coming off the big win against LSU. Is this one of those occasions like, without even having to dive too deep into the X's and O's, when you see all the money being on one side, does it scream, hey, Florida's -3.5 for a reason, and that's where your money should be? I mean, what's going on with this Ole Miss-Florida game on Saturday?
4: This is the kind of game that drives me nuts, because if we were having this discussion a decade ago, we'd have been able to back Florida right around a pick 'em price tag. But the market has done a much better and more efficient job when it comes to factoring in the strength of a situational spot and kind of incorporating some of that public perception. Now, to your point, Carm, there will no doubt be people running over men, women, and children to back Ole Miss plus the points and bet them on the money line, given what they saw last Saturday night against LSU. My pure power number on this game is actually Florida minus 3.3, so I'm kind of in line with market. Kicking myself a little bit for not getting out ahead of it and laying a minus 2 or even backing Florida on the money line, having an inkling where this price could run to. Ole

0: Smith, Kiwon Lacy, the big storyline to follow there, questionable for the game, dealing with a shoulder injury. Even if he starts, is he able to finish? And I think one of the other interesting aspects of all of this that I haven't heard a ton of people talk about is John Summerall had to prepare for Ole Miss not once but twice last year as the head coach at Tulane. I know the personnel changes a little bit. He's got more alphas on his Florida team than he did as head coach of the Green Wave, but he did break down film extensively with Trinidad, Chambliss and company. And so I think having seen that team in the playoff is going to have Florida a little bit more in tune with what they'll see here. And this Florida team, from a skill position talent standpoint, probably didn't get enough buzz this offseason. I mean, they have a legitimate running back in Jaden Baugh. They have wide receivers that are probably top five in the country, let alone where they rank in the SEC. And this Florida team, very much the real deal. But the number just doesn't give me a whole lot of wiggle room. May find myself on a money line price if it dip down to that -$1.55, -$1.60. But I think this is a Florida team we're going to be talking a lot more about as the season progresses.
1: All right. Is my Kamario Taylor 30-1 Heisman ticket alive and well here? And is it how live is it? What do you think? It's a tight race right now.
0: From a number standpoint, you are ahead of market. I'm just disappointed you didn't have a little bit of 125-1.
1: I wish.
0: Sitting in your pocket on Kamario before the season started. But you look at what he's been able to do. There's a reason that his number is right in that same vicinity as a CJ Carr and an Arch Manning. And Kamario is going to have his opportunity to either win or lose the Heisman Trophy, and it starts this weekend. For those people that have not looked at Mississippi State's schedule, you get Missouri this week, and then it gets a little bit more difficult. Alabama at home, at LSU, home against Oklahoma, and at Texas.
1: Wow.
0: So if they can navigate through that gauntlet, Kamario Taylor, my friend, you are worthy of Heisman consideration. But at the same time, they've gone out there and have two very good road wins, arguably as good as any team in the country, winning at Minnesota and winning at South Carolina. I had the Gamecocks last week, laid three, thought I was in a good spot, up 16-0 and 23-14 at the half. Jeff Lebby and company had other ideas. This game, though, for me, the only way I could look is selling Mississippi State stock kind of at the top of the market. I'll be looking for a 7 on Missouri for game day. I think Missouri went through the motions last week against Troy. I don't put a whole lot of stock in the way that they struggled there. If Austin Simmons can look like the quarterback we saw against Kansas in the border war two Fridays ago, I think Missouri can be a live underdog in this game. But a fun watch for sure. Nighttime in Starkville, you can't beat it. And something that Mississippi State fans have been clamoring for since it feels like Dak Prescott left campus.
1: Absolutely. All right, Cubs and Sox in the playoffs. Cubs about 15-1. White Sox about 25-1. What do you think? Any either one of them worth a wager right now?
0: You know, pretty wild if you'd have told me that not one but two Chicago baseball teams would find themselves in the postseason. So a credit, and I'll give more credit to the Southsiders. I mean, what they've been able to do this season, simply incredible, and playing with a little bit of house money, to say the least. That all being said, I'm not running to back either of them to try and take home a little bit of hardware. I do think on paper the Cubs have a better opportunity to get it done. But when you're looking at the National League gauntlet, it is far more gruesome than what you have to go through in the American League. I mean, with the Phillies, the Braves, I'm a believer in the Padres. I think they're a team that nobody's talking enough about with how well they've played offensively. But look, playoff baseball is the absolute best. I joke all the time about playoff hockey being so much different than the regular season. There's no sport more different than the regular season and postseason than baseball, and having a boatload of matinees next week in these winner-go-home scenarios are going to be absolutely fun, and I know Chicago baseball fans are really reap the benefit of seeing both teams in action.
1: It's going to be great. All right, any best plays for the weekend you want to shout out?
0: Hey, look, they can't go worse than what they did last week. Took a collar 0-3, putting us at 2-4 on the year. We'll go two games in the National Football League. One marquee that we didn't talk about, the Sunday nighter between the Denver Broncos and the Rams. I think this Rams offense is going to struggle to move the ball in the air against Denver. Devontae Adams will most likely be blanketed by Patrick Surtain. I think you'll see a steady dose of Kyren Williams and Blake Corum. And on the other side, Denver will struggle against the Rams defense that'll looked a lot more the part in week 2 than they did week 1. I'm going to go under the total 44.5 and look for defense to rule the day. It is the definition of the ugly duckling early on, but Carolina, I don't believe, should be laying the same number on the road at Cleveland as they did against a Cooper Rush-led Atlanta Falcons team. We actually gave out a best bet in this game at a number that was slightly better, but I still think there's an opportunity to back the Browns +2.5. And this bet won't make me popular with a lot of my friends in the group chat that are all Iowa alums. Carm, I can't speak for you, but there have been way, way too many people telling me that Iowa is a live underdog capable of winning the game outright against Michigan. I think Michigan's defense bottles up Hank Brown. We're not sure we're going to get from Kamari Moulton in that backfield. And if Bryce Underwood is at least judicious with the football, doesn't turn it over, I think we see a guy who becomes a true dual threat, uses legs like he did against Oklahoma, throws the ball somewhat effectively like he did last week against UTEP. And I think Michigan wins an ugly, low-scoring game somewhere in the ballpark of 24-10.
1: All right, sounds good, brother. Enjoy the weekend. Happy wagering. We'll talk to you next Friday. Thanks, Todd.
0: Always a pleasure. And, Yurik, I'm going to need your feedback when Manchester City gets their appeals process potentially not overturned. And it's going to be interesting seeing them playing in the second division in English football with this point deduction if it comes home to roost.
2: 115 violations. Interesting.
0: Not bad. It's kind of like SMU football. And we saw them get the death penalty back in 1985.
1: That's great. All right, brothers. Have a good weekend, all right?
0: Always a pleasure, boys. Enjoy the games this weekend and have fun with all the playoff baseball. And, of course, the Bears Monday nighter against the Eagles.
1: Thanks, Todd. We'll talk to you next week. That's Todd Furman, the Bet the Board podcast, at Todd Furman on X. Wait, what happened to Man City? Man City's going to...
2: Well, they've been accused of that for an extended period of time. There's been an appeals process. If they get... they've been found guilty. They're appealing it. They're talking about a massive point deduction that would take them to the bottom three, which would then relegate them
1: to
2: the championship.
1: City?
2: Yeah.
1: Wow.
2: Yeah, that's the way, I mean, that's the punishment, theoretically.
1: Wow. Would they destroy everybody else in that second division?
2: Well, it depends who stays.
1: Okay.
2: You know, would Haaland stay? You know, would all the players stay?
1: Oh, Cherki, is that right?
2: Would he stay? Guardiola? Wow. Would all these guys stay?
1: Whoa. I didn't know about this big scandal, so you guys
2: Well, it's been
1: stuff.
2: A scandal that's been going on for a long time.
1: Really?
2: It's not something that just reared its head today, but, you know, they been trying to rule on it. Then they got to find what the point deduction is.
1: Wow.
2: How much will they do? It most certainly would affect them, yes.
1: Okay, wow, interesting.
2: And now we're on international break.
1: There's a break, right.
2: There's a three-week international break.
1: I remember you guys talking about that last week.
2: They're doing Nations League this three weeks. Yeah.
1: Nations League. There's a lot of different moving parts.
2: A lot of cups. They're playing for country right now.
1: They're playing for country, not for club.
2: There's
1: a lot of cups championships and club and country.
2: I know you only follow the Italian team during the Euros and during the World Cup.
1: Yeah, that's pretty much it.
2: But there's some good news coming out of Italy.
1: What's that?
2: As far as some young, talented players.
1: Really?
2: That might be playing for the Italian side. So there's some good news. Yeah.
1: They might actually make a World Cup, you're saying, in four years?
2: They may have, you know, things may be on the rise.
1: All right.
2: They've been in the Death Valley.
1: They've been in the valley,
2: they may
1: all right.
2: Be, they may be on a rise here for Italy. I know you don't follow at all. But, you know, I keep an eye
1: Yurko
2: on it.
1: Keeps an eye on all that.
2: I keep an eye on it. Things might be turning in a good direction for you.
1: All right, good. I'd like to hear that.
2: Some young talent.
1: I'd like to hear that. It's Carmen and Yurk. We'll be right back.
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11: One strike away. Jeffrey John. Back to the mound. This will do it. Ball game. And the Cubs win it. They're back in the playoffs.
12: The White Sox have made the postseason 11 times in the history of the franchise. Another 1-2. Rave hits a bouncer. Picked up by Antonacci to flip to Richards. Out at first. We might get a challenge from the Royals dugout. Waiting. They're not going to challenge it. It's over. And the Chicago White Sox are playoff bound. And they are heading out of the...
1: Yes, they are. Both teams in the playoffs. Just the fourth time it's ever happened. One time was COVID. Everything was ugly about that year. One time was 1906. Who the hell cares? 1906. Come on. This is going to be enjoyable. It's going to be fun. Boy, if they could both advance too. That's really going to be something here. Because in 08, when they went, they both kind of bowed out quickly, if you remember.
2: Yes.
1: They were both in the playoffs in 08. The White Sox...
2: They went gentle into the good night.
1: Yeah, the Rays kind of made quick work of them in four games. And if I'm remembering correctly, the Cubs were swept by the Dodgers. So yeah. Let's enjoy this.
2: Swept.
1: Yesterday was about as much fun as you could have as a Chicago sports fan. I mean, when was the last time we were that excited about our teams? Obviously, the Bears making the playoffs and winning a playoff game last year.
2: Yeah, that was exciting.
1: I mean, earlier this year, what a year it's been. In January, we got to watch the Bears have this miraculous comeback and beat the Packers in the playoffs. So that's probably the best we felt. That's probably the highest of highs. It's a playoff win. But how good was yesterday?
2: Game two of the World Series, White Sox, Houston Astros. Was that the...
1: That was the PK.
2: Canerco Grand Slam and the Pasednik home run.
1: Yes.
2: Earlier on...
1: In that day
2: was the Bears' victory over the Baltimore Ravens.
1: It was a Sunday. And it was an ugly day.
2: It was an ugly day.
1: Yes. It was like 10-9, wasn't it? Yeah. Wasn't that the score?
2: I thought it was like 9-3.
1: Maybe 9-3.
2: 9-6.
1: Something like that.
2: One of those, like the ugly game that we've seen.
1: Yes, there. It was awful. And the Bears did win. And the Bears were a playoff team that year in 2005. They did win that game, and then that night was the Konerko-Pasednik night. I mean, that was about as, that's both teams in action doing something great. But yeah, yesterday's about as good as it gets. Again, I don't think it can match winning a playoff game like the Bears did in January. That's still to come. But yesterday was about as rewarding as it gets for us as Chicago sports fans. What comes to mind when you guys think about the days that like stand out that you're going like, holy cow, this is a great day to be a fan in Chicago. Plus PCA got the 40-40. Really marvelous. 312-332-3776.
2: 10-6.
1: 10-6.
2: 10-6 was the final score of that
1: ugly.
2: Day. Yeah, ugly.
1: A Kyle Orton game.
2: A win. A victory nonetheless. Yes.
1: Kyle Orton threw for about 100 yards probably. Threw for 1,800, I think, that year. They were a playoff team.
2: Well, let me go to the
1: box. Good luck doing that this day and age.
2: Carm, let me go to the box score. They also went 3-3 for the year at that point.
1: Yeah.
2: Box score, 10-6. Quarterback on that particular day passing, rushing, receiving. Anthony Wright. Kyle Orton, 15-29, 145, one touchdown.
1: I was close. $1.45.
2: 15 of 29 for $1.45.
1: In the slop. It was a sloppy day. It was a cold day. It was rainy.
2: Thomas Jones, 25 carries for 139 yards.
1: Who was the quarterback for
2: Anthony Wright.
1: Anthony Wright.
2: 18 of 32 for 164 yards.
1: Wow, that's pre-Joe Flacco still.
10: Yeah. Anthony Wright, my God.
2: Jammy Lewis was their running back along with Chester Taylor.
1: Oh, God, remember Chester Taylor?
2: Do I ever?
1: We've been here all day. Now, this is about as good as it gets, you guys. I mean, seriously, and the division is still in play for the White Sox. They got to. I think they're going to, you know, you got to sweep the Rockies. And they should. Rockies haven't won a road game in a month.
2: Yep.
1: They've lost 10 straight on the road. They just finished a long homestand. And now they're playing out the string on the road. They should sweep them. And then you got to hope for a little help from the Royals. For the Cubs, they're going to try to catch the Padres. They might be going to San Diego. It'll be the flip of a year ago when the Padres came here and the Cubs won that series. They might be going to San Diego, and the Padres have been about as good as anybody. Plus, like I said, PCA did get the 40-40 yesterday. You knew it wasn't going to take long.
13: There he goes. Pitches inside, and he's done it. 40-40 for the soon-to-be MVP, Pete Crow Armstrong.
14: Drink it in, Pete. Drink it in. What a moment. The fans were with him every step of the way once he broke. You could hear him rise.
1: And there is your National League Most Valuable Player.
2: PCA.
1: And yes, from May 22nd on, it has been some kind of season. One to remember. One of the best I've ever seen. Truly, not just in Chicago, but it's one of baseball's great seasons this century, you know, of the 21st century. I mean, it flat out is. Offense, defense, the stolen bases. What's more impressive, the Sox making the playoffs or PCA doing 40-40? There's only been seven 40-40 seasons. Seven. That's it.
2: I think they're equally impressive. I won't make a decision one way or the other.
1: How would you even price
2: the White Sox
1: player getting to that?
2: Stunk.
1: I know.
2: For so long.
1: Like, what would the odds have been? The odds were still had to have been longer on the White Sox making the postseason, right? If like you walked into a shop and said in Vegas, hey, I want to, you know, give me a number on what you would pay me for Pete Crow Armstrong to go 40-40. What would that number have been? Maybe we can ask chat and might be able to help us out. I don't know what that number would have looked like, but my guess is the odds on the White Sox making the playoffs would have still been longer. When we sat at Cork and Carry at the park on that Friday in April, and the Sox were 1-5 to start the year.
2: Yes.
1: They got swept in Milwaukee. They won one game on the road in Miami. They were 1-5. They came home. Ain't no way, no how.
2: Shaking our heads.
1: Ain't no way, no how anybody
2: could
1: have convinced me they would have been a playoff team this year.
2: That could not have been predicted.
1: No.
2: No.
1: Impossibility.
2: Impossibilities.
15: I still think it's more impressive what the White Sox did this season.
1: I think so, too. Now, AOC and I are a little biased maybe because we're Cup fans, but I think Yurko even agrees. Like, it was an impossible thought.
15: There's been seven 40-40 players in the history of the game.
1: That's not a lot.
15: After 1960, the Sox have only made the playoffs seven times.
1: Which is just sad.
15: Oh, yeah, it's pathetic. But, hey, we're here now. Look at us. Who
1: would
15: have
1: thought? We're here now. Look at us.
15: But at the same time, preseason, you know, obviously PCA had his slumps towards the end of the year and at the beginning of this year. If you would have said Pete Crow Armstrong wins MVP or the White Sox make the playoffs, on the street. I think it's still PCA.
1: Oh, absolutely. PCA was a top 10 finisher in MVP last year. The Sox lost 100 games. If you would have went down and did the blind poll of it, of course people were going to say the more likely outcome is PCA making being an MVP. Yeah, there's no doubt. That it all happened on the same day, too, is sort of incredible. He missed doing it on the exact anniversary that Jose Canseco was the first player to ever do it by a day. As I heard Waddle and Sylvie talk about it a couple of days ago, York. I think it was Wednesday was the anniversary of Canseco becoming the first ever player to do it. I want to say it was the 88 season that Canseco did that. He was the first guy to ever do it, and
2: right.
1: PCA was like right there, maybe doing it on the same day. I think he did it a day later, but that they all coincided yesterday the way it did with the Sox and the Cubs clinching, and then the celebrations afterwards in the clubhouses. It was fantastic. So Baseball City USA, let's enjoy it, and we certainly get to enjoy it through this weekend, and there's still a lot to play for both these teams. That's what's going to be fun. 312-332-ESPN. We'll be right back.
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1: Yeah, Baseball City USA, we got great football right now, too, and it's time to see how your predictions are shaping up. 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
28: Back to school season means backpacks, schedules, and busy mornings. But there's one thing a lot of families forget to plan for. What happens when school germs start spreading and someone gets sick? Joining us now is Dr. Peter McCullough with some smart ways to be prepared before the school year begins. So, Doctor, back to school is exciting, but it also seems to be the time of year that families start getting sick again. Why does this season hit so many households?
29: Because people miss an opportunity, and that is to use nasal sprays and throat sprays twice a day preventively. These have been shown to reduce the common cold, flu, RSV, and other viral infections, but it has to be done twice a day on a regular basis.
28: What are some of the most common health issues that families run into once the school season does start?
29: The kids are back in school, they're coughing, they're sneezing, and they clearly spread viruses and other illnesses. 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
0: You did it in a special way. You made it happen. You did it in a special way. All right. So thank you for everything that you guys have done. You players, it's incredible. All right. Now listen, we do not stop. We do not stop. The division is very much in play here. All right. So we do not stop. So tomorrow we lock it the back in. But tonight we're popping bottles. Yeah!
1: That was a pretty great moment there from Will Venable. Talking to his team, we lock it back in, but tonight we pop some champagne, and they went nuts. The Cubs celebration looked awesome, too. There was not much separation preseason between the things we were talking about here, like PCA to be MVP, the White Sox to make the playoffs. So I was just doing a quick perusal, Yerk, and the Sox at most places were priced around plus 3,000 to make the playoffs. Those are implied odds of like 3% only, you know, 3.2%. They were minus 20,000 to be a no for the playoffs. You wouldn't like to be sitting on that.
2: No, that's a bad ticket.
1: That's bad. PCA was like plus 4,000, you know? So it was pretty close. I really do wonder if like you would have looked for that prop somewhere about a 40-40 season, what you would have been offered on that, what those odds would look like. My guess is they would have been pretty lengthy just because there aren't a lot of those. You don't anticipate players doing that kind of thing. We've seen it a little bit more often here recently with the change to the dimensions of the bases. We saw Cunha do it. We saw Shohei do it. With the disengagement rules and the bigger bases, there's a little bit more incentive, which I think is great.
2: To steal.
1: So, you know, we might see it a little bit more frequently in the years going forward with guys like, you know, Bobby Witt has not done it, but he was close, right?
2: Right.
1: I think Bobby Witt was close. I think he's got a 40-30 season. A guy like Bobby Witt might be able to do it. Certainly PCA is capable. He just did it. I almost feel like, too, once these guys do it.
2: It's like, easier to do it again.
1: Well, no, I was going to say they don't do it again. Wow. Guys tend to stop running as they get older. You don't want to hurt your legs and, you know, have an injury. Like, Shohei hasn't come close to doing it again. Acuna hasn't. And those guys have had some injuries. But it's almost like once they do it, they're like, hey, I'm in the club. I don't have to stress myself out and do it again. But we might see it more and more often with the rule, with the engagement, the disengagement rules,
2: sure,
1: and the bigger bases.
2: The home runs are never there for Bobby Witt.
1: Yeah, they're not there, right, Yerk?
2: They're not there. He's stolen 40 bases twice, 49 and 43.
1: Yeah.
2: But his home runs have been 20, 30, 32, 23, 18.
1: So maybe he's a guy that guns for it because I think he's got the ability. He certainly has the speed.
2: Right.
1: And the base stealing ability.
2: Sure.
1: You know, maybe he's a guy that guns for it. I'm trying to think if there's any other like young players right now that could, you know, a guy like Ellie De La Cruz could do it if he wanted. I don't know that he will. I'm not sure
2: if you
1: he's
2: look
1: running
2: at
1: as
2: it,
1: much these days. But like, I feel like Ellie could do it.
2: I'm looking at the guys that are even close. Guys that have hit 40 home runs this year: Ben Rice, Junior Caminero.
1: See, Ben Rice won't do the stolen bases.
2: Right. Pete Alonso, Jordan Alvarez, Matt Olson, Pete Crow Armstrong, and Kyle Schwarber. Then I look at the stolen bases, and they're all single-digit guys.
1: Yeah.
2: Everybody with 40-plus home runs.
1: Oh, absolutely.
2: Are single-digit
1: guys. All those
2: guys
1: you mentioned, yeah.
2: C.J. Abrams, 33 home runs, 33. He's in the 33.
1: He's a guy who could do it.
2: He's a 33-33 club.
1: Yeah, that's a good call. C.J. Yeah. Abrams is the guy who could do it.
2: Yeah. And then after that, really nothing. De La Cruz, 30 home runs, 29 stolen bases.
1: Now, Ellie does have a 67 stolen base season under his belt. Like, he's capable if he wants.
2: But it's got to be the homers. He's, you know, I mean, that's 10 away.
1: That's 10 away still. Yeah, it's a long
2: way. It's a lot of homers.
15: Does it seem like the stolen bases is almost the easier part by a long shot? Like, if you look at,
1: I don't know.
15: Even
1: I mean, how many guys have 40 stolen bases? There's more guys with 40 home runs this year than 40 stolen bases.
15: But then you look at a guy like Miguel Vargas, who you don't look at him and think, oh, he can go out there and steal a bunch of bases. He has 22 stolen bases this season.
2: Yeah. I mean, Nassim Nunez, 49.
1: How many guys have 40?
2: Chandler Simpson, 46.
1: Makes sense.
2: Bobby Wood Jr., 43. Jazz Chisholm, 41. And PCA, that's it. 40.
1: So there's more 40 home run hitters.
2: More 40 home run hitters that don't steal nine bases.
1: That don't steal nine bases. Yeah, Ben Rice and those guys aren't, and Kyle Schwarber aren't stealing bases. Danny's in Schaumburg. What up, Danny?
4: Hey guys, phenomenal event the other night. I mean, this place, this radio station is like a damn social club.
1: It is. Yes.
4: Lewis and Lyle, Danny from Schaumburg, Mark the pilot, sitting at one table commiserating all night.
1: It's an amazing group. Yes.
2: Yes.
1: We had a good time. Thanks for coming out.
4: That was awesome. Have you guys given any more thought or credence to 12 Days of Sylvie during the holidays? Do we get a sponsor? Do we have a prize yet?
2: The problem is most sponsors want like 1 minute of Sylvie. All right. And then they want to stop.
1: Is this what you called about 12 days of Sylvie?
2: Yeah.
1: Danny pitched an idea where Yurko says something once a day during the holidays about why Sylvie annoys him. Was that the 12 days of Sylvie?
2: I don't know what it was.
1: What was it?
2: Yeah. I don't know. Sylvie doesn't annoy me.
4: I would call in and do a Sylvie impression of one of the famous Sylvie drops. Yeah. So, like, maybe I'm the stupid one here.
1: Save it for your own private podcast. Like, we're not doing the 12 days of Sylvie.
2: It's like we're talking to Sylvie right now. Oh, right. Is that Sylvie on the phone?
1: All right. That's enough.
2: That's a great impression.
4: Guys, thank you. Thank you. Hey, congrats to all the Chicago baseball fans. This obviously beats the alternative that we do every year, ranting and raving about the GM or the owner or the manager. But I have news. In about a week, it's going to be over. There's no pitching, boys. And wins in the playoffs? Pitching.
1: Such a jackass.
4: Debbie Downer over here or Mr. Reality?
1: Goodbye.
2: Or Mr. Reality, whatever you choose.
1: What a jackass. Yeah. Today's not the day for that. We'll complain about that next week.
2: Yeah, next week.
1: I am wondering, like, looking at the Sox rotation, like, who the hell are they going to pitch if they have to play Tuesday? I mean, Sean Burke would have to go on short rest. I don't even know. Like, what would they do?
2: I don't know. They'll do something.
15: Nukem. Taylor.
2: I think
15: Venable's lining this up to go and get the division because Burke, Martin, Kay.
1: They're gunning for the division, Yurko.
2: Yeah,
1: they're going. Burke, Martin, Kay. That's the rotation for the weekend. So what happens if they have to play Tuesday? Yikes. I don't know. Steve's in Manhattan. What's up, Steve?
5: What's up? Hey, listen, first, I'm a Cubs fan, but happy to give credit where it's due. I was looking it up. You know, you guys said PCA 40-40 season only happened 7 times, but only 2 other times in MLB history has a team lost 100 games and then made the playoffs the next season.
1: Yeah.
5: So that's pretty impressive.
1: And they've never done it like, you know, it's never been a team with back-to-back or let alone 3 straight, Steve. Steve, thanks, man. You're so right. 3 straight 100 loss seasons and then make the playoffs. It's just so unlikely, you know. And as hard as it is, and I give PCA a ton of credit, he's an amazing player, and 40-40 is awesome.
2: I'm amazed.
1: A cool thing to see. You wouldn't have been floored in the preseason if somebody's like, hey, PCA is going to do 40-40. You'd be like, yeah, he could do that. Sure. If there's 6 players in the league that can do it, and we were just talking about some of them, PCA is one of them. Anybody that would have said the White Sox would make the postseason, you'd be like, what year and what plan are you on? There's no way.
2: What is wrong with you,
1: Carmen
2: sir?
1: And Eric, we'll wrap it next.
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1: All right, we're getting ready to get out of here. Waddle and Sylvie are back with you live and local at 2. Rich Eisen's coming up next. Boys are going to get you home, though, on this Friday. Talk a lot of Bears. Talk about our baseball teams. Joyous time right now, and they're both right back at it today. You heard Will Venable say it. They still got work to do. They're going for the division. They've got the rotation lined up for that purpose. Got to sweep the Rockies, though. Got to sweep them. Let's hope they do. And then let's hope the Royals give them a little helping hand. Cubs are getting underway with the first pitch in Boston coming up here. Game one of that doubleheader. We'll see if they can get all three in before tomorrow night is over and before the weather starts wreaking havoc on the Boston area, although it's getting close. I mean, it looks like that storm at some point here is going to hit. Yurko, who's our resident amateur meteorologist.
2: Yeah, I took a look at it already.
1: And it looks like it's going to hit the Northeast here. Randy's in Seattle. Let's grab a couple calls as we wrap it. What's up, Randy?
36: Hey, boys, real quickly, because you're running short of time. Number one, I don't think math should be part of any trivia contest, even though I excel in math. It shouldn't be part of it. Number two, I disagree with Yurko on the Green Bay getting it together after the Bears game. Be okay if they do. I don't want those hemorrhoids in Green Bay to ever get it together.
1: That's right. Ever. I don't want them to get it together.
36: That's all I got to say.
1: Thanks, Randy. Have a good weekend, buddy. Yeah. Hey, you know, maybe Randy's right. Like, math is saved for an intelligence test, not trivia. I'm a big dummy. I'm good at trivia, but I'm a big dummy. You know, maybe it's better if we keep math out of it. I don't care. You can do math. You can do whatever you want.
2: I told you, what you need, we can exclude math if you want.
1: No, no, no. I don't mind. I mean, I don't care.
2: You don't like music. You don't like math. Is there anything else you don't like?
1: I throw music out before math.
2: How about geography?
1: I'm pretty good at geography.
2: I'm asking.
1: Yeah. I throw music out before math. Yeah. I just had a brain fart. I had a frozen moment yesterday. I was against the clock.
2: You're good at geography. What's the longest river in Calumet City?
1: The Little Cal.
2: Yeah, 100% right.
1: There you go.
2: It's the Little Cal. This guy's a genius.
15: What about the Big Cal then?
2: No Big Cal.
1: I think it's only the Little
2: Big Cal.
1: The
2: Big Cal turned into Little Cal.
15: Well, that doesn't make a lot of sense, but all right.
2: Well, it did. It lost water pressure, you know?
1: What's the longest river in the world?
2: Longest river is the Danube.
1: I think it's the Nile. It's either the Amazon or the Nile,
2: I think it's
1: right?
2: It's the Amazon.
1: It's either the Amazon or the Nile.
2: I think it's the Nile.
1: I think it's the Nile.
2: I love a Nile crocodile.
1: Mark D. It's the Nile, right? Yeah. Mark D, real quick, in Lindenhurst. Go ahead, Mark, wrap us up. Or Mr. D. Sorry, Mr. D.
2: What about the Danube?
0: Yeah, Mr. D. Hey, guys. Thanks for taking my call.
1: You got it, brother.
0: Hey, quick question for you guys. What do you guys think about Will Venable being manager of the year? And one other quick thing, this White Sox team remind me of the year that the Washington Nationals won the World Series. You guys remember that
1: year? Of course. Yeah, and I don't know that I don't know that they have the pitching for it. Do we remember it? We won money on it.
2: Jason Worth.
1: Yeah, but
2: was he on that team?
1: Yurko and I had them at like

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6: Hour number two of the Rich Eisen Show is on the air. Malcolm McDowell, the actor, is going to be here in studio in hour number three. We've got a great celebrity, true or false, very heavy on Clockwork Orange and Star Trek, to be honest. That's coming up in hour number three of this program. 844-204-RICH, number to dial. Phone lines are lit. We'll take your calls shortly. It's a What's More Likely Friday. We'll play that.
9: Yeah, buddy.
6: In just about 20 minutes' time.
10: I got some good ones today.
6: I'm sure you do. There's lots to talk about in the National Football League. This man covers the Packers for The Athletic. Matt Schneidman back here on the Rich Eisen Show. How to get sent up the bat signal,
10: yeah,
6: to talk about what we saw last night. Oh, looks like you got your playoff beard already, Matt. What do you got here going on?
11: Yeah, it's the playoffs for this team, not the one I cover.
6: Okay.
9: That'll be next Tuesday.
6: All right, Matt, let's just jump into it. State of the Packers is fill in the blank.
11: Dire, I think. And the reason I say that is because, look, I understand it's only week three. I understand they're 1-2 and there's a lot of season left, but their biggest issues have no clear solutions. Their offensive line is horrific, to put it lightly. There's an ESPN analytics stat that they have a 16% pass block win rate through three games. Since that stat became a thing in 2017, that's the lowest team pass block win rate through the first three games of a season. Their best offensive lineman's out for the season. Their second best offensive lineman can't get on the field because he's always hurt. And they have no running game, so they can't get anything going on early downs. They're always in third and long. Oh, and their feature running back currently on the commissioner exempt list. And who knows when or if he'll play this season. So, yes, Micah Parsons is probably going to start practicing next week and will probably be back in the

0: night, it was very obvious that whenever the Packers went to a no-huddle offense, an upbeat offense, all of a sudden, Love looked like the quarterback we've come to know and love. And they would move the ball with relative ease and then suddenly abandon that tempo, huddle up, and then stall out. And so I feel that, and I know this may be an overreaction Friday, but I feel that the answer is to embrace that old K-Gun style mentality of the Bills of the 80s and go to that no-huddle offense, because they were moving it. And they were, like I said, they were doing it with relative ease whenever they went to that, and then they would abandon it. I actually think it was the coaching more than any other aspect of the game last night that ruined their chances.
1: Thank you for the call, Eric in San Antonio. Perfect to stick the landing just seconds before we're heading to break. Hour number three with Malcolm McDowell. You're more of your phone calls and this insane new fine schedule the NFL has for
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0: 今の気持ちいかがですか。100! No 10! 100! Yeah!
1: How many champagne bottles have you opened so far?
0: シャンパンボトル何本開けましたか
2: 100!
1: Just what does it mean just to be able to celebrate with this team?
0: こうやってみんなチームメイトと一緒にお祝いできる気持ちはいかがですか
2: I'm Japanese!
3: I watched that like 10 times last night.
4: Wait, you only watched it 10 times?
5: It gets funnier every time you see it.
6: Oh, we have a drop? We got it?
2: 100!
6: So when we're telling the truth, we're keeping it...
2: 100!
6: How many yards did Bijan have by halftime?
2: 100!
5: Oh, my gosh.
4: He's the drop king now.
5: Shout out the interpreter.
6: Even the Pope getting in on it. On the Pope plane.
5: The Pope plane.
6: Pope Leo, who is, you know, was at the White Sox. World Series, right?
5: That's
6: years
5: right.
6: ago.
5: Yeah, 05.
6: He was asked about the White Sox making the playoffs.
7: Things happened in Chicago.
8: Holy Father, I'm sure you're pretty aware that last night the Chicago White Sox made the playoffs. 2 years ago, they were just had the worst record in baseball's history.
7: 2 years in a row.
8: Sometimes call it a miracle. Do you have anything to do with that?
7: No comment.
6: No comment. Hey, listen, everybody back off the Pope, because we may be calling upon him when the lockout hits. We may need his help then, with all due respect to the White Sox.
5: Yeah,
6: okay?
5: It's true.
6: We might need his intervention at that point in time. I just like to keep it, you know.
2: 100!
9: You always have to keep it.
6: That's good. Kudos to the reporter as well.
5: Yeah.
6: Susie has been, on her run with the Lakers and the Angels.
5: Oh, part of the
6: celebrations,
5: yeah.
6: Yeah, I think Erstad emptied an entire bottle of Veuve Clicquot.
5: Yeah.
6: Whoosh.
5: Yeah.
6: Like her first time there, I think she wore like a white suit in there. Bad news. Next time it happened, she was fully prepared. Because you know how much it costs to clean that suit?
2: 100!
5: On a scale of 1 to 10.
2: 100! 100!
5: Just gets funnier and funnier.
2: Oh my God.
6: Japanese.
5: Oh. I'm Japanese. All right.
6: How many games did the White Sox lose the last 2 years?
2: 100!
6: Yeah, now look at them.
5: Man, oh, man.
6: Oh, gosh. Okay. 844-204-RICH. We'll take your phone calls on the back end of the interview. We're about to endeavor with Malcolm McDowell when we come back here on the Rich Eisen Show. Did you know every 36 minutes, which means, my gosh, every 36 minutes, a child in the United States is diagnosed with cancer, which means some of the bravest warriors you're ever going to meet aren't professional athletes. They're the kids in this fight. 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Malcolm McDowell, when we come back here on The Rich Eisen Show. Last Train to Fortune is the film that he's in now, and we'll go down memory lane when we come back. 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Finding that person without sorting through resumes. 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

0: now or if I should be cheering for the Archer Dad Bowl by the end of the year.
1: Man, that is the ultimate conundrum, that the Jets always, when they need the quarterback of their future, win too many games to get him. At some point, they're going to win games, and somebody's going to drop to him in the draft, and it's going to hit. I just don't know if I'll be on this planet for something like that. You know what I mean? I don't have the answer to it, Nathan, but hang in there in West Virginia, home collegiately of their current quarterback, Geno Smith, everybody.
2: That's right.
1: I don't know if that's the connection. Again, I would have had more time if we didn't hear Malcolm talk about his tenure on CSI Miami. That was something. We're back to wrap this show on Disney Plus.
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4: It feels like home.
3: It is.
4: Feels like home.
3: And they're trying to get everything together for Monday night's game against the Eagles. We'll tell you what we're hearing, what was said, what the quarterback situation is. But was yesterday the best day in Chicago sports history, especially with the Packer loss?
4: It's close. If it's not at the top, it's in the team photo. That Packer problem isn't going to get fixed anytime soon either, people. Rest assured of that.
3: And this isn't just a Chicago meathead thing. We'll tell you why this matters. Also, the Cubs are involved in a matinee right now.
4: Let's play three.
3: And the Sox go for the division. We're all over everything in 5 minutes.
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7: The White Sox have made the postseason 11 times in the history of the franchise. Another 1-2. Rave hits a bouncer. Picked up by Antonacci, the flip to Richards. Out at first. We might get a challenge from the Royals dugout. Waiting. They're not going to challenge it. It's over. And the Chicago White Sox are playoff bound. And they are heading out of the dugout. They're high-fiving in the bullpen. And we're waiting here for what sort of celebration will occur on the field.
8: One strike away. Zephyr John. Back to the mound. This will do it. Ball game. And the Cubs win it. They're back in the playoffs. They clinch a wild card berth, and it's on to the postseason.
9: Yeah, just embrace it, love it, remember it.
10: Rub it all over yourself.
9: Yes, on this Friday, it just, let's keep it continuous, Sammy would say. There's other bigger things that they want. The Cubs want home field advantage. The White Sox want the division. But yesterday was one of those special, special days that I don't know if everybody, while they're watching it, truly understands, like, how rare of a day that was, how rare of a 2 minutes that was, how rare of a historic sports day that truly was. It was amazing.
10: I say we make that the norm going forward with Baseball City USA. Let's not make this a one and done. Let's make this every year. This happens every year. And, oh, by the way, the cherry on the sundae was what you saw coming out of Lambeau Field
9: last night.
10: It was. Woo! If you're a Chicago sports fan, you had yourself a day.
9: It's a good way to put it. It doesn't make the day. It's certainly very good for our Bears. But it was the exclamation point. It's the cherry on top of the sundae, as you put it. And it's one of the better days that we've had. PCA 40-40.
10: Yep.
9: Sox clinch first. 2 minutes later, the Cubs clinch. And then we're settling in. And, like, to tell you how unexpected this was for me, in cover five, which I suck at, I had the Packers.
10: Oh, not good.
9: The Falcons lost to Carolina last week, didn't they?
10: In definitive fashion.
9: Like, wasn't it like 34-3?
10: It was a blowout.
9: The team that the Bears scored 59 on.
10: Mm-hmm.
9: You know, the Falcons scored three against them. And so I'm like, the Falcons stink. Penix, even though he's coming back, he hasn't played in a while. The Packers are going to get right after their first loss, and then their second game where they barely eked it out against the Jets. They're going to put it on the Falcons, and the opposite was what went on.
10: That offensive line is a disaster up north. I'm not going to go into the childish rants of others and get involved in the nonsensical banter that happens between us and some of the fine people. It's week three. Maybe save that for later. Just not going to get involved in some of that nonsense that takes place with our teammates up in Milwaukee right now.
11: I'll get involved. How bad are the Jets that they lost to the Packers?
10: Yeah.
11: They blew a lead to the Packers?
10: Well,
11: that says a lot about the Jets.
10: I think that was very professional.
9: I don't think we needed that.
10: Professional and classy is what I thought that was, Charlie. I'm talking about some of the other stuff. Nobody's delivering burgers or stuff like that. I will say this. That offensive line.

0: line ain't going to fix itself anytime soon. It was a problem before the season started. It's a bigger problem now with more injuries. I don't know. You could try to band-aid it in certain ways. I don't think you can fix that thing. I don't think you can fix it right. Certainly not right away.
1: Well, that's good. That it's a good thing. And this isn't like to me too. This is real stuff that isn't just childish conversations.
0: Oh, yeah,
1: I know what you're talking about. You're talking about the taunts and all that. And ESPN Milwaukee sent something. I'll read that later. I texted our buddies Tausch and Wildy, and they were like saying, "Hey, remind your Bears fan friends that the Bears always start 1-2 or 0-3." And I'm like, exactly. Why would you want to be the Bears? I'm a Bears fan. We've had like 20 years of dysfunction. 20 out of the 26 years in this century have been dysfunctional, basically.
0: Not anymore, man.
1: You know, and now we're on to the next one. And they're like coping by saying, hey, well, the Bears did this for many years. Like, yeah, exactly. We didn't like our Bears team when they did that.
0: Yeah.
1: Why would you cope that way? I don't get it.
0: They don't know how to deal with it because they haven't had to deal with it for quite some time. And don't overlook the fact either that they've lost 7 of their last 8. And if not for that Jets team that Charlie was referencing, they would be on an 8-game losing streak right now.
1: Yeah, I
0: mean, it's
1: 7 out of 8.
0: And think about the reverse is, as I said it in the pregame show last week, I mean, the Vikings came in as a confident team, even with a backup quarterback in an imperfect situation themselves. They won the last 5 games of last season and won the first game of this season in pretty impressive fashion. Like, those two teams are diametrically different at this particular time. I guess the moral of the story is it's very, very, very, very, very early, but the NFC North is out of whack right now.
1: Yeah, I did a poll question. It's on my Twitter page, at Waddle and Sylvie. With the Cubs and White Sox clinching 2 minutes apart, PCA entering the 40-40 club, and the Packers getting blown out, Thursday was A, good, B, better, C, best.
0: Well, best is going to run away with it, I would think.
1: Yeah, like I was going to like jokingly say, was it the best day in Chicago sports history? I mean, I don't know.
0: I think those days are safe for
1: championships. Yes. Yeah, absolutely.
0: Take nothing away from either team or PCA or
1: I would say better than. I would vote better. Like, it's better than good. It's not best, but it was very good. And, Waddle, this is the part where that I was alluding to, that this isn't the childish stuff. This isn't like any Packer fan saying, well, the Packers live rent-free in your brain. You got to win the NFC North.
0: Yeah.
1: If you're the Bears.
0: No doubt.
1: And the Packers have shown you right now that they've got a lot of warts, real warts. Even when Micah Parsons comes back, as you mentioned, that offensive line is bad. To have them start 1-2, Detroit has shown us they're not a perfect team either.
0: Their defense is a mess.
1: Yeah, and that Buffalo team's really, really good. New Orleans almost beat them in Detroit. And you know, the Bears lost that game, which is still, I know it's sticking in the craw of many Bears fans' brain. I think the Vikings are gettable. I believe me, I don't look at the Vikings and fear the Vikings or think that they're going to run away with this. But it the first 2 weeks, if we're judging them alone on the 2 weeks, and we know a lot of things that happen in September don't necessarily mean it's going to happen October through January, but you know, this division is very, very winnable once again.
0: Well,
1: and that's the best thing to me is, hey, another loss for the Packers makes it, you know, more open for the Bears to win, especially after their hiccup.
0: Yeah, I haven't seen the odds. Remember, going into the season, the Bears were the third pick to win the division. Coming out of week one, they were the favorite. After the loss to the Minnesota Vikings, I have no idea where they are right now, but it's a very fluid situation. And one that is, like you said, I think it's very gettable. I think it's very gettable for everyone. Everyone has issues. Detroit, they're not going to get, the cavalry's not coming in their secondary until after Pup is come and gone because their two safeties aren't eligible to play until week 5. Micah Parsons is going to come back and help that Packer defense. There's no question about that. What they're going to do with their offensive line, I have no idea. They're still trying to figure out who Kyler Murray is in a Vikings uniform up north. So there are, you know, there are a lot of questions in

0: everybody's city. But so far, it you know, for different reasons, it feels like this is a division that is that was up for grabs and maintains the status of being up for grabs.
1: Do we have the Kraft Bite Hannah back at the shop? This is
0: You had two men on and nobody out, and you just spit the bit.
1: Oh, the Cubs?
0: Yeah.
1: All right, so that's another thing. Then we'll play
0: three.
1: We'll play you the Kraft thing. Cubs have a doubleheader today. They're in the middle of game one.
0: I think they're making a mistake. I really do.
1: They started three. They were up 3-0.
0: Yes.
1: Boston has scored three straight. So what inning? It's bottom seven.
0: Bottom of the seventh. And I told Charlie when it happened, I said the five words you never want to hear as a Cub fan at this point is Caleb Thielbar up and loosening. And he immediately came into the game and gave up a couple of runs that tied it up. But I said to you guys, and you think I'm joking, and I kind of am, but I'm not. Let's play three today. Play three. You've got a 4:00, 4:30 start for game two of this, right? That game will be done no later than 7:30. We'll start another one at 8:30, and then we're done with the series.
1: Wait, like this reminds me.
0: Let's play three.
1: When we were kids at the park, we'd invite our friends and we'd play three or four games.
0: Right. It's a kid's game.
1: And stay there all day.
0: That's right. Do you want to get on a plane and fly to Tampa?
1: Yeah, that's the rumor. So like what Waddle's talking about with the Boston stuff, this has been a blank show. I ranted about it yesterday that the Cubs were complaining and I'm like, win some games. But I also said, look, in its own right, this is really... And yes, extenuating circumstances, but still, I thought baseball could have done a better job somehow, some way. The rumor right now is, Jesse says it's not for sure, but it's likely that they're going to play the two games today in Boston. They then will get on planes and they will go down to Tampa. They will not play tomorrow the way it's going. And they will play Sunday to get them back on schedule. And it's something that the Cubs have been trying to convince Major League Baseball. Their biggest issue, the Cubs' biggest issue, was having to move everything up from Sunday to Saturday. Shota on short rest. They didn't have a pitcher who was ready to go. And especially with your bullpen after a doubleheader, it really kept them at a disadvantage compared to Philadelphia and San Diego, who they're battling for home field advantage. So the rumor right now is 2-1 Sunday in Tampa against Boston.
0: Or 3 today.
1: You're going to die on this hill, aren't
0: Let's
1: you?
0: Play 3. Ernie used to say, let's play 2. Let's play 3.
2: Let's have a little home run.
0: You don't need 4. You need 3. You need to get 3 under your belt, and then you got all the rest you would ever want.
2: Metal bat home run derby.
0: No, somebody get hurt. Don't do that.
1: Yeah, keep Bregman away from that.
0: Yeah.
1: Metal bats.
0: My goodness, no.
1: Should they have gone to Tampa to begin with?
0: Yes.
2: This is silly. I don't know why, like...
1: Two road trips in 3 days?
2: What do you think the odds were of this happening, like... When we were looking at this Wednesday, I would have said, what are the odds they end up playing in Tampa? I would have said 80%.
1: Yes.
2: Should have just done it instead of having to do all this stuff.
0: And Boston didn't give a rat's ass about home field advantage, right? Because they don't care. In fact, they probably benefit by dropping a seed, don't they?
1: Yeah, they sort of.
0: It's a more likely more desirable matchup.
1: The way they couldn't score runs against the Guardians, they sort of played that way, didn't they? Like, what was it, 1-0 last night? The Guardians won. The Guardians do what the Guardians do. They keep on winning. They didn't get hot all year. Now they're hot. You know, with the White Sox, they're down a game. 3 left for the Guardians, 3 left for the White Sox. The White Sox back at home against Colorado, and the Guardians go to Kansas City for 3. So the Sox then will need to win 3 if the Guardians win 2. If the Guardians win all 3 in Kansas City, there's nothing the Sox can do. So the division part of this is over, and it's wild card for both teams. But it's a crazy Friday. We don't have a football game this weekend, so we could really hunker down and focus on our baseball teams and check out the rest of the NFL this weekend. And then we'll get ready for the game on the lakefront. And everyone seems to be coming to town for this. I was, I saw Seth Rollins is coming for Good Morning Football. He's going to join us coming up at 4:00. Obviously, WWE superstar. He's a legit Bears fan, legit football fan. Not one of these, you know, Johnny-come-lately guys. He is truly a diehard Bears fan. I watched a few games with him in our suite last year, and he's going to join us today.
0: Did he put you in any wrestling hold or move?
1: No, nor would I want that. I was
0: make an ask, Charlie.
1: I was texting with our buddy Kyle Brandt from now ESPN NFL Network. Good Morning Football. He's going to be in town. Like I don't know about you. I've never met Kyle.
0: I have not either.
1: I'm a big fan of his work, so I said at the very least, come over and say hi. He's not staying for the game. He's flying back to New York for the next day's show, but he's also doing NFL Live there on Monday, so we'll be there at the same time. So hopefully we'll get to cross paths with Kyle Brandt. But everyone's coming to town for this game.
0: Yes, they are. And by the way, the Red Sox have taken a 4-3 lead in the bottom of the seventh.
1: How'd they do that?
0: Aaron Civale gave up a triple and then a double.
1: It's really amazing.
2: The wheels coming off the Civale thing.
1: It was amazing.
0: Just a matter of time, wasn't it?
1: For a month, he was one of the most trusted pitchers. Who would have? He wasn't even on the team 2 months ago, was he? When did he join the team? In August?
2: Around August, right? Wasn't he like a post-deadline acquisition?
1: Like he got DFA'd by the team that he was on.
0: Aaron Civale's first game as a Cub was July 21st.
1: Okay, so he's been on the team a little longer than I thought, but still.
0: And by the way, in the month of August, he had an ERA of 0.98, mm-hmm. and in the month of September, his ERA is 1.64.
1: And now in the last couple of games, now like Charlie said, yeah. I think he gave up a home run in the last game he pitched, and now he's given up the lead in this game. And that's their bugaboo.
0: This has been the story of the season for you guys, hasn't it?
1: Mm-hmm.
0: It's been a bullpen that just can't be.
1: Well, how's Bregman done? Bregman is playing in this game.
0: Bregman is 0-4.
1: It's his former team. You know, he played last year for 1 year with Boston before he signed with the Cubs this offseason after a long career with Houston. So, you know, it was good to see him back in the lineup and at the very least, you know, get some rust off, figure out how you're seeing things with that eye and everything like that. But it's good to have him back in the lineup on Friday, sooner than I think most people thought.
0: Kind of inspiring, too, for the young guys as well, to see your one of your leaders take one on the chin or the cheek, literally, and then get back in there.
1: So it's one of the busier weekends and next few days in Chicago sports that we've had. We've got both of our teams playing for seedings, home field, the division. We've got the Bears on Monday Night Football in the national spotlight. And we'll be monitoring it all. We'll keep you up to date on that. You want to hear the Tucker Kraft stuff? Did you hear the bullying stuff?
0: I saw it. I saw it take place. I saw Tucker Kraft drop at least two balls, if not three balls, in the game. So he struggled himself in this game. But what he said.
1: I'm hoping both teams have switched spots here, where the Bears become the Packers and the Packers become the Bears, because these are all issues that we have dealt with. I want to remind you the last time that we were debating this of what the Packers players are saying. So this is Kraft, who just re-upped with the Packers. He signed an extension. He's a beloved player in Green Bay, and they were being booed, as any team would, losing 7 out of 8. They're not happy. They've blown a lot of these games. Here's Kraft talking about the boos.
3: Yeah, it's pretty tough. You know, like everyone pictures Lambeau Field and the not boos. I don't picture boos. I picture my home stadium. That's tough. It's pretty disappointing.
4: Especially for a home opener.
3: It's pretty disappointing. It's not going to help us win. Like, I don't know what people think that's going to rally us or something like that. But, you know, that's we're grown men. We're mentally strong enough, capable enough to get back on the field and play ball. But that would be much easier with the 70,000 people behind us rather than opposing us.
0: Catch the ball.
1: With all the arguing and the stuff that was going on with Caleb Williams taking a cart, this is way softer than that. That's way softer than a man who just hurt his hamstring taking a cart off the field, complaining about booing.
0: It never usually goes well when guys take this path.
1: Do you remember who?
0: Urlacher did it years and years
1: ago. Urlacher did it years ago. This is more recent. And it started one of the most memorable arguments on the radio station? I don't even know if it's an argument. The most memorable hang-up on the radio station history? Will that clarify it for you better?
0: I don't remember. Who was it?
1: It was Akeem Hicks.
0: Well, that wasn't about booing.
1: Sure it was. That's how it started.
0: Really?
1: It started when we went down the road. What ultimately made him hang up was you making the joke about, you know, you were being sarcastic. Well, like, it's like you got hurt on purpose. You know, we were talking about the fans.
0: Right.
1: And it started, I think it was Eddie Jackson. One of the players brought up that they didn't like being booed at Soldier Field. We brought that up to Akeem. Akeem and I went back and forth about, like, what it means. And we're like, all I was trying to explain to Akeem is, this is the only route we have as fans to let the players know we're frustrated with them. It doesn't mean we hate you. It doesn't mean we think you suck. We're telling you vocally, we think you should be playing better than you're playing right now. We don't approve of how you're playing. It doesn't mean we're less behind you. It means we're upset at the way you're playing right now. And it's the only way a fan can react that way. And that got Akeem a little bit revved up. And then you said what you said, and he hung up.
0: I said, what did I say? So, yeah, you were trying to get hurt. Like, it was ridiculous. The whole conversation was ridiculous.
1: Yeah. But this is, we've been here. And it's great to hear another franchise go through the issues that we've had, fighting with our players about it.
0: You do whatever you want, but I've always thought the best path, if I could pull Tucker Kraft aside and say, you do whatever you want. But maybe what the message should have been is that kind of performance from us wasn't acceptable. And for me personally, as one of the leaders of this team and one of the highest paid players of this team, I've got to clean up my mistakes as well. And I got to tell you that we're going to do everything we possibly can to be better next week than we were this week. I'm just saying, like, listen, that's not for everybody. And I'm not trying to say I'm right and they're wrong.
1: Right.
0: But
1: we'll make them cheer by playing better. That's it. They're upset like we're upset.
0: Doesn't usually end up.
1: It's a no win for the player.
0: Exactly.
1: But I'm here for it with them.
0: Because
1: that's our rival. That's the team that the Bears have to beat among the three others. So if the Vikings lose, I'll be equally as happy as well.
0: Yeah.
1: 312-332-3776. You want to talk some football with us? You want to talk about both of our baseball teams, the weirdness around the Cubs Red Sox series, still 4-3 right now?
0: 4-3, I believe. Yeah, my computer. Yes, 4-3, one out, top of the eighth.
1: All right, top of the eighth. So the Cubs have five.
0: Let's play three.
1: You got to win this game because I think if they go to San Diego, it's going to be bad.
0: So you're three outs. You got four outs left to get a run to tie it.
1: All right. So the Cubs are in danger of dropping game one of the doubleheader if they don't get on the board here relatively soon. We'll talk some White Sox today. So we have Grady Jarrett is going to join us. He's one of the leaders of this team. He's a captain, isn't he?
0: He is, and as I've said the last couple of weeks, he's playing good football right now. He is healthy. He is disruptive. He's one of their better players right now.
1: And I love talking to Grady Jarrett. Grady Jarrett always has something good to say. So we'll talk to Grady coming up here in just a matter of minutes. We have Seth Rollins on at 4. Jeff Joniak is going to join us in studio at 5. You want to talk to us? 312-332-3776. We're live at Hallis Hall. It's a Football Friday. Waddle and Sylvie.
4: 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Chill out. They're coming right back. 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
2: Back at House Hall, it's a football Friday. Every day is a Bears day. It's a Bears
0: during this
2: Friday.
0: Time of year. Every day is a Bears day.
2: We have Monday Night Football. The national spotlight comes to Chicago and the lakefront. And then after that, the playoffs will start. Maybe both teams will be involved. The Sox hoping they're not involved and they can win this division still. Three games starting tonight against the Colorado Rockies with the Guardians in Kansas City. Cubs trailing right now. It's 4-3. Is it bottom eight?
0: Two outs in the bottom of the eighth. Okay. Cubs are
2: going
0: to have...
2: This thing's going quick.
0: Yeah, Cubs have one. That's why I said let's play three. This one will be over. You got a 4:30 start. That's 3:30 for us, right? And then you get another one going about 7:30. And then you're done. Then you don't have to worry about it. Everyone gets on the plane, flies home. You get 2 days of rest.
3: Waddle, if you think that the discourse is already bad, imagine how bad and how mad the Phillies and Padres would be if the Cubs did that today, because then they would literally have two extra off days before that wild card.
0: Yes, but also
2: they would also lose.
0: Not only that, but you'd also, your pitching may be a little screwed up as well.
2: Yeah, they'd get the days off, but look, there's no way to get through three games.
0: Come on. You know,
2: and especially if they would lose their first one.
0: If there is a will, there's a way. Listen, I guarantee you, if you ask those guys, would you rather play a third game or get on an airplane and fly to Tampa to play on Sunday?
2: Do you think so?
0: Oh, I think so.
2: You think they would pick
4: nice
2: three?
4: Planes. Yeah.
2: It's a short flight to Tampa.
4: They're not taking Delta.
2: What is it to Tampa? Hour and a half?
3: No, it's like 2 hours from there.
2: Is it 2 hours from there?
0: From Boston?
2: Yeah.
0: It's probably a little bit longer than 2 hours, 2.5.
2: Oh, really?
0: I think my connection's off, Charlie. Plug me in. There you go. Yeah.
2: That's not your headphone. Your brain.
0: Yeah. No, it's not.
2: That's where the connection.
0: Do you want to put it on your head, turd?
4: One of those is finicky, Waddle. I'll help you out.
0: No, it's just the connection's bad, so.
2: All right, so we're at House Hall. Did you see that Courtney tweeted about the quarterback situation? I don't believe we've gotten but I don't even know if we need an injury report. I'm not expecting. I'll be very surprised if Bajent or Caleb will be available. And I don't want Caleb to be available.
0: I don't either. My interest in the injury report is Menungai and Stevenson. That's where mine is, because I've pretty much in my own brain.
2: You just sent, but Charlie, your ears were ringing. You just sent it to me. We got it. Here's the injury report. Right, you want to do the guessing again regarding the players? What?
0: Charlie was about to unplug me right when you were talking. Okay, I'm going to say Menungai was limited today.
2: Kyle Menungai is. You are wrong.
0: Ooh, did not practice?
2: You are wrong.
0: Full. That's good.
2: Kyle Menungai with his knee was full. That's a great thing.
0: Yes.
2: Today's not a short practice either. Today's like their Thursday practice.
0: Yeah, that's excellent.
2: Okay. Give me another guy.
0: Stevenson was did not practice.
2: No, you're wrong again.
0: Good. Limited.
2: Limited.
0: Yeah, because didn't they say, I thought the coach said he was week to week, I was not mistaken.
2: So far, we've gotten good news. Kyle Menungai went from did not practice to full. Tyreek Stevenson trending upward, going from did not practice to limited.
0: Cairo Santos was limited.
2: Cairo Santos did not practice.
0: Okay.
2: You're 0-4 so far on this.
0: Good.
2: Game.
0: I'm glad. That if I was.
2: Well, that one you wish you were right on.
0: I don't think that one matters.
2: You think he's going to be okay? They're just resting him to get him healthy for Monday?
0: Yeah. Quarterbacks-wise.
2: And then remember, there was Shamar.
0: Well, I know Bajent's in the building, but I would say did not practice.
2: He did not practice.
0: And Caleb did not practice.
2: Caleb did not practice.
0: Caleb was listed as doubtful the other day, so.
2: What do you mean, doubtful? Who listed him as doubtful?
0: I saw that on the...
2: I would think that's like the service making him doubtful. I would say he's doubtful, too. Like, but the Bears don't release that until tomorrow.
0: On the depth chart, what did he was? There's a D next to his name. There's a Q next to Bajent's name. And there's a Q next to Manungai. So,
2: is that on the Bears website or ESPN?
0: That's ESPN.
2: I think they're just speculating on what the way it would go.
0: But, well, we're all speculating pretty much on everything related.
2: No, but the official designation from the Bears doesn't come out till tomorrow is what I'm getting at. Like, anything else is speculative. I don't want Caleb to play. I wanted Bajent to play. Obviously, you know, the head injury is the most important thing here. So it could be Case Keenum. And it probably will be Case Keenum. And it sounds like right now they are not going to bring in, even if those two guys are the only two healthy quarterbacks on Monday, that they will not like pick someone else's quarterback off a practice squad for emergency purposes, according to Ben, I guess. What Courtney said is that it will be Case Keenum, Miller Moss, and like someone is the emergency quarterback. And they were talking, it could be Roshan.
0: Yeah, it's hard to bring in somebody that's got no knowledge or familiarity with this system to bring him in and teach him something in a matter of 2 days. It would be useless. You'd have to have somebody who has been in this system and has been part of the organization to actually bring that guy in, I would think, for them to have any chance. So maybe Cole Kmet sneaks under center if they're desperate. But, yeah.
2: I guess Roshan was a dual threat quarterback coming out of high school, highly recruited. Cole Kmet then obviously has thrown passes for the Bears and is a fantastic athlete. I thought they had one more guy, too, who has been a quarterback in his past years.
4: If it gets down to this point, like...
0: You're in trouble.
2: Yeah. Well, you're running the ball, aren't you, basically?
4: Yeah, running the wing tee.
2: You know, you would have Roshan maybe back there. And as like a wildcat, and he'd hand the ball off or run it himself.
4: I bet there's a small part of Ben that's like.
2: Do you think they're practicing?
4: I wish.
2: Do you think? Do
4: not
2: they?
4: Wish, but.
2: Do will they run a few plays in practice, or is that too far down the road? Like,
0: I don't know what they do. They may, but it takes time away from doing other things. But again, at that point. You're in trouble.
2: All right. So that's the injury report right there. The Cubs still 4-3, ninth inning?
0: 4-3, top of the ninth, nobody out. Who do you got? You got Amaya followed by PCA.
2: So okay,
0: you
2: get top of the order.
0: You get to the top of the order after Amaya.
2: Is Bregman batting second today?
0: Bregman is batting third.
2: Third, okay. Who's batting
0: second? Saya is batting second. I don't believe Saya has been hitting the ball real well recently.
2: Yesterday he homered. He had a big home run in that game.
0: Yeah, batting 221 for the month.
2: That's the way it feels.
0: But yeah, no, you know what? I take that back. It looks like he's had a hit in like six straight games.
2: Okay. All right. So let's break now, and then we're going to get ready for Grady Jarrett. Grady Jarrett, one of the team captains, a very great speaker. Waddle has said he's been playing well. What does he expect in this Philly game? What does he think about all the talk surrounding Caleb? He'll have some really good stuff. Grady Jarrett coming up next. It's Waddle and Sylvie at Hallis Hall.
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2: Oh, it's Bears Friday, Football Friday, Waddle and Sylvie. It's our pleasure. First time meeting Grady Jarrett. We had him. We met him virtually when you joined us during the off season. But Bears captain,
38: yes sir,
2: a longtime NFL veteran, Pro Bowler Grady Jarrett joining the Waddle and Sylvie show on ESPN 1000. It's great to meet you.
1: Man, great to meet you as well. Thank y'all for having me on, man.
2: How are you feeling these days right now? And you, Waddle's been watching the tape. And
0: I said you play like a 23-year-old, not a 33-year-old.
1: Oh, yeah. No, man, I'm feeling good. When I say my best days ahead of me, I mean it. But I'm excited to go out there and show it. It's only going to get better, not only for myself personally, but for the whole defense as a whole, which is going to obviously pass on through the rest of our team. And it's still early in the season, and our best ball is still ahead of us.
0: You spent 10 years in Atlanta, obviously, and you were here last year. How long does it take for you with a family to get acclimated to a new city and just kind of feel comfortable as a human being, not just a football player?
1: Yeah, I think this second year going in, you definitely feel more calm, not so many moving parts to just, you know, getting your, you know, regular daily routine down. So probably take a couple months, you know, but I mean, going into the second year here, we loving it, we feel settled, and I mean, we happy. So I think we just enjoy being able to really sit back and really enjoy what's going on versus having 100 things going at one time. So it's been awesome, and we think it's just gonna continue to get better.
2: And to build on that, like, did you feel like a Bear right away? You had so, you had your roots in Atlanta.
1: Yeah,
2: you're from there too, aren't you?
1: Yeah.
2: And so, like, that's your hometown team.
1: Mm-hmm.
2: You were there forever. So when you go to a new team,
1: mm-hmm.
2: you may be on the Bears, but you may not feel like you're a Bear. Is that what happened with you?
1: That's a true statement. I think it was a definitely something I had to get used to as far as just from the mindset point of it. You know, I was such a big force in Atlanta, not only on the team, but in the city as where I grew up, where I'm from. I had to kind of just disassociate myself from really, because I had to break my own identity, you know, and really dive in. And when I go into something, I try to go all in. And so it really took me really, you know, turning the page on that and going all in on here. And like, it's even like, when I first got to the team, I had to, when, like, Bears on three, I had to remind myself, like, don't say, you know what I'm saying? Don't say the other thing. So, I mean, it's like, but I mean, it took no time to just, you know, fall in love with this coach and fall in love with this city, man. And it's been awesome. It's been like just hitting a refresh button. And then I always wanted to play in a really big sports town. And so this has been a dream come true to just play in a football town like Chicago and just be able to experience the ups and downs of it. I mean, it's awesome.
2: So what is the difference? Like, I'm not saying to talk bad about Atlanta,
1: no,
2: like
1: the big
2: so keep it real, like,
1: mm-hmm.
2: how would you describe someone who doesn't know Chicago
1: mm-hmm.
2: of what Chicago has been like and what you've learned from this city?
1: I would say off top, both cities very, very passionate fan bases. For Chicago, I think it's just the long history of just, I mean, the Bears are one of the first NFL teams, you know, ever made, you know what I'm saying? So there's just a history, I think, is something that just goes back so deep. I love to hear the stories about how many generations of season tickets things have people and families have had, and you know, Bears have been fortunate to have the same family, you know, be the owners, and it's just things, and just hear old story and old history. So I think that's the thing I'm kind of talking about, just more like just from a historic fan base, because I think both fan bases are super passionate. You know, Atlanta is really cool. It's all I knew really growing up there and been playing there. So, I mean, both teams got great support, but I think the history here is just something cool to be a part of. And once I learn more about it, just having a Bears uniform, I mean, that's a form of history for my own football story, to say that I was able to put on a Bears uniform. And because you don't know till you know. So when I get here, it's a whole different vibe. And I just really, really appreciate learning history that, to be honest, I really had not much education on.
0: Have you embraced the role of not only a difference-making player, but of a leader in that room? And your defensive tackle room, you got a couple of babies in there, don't you?
1: Yeah, absolutely, man, absolutely. So, I mean, nothing more I really like than, you know, just pouring back into my teammates, especially the younger guys, even my peers. I mean, some that's played older. I mean, I just like spending time with the guys, man, and sharing the things that I learned. I think as a young player, I experienced so many different things, from good vets to vets that, you know, kind of, you know, kept game to themselves a little bit. And I always knew when it was my turn to give back, you know, I always wanted to give where I can. And I think there's no better teacher than just showing the way, you know, leading by example. And I think for me, the thing that I enjoy the most is doing the work. You know, I love the process. I love what it takes. I like the preparation through the week. I like lifting weights. I like studying football. You know, I love football, you know, and to share that love with, you know, guys who love it too, I love that, you know. And then it's hard. And I'm also been in it long enough where I'm not about to chase somebody who don't have that same love and passion for it, because I'm not going to waste my time and energy, because I think it's too many people working hard, too many people that want to do well here in this building for us to really spend time on if we don't share that common love. And those things always work itself out, and I think we head in the right direction.
0: What can you tell us about the rookie Vandenberg, a guy that got a little bit of attention when he came to town and really seems to be a hard worker and a kid that loves the game?
1: Yeah, got a lot of attention, rightfully so. A guy just, you know, got an extremely high athletic profile. And I think just his work ethic day in and day out is really impressive. I think his initial quickness, his strength. And once he learned how to put it all together, continue to develop some reps, continue to develop confidence. I think he got a really, really high ceiling. I knew about him a little bit just because we had the same coaches that coached me at Georgia Tech, coached me when I was with the Falcons. Oh. And, Jeff Simpson, a Georgia football legend, man. I mean, this guy, coached Buford High School, I don't know how many, 50-year-old championship, state championship guy. He ended up coming to the league when I was in Atlanta. Spent some time with him as he was an assistant D-line coach. Then he became our head D-line coach. And Jordan was able to spend some time with him down in Georgia Tech. So I know he was trained right. And I'm super excited for his future.
0: Yeah.
2: You know, we know so much. I think us as fans, us in the media, we've gotten to know Ben well because Ben's pretty open and honest and he speaks so often. Mm-hmm. You know, Dennis Allen speaks once a week. And Dennis is more, he keeps it closer to the vest when he does speak.
1: Yep.
2: What is Dennis Allen like for Bears fans?
1: I mean, I just think he's somebody that's super detailed. I mean, this is just a style of defense and a style of football that he believes in I don't know if I say pleasure because I competed against him for so long.
2: In the division.
1: So those teams are always just rough around the edges. The way they play the game, the way he want to see the game, he loves to see violence. He loves to see fast quickness. And I think it's a perfect marriage for me to be able to work with him. So to be able to admire him from afar as a rival and be able to work with him has been a pleasure for me. As far as personality wise, I mean, he's just, I think he's one of a kind, man, and I think he shows what he wants to show people, and at the end of the day, whether you like it or not, I don't think he really cares. And that's what I respect about him. We're going to do, out of respect, though, not like a if you kind of way, but like, this is the way I believe in. I'm going all in, and I know you can't do nothing but respect it. So he demands the best out of us every day, and he's honest with us, and I think that helps just the defense as a whole. When we have a good day, when we have a bad day, things we need to improve. Even if we had a good showing, there's still things we have to improve. So he does a really good job of, celebrating us when the time is right. But even when we do good things, say we get a win or say we have a good showing, it's going to challenge us to dig deeper, so is that enough to keep you going, but you always got to keep moving the needle to always reach for your highest point. So I'm definitely happy that he's leading us on defense, and same thing like the whole team. I think we're just going to continue to get better.
0: Speaking of your defense through 2 weeks, what do you feel you guys are doing well? What do you need to kind of kick it up a little bit on?
1: I think we can really take it up a notch on everything just because of the things I just talked about, just never being satisfied. I feel like we've improved from week one to week two. Like I said, after the game, I think we were more stout in the run, but it could have been a cleaner picture because there were some things totally in our control that we kind of let creep out through, whether it was peeking through gaps up front or just not hitting the right fit. Certain things that we know that we can make the play. And that's just the difference. Maybe even like at the end of the Carolina game, we kind of let a long quarterback run get out of there and skew our numbers a little bit. But that's just come to our finish. So we learned a lot of good lessons and things that we got to continue to work on. But most of the things are all in our control. Nobody's sitting there, nobody lining up and out physicaling us, nobody lining up out talenting us. And the things that's where you want to be, but we got to be able to look in the mirror, make those changes. And I'm super excited for where this defense is going, and we're just going to continue to get better.
2: Grady Jarrett joining us. It's Waddle and Sylvie on ESPN 1000. So for one night at least only, were you in the Lazy Boy, and were you a Falcon last night again, rooting for Atlanta against the Packers?
1: I mean, whenever division rival, take a L, that's always a good day. I got a lot of love and respect for a lot of them boys over there, but I'm where I'm at, and I'm happy to be where I'm at. And once you kind of get the flow of the game, I kind of change the channel, man. I ain't gonna lie, especially late night games, man. I spend a lot of time with my kids, man. I said I watched Toy Story 5 10 times.
2: Yeah.
1: Then I think last night was a Ratatouille night. I mean, Disney Channel got my attention at nighttime. So I got two boys now. So I got
2: how old?
1: 5-year-old and 5-month.
2: Ooh.
1: So 5 months, he's starting to want to hang out like the five. He could go to sleep by. My wife just texted me, said, man, the boy only slept 30 minutes total today. I'm like, oh, man, he acting like his brother. He don't want to miss out. He don't want to miss out on no fun. So my boys, man, that's where I'll be at.
0: The work doesn't end when you get home.
1: Oh, no, the work just gets
0: it
1: started.
0: It just gets started.
2: And what do you like as a dad?
1: I mean,
2: are you a softy? Are you tough?
1: Nah, you know, I'm a little, but I got good balance, you know. But I think I got to be tough because my boy tough, mama tough, and he a sweet boy, but he definitely need good leadership, you know, strong will, and just a strong kid. I mean, super, super well put together, man. It's just something I look at. I'm like, oh, man, I did a good job.
0: And he's five.
1: Yeah.
0: He's
1: five. Yeah. Yeah, but then my baby boy. He gonna be a little more chunky than my first boy. My first boy tall, lean, strong, but I think my boy he gonna be stout but a little thicker. You know what I'm saying? So I mean, they two.
2: He's gonna be an interior player.
1: Yeah, yeah.
0: You got a linebacker and a D tackle.
1: Yep. So I'm excited. They both hunters. Mm-hmm.
2: So you're on Disney. So I don't know how much you're paying attention to what's out there and what's being said during the week. Mm-hmm. Are you aware of the Caleb conversation about the cart? We've been like, it's bothered me as a Bears fan. I'm mm-hmm. from here. And the criticism he's taken, you're an outspoken guy. Like you said to me, you like to keep it real.
1: Yeah.
2: What would have been your thoughts about some of the criticism Caleb has taken this week?
1: To be honest, man, I'm going to give you two answers. One for me personally, I do try to tune it out, spend at least time as I can, watching sports shows and being on socials with just the negativity on some of the stuff. But on the other hand of it, you know, it's so crazy how societies have gotten, like, it's like how fast people can change and switch opinions and this and that. But then you start seeing it. You see the greats like LeBron James or other people, like even like in the music, you see like Drake or whatever. And these people like who are obviously great and it's undeniable what they do. They have some of the top haters. You know what I'm saying? Like, so it's like, I mean, Caleb gets all this hate, but I mean, what you really gonna say? I mean, okay, all right, now what? You know what I'm saying? The guy don't do nothing but put up numbers. I mean, show up, and at the end of the day,
0: it's noise.
1: If you go through what he go through, sign up for it. You'll be like, I want to do a simulation on what he just went through, and I bet you half the population.
0: They should be able to do that.
1: They really should be.
0: Injury simulation.
1: They really should be. Yeah. They really should be, because at the end of the day, nobody loves football more than the players that play it, and nobody loves to compete more than that guy. So, and nobody loves his teammates more than that guy. So, obviously, if he could be out there, he would, and I'm sure he's gonna do everything he can in his power to get back out there with us. And we gonna miss him, but we gonna hold it down while he's gone, and we gonna love him up and support him.
2: So, Grady, like being a team leader, and you know what leadership looks like. You've been that. When you were a young player in Atlanta, you had leaders. Caleb is beloved in that locker room, and he's a great leader.
1: I mean, I think it go without saying, man. It go without saying. And but what I really enjoy as being one of the older players on the team and just knowing and seeing a lot of ball, seeing a lot of players, is just his growth and his confidence, and is just to be able to step up and be the guy, you know, and at such a young age. You know, a lot of times, even when you got a lot of talent, sometimes people, you know, they don't want to step up or step over, you know, certain toes. They're just, you know, really like it. I mean, he put the work in. He show up day in, day out. And, you know, none of us are perfect. But at the end of the day, every day you go to put one foot in front of the other, one foot in front of the other. And even when the whole world tell you, oh, man, you're the best. But you're always trying to get better. Or they tell you, you ain't this, you ain't that. And you still show up. You know what I'm saying? Nobody has been more scrutinized than Caleb, as that, in my opinion. One, because I've seen him as a number one pick when I wasn't on this team, and the things that how he was treated. And then when I come here to see, you know, what's the storyline for him going into last season, what they say it isn't. And then after he have a good season, oh, now he's the best in the world. And now he go through more adversity. Now it's something else. So the stories don't stop. But, you know, we love it. You know, we got to embrace it. It is what it is. And that's one of the things I talk about when you play in a big market like this, like Chicago. You know, you got to take the good with the bad. And you got to learn to love it, you know, because it's like, you're either going to make you or break you, you know? Mm-hmm. So what you going to do? I like to say, barbecue a meal, dude. So we barbecue it, man. We having a good time with it. And to be honest, we just laugh at this stuff, man.
0: By the way, as someone who dislocated most of my fingers, it's the only way to keep them in joint. Oh, man, the joints only, in place.
1: Yeah. Sorry, y'all. I hear that.
0: No. You're good. It's like I haven't seen guys do that.
2: So he's unwrapping tape on his fingers after practice.
1: Yeah. Unwrapping the tape after practice. You know, we fresh off putting that grind in. Yeah. And so it's an everyday thing. We all D linemen do it, and it's just part of one of the things.
0: Yeah.
1: Yep.
2: Where is before we let you go?
1: Yeah.
2: Facing Saquon, how many times have you faced him? You obviously faced mm-hmm. him last year. I'm trying to remember if he was healthy or not. Mm-hmm. But I'm sure you faced him before. Yep. Where is he in this scope of the running backs you faced?
1: I mean, he's a special guy, man. Special player. I remember playing him maybe 18 or something. When was his rookie year? Remember we played the Giants on Monday night, and went to go make a tackle on him, shed a blow.

0: At Halas Hall, it's a final. The Cubs lost. We'll talk about that. Look ahead to the Bears game on ESPN 1000.
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2: Nut cutting time.
4: Look, they play here in a couple hours, right? When do the Padres play tonight? They're against Arizona.
2: They're hosting the D-backs.
4: So this late at night?
5: Do you mean the 1927 Yankees?
2: Yeah, exactly. That game is an 8:40 first pitch. It is Brandon Faud versus Casey Mize.
4: Think about this. The Cubs lose. I believe this is right. If the Cubs lose to Boston here in game two, home field is done. The Cubs will not have home field. They're currently two games back behind San Diego in the loss column. If they lose tonight, it will be three games, and they only have one game to play.
2: Mm-hmm.
4: So, like, they have to win, and then if they win, the Padres will have to win two out of three, and the Cubs will have to, the Padres will have to lose two out of three, and the Cubs will have to win their finale. The Cubs have the tiebreaker, but there's a scenario where before the Padres even play Arizona tonight, the Cubs will lose home field advantage in a blink of an eye. And all the talk about when the games are to be played and the schedule for the game won't matter. And the Cubs, what they could end up doing if it does go to Tampa, if they don't play tomorrow, like the rumor is, they could fly to Tampa. They may have the off day on Saturday, and they may play a B lineup then on Sunday if they're out of it, and then just try to load up and get rest for the Tuesday game, whoever they end up playing, based on what Philly does.
2: Yeah, when you lose two out of three to the Marlins, and then you lose this game to the Red Sox, Craig Counsell's disgust kind of does go out the window.
4: It goes out the window. None of it matters.
2: Yeah, I get it.
4: It could end up benefiting them because of the situation that they're in with a couple extra days off.
2: Right.
4: If they're off tomorrow, because if you're just tuning in, Cubs lost game one 4-3.
2: The Red Sox won this game and come from behind fashion.
4: The Cubs were up 3-0. In one inning, did they score their three?
2: They scored one in the first, two in the second.
4: So they scored all three runs in the first two innings.
2: And then the Red Sox scored a run in the third inning. But yes, they did not score from the third inning on. And then the Red Sox just chipped away. And at the end of the day, I believe Clay Holmes was... He was stuck with two of the earned runs, but it was a hit that Thielbar came in or gave up when he came in. And then Savali gave up a run as well, gave up the winning run. So your bullpen, once again, is the culprit.
4: So all the talk, like, you got to just take care of business. Instead, like, I know you got a plan. You got a plan for this game, whatever it is. The rumor is right now is that the Cubs may play this second game, and then they would fly to Tampa with Boston, not on the same flight, though. That would be cool, though, if you kind of mixed it up. Why not? And then you would have Saturday off, and then you would play the final game on Sunday. And like I said, you get Saturday off, and that game on Sunday may not mean anything.
2: Is there any quick way to describe what the potential first-round matchups are going to look like for the Cubs? If they get home field advantage.
4: Well, right now, if things stay the way they're at, they have the tiebreaker with Philly. They have the same amount of losses with Philly.
2: So they'll be the

0: Number two wild.
1: They would be the number two seed, and they would play San Diego in San Diego. Philly would play who's the worst division winner right now. Which team is that? Is that Atlanta?
0: Got to be Atlanta.
1: Atlanta.
0: With 93 wins.
1: So then Philly would play Atlanta. If Philly passes the Cubs...
0: Then the Cubs would play Atlanta?
1: The Cubs would play in Atlanta.
0: I think that's the most favorable matchup
1: Chris,
0: for you.
1: You want to face Chris Sale in a game one? I mean,
0: you faced him this year before, haven't you?
1: Yeah.
0: I mean, like, you're going to have to face a difficult pitcher regardless, aren't you?
1: It's true. Playing in San Diego, and they're the hottest team. I forgot. I got to look back up the email that I got from Jacob Nitzberg from ESPN Stats and Info. It's like in mid-August, the Cubs led the Padres by like eight games. Eight games in mid-August, and they will, right now, the way it's trending, is they will lose out home field advantage to those same Padres in a mere 6 weeks. What are you counting? You're counting something.
2: They went 16-5 in September.
0: Yeah, I was going to say. I mean, it's...
1: And then
0: it's,
1: the Cubs went what? They're what, 2 under .500?
0: Yeah, so they were 9-11, so they're 10-12.
1: 10-12.
0: Yeah.
1: That's the recipe right there. You can't go 10-12 down the stretch.
0: No.
1: You can't have a closing kick when you have the MVP nonetheless. You know what I mean? And you can't go 10-12 in the last month of the season. So being in position, I told you yesterday, the Cubs had a lead on the Padres, the Phillies, and the Brewers all at one point during this season. Their biggest lead on the Brewers was 5.5. And they're way behind the Brewers.
0: So now the focus shifts also to the Chicago White Sox, who need to finish strong to win their division.
1: So in the way this is, they're a game back. They do win the tiebreaker.
0: The Guardians clinched a playoff spot last night by winning. But obviously they have not clinched the division. The division is still up for grabs. But I saw, didn't the Guardians clinch a wild card spot last
1: night? Did you see this stat? This is from OptiStats, one of my favorite stats. Social media handles. They wrote, the Guardians currently have no qualifying 300 hitter, no players with 20 or more home runs. They don't have a 20 home run hitter. They have no players who have more than 75 RBIs. They have no players with 40 or more stolen bases. No MLB team has ever finished a non-shortened season without having any players accomplish any of those feats and yet still made the postseason.
2: Did you reference the run differential?
1: The run differential, like,
2: it's three.
1: Yeah.
0: And they've won seven of their last eight games. Like the Padres, they have gone on a bit of a run, too, in 8 of 10. They've got a three run differential. And by the way, do you know the Houston Astros and Texas Rangers are tied atop the AL West? Both teams are 79-80. And the Astros have a minus 51 run differential, and the Rangers have a minus 40 run differential.
1: Did you see what the run differential is with the Cubs and the two teams that they're fighting for home field advantage with? The Cubs are plus 145.
0: Yeah.
1: The Padres are 40, plus 40. The Phillies are plus 24.
0: Yeah.
1: It's but yet their records are all similar. It's that all or nothing thing that the Cubs have had since the end of the Theo years, right? Where they would go, they'd beat a team 10-1, they'd lose 3-2.
0: They've got to have 10 to 12 games where they scored in double digits this year.
1: Don't they have two games where they scored 18 or 19?
3: I think they put four calls to position players on the mound this year.
0: I'm checking.
3: I hated when those games would happen, but. And I know that, like, you want to score runs, and it's probably, like, dumb brain to be thinking this, but, like, I am thinking, hey, save your runs, like, for tomorrow, you know?
1: Or,
3: like, I'd rather have all these runs spread out over the course of this series than what I know is coming tomorrow, which is, like, a 1-0 loss.
0: Since the All-Star break, these are some of their totals in games. 10, 11, 11, 10, 10, 10, 12. 19.
1: That's why it's
0: 17. 17. 12.
1: But then there are games like today where runners in scoring position, like against the Marlins, runners in scoring position who don't score, runners left on base.
0: Yeah.
1: And
0: it's a bit, you're right. It's a little bit deceiving because they've had so many of these games where they just bludgeon the opponent. but then went out and
1: it's like you,
0: couldn't play to
1: it's
0: run.
1: It's you partying. You've always said you have an on and an off switch.
0: Yeah, well, on and off.
1: When it's off, it's off.
0: And when it's on,
1: when
0: it's on.
1: When it's on, it's you're 19 runs.
0: Hey, amen. I'm the 19-run guy. Or I'm the no-hitter.
1: Yeah.
0: I'm a no-hitter
1: or
0: 19-run
1: no
0: guy.
1: Hit. Yeah.
0: Totally.
1: So that's the baseball scene. Did you guys read, just a side note, I don't like to get into the work stoppage stuff because it's still far down the road with winter and we're worried about, you know, the Sox winning the division and the Cubs at least trying to get home field advantage. I sent you guys this. I thought it was very interesting today, an article they read. I think it was on The Athletic. I forget. But it was about the television deal that, you know, a lot of people think that the owners could hold out on the players, right? Because they've got the bigger checks. They're the billionaires fighting with millionaires.
0: Yes.
1: So they've got more money. Did you see that if they miss at least 60 games, once they get to the 60-game miss mark, the networks who have the rights get an additional year.
0: Wow.
1: So they don't.
0: A free year.
1: Well, I don't know if it's free. The way I read it was if they miss the whole season, the networks get paid, but then they get a free year in 2029. What Major League Baseball wants to do is negotiate with these networks sooner rather than later, like the NFL. But if they miss 60 or more games and play, the networks will still have to give them one more year before, or the other way around. The owners can't renegotiate until 2030.
0: Gotcha.
1: So there is more at stake, too, for the owners here. Even if they miss 60 games or more, owners can lose
0: because the TV rights are going to be more expensive.
1: So, yes, because if the sooner they get to the new deal, they're going to, like the NFL, I want to say, doubled their television revenue when they renegotiated it.
2: They would renegotiate every year if they could.
1: Yes. And so this, if they would miss at least 60 games, it would prevent them from getting the negotiation going a year earlier. So that to me, that was good news. Well, and it's another reason, and I've been in this camp for a while. I don't believe they're missing the entire season next year. I believe there will be baseball. I believe it's going to be a minimum of 100 games.
0: Then what's it going to look like? What will there be? What will the biggest issues be?
1: That I don't know. Well, the biggest issues is the cap.
0: Do you think there will be a salary cap?
1: I don't. Jeff Passan has told us he doesn't believe that. Like there may be some.
0: I don't think there's ever a chance that the players will agree to a cap either, but there will be some significant difference than what is going on right now. You can't continue to do things the way that they're doing now and have one team spending $400 million, the other team spending $50
1: million. But meantime, Tampa and the Brewers are the two best teams in baseball, aren't they? So doesn't that hurt the owners?
0: It may, but like that's not. That's not good evidence for them,
1: but that's not
0: equity. That's not the way it should be.
1: Well,
0: it shouldn't be.
1: I've always
0: because players, from the players' standpoint, the players would argue against that. They want the floor to be higher because everybody's, you know, the rank and file guys will get paid more. You know, so I don't think that. I think that's a weak leg to stand on. I don't care. You've got more money. Maybe you suck at your job. Versus the guys that don't have a lot of money or don't spend a lot of money and don't suck at their job.
1: Yeah.
0: And those teams that do that, like, and not to belittle them in any way, but once they get to the postseason, usually the teams that are more of the haves have better traction in the postseason than the have-nots. Like, the Brewers advanced in the postseason one time in the last 7 trips, and that was last year against the Cubs. Take nothing away from them. But based on how they're built, like, when you get to the postseason, it makes their climb significantly steeper. So I don't think the players would allow that. They could sit there and tell you. The players would be like, no, that's no excuse for not having a minimum spend.
1: In another story off the business of sports, Eisen did a whole thing on this, too, and I've read this. Did you see the Kyle Juszczyk fine?
0: I haven't. I had it listed in Waddle's World. I haven't read the whole thing, but he got fined for mimicking chugging a beer.
1: Yeah, well,
0: it was like $14,000?
1: Yeah, it's $14,000, and like they are now starting to dock these players for celebrations more than they had been. You know, we got into a mode where they let them celebrate.
0: Yeah.
1: And then now we're going back to this, this fine system. And the thing that's come out after this, and Juszczyk has spoken to this, you know what his nickname is, don't you?
0: I don't know.
1: It's Juice.
0: Oh, Juice. Well, okay.
1: It's Juice. Yeah. So, like, whether, like, he's drinking juice, like, and like, the hypocrisy over all the beer being sold, all the beer with commercials, all the money being spent by the beer distributors to advertise during NFL games. They're, whether it's chugging a beer, chugging juice, chugging whatever, you're fining a dude $14,000 for that?
0: It's not just that. Ja'Marr Chase got fined also for, it was just like a wrestling reference. He just like put his arm out and like it was something to do with his arm. I saw the motion. I was like, I can't believe you would fine him for that.
1: What are we doing?
0: Somebody else got fined for simulating smoking, I think.
3: There is a whole, and I know that there's some difference. Obviously, like they're fining them for inappropriate celebrations as opposed to just celebrations. But
0: I don't think chugging a beer is an inappropriate.
3: If you watch an NFL game, you will see an NFL commercial called the Selly Studio, where they are talking about like the players. Roman Luther Burden are in it, where they are like practicing elaborate celebrations.
1: I don't get it. I don't understand it. It's just. What's the point here? What are they worried about? When he does that, what are they worried about?
0: I have no idea.
1: That it's bad for the kids, and kids will be doing this in flag football games, and then the first spot out of the break is a Miller Lite spot?
0: Yeah. No, I don't get it. I don't know why. I know these are pretty hefty fines as well. I mean, it's all relative because a lot of these guys are making tens of millions of dollars.
1: Right, but they shouldn't be fined anything. No? Like, Kyle Juszczyk, you know, he is a workmanlike player. You know, he's a fullback.
0: Listen, if you're out there thrusting your hips and you're doing something that is inappropriate,
1: right.
0: You're stripping down to your jock strap, fine him.
1: If you hump the goalpost, you get fined.
0: Yeah, but if you're simulating drinking a beer, I don't get it.
1: I really feel common sense has left the building in every way, shape, or form, in every regard, everywhere.
0: Did you just wake up?
1: No, but it's real, like everywhere now.
0: Like
1: there
0: I said,
1: to be a place for common sense.
0: Rip Van Sylvie, like where were you in the 70s over the course of the last decade?
1: I know.
0: Now everybody has lost their common sense?
1: Everybody, though. There used to be a place for some common. There used to be the trust tree for common sensors.
0: And civility, and that is all gone.
1: Yeah, it's all gone.
0: Unfortunately, all of it has completely left the building.
1: All right, we're going to talk to Seth Rollins at 4 about his Bears, our Bears. We're at Hallis Hall. We had Grady Jarrett on. If you missed that, you can check it out on the YouTube page, youtube.com/@ESPN1000Chicago. Welcome to everyone watching us on this Friday. We bring the cameras on the road, too. Put us up on your smart TV, your smartphone.
0: He loves that camera. Charlie loves that camera.
1: Your computer, your iPhone, wherever you can watch it. Also, you can sync it up with your Bluetooth. Just download that YouTube app.
0: That's what Charlie was trying to do.
1: And sync it up with with your Bluetooth.
0: I thought Charlie was going to throw it through a window.
1: What are you talking about with a camera?
0: The camera. This thing is very temperamental.
3: All the producers love this camera.
0: Very temperamental. It's very high tech, but it's very temperamental.
1: It goes on the fritz a lot, right?
0: Yeah.
1: We had a problem
0: at
1: Horseshoe.
0: It uses a lot of energy, doesn't it, Charlie?
3: Yeah, it's got to be charged. Sometimes the computer has a hard time finding it. It's when we get it going, like it does look really good.
1: Very inside baseball. Does. All right, but we will be on camera one way, shape, or form as we are now. So check it out and subscribe to the Waddle and Sylvie page, youtube.com/@WaddleandSylvie. Also, that new hot tub video, the podcast with Cap.
0: Awful bubbly. I saw the picture.
1: Yes.
0: Awful bubbly.
1: I asked my wife about that. And
0: very foamy.
1: She says that's the way it's supposed to be.
0: Okay.
1: You know,
0: very foamy.
3: Did either Cap or Jesse grab the foam and say, hey, I'm Santa Claus?
0: Santa Claus. Yeah.
1: I'm glad you checked that out. That's good.
0: I saw the picture. Yeah. I didn't see the video. I saw the picture.
1: Watch the support.
0: I very infrequently get to my phone to watch it. I'll watch it this weekend when I have time.
1: Thank you very much.
0: I'm a father of four.
1: There's zero chance Waddle's going to watch it.
0: That's not true.
1: Zero.
0: Not true.
1: All right, Waddle's World is coming up next.
0: Not true.
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0: Gonna polymarket this thing, Charlie? Thumbs up? Yeah, you've spent all week digesting injury reports, power rank.

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0: As the good kid likes to say, Dr. Pepper! 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
4: 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A couple of football notes for you. Jayden Daniels will not have elbow surgery and will not be placed on injured reserve.
5: Does that surprise you? It surprised me. Second time he's done it in a year.
4: You know, what surprises me is he doesn't wear an elbow brace. It's his left elbow. Why not wear an elbow brace?
5: I don't know.
4: I mean, that doesn't make any sense to me. It doesn't, I don't get it. The day two of the President's Cup is on out at Medina. I believe the U.S. was up 3-2 after the first day. And if I'm not mistaken, they are up 3-2 in today's Friday foursomes. That is correct. So a heavy favorite, they do have the lead.
5: Did you see who was out there yesterday?
4: Derrick Rose was out there.
5: That's who I was thinking, yeah.
4: Robbie
5: was out there.
4: Robbie was out there. Bill Murray was out there.
6: Peggy's out there.
4: I did read also that the turnout, if I was reading Twitter correctly, wasn't nearly as big as everyone had anticipated.
5: Really?
4: Now, again, I only saw viewership. Yeah, but I don't think like it got as many attendees as they were expecting. This is a very big event, but it's not like the Ryder Cup.
5: Sure.
4: I think everyone feels like it's going to be like the Ryder Cup, and it just...
5: Where was the Ryder Cup when we went?
4: Was that at Medina?
5: So it was.
4: That was outstanding. You remember who we saw?
6: That was a classic one,
5: Flip Saunders.
4: The late Flip Saunders. He was wearing a Vikings jersey when he walked by. Didn't you take the train out there or something?
5: Yeah, I took the wrong train.
4: Took the wrong train.
5: I was the unfamiliar being a... Yeah. Like, I would ride...
4: Took the wrong train out there.
5: I wasn't a Metra kid. I was a CTA kid growing up. And this is when I lived in the city. So, like, you know which line you're getting on right away on the CTA. It shows you red line, green line, pink line. Tells you Howard, wherever, you know.
6: You got the map right there.
5: Yeah, and so it's all right there, and it... So a train came to the stop that I was at the time that it was scheduled to come, but the trains were running late. So as I walked into the train, it was not going towards Medina. We went somewhere else, and I wasn't the only one to make that mistake. And we all got off like in the middle of the city somewhere around Irving Park, and we Ubered it or taxied it to...
4: Yeah,
5: Medina.
4: It's crazy.
6: Thing, like the Metra, the names of the Metra lines themselves don't make any sense. Like, it's one thing if it's Red Line,
5: like
6: Brown
5: the
6: line,
5: MDM
6: blue line.
5: Metra
6: like,
5: District what North.
6: Is, what the hell does that mean? What is big,
5: Milwaukee? I think it's Milwaukee District North.
6: What is Big Timber? I don't know what that.
4: I don't know what that is either.
6: North Central Service. That's specific.
5: Yeah, we should rename them.
6: Like,
4: I'm picking up Junior off the train on Sunday for a little golf. Him and Tyler and Aiden are coming up to play a little golf.
5: Dad.
4: To ride now.
5: Uncle Tommy's house.
6: Tommy's taking the boys out.
4: Yeah, I'm going to get them all hammered and put them back on the train.
5: That's good.
4: Yeah.
5: That's responsible.
4: There'll be nobody driving. Maybe I'll throw them in an Uber. I'll put you in an Uber.
5: Why go Schwarzenegger?
4: I don't know. Just sounded right. Put you in an Uber.
6: That's in the new Terminator.
4: By the way, my wife is in Indianapolis right now. She's actually in Carmel. She's playing in the regional finals of the women 55 and over.
5: Have you been around her recently? It seems like
4: she's always gone. Or so she says. She says she was last week she was in Bloomington and they won. So they advanced to the regionals, which are in right now in Carmel, where Peyton Manning lives. I'll tell her to say hi to Peyton.
5: She's flirting with Indiana more than the Bears.
4: Yeah, and then if they win this, she goes to Mobile, Alabama, I believe.
5: The tennis capital of the world.
4: For the Nationals, over 55.
6: Where do you spend most of your time in your house? Is it mostly just your room and your office?
4: I'll show you when you come to the house on Sunday.
6: She could be in the living room, I feel like, and Waddle just doesn't go down there. He just comes home and then...
4: I go into my office
6: office
4: where I've got
6: bed.
4: Three big...

0: TVs.
1: Yeah.
0: And then I go upstairs at 9:30 and I go to bed.
2: Oh, it was funny. Wednesday, my wife thought I was doing the show in the basement. She thought I was at home. I texted her in the middle of the show for something, yes. And I said, hey, you know, I had to leave the house on a whim, you know, to go to work because, you know, we had these videos that we were recording. So can you get me something like that? She goes, oh, I thought you were broadcasting from, she was at home thinking that I was in the home.
0: See, again, if you've married for long enough, Charlie, what ends up happening is you're like two ships, you know, passing in the night at times. But anyway, so my wife is in Carmel. She's got a match today, two matches tomorrow, and another match on Sunday. And she just sent me a picture. She's wearing her Chicago Bears hat along with her tennis gear. And she said, cracking up, we are facing Michigan. I go on in 10 minutes. My opponents are cackling at me. You stole our coach. You stole our coach.
2: Oh, on Ben Johnson?
0: Yeah, going to be tough.
2: Well, that's great.
0: She said they're busting her chops about stealing Ben Johnson.
2: I love that.
0: These ladies are really competitive.
2: Oh, of course they are.
0: Like, you want to see some competitive action? Watch the over 55 crew as they take to the tennis court and go after each other.
2: I think if you're traveling to Carmel, Indiana to play in a tennis tournament, you're going to be competitive.
0: Oh,
2: you know
0: yeah.
2: what I mean?
0: Yeah.
2: Like, this isn't just your local park.
0: She's like, this morning at 8 o'clock, she left at 8. She's like, hey, can you bring my bag downstairs? And I was thinking, okay, there's going to be a small overnight bag. They're going to be there Friday night, Saturday night, driving home on Sunday. She's got this bag that, like, is 55 pounds that you probably have to pay extra for if you put it on an airplane.
2: But probably there's probably champagne bottles in there when they celebrate to go to Mobile.
0: I don't know. I just don't.
2: I have a question, too, about your home. Will you give Charlie, Tyler, and Aiden, when you give them a tour of the house, will you give them a tour of the bedroom? Is that an on limits or off limits thing when you give someone a tour of your home?
0: I think it's probably more weird if you have a second floor master versus if you had a first floor.
2: Hey, you
0: master.
2: Want to come up and see the bedroom? I don't give anyone a look see at the bedroom.
0: Well, I wouldn't want to see somebody else's bedroom. I don't think it's whatever.
2: But like in a condo where everything's on the same floor,
0: it'd be kind of creepy if I said, "Hey, Charlie, Tyler, Aiden, you know what?
2: This is where the magic.
0: Why don't you guys come up and look at my master bedroom, weirdos?
3: You got a beat lab."
0: A what?
3: A beat laboratory?
0: No, but what I do have is behind my closet. My wife has her closet. I have my closet. And behind my closet is another small room where I actually, I'm going to work from home, that's where I work.
2: Oh, a hidden room?
0: It's not hidden.
2: In the closet?
0: No, it's not hidden, but it's like...
3: I'm picturing like a door that's like that
2: door.
3: Big.
0: No,
2: yeah.
0: No, it's a normal door.
2: Wait, you go through a closet to get to another room?
0: Yeah.
2: Oh, wow.
0: Yeah.
2: That's
0: pretty
2: like the
0: cool.
2: That's the bat cave right there.
3: Are we the only two people that know about this door now?
0: No.
3: Outside of you.
0: No. I may show you my wife's closet because it's one of the reasons why she decided she wanted to buy the house.
2: Oh, for the closet.
0: It's like a basketball court.
2: Really?
0: And mine's like this little tiny.
2: That's the trade
0: mine's
2: I
0: like,
2: made
0: like
2: too.
0: Mine's just like a little tiny. It's like a one-person sauna.
3: We're just going to rifle through Waddle's like medicine cabinet. Boy, Waddle's got a lot of weird ointments.
2: What did you say? A beat lab? What did you say?
3: Yeah, the beat lab. Step
0: like brothers. I make music.
2: Yeah. I thought that was code for something else.
0: No. No, Charlie, this is not a beat lab.
2: Yeah, that's in the secret room.
0: Yeah.
3: Don't go in there.
2: It's my beat lab.
0: Yeah, that is kind of weird, Charlie. Like, that could be construed or misconstrued in a lot of ways.
2: I know it was a delayed reaction, but
0: I missed it at first, and then I got the joke. Anyway, this is not a joke. Did you guys see this story? Two leaders of an underground University of Wisconsin-Madison fraternity were arrested and charged with hazing after dozens of pledges were found injured, shirtless, and covered in condiments in a sweltering basement. Was that the same place? Did Merkin go to University of Wisconsin-Madison?
2: Yes. Yeah, what's the fraternity?
0: Alpha Epsilon Pi?
2: Oh, it's AE Pi.
0: I think
2: Merck may have been in AE Pi.
0: Alpha Epsilon Pi was kicked off campus as a recognized chapter in 2015, but the organization maintained a presence at the Madison home. Police say about 30 pledges, most of whom were 18, were found partially clothed in a filthy basement around 8:20 p.m. on Wednesday. Somebody called Big Cat. The apparent hazing victim,

0: were covered in food, condiments, and other liquids. Had visible injuries.
1: Other liquids.
0: Had visible injuries consistent with being physically assaulted. And the thermostat was set to 81 degrees, making the basement hot and humid.
1: This is the stuff that's like this.
0: Look at this picture.
1: Freaks me out with kids who may go to college, something that like, aren't those days done too?
0: Not at Wisconsin-Madison, it ain't.
1: Oh, by the way, Merkin was an AAPI. That's his fraternity.
0: Boy. Merk, were you all covered in condiments down in the basement at one point in the day?
1: He said yes, exclamation point, and he said effing embarrassing. Come on.
0: Wow.
1: What are we doing?
0: I don't know. What are we doing? Here's another interesting story. A ChatGPT offered damage control tips to a vandal. This is something that, while this is not going to lead to the demise of the entire society, I saw this and I thought this was interesting. After a Missouri collegian confessed to a 17-vehicle vandalism spree, in text exchanges with ChatGPT, the AI program acted as a digital accomplice after the fact, providing damage control advice so that the suspect could minimize any chance of getting connected to the crime, according to chat transcripts. During a drunken 3 a.m. rampage, Ryan Schaefer, 20, last year damaged numerous vehicles in Missouri State University parking lot after leaving an off-campus party. So he did all kinds of stupid stuff and everything else. What he ended up doing, he began an hour-long ChatGPT session during which he copped to the crime, asked about the possibility of getting caught, and wondered, is there any way they could know it was me? So cops discovered the chat session after he handed over his phone and his password. But what he did was he accessed ChatGPT to try to help him cover his crime.
1: I don't understand this for the AI people out there. So ChatGPT will not, like, publish pictures. Like, they do, like, a mock-up of what someone looks like, but it's always the AI slop that everyone talks about. But yet you could be an accomplice and help somebody out who's committed. I don't understand why
0: is there no pictures, but just words.
2: Doesn't it feel like AI and ChatGPT evolved much faster than like the legal system was prepared to handle it?
1: Oh, like, buckle up.
2: So much gray area.
1: Buckle up if you think it's now.
0: I still can't get past the fact that Charlie asked if I had a beat lab in my just outside my master bedroom.
2: I was referencing steps.
1: Yeah. The secret room. It's the beat room.
0: My God. And it completely went over my head the first time.
2: This is my office.
0: New studies showing that water will make large moon colonies impossible. Not enough raw water. Researchers reviewed several possible problems for lunar colonies, found they shouldn't be deal breakers. Power, for instance, should be no problem. But the one problem that they do believe will give them the most trouble is water, or a lack of.
1: Okay.
0: So if you were planning on living on the moon anytime soon,
1: what about a short stay? Enough water per short stay?
0: You may be able to stay for a few days, but you're not going to be able to live on the moon. All right, we got a little something called Florida or Ohio. We're going to test Hannah, who's a one-woman band back at the station. Isn't she doing...
1: Hannah, are you alone back there?
0: Are you alone, Hannah?
3: Yes, I am.
0: Oh, okay. Well, you're still going to be tested. I want a really, really outrageous Florida or Ohio story from you when we come back.
4: This is Waddle and Sylvie. Waddle and Sylvie on Chicago's home for sports, ESPN Chicago.
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5: Get ready to play the game that's sweeping the nation. Wow. Public drunkenness. Exotic animals. Dumb criminals. Random stabbings. Or maybe just some good old-fashioned debauchery. Everything's on the table. It's the Sunshine State versus the Buckeye State as we play Florida or Ohio. 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
6: Or in the car, where we give you a story.
3: Wherever you're at.
6: And you have to guess, did this happen in Florida or Ohio? There were some pretty salacious stories on Wednesday.
3: Yeah, there normally are. I mean, this isn't kindergarten class, sir.
6: So, Hannah, did you pick this yourself?
7: Yeah, I try not to go with the super, super crazy ones. But every time I look, you guys are talking about crazy ones. And I'm like, I don't know where you guys are.
3: Join the crazy. Come on. Don't be left out of the crazy.
7: This one's not crazy as much as weird. It's just weird.
6: Well, we like weird, too. Like,
7: you know, it's just weird. Let's go traffic stop. Gone wrong.
3: Okay.
7: 15 miles an hour over. Get pulled over for it.
3: Okay.
7: And then that's where the trouble starts.
3: Somebody got naked.
7: No. A van contained an AR-15, 77 grams of methamphetamine, and a somewhat unexpected item, 11 pounds of palmetto fresh harvested berries.
3: So I got an AK-45, I've got meth, and I got some berries.
7: A lot of berries. 11 pounds of fresh berries.
3: Are those illegal? Like, Yes,
7: he was charged because he was harvesting without a permit.
3: There you go.
7: Also, he had...
3: Don't worry about the automatic rifle, but you were harvesting.
6: Or the meth.
7: He also had no license. It was suspended / revoked. Then he obviously got charged with the firearm, possession of drugs. So there's a few interesting things going on there. But, like, what are you doing with that many berries? I mean, I get you were harvesting, but why...
3: Okay, time out. Is that really where your brain went? I would say, what are you doing with all the meth and the automatic rifle instead of the berries?
6: I think you're selling them.
8: There's two options on the meth, I would guess.
7: Are you selling the berries too?
3: Yeah, I'm selling berries.
6: Maybe it's like a twofer. You buy some meth, you get some free berries.
7: Yeah.
3: Maybe
6: that's what separates him on the street.
3: Maybe it's flavored meth.
7: Oh. Ooh.
3: So maybe what you do is you take the meth and somehow you make it berry flavored.
6: You infuse it,
7: and then it's healthy.
3: How do you do you smoke meth? How do you ingest?
6: I don't know.
3: Meth?
6: I don't even know what meth looks like.
7: There was a pipe in the car.
3: Okay,
7: as well.
3: Yeah. So you smoke meth.
6: There was a pipe.
3: So maybe it's berry meth.
7: And there was a scale.
3: Not Barry Manilow. It's berry meth.
6: Could be the name of your fantasy football team.
3: Dairy meth. This is definitely Tallahassee or somewhere.
6: Oh, no.
3: Yeah, in
6: no.
3: the sticks of Florida.
6: And I'm going to go, like, this is the dumbest reason. And like, I understand, I'm sure there are seasons for specific harvests in Florida, but I believe it's harvest time in the Midwest. I believe it's time to harvest some berries right now here.
3: It's beyond harvest time.
6: Really?
3: I think so.
6: So I'm going to say this is, I'm going to go Akron, Ohio.
3: Oh, boy.
6: Yeah.
0: I'm going to say this is Cleveland.
6: Okay.
3: Jeez, really? You guys are going AK-47?
6: It is crazy.
3: You big truck
0: meth,
3: full of meth.
0: Meth is Ohio.
3: That's true. That is true. Yeah. But berries are not. We're the Buckeye. Ohio. We're the Buckeye State, not the Berry State.
6: Oh, wait a minute.
3: Have you ever seen a bear, a Buckeye?
6: You can get,
3: a Buckeye's like a seed that falls off a tree.
0: How about berries grow in like higher elevation?
3: What?
0: Don't warmer, berries grow in higher elevation?
6: There's a farm in Wisconsin when you go across the border, not. Thompson Berry Farm. You could get
3: they
6: your berries.
3: They ought to start growing offensive linemen.
6: No, don't. We don't want them with offensive linemen.
3: All right, so I'm the lone. I'm the lone Sunshine State guy.
7: Yeah, Waddle is correct. This is a DeSoto County, Florida, which is a little bit east of Sarasota, kind of in the literal middle of nowhere. You know how in the middle of Florida, there's just nothing but swamps.
3: Yes,
6: and that's and what.
7: And,
6: wow.
7: And, yes,
3: Sarasota. So, my buddy Joe Novello's down there. Look out, Joe.
6: It's a former training, spring training home of the White Sox years ago.
3: And the Reds. I think the Reds and the White Sox used to share facility, if I'm not mistaken.
6: Yeah, way back in the day they were in Sarasota.
3: All right, good times with that
6: one. All right, good. That's a good story, though, Hannah. Yeah. You did well there.
3: Nobody died.
7: Wanted to balance it out.
6: Yeah, you didn't. There wasn't violence.
3: There was no death.
6: It was just nuts and weird, like you said, and berries.
3: Nuts and berries.
6: All right, coming up next, Seth Rollins joins the show. The WWE superstar, but hardcore Bears fan, is going to be in town on Monday. We'll get his thoughts on his Bears. The last time we saw him was here in town for the playoffs, where he watched the game in our suite. We've become friends with Seth over the years. You'll be able to see him on our YouTube channel as well, youtube.com/@ESPN1000Chicago. Seth Rollins joins Waddle and Sylvie next.
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9: We're talking strictly football. Chicago Bears, as a fan, I haven't been this excited for a season in so long.
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11: Burn it down!
12: Well done. Seth Rollins here will join us in a minute or two.
13: Maybe he's burning it down. In the process of burning it down.
12: So everybody was telling Waddle at the beginning of the show, as we're broadcasting from Hal's today, the Bears in the building, they worked out today. A couple of guys got upgraded. Kyle Manungai, the most notable one.
13: That's a good one.
12: Yeah, it's a real good one, especially because you ran the ball so well against them. It all starts with the running game. We know this.
13: Yes.
12: This offense, when they run the football, is just... It then takes it up a different notch.
13: It's a foundation of what Ben wants to do. So
12: Kyle Manungai went from did not practice when they estimated it yesterday when they weren't on the field to today when they actually were out there. He was a full participant. So that's the best news that they got. The two quarterbacks in Caleb and Bajent are still did not participate. I don't expect them to participate. We'll see if Bajan comes back. I would be surprised if Caleb doesn't miss multiple games. I think it may be a couple. This is a guess. This isn't a knowledge or info.
13: No, I would. I'm almost hoping that take your time getting back, because when he comes back, what makes him so damn good is the elusiveness and the full package. If you take that away from him, I'd prefer to see the healthy Caleb Williams who can do everything, even if it takes a few weeks or so.
12: Did you hear the Chris Collinsworth yesterday?
13: I did, yeah.
12: We didn't play it, did we? I don't think we ever played it.
13: Hannah,
12: if you could get that ready for us too, and if Seth isn't there, we'll play this. But if Seth is there, obviously we'll
13: I would
12: to
13: say
12: Seth.
13: To Chris that I saw some of what he's talking about in week one, where he did, in a lot of ways, stay anchored in the pocket and took what a defense gave him, especially when the Carolina Panthers show you, zone 85% of the time, took checkdowns and did some of that stuff. I would just say that Caleb, and I don't completely disagree with Collinsworth on it, you have to be able to marry the two. What makes him so dynamic is his ability to do the incredible and the unthinkable. But you also do have to do the basics.
12: Of course.
13: And I think, again, when I was really excited about what I saw from Caleb in week one, it was the decision-making. I thought some of that was not so good against the Vikings.
12: And I want to show you with another quarterback, too, why this. I don't agree with Chris Collinsworth here. Hannah, do we have this ready to play? Is this cool?
14: Yeah, on Caleb?
12: Yeah, Chris Collinsworth,
14: yes.
12: On Caleb?
14: Yep.
12: All right, let's play that. This was this was going around social media. I don't know if this was on Pro Football Talk or one of the NBC outlets, but here's Chris Collinsworth.
15: Could this possibly be a good thing for the Chicago Bears and Caleb Williams? Because what is he missing? Caleb Williams, we know, can make the spectacular play. The missing part of it has always been quick, accurate throws from the pocket. So now let's say he comes back in 2 weeks, whenever he comes back, he's going to

0: have to make quick, accurate throws from the pocket and comes back in a month and his hamstring's great and he's scrambling all over the place and yet he's learned this additional skill. And if that happens for the Bears, it could mean a real run at the end of the season.
1: So what is he saying there? Like I heard, at first I thought he was saying maybe him being limited with a hamstring will force him to stay in the pocket. But now I heard maybe him just watching being out and watching will create a more of, hey, I got to stay in the pocket.
2: My interpretation was that he's going to be less inclined when he comes back to break out of the pocket, eject the pocket, and he'll play from the pocket more. That's how I interpret it. And then what Collinsworth is then suggesting is as the season goes on,
1: then he could use
2: and he's healthy, then he has had, you know, some practice at not being too quick to get out. But I would say to Chris, like, some of the signs of that have already abated. Like, now he did bail against the Vikings quite a bit, but a lot of it was warranted.
1: Well, Ben said 2 weeks ago that he told Caleb to be more intentional with his runs.
2: Yeah.
1: To use your weapons. Use your legs because it's a weapon. I'm not asking him to do like Justin, where he still has his eyes downfield looking to make a throw as he's scrambling. But if there's pressure, he's going to get out. And then what Ben has encouraged him to do is take off. It's the reason why he scored 2 touchdowns in the first game. I would say this, that, being limited coming back doesn't do any good for him just to be in the pocket. One, because you're not totally healthy. Two, I think it limits you. And I think when Mahomes came back, I'm not telling you he's Mahomes, but when Mahomes came back from the knee injury, what did he do? How did he score his first touchdown?
2: I think he scrambled and scored.
1: He did. And to me, I thought opponents were going to say, is he going to be more one-dimensional? Can we play him different without the threat of running? And I think what Mahomes showed you in that first game was, guys, not only can I still throw the football, am I still good, but I can still hurt you via the run. I don't think taking away the run is going to benefit the Bears or Caleb in the short or long term.
2: Well, I just don't think it's a guarantee that if he can't escape the pocket more readily, that it's just going to be that he's going to sit back there and now become this anchored pocket passer. I think that progress, you saw some of it in week one, and I think you'll see a lot more of it as time goes on. So I get what he's saying, but I don't agree with that. I don't think it's necessary that he has to be limited for him to learn how to be a better pocket passer, I guess would be the best way I would describe it. You should learn how to do that just over the course of you becoming a better player as you mature.
1: Some of his best throws, too, are from outside the pocket. I know you have to. I'm not telling him to eject the pocket constantly, but I'm saying, like, to say that this is a blessing in disguise, a hamstring injury for anybody when they could linger. Like, you want him to come back and you want him to be 100%.
2: Well, I mean, obviously, Chris is assuming that when he does come back, he's going to be 100%, not that he's going to be hampered by it. Look, I get what he's saying, but I think that some of that stuff is going to happen organically anyway. I don't want it to be because he's anchored to the pocket because he's not 100%. In fact, here's the problem. If, in fact, he can eject the pocket like that and teams know that, then they defend him differently.
1: That's what I was saying about Mahomes.
2: And then then you find yourself having other problems.
1: Like, if you know you're not going to run, you can defend a quarterback easier that way. That's the weapon. It's a valuable weapon.
2: Yeah, no, look, the game one was much cleaner than game two. You did see some signs when, you know, he could have stepped up and delivered a ball or he could have been more patient. But, like, he's going to learn all this stuff over the course of time. He's in his third year. Flores' defense is a mess. You know, it drives you crazy. I didn't think it was helter-skelter. It just wasn't as clean as it was in week one. It'll come.
1: All right, if you want to talk to us, 312-332-3776. There was also the Case Keenum clip that has really been going around. I thought this was brilliant in what he said. If you're a Ben Johnson fan, you're going to love it. If you think Ben Johnson's a tad bit overrated, you're going to roll your eyes at this. And I think it's the minority, but I think a lot of people have yelled that. The minority has yelled that, oh, you guys glaze Ben Johnson and Ben Johnson.

0: Johnson this, Ben Johnson that.
1: I'm going to continue to glaze Ben.
0: Yeah.
1: Until he proves he doesn't deserve it.
0: Well, right.
1: I've been glazing him going back to his time when he was the Detroit Lions offensive coordinator.
0: Yeah, we love that.
1: So I'm a long-time glazer, first-time caller.
0: No, you're not. You're a long-time glazer, and you're a long-time caller.
1: There you go.
0: Satho's ready. All right, we'll play the Case Keenum here in just a little bit. But let's go right now to... Well, I don't know where he is, but he will be in Chicago on Monday.
1: Parts unknown.
0: He'll fill us in here. WWE superstar, legit Bears fan, not a Johnny Come Lately, not a guy who just skims the surface with some a fact here or there, a guy who follows it. I even heard him fill in for Rich Eisen over the summer, and I told you, Waddle, he was outstanding when he did it. Seth Rollins joins Waddle and Sylvie on ESPN 1000. What's up, Seth?
2: What's going on, boys? How are you?
0: We're doing great. Where are you right now?
2: I am in sunny Los Angeles.
0: Ooh. Now, we were debating this before because Waddle said to me, where does he live? Do you live in L.A. or do you still live in Iowa?
2: No, I am I'm a Los Angelino. Yeah, I have been for a couple of years now. We moved out here full time, really, probably 2023. Still keep a place in Iowa. Still head back. Family's still there. So, you know, that's where my heart is. But yeah, we're making home out here, trying to make the most out of it.
0: What's the biggest difference in residing in LA versus residing in the Midwest? Besides the weather, I mean, there's many. So, well, for you, what's been the biggest difference?
2: Oh man. There's so many. The worst is the traffic, right? Like that's a bad one. That's awful. It's terrible. I mean, the Midwest, you can get anywhere, park anywhere. It's chill. It's easy. And then here it's, you know, you're locked up at any time of day if you try to get on the 405. But the positive, I mean, the weather is unbeatable. You know, it's just 70 and sunny year round. You know, you barely get any rain. There's no snow. You know, some people will malign that. You know, you don't get the seasons. And I miss a little bit of the fall vibes. But, man, I do not miss those Februaries. Yeah. I do not miss those Midwest Februaries at all. So, I mean, those are the big ones. I think you know, there's tons of them, but the food scene is a little bit better out here, I will say. LA's got a hell of a food scene.
0: Wow.
2: I mean, there's so much. They have everything. You know, there's so many different little neighborhoods. You know, you got a little Italy, you got a little, you know, Korea, you got Chinatown, you got literally everything. So anything you could want, you've got it. And it's all fantastic.
0: All right. If the Bears make it to the Super Bowl, we're coming out to LA regardless. Can we crash at your house?
2: We got a guest house in the back, y'all. Y'all can hang out there, chill by the pool. You know, we'll send out my daughter with some drinks whenever you need anything. You guys,
1: pool or pond? Pond would be good for Sylvie, Seth.
2: Ah, okay. Yeah, well, I mean, we could like put him out there with a fake fishing pole or something. I don't know.
1: Hey, our favorite football team has really tested our emotions through 2 weeks. I'm not sure anyone expected 59 in week one. I'm not sure anyone expected only 3. In week 2, where are you at with your favorite football team?
2: I'm over the doom and gloom of last Sunday. Took me a couple days to get over it, but that was a brutal loss. I mean, you come off 59 on the road against Carolina, division champion playoff team from a year ago. Supposed to be an improved defense in Carolina as well. And Ben Johnson's offense just looked like a juggernaut. You go to back home to Minnesota, and yes, the weather was awful, but that offense couldn't get anything going all day. And every time they were at the doorstep, something awful happened. You know, Swift fumbles at the goal line, and Caleb goes down, and you get the field goal blocked. I mean, it was awful. So it took me a couple days, processed it, moved on. Now it's early in the season. Last year, the Bears started 0-2. So we're already ahead of the season they had last year. So I'm feeling positive going into Monday night. I think, you know, Ben Johnson, he doesn't like to be embarrassed. So I'm excited to see what he brings to the table offensively this week. And obviously, defense is going to play better at home, hopefully. And we'll get a W. Screw the Eagles, man.
0: Yeah. I love that. What was your thought? And like, you're a showman, and you know how it is with Caleb. The big topic this week has been the way Caleb took the cart, with the way it looked like his season was done, and then all of a sudden it's a grade one, and some people have come out, former players, and some others going off on him. How did that sit with you?
2: I mean, it's very simple, right? Look, it's 2026. anything you do, if you're in the spotlight, is going to get memeified, right? You're just, it's how it is. And you got to accept that. And some of them are funny and it's a great bit and all that. But at the end of the day, the kid, I mean, he was, when you have an injury, and I've been in this situation, when you have an injury, you feel something pop or you feel something go, whether it's your leg, your knee, your shoulder, you don't know how long you're going to be out. And your mind immediately goes to worst case scenario, especially when there's a ton of pain involved. And anytime you tear soft tissue, it is excruciating. I had a micro tear in my rib cartilage once, and I thought I was going to have certain. I mean, it was one of the most excruciating things I've ever had. Turned out I needed 2 weeks to just chill, and that was it. But you don't know. And in that moment, the fact that he was so emotional and he cared so much and he thought he was, I mean, he's got a whole city on his back right now. And so for him to feel that disappointment and to display that emotion, I mean, I felt for him, my heart. I think any former athlete, anybody who's been on that field or has played sports in any avenue understands that feeling when you feel like you put so much pressure on yourself to be the guy and perform and be out there for your teammates. And then you feel like that's gone in an instant. I mean, that is like a heartbreaking feeling. And so his reaction was normal. But on the other hand, you know, the memes are great. So I think he can probably take it with a grain of salt. He's a young kid. He's a gen. I don't know what gen they're in right now, but he can handle it, you know?
1: Yeah, I mean, there's no doubt. I mean, locker rooms can be vicious at times. There's a lot of ball busting, but at the end of the day, everyone's got each other's back. So that's just the nature of the beast.
2: Yeah, I'm with you on that. And look, thankfully, it was just a grade one. Yeah. And hopefully, if it's not next week, you know, Green Bay's in a couple weeks, and that would be a nice place for him to come back and be the starting quarterback again.
1: Hey, you're coming to Chicago to be on Good Morning Football, aren't you, on Monday?
2: Yes, sir. GMFB is on the road. They had one in Kansas City a couple weeks ago, I think, for the opening Monday night game. And now we're in Chicago for this one. So I'm pretty excited. I've been off the GMFB cast for about a month or so. So this is kind of my return to the set, and I'm excited, and everyone's going to be there live. You know, we had Jamie and Manti and Kyle Brandt, fellow Bears fan himself. And so it's going to be a good time. I'm really excited for it.
0: You know, like when I brought you on, Seth, and as we've gotten to know you through the years, like you can tell your passion for this game, and you're not just like a wrestler who dabbles in football. You truly know your stuff. Is this something that you want to do when your career is done?
2: Yeah, I mean, I'm doing it while my career is still going on. So hopefully I can get my foot in the door now and, you know, come kind of be a part of the family that we've all sort of got. And, you know, once my in-ring career is tapped out, you know, hopefully my mind still works and I can come out here and talk football with you boys. You know, I love it. It's a kind of a second passion for me. And so, you know, it's just so much fun. I mean, you guys know, you get to get out there and talk football all the time. It's just the best. I mean, what else would you want to do with your time, you know?
0: It's outstanding, yeah. So, besides what we talked about with Caleb and getting over that second loss and going against the Eagles, what are some of the things that you've liked that you've seen from our Bears, and what are some of the things you want them to clean up here?
2: I mean, the penalties has got to be number one. Yeah. From a cleanup perspective. Yeah, it's just sloppy football. You know, you get yourself behind the sticks on offense, or you give up big plays or first downs on defense because you're making mistakes and you're trying to compensate. I mean, that's got to stop. You got to, and they can nip that in the bud in-house. I think that's going to be, got to be a point of emphasis. I'm sure it was after week one, but after week two, when you saw it happen again, I can only imagine what's going on in that locker room when they talk about penalties. So that's number one from a negative standpoint. I think positively, I mean, the running game was ferocious in week one. I think, you know, week two slowed everything down. The weather slowed everything down. Brian Flores' defense slowed things down a little bit as well. But they just could not get anything kind of moving. And I think, but seeing Swift coming off a new contract, like performing the way he did in week one, and Monongai, who kind of had some, you know, injuries in camp and stuff like that, that coming through and just being awesome as well. I think those guys have both been fantastic. Khalif Raymond's been a nice surprise in the receiving corps. Not that I didn't think he was going to be great, but, you know, I think he's a Bears leading receiver at this point in the season, and I did not expect that. So when you factor that in with I think Luther and I think Rome and I think Golson are going to have big seasons as well as we get along here. I mean, it's really nice to have a veteran like Khalif Raymond there kind of in the slot doing the dirty work. And defensively, I think the Rooks are playing well, man, you know, in the secondary. I think that was going to be a really tough spot for those guys coming in. Kobe Bryant, your big free agent signing, you lose before the season even starts. Don't know if you're going to get him back at all. And Dinneman has looked awesome back there.

0: You know, I mean, he's come right in, day one starter, and been fantastic. So, and I think the pass rush is maybe better than expected, but still has work to go. You know, I think there's still something to be said there, but it's better than it was at this point in the season last year. So, positives and negatives, 2 weeks, it's really hard to tell, especially when you get a game where you're playing in a flood.
1: Yeah, exactly. I don't mean to be petty, but I kind of enjoyed watching the Packers lose last night, especially in the manner in which they did. I assume you had some of the same feelings.
0: You know what I love the most is, look, I'm not going to sugarcoat it. And again, it's 2 weeks into the season, but the Packers don't look like a good football team.
1: Yeah,
0: that's true. And as a Chicago Bears fan, I know what it's like to watch my team go out there and not be good. So the Green Bay Packers are just used to having a good football team all the time. And after two games, their fans having just an absolute meltdown, blaming, you know, everybody from LaFleur to Love to Tucker Kraft out there blaming the fan base. Like, I mean, it's been a treat as a Bears fan to see, get a little taste of their own medicine, you know, for once, just have a bad team. You know, this is what it looks like, y'all.
2: It's Seth, one of my friends here at House Hall, where we're broadcasting from today, told me it's like a kid who's gotten everything, who is so spoiled, every toy he's ever wanted, every video game they've ever wanted, and now all of a sudden you're taking something away, and they're kicking and screaming because they don't know what it's like to not be spoiled.
0: That's it. They don't know. I mean, look, when you've had quarterbacks lined up for three decades like those guys and good coaches along the way, that's just, you know, I get it. You get accustomed to winning and being in the conversation every single year. But, you know, the football comes in cycles. That you don't get a three-decade run of success. I mean, that's unheard of in sports, to be in the conversation every single year, pretty much, barring some catastrophes, for 30 plus years. That's wild. And so, yeah, it's just fun. They don't know what it's like. They're not used to it. It's very much the toddler analogy. It hits the nail on the head.
2: Where do you weigh in on the Green Bay sucks chant? Do you believe the Green Bay sucks chant is good anywhere, anytime, even not involving the Bears and the Packers? Or is that just something that you only do at a Bears game or when they play the Packers?
0: I think it's kind of weird to do it in places where it doesn't fit, to be honest. I mean, I'm never going to hate on it. You know, it's always a good feeling. And in a weird way, it's like Bears fans tend to chant it when they're happy, which I like.
2: Yes.
0: You know, like I think there's a happiness involved with it if you're a Bears fan. So, I'm again, not going to dunk on it. I think, you know, we'll just let it live wherever it needs to live. But it does seem out of place in certain scenarios.
1: Have you ever done the Green Bay Sox chant, Sylvie?
2: Yes. Oh, certainly. My kids do it now.
1: Yeah.
2: They have a 12 and 10-year-old. I don't think they're too young to do the Green Bay Sox chant.
0: No, absolutely not. There's no profanity in there. Sox is perfectly acceptable for a preteen.
1: Yeah. Exactly. Just don't do it at church, right?
2: Exactly.
1: I mean, that's all you do.
0: Yeah, there you go.
2: Exactly. All right, can you tell us anything about in the ring, any return date? Can you break any news with us right now, Seth?
0: No, I wish I could, honestly. You know, I've been off WWE television since SummerSlam. I had a title match with Roman Reigns in Minneapolis, lost that match. And, yeah, I'm just taking my time right now, kind of focusing on other things. And at the end of the day, you know, I'll come back when the time's right. I was able to go down to South America a couple weeks ago and do, some non-televised events for the South American and Mexican fans down there. And, really fantastic crowds. I mean, just unbelievable. Their passion for professional wrestling, what we do, is unparalleled. And they're not spoiled like the American crowds. You know, they don't get shows very often. I think the last time we were in some of those towns was, 6, 7, 8 years ago. Wow. So, I mean, it's very special to be down there and those fans showed up and showed out. And so I hope that was, a sign to the higher ups that we need to get back down there and do it a little bit more. But as for me and Monday Night Raw, you know, I don't know. The next time you can catch me, it'll be on the NFL Network on Monday my crew talking football.
2: All right. You know, I got good news for you as you fly in from LA. You won't be dressed like you were dressed last time you were in Chicago for the playoffs. 72 degrees and sunny, for the high on Monday. So it's going to be perfect football weather.
0: Beautiful. Beautiful. I'm very excited. No rain in the forecast, right?
2: None. No, rain. It's supposed to be clear. So no rain. We got a good one, especially after last week. It sucked last week, Seth. But we appreciate you. We'll be watching Monday morning, and enjoy your trip to Chicago.
1: Thanks, Seth.
0: Great. I'm awesome, guys. I'm going to the game that night, too, so hopefully I'll see y'all there.
2: Yeah, let's catch up. We appreciate it. Seth Rollins, who, like, I've watched games with him in some of the biggest games.
1: He's a diehard.
2: He's a diehard, and he's like us, where a lot of times it will be like a tense moment and he won't talk. You know, he's just laser. He's not there to socialize. He lives and he dies with it.
1: Or maybe just doesn't like you.
2: Maybe that too.
1: Okay. Yeah.
2: Maybe that too.
1: Maybe that's not the case.
2: All right. Like it, love it. Coming up.
1: Yes.
2: You're going to have to out me out here. I'm totally locked out of all the sports books right now.
1: Oh, really?
2: Be, yeah, because of, so I got to
1: look at the line. Because we're here.
2: We're in an NFL building.
3: Yeah, you can't. Action Network.
1: You can't be perusing your online gambling site inside that. Yeah.
3: If you open your Circa app, the door's going to fly open.
2: All right. So we'll be back at Hal's Hall. Like it, love it. What to watch for. Jeff Joniak joins us in studio. It's Waddle and Sylvie.
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21: The league recently raised the maximum stake such firms can hold in a team to 20% from the previous 15% limit. The move brings MLB in line with the NBA and comes as the soaring value of franchises makes it harder for owners to cash out and individuals to buy in. 10 MLB teams have private equity investors today. That includes the Yankees, which recently took on a $2.6 billion investment from Apollo Sports Capital. The White Sox are not part of that group of 10, though private equity executive Justin Ishbia is now the team's largest minority owner and is in line to buy a controlling stake from Jerry Reinsdorf as early as 2029. For the Crane Sports Business Minute, I'm Danny Ecker.
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27: I like it. I love it.
25: Just a little taste of it.
27: I like it. I love it. I want some more of it.
25: I sucked last week.
2: You were perfect in the first week. Did you pull a Bears? Did you go from 59 to 3?
25: No, the only thing I got was Caleb's rushing yards.
2: I only got one, too. I'm off to a terrible start.
25: I sucked.
2: I find myself now picking all the favorites, which is the publicly
25: way
2: to do it.
25: Well, that's what I did last week on Cover 5, and I got pimp slapped.
2: Yeah, that's usually not the way. That's
25: probably not a good term, is it? I got beat up a little bit. How about that?
2: What are you doing, Watt?
25: I don't know.
2: All right, so like it, love it, just a taste of it. It's our pick'em segment between Charlie, Tyler, Waddle, and me. What are the standings, Charlie?
3: The standings have me after putting up a 6 spot in first, but followed by Waddle, who has 8 total points after putting up 2,
25: Charlie,
3: last week. Tyler got off the mat last week after putting up in 1 week 1. He has 6 points. And Sylvie getting another 2 points. You have 4, and you have 4.
2: Yeah,
25: Charlie, you're in the lead, huh? With Sixer? You got a Sixer this past week?
3: I guess so.
25: Is that back-to-back Sixers?
3: No, I got a 3 the first week.
25: Okay,
2: you got pretty good, though. Yeah, look, if you're low week's 3, you're going to win this thing. All right, Charlie, lead us off. What do you got? Who do you like?
3: My like this weekend is the Vikings laying 1.5 points against the Tampa Bay Buccaneers. Look, maybe we are...
25: It just sounds right.
3: Aren't we all... Like, I know we all just watch the Vikings torment our team. I just think they're going to do that to everybody all year. And the way Baker Mayfield is playing right now, where he is so sensitive to any sort of pressure in his face, he looks so skittish in the pocket right now. It's the exact kind of game that you would think would play directly into what the Vikings want to do. So... It feels a little trappy, especially with Kyler Murray coming back, but I'm going to trust the line and go -1.5 here.
25: It makes sense. It really does. It makes sense. And I thought about it, but I didn't go there. I got to tell you, a lot of the board really I didn't feel strongly about. So my first two picks, I looked inside for some prop bets. My like is DeAndre Swift, 16 or more carries. He's had 16 or more in both games. He had 16 in the first game, I believe, and 18 in the second game, or vice versa. You're starting your third string quarterback, so you would think the running game is going to be emphasized. And I wrote this down as well, as the other back is dealing with a knee injury, but now Manungai is, thankfully, is 100%, or not 100%, but he's full participation. I don't think it'll matter. I think that they'll run this ball 35 times on Monday night, and I think that DeAndre Swift will get at least 16 carries. So my like is 16 or more carries for DeAndre Swift.
2: It's a great conversation that I want to have with you and Joniak, and it was something on my list for today, and especially Monday when we go into pregame mode. With the Bears' success last year against Philly running the football, that was their true coming out party. But now with a quarterback who hasn't started a game in 2023, will Vic, based on last year and based on the quarterback, sell out to stop the run? Or is he not a sellout guy?
25: I think it's a really good question. I think definitely they're going to try to stop the run for sure. It'll be a priority. I think they're also going to try to pressure the quarterback because they know at 38 he's probably not that – he's not that mobile. So they're going to try to get to him and force him to throw quickly. But, yeah, I think you stack the line and you – first and foremost, you force the Bears to you slow down their running game and force them to beat you by throwing. That would be my approach if I was Vic.
2: But okay.
25: Vic's a lot smarter than me.
2: Charlie, are you doing Tyler's or is Hannah doing it?
3: I believe
2: it?
3: Hannah has Tyler's pick.
2: What do you got, Hannah?
4: All right, Tyler's like is the Broncos plus 2.5.
2: Sign me up for that, too. That was my like as
25: really?
2: Well. The exact same game. So the Rams have had a lot in the, you know, traveling overseas. They got back on the winning side here. But look, you get the Broncos in their home park. And they're usually a slow starter. They get back on the winning side, but I think they're going to pick up steam here, and they're starting to find their identity. I like the Broncos getting points at home, too, against the Rams. So Tyler and I are both riding with this one.
25: Okay. Is that your love?
2: No, that was my like.
25: Oh,
2: because I
25: like
2: went last.
25: Oh, I got you. Yeah. Okay. Good one.
2: Yeah.
25: Charlie, you got to love something.
3: Yeah, my love is the Florida Gators minus 3.5 against Ole Miss. This is like the definition of a letdown spot for the Rebels after, like, it can't get more letdowny than this after you just kind of slayed the dragon or whatever you want to call it against Lane Kiffin. Now you got to pick yourself up off the mat and go to the swamp where the Gators are playing really well right now. I think they nailed it with John Summerall, their coach, who may not be the most likable guy, but he's an absolute psychopath, which is what I think you need to be to win at Florida. This number got snuffed out pretty quick. It opened at plus 1.5 at Gators plus 1.5, another 3.5 point favorite. So you're kind of riding some lightning there with it, but I think this is a great spot for Florida.
25: I heard the guys talking about it this morning as well, that game. My love is the Kansas City Chiefs to score more than 27.5 points. They're averaging 32 per game. Mm-hmm. They're playing the Dolphins. Mm-hmm. Dolphins are allowing 31 per game. This is the Dolphins' home opener. So even if the Dolphins come out frisky, just means the Chiefs are going to have to score even more points. I don't think you want to slow down that Chief machine right now, and I don't think the Dolphins are good enough to slow down anybody. So my love is the Chiefs over 27.5 total points.
2: You're matchup maven today.
25: I am a matchup. Because I don't like the games.
2: Yeah, I
25: sat at my computer at home and to go, don't like it, don't like it, don't like it, and then went, took a deep dive.
2: That's good stuff.
3: Let the board come to you, Waddle.
25: Exactly. Thank you, Chuck.
2: What do you got for Tyler, Hannah?
4: Well, first, to go along with Waddle's point, even though it is the Dolphins' home opener, let's be real, that place is going to be packed with Chiefs fans taking over the whole, because I don't know.
25: Yes.
4: His love is the same as Charlie's, actually. Florida minus 3.5.
25: College boys.
4: Yeah.
25: You guys are college boys. Love it.
2: All right. My love is the Panthers on the road in Cleveland. Deshaun Watson's still starting for Cleveland, and I think this is going to be more like a road game than a home game. The road is probably the safer place for Deshaun Watson than coming home where he just ripped the fans in the preseason.
25: Yeah, it's a home opener.
2: The Panthers have really impressed me. I think now their win last week in Atlanta, now they didn't have their starting quarterback, was a really good one coming off the Bears game. They score a ton of points. You talk about they scored a lot against the Bears. They scored, 34 last week? 31 or 34? So they're going to win by a field goal here. They go to Cleveland. The Panthers are a good football team, and that's my love.
25: Yeah, the Panthers are averaging 36 points per game. 36 points per game is what
2: they're
25: averaging.
2: Bryce Young's been good.
25: He has. There's no doubt. I want to see who is the leading the leading scoring team in the NFL so far through 2 weeks. You may be right. It may be Carolina. Oh, I'm sorry. It's the Bills. Bills and the Carolina Panthers are second in the league in scoring.
2: Where are the Bears?
25: The Bears find themselves in fourth.
2: Okay. All right, let's go to the taste. What do we got for taste?
25: What are you tasting, Charlie?
5: Before we get to the taste, we actually have a little bit of breaking news from Jesse Rogers.
2: Just a little bit of breaking news?
5: Officially relocating to the Trop at 3:05 Eastern on Sunday for Game 3.
2: It could be a meaningless game. We'll talk about it more later. Has the game started yet? Game 2?
5: I believe so.
2: What's the score?
4: 0-0. It's 0-0, but they got two on with one out.
2: The Cubs do?
4: Yes, Cubs.
2: Perfect time to leave runners in scoring position. Right. It's perfect for the
5: Cubs. Great.
4: Conforto just, he won a challenge, so didn't lose one in the first like the White Sox.
2: We got to talk about Bregman's challenge, too. I don't know if you saw that. Did you see Bregman's sound?
25: Conforto just flew out.
2: Oh, he flew out?
4: Okay. Oh, I must be behind.
2: You are. Because our streaming at the shop is very delayed. Did you see Bregman's challenge?
25: I did not.
2: Bregman challenged one right down the middle.
25: Did he?
2: Which makes me a little bit frightened. He's got a good eyesight.
5: I never thought about that element to this whole thing.
2: So, and then the umpire was so stunned that he challenged it because it was easily in the strike zone. The umpire, instead of saying Chicago is challenging, said Alex is challenging. And Bregman turned around and looked at him because he was so shocked that he got called up by name, and sure enough, it was a strike by a mile, and it left me a little concerned about Bregman's eyesight.
25: Alex is not in the lineup for the second game.
2: I think he was just... So the Cubs lost Game 1 4-3. If they lose this game, they will lose home field advantage. It will be over before the Padres even play. They will be 3 back in the loss column. So this is a big one. If they win this one and then the Padres lose tonight, then game on. But this is it for them, really. This is their last stand here today. Who's up now?
5: I still got to get my taste. Lions, Jets, over 48. I think the Lions are awful, but their offense is still really good. And I think the Jets are sneaky competent. Although that loss to the Packers looks pretty bad now. Says a lot about the Jets.
2: Yeah, I'm oppo on you on that one, Charlie, coming up.
25: I had not written down what my taste was going to be. What am I, is it 3? I'm going to go with it. And what does the good kid always say? The home dog always gets the bone.
5: The dog at home always gets the bone.
25: Not this time. And the good kid, I don't think, has been very good to start the season in terms of some of his picks. I'm going to go with the hot starting Cincinnati Bengals giving the Steelers 3 in Pittsburgh. That Pittsburgh offense is unbearable to watch.
2: It is.
25: It is unwatchable.
2: It's so hard, though, in that division. I just never know.
25: But the Bengals lead the league in sacks. They're playing with some passion on defense. Their offense, Pittsburgh's offense, sucks. You watch. Burrow probably get hurt in the first quarter, and they're not playing.
2: Don't say that. I like Joe Burrow. No more injuries.
25: I do, too.
2: For Joe.
25: And the Bengals finally have a defense that is helping the cause. So I'm gonna ride with the Bengals, giving 3 to the Steelers.
5: Yeah, Cubs left 2 on, by the way.
25: Who?
5: Cubs left 2 on.
25: Of course
5: the way.
25: They did. Of course they did.
2: Well, Hannah, what does Tyler have for his taste?
4: Tyler has the Chargers plus 7.5 against the Bills.
2: Yeah, that's interesting. That's one of those where, you know, they go across the country. They're playing early morning football on their time. Yeah. The Bills are playing so well. The Chargers are playing so bad. But you're like, hey, this is when the Chargers come back and they bite you in the ass.
5: Dumpster diving.
2: I heard Carmen talk about this game, and he's like, go watch the Chargers win this game.
25: Well, I think I heard...
2: 7.5's a lot.
25: Yeah, I heard Todd Furman come on and say, I think he said the only way to bet it is if you're going to bet it, is to bet the Chargers and hold your nose.
2: Right.
25: Otherwise,
2: because of the numbers.
25: He said probably, if I'm not mistaken, I don't think it was high on his list of things to do.
2: Yeah, he would stay away from it, I bet. My taste is opposite of Charlie. And because I'm so smart, I took the Packers with the same system in place where I'm like, Packers are coming home. They're going to take out some of their frustration on a terrible team in Atlanta.
25: Yeah.
2: So I'm going, it works so well for me again. I'm going to do it again. I'm going to say Detroit, after crying last week, after not looking good in their first 2 games, they nearly lost their opener against New Orleans, that they've got a bad team coming to town, and they're going to take it out on them against the Jets. They know the coach. Their defense never does anything, so I like the Lions. Taste the Lions 6.5. It's so dumb. I'm so stupid. You would think I'd stay away from this with this.
25: Lions have been a good cover at home, haven't they, in recent years?
2: Tough place to play.
25: Yeah.
2: Can't you picture them whipping them?
25: I can also picture their defense puking on itself. But, yeah, I can picture them
2: winning. The Jets' offense is now competent, yes, with Geno?
6: It's okay.
3: See, I think so, but also, who do they play week one?
25: Their top tight end is out.
3: Right?
25: Yeah.
3: So, I think they look competent, but they beat, the Titans.
2: They played two bad teams.
3: They played two very similar teams, the Titans and the Packers.
2: I don't know.
25: I really don't know. It's a game that is perplexing to me.
2: Okay, there you go. That's like it, love it, just a taste of it. And again, the Cubs game. After two today in Boston, they will have a day off tomorrow now, and they will travel to Tampa to finish the year against the Red Sox.
25: I'm telling you.
2: What a weird year.
25: Let's play three. They should have taken my advice.
3: Michael Conforto is batting fourth for this team yesterday. What a strange season.
2: Then the White Sox obviously go for the division. They trail the Guardians by a game. So they could use the sweep against Colorado, and hopefully the Guardians lose a game against Kansas City, or maybe two, and then all you have to do is beat Colorado 2 out of 3. All right, Doug, coming up next, what are we watching for? And that, and Jeff Joniak joins us in studio at 5.
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2: 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So if you don't win, stop at Walmart, stop at Jewel, stop at Pete's. I know Joniak is a big endorser for Pete's. Hear him talk about them all the time. Check it out today. Waddle, what are you watching for?
3: I gave you season 6 of Slow Horses last week, right? So I've watched the first episode. Very good. I'm dialed in. Mobland is back.
2: Yeah.
3: With Tom Hardy. I watched the first episode there. There's some gratuitous violence when it starts off, and they, you know, I'm not the world's biggest Pierce Brosnan as in this particular role. But
2: you don't
3: still,
2: like him in general or just in this
3: role? No, I like him in this role, though. It's kind of a hokey role for him, but it's a guilty pleasure show for me as well because I love Tom Hardy's character. First episode of Mobland is out. I would advise you to give it a watch.
2: I need some help with this one. I just saw this on Instagram today. You're a big John Hamm fan, aren't you?
3: Yeah, I love John Hamm.
2: And this sounds like something right up our alley.
3: Is this the new one that's out, the movie out on Prime?
2: Yes. I don't know if it's a movie or a series. So it's called American Hostage. Yeah. And what it describes it as, American Hostage is an American crime thriller television anthology series. But it's on MGM Plus.
3: Oh, okay.
2: Where am I getting MGM Plus? I'm not familiar with that.
3: I think you have to, if I'm not mistaken, I think you have to subscribe to it, don't you?
5: I thought it was part of Prime.
2: Is it part of Prime? Because I've got Prime. I thought I have everything.
3: Well, I saw it. It was advertised last night on Amazon or on.
2: Yes, is that Prime. Where?
3: So I'm assuming it's one of their products.
2: So this is the way, and it's sort of our industry too. This based on a true story, beloved Indianapolis radio reporter. Reporter Fred Heckman is thrust into the middle of a life or death crisis when hostage taker Tony Christisis demands to be interviewed on his popular radio news program. So I think this is what I read online today is this has over 90% Rotten Tomatoes
4: Well, I'm sure it'll be well acted by John Hamm.
2: Like, John Hamm's as good as of an actor out there these days, both movie and television shows. Your Friends and Neighbors is one of the best shows on television. He's in so many good things. I think the only person I've ever heard say they don't like John Hamm
4: Cap.
2: Is Cap.
4: Because he's a Cardinal fan.

0: Because A, he likes the Cardinals, and he didn't like the character he played in the Olympic bombing. Remember when he played the FBI guy and he tried to prosecute the guy who was falsely accused?
1: Which is means he did his job exceptionally well.
0: Yeah,
1: he did his job exceptionally well because he invoked an emotion from you.
0: John Hamm's outstanding. So when I find this, I'm going to watch it. I believe my wife is going to love this show too. And we need a new one, as you just mentioned, Lioness. That was the series, season finale.
1: It was
0: the series finale.
1: I didn't realize that. I thought there was one more, and I was disappointed.
0: Good cliffhanger too. Won't give it away.
1: Yeah.
0: But if you're not watching,
1: I thought it was the best season of any show I watched all year this year.
0: Is that his best show so far, or no? Would you still go back to Yellowstone? He's got a bunch of good ones, too.
1: Yeah, I would say the first Yellowstone and this season are his two best.
0: Landman's pretty good, too.
1: Landman is, too, but this one was really, this season was really good.
0: Charlie, what are you watching for?
2: It is Robert Pattinson's world, and we are all living in it. I got Primetime, which is starring Robert Pattinson. He plays a fictionalized version of Chris Hansen from To Catch a Predator.
1: Right.
2: And it's, have you ever seen the movie Nightcrawler? It's basically about like news sort of ambulance chasers, like the guys who like follow around, who are like news reporters who follow around like hospital ambulance hoping to capture stuff, and then it gets completely out of control. It's a little bit like that, where it's just a very dramatized version of Chris Hansen and the whole, you know, creation of To Catch a Predator. Yeah, apparently he is unbelievable.
0: Where is this?
2: It's just in theaters.
0: Oh, there's another movie. Boy, you really go down the theater route a lot. Do you ever go to the theater to watch these?
2: Yeah.
0: Or do you just say it?
2: No, I go. I saw, what was the last one I saw?
1: Chris Hansen got pissed at this, didn't he?
2: Yeah, it's probably not the most flattering. It's not the most flattering portrayal of what he sets out to do. But
1: you go to all the horror movies, too, don't you?
2: I don't go to all the horror movies, but I go to some of the,
1: You like
2: some of the thrillers. I don't love, jump scares. So a lot of times I'm literally like closing my eyes.
1: Really?
2: It's kind of embarrassing, but
0: at least no one can see you.
2: Yeah. Exactly.
0: All right, what do you got, Tana?
3: By the way, on the MGM Plus information for you, it is not free with an Amazon Prime membership. 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
1: Not going
3: to
1: happen.
3: So that's what they're doing now.
0: Like, when do you reach your limit? I know
3: it's ridiculous.
0: Carmen has ranted about this for a while. I have not put up a wall yet. A paywall, literally, because if there's a show, I usually go for it because I don't go to the movies.
1: Yeah.
0: So, but maybe I'll wait wherever this is. Because what was the show that you recommended that started on AMC Plus? Then
1: The Audacity,
0: which I finished and I loved it, and it eventually came to Netflix. Is this going to come to a more mainstream service
1: at some point?
0: Okay,
3: it probably will. I'm going to go with, I might have mentioned this last time I was in, but I hadn't started it yet. I'm finishing up this show on Amazon Prime, actually, called Sterling Point. And it is one of those shows where even though the dialogue and everything is about, it's supposed to be teenagers, young adults, college kids, but it feels so real because the acting is so good that it feels like you're in the show yourself just listening to these people having normal conversations.
1: What's the name of it?
3: It's called Sterling Point. It takes Sterling place in Point. Canada. On a lake, and they're all in this lake house together, and there's stuff going on with the parents. I don't want to spoil it or anything, but basically there's just, they find their long lost sister, and then they realize all these other things and stuff like that. But it's really, really well acted. Cause when you watch a show and it's so cringy, you can't watch it because of the acting. This is the complete opposite.
0: Oh, yeah.
3: It's so good.
0: Nice. All right, good stuff. Thanks, Hannah. There you go. What to Watch For, brought to you by Connie's Frozen Pizza. The man.
1: Look what the cat dragged in.
0: The cat hasn't dragged in anybody. Jeff Joniak comes on his own accord, and he loves being with us. It's a rare Friday appearance.
1: Yeah, staying late for his guys.
0: He's the best.
1: Hey, now. He's the best. He's got a date night. No?
0: Oh,
1: well, do you have date night today? You should.
0: Yeah, it's
1: he just said it's Thursday. No, it's not. It's Friday.
0: But it's Thursday in the football game.
1: Are you here tomorrow?
0: He's prepping. Yeah. All right, we'll talk to Jeff Joniak. We'll bring this magic on the air coming up next.
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8: The voice of the Bears. Got his party shoes on. It's a Friday night. Let's do this.
7: No, it's a Thursday in his calendar.
20: Thursday. We're working, people. We're working.
7: Jeff Joniak.
20: There's a lot to be determined yet.
8: I can't get you to go out to the Deer Path for a drink?
20: I can't. Unfortunately, yeah, I got to go to a wake tonight.
8: So, oh, Jesus.
7: It's I'm really, sorry. Yeah.
20: I know.
8: Well, why'd you do that to me?
20: I need a little, I
8: need a little sugar?
20: There you go.
8: Need a little sugar?
20: There you go. Thank you. Charlie said, hey, how you been? I go, you don't care. He goes, what do you mean?
7: Well, you looked at Charlie like you were not happy to see him when you walked in.
20: I'm giving him a hard time. I give those guys a hard time. I just, for fun.
21: Yeah.
20: If I stop,
8: a ball buster.
21: You're in the crossfire when you come up here to Hallis.
7: Yeah.
20: Charlie, if I stop, then you know you're in trouble.
21: Yeah, exactly.
20: Stop.
21: Good point.
20: No, you're a good man.
7: By the way, Jeff Joniak is brought to you by his guys over at Arlington Toyota, now part of the Andy Moore Auto Group. 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
20: Good people.
7: Great
20: over there
7: people.
20: At Arlington. Waddle, you're one of these.
8: Those are really nice glasses.
20: You're a rascal. You like.
8: I like to touch things.
20: Why are you picking up my glasses? Because they're
8: just
20: dirty.
8: No. I picked them up because I wanted to see what style they were. Because you.
20: There's no style.
8: You listen.
20: Oh, I do not pick the glasses.
8: You tried to pretend that you're just some guy.

0: I am some guy.
1: You're wearing Ferragamo
0: shoes.
1: Hold
0: on a minute.
1: You're wearing these plush pants.
0: No, these are
1: like velvet.
0: No,
1: those are beautiful.
0: These are cheap.
1: Look at those.
0: No, stop.
1: They're like velvety.
0: Charlie, is this against company policy to be touching the talent?
2: Depends how.
0: We got to check this. And why am I leaning over like I'm about to fall?
3: Let me show everybody.
0: Yeah.
1: That's your figurine.
3: What happened?
0: Someone
3: broke it.
1: Yeah.
0: Oh, my goodness.
1: That
3: wasn't us.
1: Whoever did that.
0: Who was messing with the
1: Probably
0: statue?
1: Probably Thayer came down here and gave it a little swipe.
0: I don't think so.
1: I bet he came down and gave it a little swipe.
0: We need a super glue. Super glue, everybody. Did my arms fall off, too?
1: No.
3: The Iceman cometh. The Iceman taketh.
0: The Iceman on ice. Right now, right?
3: Yeah.
1: That's okay. Get
0: Monday
1: healthy.
0: Night football.
1: Get healthy.
0: Yeah. Oh, I bet he is.
1: I'm sure.
0: Steamed.
1: I'm sure, but you
0: people
1: you,
0: like that don't like.
1: I get
0: you
1: it.
0: Can't play, son.
1: I'm with you, but his
0: you
1: game,
0: had to be like
1: his
0: that.
1: Game is so electric. My game wasn't electric. Okay.
0: Yes, it was.
1: His game is so electric. I don't want him to come back and then be limited because he can't do that unbelievable ejection from the pocket. And then plant and go that. Like,
0: yeah.
1: You know, so I hope they're going to be very cautious. And I think they will be cautious with
0: it. You're going to have a hard time keeping them off.
1: I know yeah. You are.
0: I mean, there's people like that. They don't.
1: They want to play.
0: I mean, they have a very difficult time.
1: Yeah.
0: And, you know, it's a short-term injury, it appears. So that's good. But those long-term injuries, man, those guys, that's a lonely. We got a feature. It was on Bears Weekly last night. Devin Bush, he almost quit. He almost quit the game.
1: Because of
0: ACL.
1: He
0: just never was injured before. It was very, very hard. You go through a lot of emotions. So.
1: Well, the one thing real quick is
0: Charlie, I just don't sound fabulous.
1: You sound great.
3: Sound great. Right, do you not hear yourself?
0: It sounds like there's a hiss. Oh, there we go. Charlie, there we go. Now you're singing my song.
3: I've heard the hiss today, too.
0: Yeah, we got hisses going on.
2: I think it's the AC.
0: No, Charlie, come on.
1: Yeah.
0: You're better than that. Let's go.
1: I think you guys are a couple of snakes, and you just hear yourself on reverb is what it is. The problem with injuries, right?
0: That's exactly. That's what my, honestly, that's how
1: my
0: ears sound.
1: Really?
0: 24/7, every day.
3: Oh, because you get tinnitus.
0: I have a hiss. And
3: what do you call it? Tinnitus?
0: Tinnitus. I saw a specialist about it. No cure.
1: Yeah.
0: Just got to stay on top of it. I'm just telling you. Well, why are you laughing?
3: Because you have more things than anybody.
0: I got stuff.
3: I'm
0: tired of talking about the hip every day.
1: We weren't even going to ask you about the hip.
0: No, I know, but people are.
1: I want to know about the pants.
0: But people, like what's going on with the
1: that
0: hip
1: fabric?
0: Why
1: is
0: are you limping?
1: That
0: why?
1: Fabric is something
0: no.
1: Else.
0: These are cheapies.
1: That is not a cheap fabric.
0: Yes, it is. Stop touching the talent.
1: It's not. What brand is that?
0: I don't know. Cheapsville, USA.
1: Stand up and turn around. Let me see. Come on.
0: Get out of here.
1: Please, let me see the tag.
0: Dan Barilli was ripping, though, wearing the
1: shoes.
0: Those
1: are Ferragamos.
0: He goes, I don't like the buckles. I don't like the buckles. What's wrong with
1: the buckles? Will you tell him to kick rocks?
0: Like
1: those are $300 shoes.
3: $300.
0: That's it.
1: Oh, really?
0: I don't know about that, son.
1: $350?
0: But these are old. Okay. These are old. No, you can't because it's not comparable. These are old. I've had these for a long time.
3: I bet you if you sold those on eBay, you can get autograph them. You can get something for them.
0: I bought these. I never did this before. And the guy said, listen, these shoes will last you a lifetime. It's Italian-made leather. Look at the bottoms.
1: And they have. Look at them.
0: And they are holding up because I'm tough on shoes, Sylvie.
3: I know you are.
1: You're tough on everything.
0: I'm tough on shoes.
3: You're tough on
0: shoes. But anyway, so, you know, quarterback, Case Keenum. You know, he's never.
1: $750? You spent $750?
0: No, I did not. Now stop it. I don't make that kind of money. Hey.
1: You should.
0: Case Keenum has never started a game in Soldier Field.
3: Really? Even though he was the Vikings
0: quarterback? He was on a relief. You know he was on a relief? I looked this up. Sam Bradford got dumped in the end zone by Leonard Floyd.
3: Oh, yeah.
0: Case Keenum took over. They won the game. But, yeah, never a start in Soldier Field. Kind of happy for the guy.
3: And that's what I was going to ask you. I know you're happy for him, and you're a mentality of next man up. Do you feel bad at all?
0: Of course.
3: If for Bajent.
0: Because this is what Bajent's been waiting for
3: since he was a rookie. He's been under Ben. It's his time, his turn.
0: Right.
3: And sure enough, he got hit hard twice.
0: Yeah. That's the way the ball bounces in this sport, unfortunately, but it's not the last you'll hear from Tyson Bagent. Believe in Ben, what he says. He's a starting caliber quarterback in the National Football League, but it was going to be Monday Night Football on top of it, all eyes on him.
3: Yeah.
0: And you look what Malik Willis did last year in the playoff game, got himself a starting job and got paid, you know, so... but he's beloved in that locker room. They love him here. Coaching staff believes in him. So that, you know, just get better and everybody will be fine.
1: What's the vibe like after the difficult loss on Sunday?
0: Very good.
1: Yeah.
0: Everybody's good. Up. Everybody's good. You know, it's self-inflicted wounds that cost the game. It's like they got stomped on and now, you know, they gave away some points. So I don't think it's there's nothing like that going on in here. And Ben's not going to allow it. Like, no, come on. Be mad about it. Go out and take it out on the Eagles.
3: Yeah. I want to play you this, and I know you've heard it, and I'm sure you played it on Bears Weekly yesterday. To Hannah, if you could get the Case Keenum bite since we were talking about it. We said that we were going to play it a little bit earlier, but then we had Seth Rollins. I think it's worth repeating. I think it's the bite of the week, actually, where Case Keenum talks about all the coaches he's played for, starting with his father, and through college. He set records in college, and he's been in the league for so many years. He's played for good coaches. Hannah, can you play the Case Keenum bite on Ben Johnson?
2: Yep.
4: I've been around a lot of great coaches in my life. My dad being my first one, I see just about every coach I've ever had, like, kind of like a father figure. Now we're a little closer to brothers, I think, than we are fathers and father, but that respect I have for great coaches, man. You know, you want to run through a brick wall for the man. And if I get a chance to, like, to have that guy in my ear, like, golly, man, I mean, he's going to go down as probably the best play caller, play designer, coach, all of the above when it's all said and done. I mean, some of the stuff that man does is unbelievable. And the way he sees the game, the way he's able to prepare guys, the way he's able to lead. Man, I'm the biggest Ben Johnson fan. I'm here right now because of him. I was retired and he called me, 2 years ago, basically in my own head. I had prepared, you know, to be ready, but, you know, there weren't a lot of phone calls coming, and he called and we met and, supposed to meet for like 15 minutes and wound up talking for 2.5 hours. And I'm like, okay, I want to do it with this guy. And, it has been just such a pleasure. I've found, the love of football again, working with him. So, I can't say enough good things about Ben.
3: It's one of the best compliments I've heard anyone say about anyone.
0: Yeah, no question. Tyson Bagent said something similar in the preseason. I was in on a production meeting before a preseason game and said the same types of stuff. Legendary stuff, best this, best that. So there is a ton of mutual respect in that quarterback room for what this gentleman is capable of doing and where this team will one day land. So I'm not... you know, it's a great situation to be in. And I think it's the best quarterback room in the National Football League. Seriously, in terms of types of talent and that experience, another coach on the field, another coach in that meeting room in Case, a rising talent in Tyson Bagent, a rising star in Caleb Williams.
1: What do you think?
0: You know, even Miller Moss is learning a lot. He comes in very smart. So, you know, got to mention him as well because he's now back in business here.
1: What do you think the game plan looks like with Case Keenum? You think it looks similar to what we've seen, or do you think there will be some tailoring to it because he's not Caleb?
0: I'm certain there's some tailoring, but against Vic Fangio, patience is king.
1: Yeah,
0: he's teasing you to be patient because he long fields, it's turnover city. Long drives end in, you know, ways that you don't want to. So he's going to force you to be patient, but take what's there. Get rid of it quick. Mm-hmm. You know, the pass rush, there was a stat that came out, and I don't remember. It might be Pro Football Focus. It might be Next Gen Stats. But this rush of the Eagles, whether it's intended by choice or just how they go about it, it takes about 3 seconds for them to get the pass rush home. So take advantage of those 3 seconds because Minnesota wasn't.
1: Yeah.

0: a lot quicker. So find your open man, move the sticks, be happy with your gains, and run the football.
1: I was going to
0: the football.
1: I asked, and we talked about this during Waddle's World, but or during our Pick'em segment, like it, love it. But I wanted to expand on it with you. They know you ran the football against them well last year. They know you're starting a 39-year-old quarterback who isn't Caleb Williams. Will they take the run away, and how patient will the Bears be in that run game?
0: Well, that'll be one of the storylines of the evening. I don't think Vic is going to change. You know, he likes
1: what to do what he does.
0: Back, you know, so will he alter it here and there? Possibly. Those guys up front are good. We know about Jalen Carter. Jordan Davis is underrated. Ojomo is another very good player. Very quick, very good. Jonathan Greenard may be available. That's somebody that they paid a lot of money for.
2: He missed the first two games?
0: Yeah. Got pectoral. So they've got a really good front seven. Linebackers that get covered up by those guys up front and flow to the ball. So Zach Bond, very good in that regard, thriving under Vic Fangio. Really good backup linebackers. Cooper DeJean is even somebody that you gotta figure out where he's going to be. He's been playing nickel, but he could play some safety. They've just added Kenny Moore, a veteran nickel. Maybe they got plans to put him at safety. I don't. Maybe they'll do something weird with the safeties. And then really good corners. It's a good football team. Mitchell Quinion is one of the premier corners. He'll be the next corner to be paid. Interestingly, as dominant as he is, he leads the league. He led Toledo all-time record in pass breakups, one of the best in the NFL in that regard in his career. Zero interceptions in the regular season. Weird. Four in the playoffs.
1: Mm-hmm.
0: But people don't throw his area. So this is a very nice challenge for the Bears. And this team has been very good in the month of September, very good on the road in September under this head coach and with this quarterback. And I am a big fan of Jalen Hurts. He just finds a way. He doesn't want to get involved in all the minutiae and the A.J. Brown. He just likes to do his job.
2: He's the pro.
0: He's stoic.
1: Yeah.
0: And stoic
1: so
0: and
1: stoic.
0: Still very good. So, big challenge ahead. All boats have to rise in this one. And crowd's got to go crazy the whole bit.
2: How about the NFC North right now? You've got Detroit with some issues on defense, obviously. They're going to try to bounce back. Yeah, they got some issues in their secondary.
0: Yeah.
2: And the Green Bay Packers, talk about issues. That offensive line, I don't think it gets fixed anytime soon. They've got a dumpster fire on their hands up north.
0: Yeah, I don't want to speak too soon because sometimes they bite you, right?
2: Well, they've lost seven of their last eight.
0: No, you're right. You're not wrong.
2: Yeah.
0: And it didn't look good at the podium last night. I don't want to answer. No, I'm not going to answer that. I'm not going to answer this. I'm not going to answer that. And I think I told you, right? It was you. they're like the spoiled kids up there that got everything. Mm-hmm. Okay, for 30 years they got, and now you're going to be told no. Yeah, they don't like that. Everybody's wigging out up there.
1: By the way, when I told the story, I said someone in the building told me this because I didn't know if you were going to tell that on the.
0: I'm fine.
1: I didn't know if you want that out there attached to your name.
0: No, I'm fine. I think
2: he referred to as some jerk in the building told me that.
1: It was a great analogy, though.
0: But I was surprised, they're beloved up there. Tucker Kraft's getting upset because of the booze. Hey, listen, man. Yikes. I mean, this is the other 31 teams in the NFL haven't had
2: this is
0: three
2: what
0: decades
2: you
0: of quarterback play. But yeah.
2: You want this for a division, opponent.
0: Yeah.
2: You want some of this chaos going on up there.
0: Love chaos.
2: Yeah, just sitting back with a little popcorn watching
0: I'm
2: it
0: I'm all about chaos.
2: Now we got to get our own house in order on
0: the
2: field.
0: Oh, yeah, for certain,
2: But I kind of like watching
0: division's still going to be brutal. Brutal division. It's going to be tough. All the way through.
2: I think the teams are, all four of them are still trying to define themselves, which is usually the case this early in a season. But who are the Vikings going to be with Kyler Murray healthy, right? Will the Detroit Lions shore some things up with a couple of their safeties come back?
0: Those are not just a couple of safeties. They're impactful.
2: They're really good. They're top line, and they're coming back probably after, 4 weeks? So, Green Bay, what are you going to do to try to fix your line? And here in Chicago, when will Caleb be available? There's a lot of
0: Caleb
2: questions.
0: Caleb be available, and we haven't even tapped into great talent yet.
2: Yeah.
0: Colston and Luther.
2: Yeah.
0: And getting Shamar Turner. Noah Sewell is a very nice player. I like this player. He's coming back. He'll help out the depth at linebacker, help out on special teams.

0: There's a lot of good things yet to come. And, you know, I asked Ben the other day, I started out on our podcast. I said, this is the first question I asked him. I didn't know how he's going to answer. I go, Ben, I got a question for you. Do you have a love-hate relationship with football in September? And he chuckled. He chuckled.
1: That's
0: because,
1: a good one.
0: Because
1: it's a good icebreaker.
0: It's tough on a coach.
1: Yeah.
0: And the identity was formed last year, mm-hmm. but it took a while,
1: yeah.
0: right? And you have to reinvent the identity. We think we know the identity of this football team based on a year ago. But in actuality, that's not the case. And I always thought that was just coach speak. No, it's not. Everything's different. There's maturity. There's things that change. Guys rise, guys fall.
2: Well, the penalties have crushed. I'm yeah. so shocked.
0: We already got six sacks given up this year.
2: Yes, and I thought the discipline stuff would be better like it was in training camp. That hasn't translated yet to game day yet.
0: Yeah.
2: Like, Jeff, what drove me crazy, there have been a lot of things that are highlighted, like you mentioned. Colson hasn't gotten the football. You fumble at the one-yard line. When they went from first and 10, I think at like the 45 of the Vikings, to second and 35.
0: Yeah. You don't see that often.
2: Bad teams do that, and that's not this team.
0: No, they'll get it fixed. They'll get it out. It'll all straighten out. I guess I underrated the weather impact also.
2: Ben was adamant that it affected them.
0: And I, you know, that game when Justin Fields is belly flopping into the end zone. That was downpour.
1: That was a flood. Yeah.
0: That was getting Noah's Ark out. This didn't appear like that, but talking to the players, even I interviewed Torrey Taylor for Marquee after the game, and he was talking about his shoes were so sopping wet. They were heavy. He felt like heavy feet. The ball's heavy. You don't think of those things, right? It's not excuses, but everybody had to deal with it. And, you know, the Minnesota Vikings weren't, like, tearing things up either offensively.
3: In a game like that, quite often, the game is won by the team that commits fewer mistakes.
0: Mm-hmm.
3: And at the end of the day, the Vikings committed 3 penalties and had 0 turnovers. We had 8 penalties and 2 turnovers, not to mention a blocked field goal and missed assignments. So, like, sometimes it really is that simple. The team that makes the fewer mistakes is the team that's going to win in those conditions.
0: Yep. And then when you do, if you're in a situation like that, hopefully you find a way. And they could have easily found a way to win. I feel Ben put them in position to score 17 points.
3: Yeah.
0: More. So
3: 3 times they were inside the Vikings 15 and came away with nothing. I can almost guarantee you that won't happen again.
2: Better not. You used to like to say to me about, we don't play these reindeer games.
0: No reindeer games.
2: So I know you don't usually play this reindeer game.
0: What now?
2: But the Caleb stuff.
0: I think it's ridiculous. I don't.
2: Go off.
0: It's a part of our society right now. So I'd imagine if Jordan Love, Bear fans would be doing the same stuff to him, you know. It's not the same Packer fans are doing this, but it's just everybody takes the low-hanging fruit and they have fun with it. I don't know that it's that funny, in my opinion, but, you know, injuries in football are serious business. And I don't have any issue with anything that went on. And I just know that's the way it is. It's the same thing to us. You know, we could be easily, we do something that somebody doesn't like or offends them or whatever, we're going to get ripped.
2: It's just hilarious that offends people. Like Waddle, there's a trainer that you know. He follows me on Instagram. He follows you. He has over 600,000 followers. He's a renowned sports trainer. And he goes, and I think he works at a college these days. He commented on my story on Instagram, like how offended he was that it was no guy with a grade 1 or grade 2 hamstring should ever be on a car. And it's a joke, and it's this and that. This is a well-to-do guy. And, like, I don't understand why that bothers someone.
0: I don't know. I have no idea. But
2: like, the memes are funny. But, like, to go after the guy, what's the end game?
0: There is no end game. It's just, number one, the emotion of this player is part of the reason he's great at what he does.
3: It's part of his DNA.
0: Okay. He wants to play at a very high level. And so the moment, and he hasn't been injured much in his life. So when it happens, you cannot

0: you cannot go into the man's head and think about what he's feeling at that moment. I mean, injuries are, the more I'm in this and the more I talk to players who've been injured or watching Kobe Bryant on crutches and how, you know, they don't want to talk about it. They don't want, hey, I'm fine. Everything's good. You know, but it's, listen, remember John Theory?
1: Mm-hmm. Yeah. Oh, yeah.
0: The late, there's a couple stories. John Theory, and he had a really bad injury, and he never got through it.
1: Mm-hmm.
0: And I remember it being in the locker room in a work, you know, during the week, and I saw him, and he was talking to his knee. No, I'm not joking. Like, he was talking to his knee. Nobody else was around. I go, John, you all right? He goes, man, it's just not getting better. You know, just
2: he cared.
0: Yeah, I mean, if you care,
2: yeah, he cared.
0: It's going to hurt you.
2: Yeah,
0: no one wants to be hurt, and inevitably, you're going to have stuff you got to work with. So, it's just like, you know, I told this on Yurko and Carmen Yurko. The year Cuddy NFC Championship game, that was really the beginning of the internet.
1: Yes.
0: X players are weighing in.
1: So dumb.
0: Okay, and I remember being at the Super Bowl. And the NFL Network crew was getting interviewed. You know, they I'll get their and I was in that media circus with Deion, and Deion's just shredding. Why is that even important at that moment? And I said, hey, he hurt his knee. I said something. You're going to love this. Look at this. Guy who's never been in a locker room.
1: Yeah.
0: Not knowing who I am or what I do or what I've done, you know, it's resentful, and I was PO'd. I was PO'd, and he just wanted to embarrass me in front of everybody, and, yeah, I don't know what I'm talking about. He had a knee injury, okay? If you don't like Jay, that's a whole different story, but don't make up stuff.
1: And, of course. We've Waddle and I lived through that, and we would talk to Jay all the time, and we have since documented this, that Steph Curry, a couple years later, missed a whole postseason series with the same injury.
3: Same injury.
1: No one busted Steph Curry's balls, but because it was Jay, people felt that he
0: didn't
1: was
0: didn't Aaron Rodgers get carted off and come back? And,
1: against the Bears.
0: Yes.
1: Against the Bears. He got carted off in the first half and came back in the second. And I wouldn't rip him for that.
3: You know what happens if you don't provide oxygen to a dumpster fire? It goes out.
0: Okay.
3: It goes out.
0: Yeah, yeah, right.
1: But when the dumpster fire is our business, whether you like it or not,
3: you can choose to continue to talk about it, or you can give your opinion and move on as well.
0: Yeah.
3: That's how I choose to do it.
0: Yeah.
3: I'm not telling anybody. I'm just telling you what I do. I don't provide oxygen for it because it's nonsense.
0: Yeah.
3: And I've seen social media destroy people's self-confidence, and they feel how they feel about themselves. It's poison.
0: Yeah, yeah.
3: So my personal approach to it, regardless of what my job is to give you what I think about it and not provide any oxygen for it because it's all crap.
0: Yeah, I like that approach.
3: Dad has spoken. Now Dad's got to go to the bathroom.
0: I pretty much do the same thing.
3: Yeah.
0: I don't.
1: Yeah, that's
0: I don't
1: why
0: respond.
1: I said you don't normally play those reindeer games.
0: No, I don't. I'm not on. I don't have I just post a few things that I'm told to post, and that's it.
1: You got to join Instagram.
0: Nah.
1: The
0: funny thing is people send me, I can't open them because I'm not an Instagram guy. So
1: what do you mean they send you?
3: You should get some
0: TikTok. They send me stuff. Hey, look at this.
3: Are you a TikToker?
0: No.
3: You should. You'd get lost in there.
1: You know where he's active is Facebook.
3: No. Are you Facebook?
0: I'm not.
1: He's a birthday wisher.
0: I am a birthday wisher. How do you know this?
1: I know everything about
0: you. I just did a round of birthday wishes. I missed some.
1: He's a birthday wisher.
0: I am a birthday wisher.
3: Facebook, do people really? Well, like, I haven't been on
1: when
3: there
1: you're
3: really.
1: Our age, yes.
3: Really? I haven't spent a lot of time
0: what
3: on
0: What are you
3: it
0: saying?
3: Lately.
0: It's old man?
3: Just... No, I'm just saying, like, I didn't know how popular. Is it still really popular?
1: Not with Charlie, but with
3: Do you have a Facebook account, Charlie?
4: I think so, but it might be deactivated.
1: Facebook was our first social media.
3: Oh, yeah,
1: media
3: I was active
1: vehicle.
3: On it when I was
1: so,
3: younger.
1: So, like, there are a lot of us who still, you know, I don't know how active, but I still go on and check to see what's going on.
0: I only accept people I know. It's not open up to the universe. So.
1: No.
0: So no.
1: Do you have with a friend request to Joniak.
3: Do you have a Twitter?
0: I get.
3: Do you have Twitter?
1: Inundated?
0: Oh, yeah, I'm on that.
3: Do you have a burner?
0: What the hell is that?
3: A
0: bank
1: account.
0: No.
3: Yeah.
0: No. So, I thought this was a new platform.
3: No. Do you have, like, an account where you...
1: No. 57?
0: No.
3: Yeah.
0: No.
3: Okay.
0: What are you suggesting?
4: I'm just asking. I'm not suggesting. I'm just asking. Get some anger off your chest.
3: Cap admitted he had one, didn't he?
1: Oh, yeah.
0: He's got more than one. I think I got a raccoon. Raccoon making noises in my house middle of the night. I think somebody's breaking in. I think we got a family.
1: Where is it? In the attic?
0: No, not in the attic. I don't think so. I don't know where.
1: Because they go through the chimney, don't they?
0: I think it's.
3: I just don't know how he segued. I usually am the king of bad segues. How did we?
0: I don't know because you said
3: Cap's
0: anger.
3: got a burner account. To now you got a family of raccoons in your ceiling. How did we just do that?
0: I don't know. It was on my mind all day.
3: It was good. I thought it was code for something.
0: It was on my mind all day. Yeah,
3: I thought you were talking upstairs in your office like there's animals moving around in the ceiling.
0: No. Although there in this building there at one time was, I believe, raccoons.
3: I'm sure.
0: And it created a mess.
3: Yeah, it's in a forest area.
0: Yeah, they can get nasty.
3: Do the swans or the geese ever attack you on the way back to your cart?
0: No, but back to your car? Or in the back 40 over there, right?
3: Yeah, right.
0: And so
3: They're not friendly.
0: Recently, I thought it was weird. I thought we were having like an earthquake or something. All of them were flying low, and you could hear the wings flapping so loud.
3: Yeah.
0: And they were getting at it, man. They were fighting. They're territory.
3: They're not pleasant
1: animals.
3: No, they're
1: animals. Not friendly.
0: Yeah.
1: Not at all.
0: Break if you can. I mean, what are you telling me for?
3: I heard it, too.
0: I mean, who's talking? Is that the raccoon?
3: Well, maybe.
0: The raccoon is the
2: talkback goes to all you guys.
3: Yeah, that's right. She's talking to all of us.
0: Okay, Hannah.
3: What happens when you're calling a game and somebody's trying to give you something in your head?
0: I don't like that.
3: Oh, really?
0: I don't like people.
3: Shut up! I'm trying to call a game!
0: Listen, you're a television veteran. You, too. You guys.
3: It's hard to talk when someone's talking.
0: When I first started doing the Fox stuff, I said, listen, I don't need any direction. Don't tell me. In radio, we're ad-libbers. Like, we can hit post. You tell me, I'll hit it on a bug's nut. Boom, done. That's it.
1: Except here.
0: But, you got producers. Everybody needs to have their hand in the cookie jar, right? And so I don't need, like, I want to hear what the last few seconds of the soundbite is. And at 10 seconds.
1: Yeah, I don't like that either. Yeah.
0: Five. I don't.
3: Break if you can.
1: When they stop talking, we'll go.
0: Yeah, I mean, I'm good.
3: Hannah's just doing her job. Yeah. So don't get angry at Hannah.
2: I'm sorry, White Sox baseball. We got the heart out for White Sox.
0: Oh, okay. I'm so sorry.
3: See?
0: I'm so sorry. Congratulations, Sox fans. What a year. My goodness. This is why this city's fantastic. Cup Sox. You know, Bulls with the other Caleb coming on. We got Bedard and Kaner back.
3: Cut his mic.
0: Let's go. We got Caleb. We got Colston. We got Bears, Eagles, Monday Night Football. The whole media universe.
3: I'm having a big drink tonight.
1: Did you say the President's Cup? Did you say that?
0: President's Cup.
3: I think we got. Did we get beaten up a little bit on the President's Cup this afternoon?
1: I don't know. We got a break.
3: Okay.
0: Goodbye, guys.
1: We'll talk to you Monday.
0: All right.
1: Waddle and Sylvie, we're back coming up next with Aki's A-List.
5: Waddle and Sylvie, chill out. They're coming right back. 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
1: All right, let's, Hannah, do maybe one or two quick questions, and then we'll break, and then we'll reset, because we went so long with Jeff, and we got the Sox game that we got to get into. So we were bad at traffic as traffic cops, so... Yeah. Let's do some express here. Oh, Charlie, you're doing it, okay?
2: Yeah, Charlie's got it today.
4: Indeed. Yeah, Hannah back at the shop there all by herself, so.
3: Doing a great job. We'll Don't let Joniak give you any help.
2: No, I know.
4: We'll do the C-minus list. The
3: C-minus.
0: next.
4: We are amidst week three after last night's Falcons-Packers just kind of punching the mouth up in Green Bay. And now we're in a spot where the Bears have question marks on their defense and their quarterback.

0: is hurt. We have a quarterback situation in Minnesota that I think we all think is very weird. Whatever the hell is going on in Green Bay. And then Detroit's defense can't stop anybody. So I guess my question is, have we already overrated the NFC? Like, did we fully overrate the NFC North? Or do you think there's still a lot more time for this thing to kind of get back on track and water finds its level and all of a sudden these three teams are really, like, at each other's throats in December?
1: Yes and yes. We overrated it, but there's still time for it to live up to it. But,
2: well,
1: yeah.
2: Remember last year, the Bears were the only team in the NFC North that had double-digit wins.
1: But they were all teams that could have won the division.
2: Yeah, but they were all 9-8, 9-8, and wasn't there an 8-9? Well, I think Detroit was 8-9, I think.
1: Were they under 500 last year?
2: Was Detroit 8-9?
0: They must have. I mean, they're playing the last place. Like, they got last year. So.
1: I know, but there were, like, some ties, I thought. I thought every team was above 500. Maybe I'm wrong.
2: You may be right. I forget.
0: Green Bay tie?
2: Detroit was, no, you're right, 9-8. So Green Bay was 9-7-1, and Minnesota was 9-8, and Detroit was 9-8.
1: Like, I think also the reasons why they weren't so top-heavy is because they had to play each other twice. So I think outside of the conference,
2: yeah, but they did the same thing the year before, and you had a 14-win team, a 13-win team, and an 11-win team. Like, so, I think it's really competitive. I think the Bears are going to get back on track. I really do. I think that, you know, it all comes down to Caleb Williams being healthy, and that's why I'm hoping that they're going to be cautious and judicious with bringing him back. Detroit's going to get a couple of their really important secondary pieces back. Minnesota, it's all about who can Kyler Murray be. And Green Bay, I think of all of the teams, Green Bay is the one team that I don't think is coming back because I don't think you can fix your offensive line. I just don't. I don't think that offensive line can be fixed.
1: That's correctly. Good to hear. Good to hear. What do you got?
2: One more, Charlie.
0: Yeah, as we turn towards Bears and Eagles a little bit here, I think one of the things that is the guy was like a lightning rod for criticism. Obviously, we have Caleb Williams, but also Jalen Hurts falls into this category. I think a lot of people have very strong opinions one way or the other about Jalen Hurts. I'm not asking for his career accolades, because obviously he's been in two Super Bowls and he's won a Super Bowl, and
1: he's played great in them.
0: And we would obviously take that. We would obviously take those results. I just mean purely as a player. If Caleb Williams is a similar quality player as Jalen Hurts,
1: not good enough.
0: That was going to be my question. Is that good enough for you?
2: I think Caleb has. Yeah, no, it wouldn't be.
0: They have very different play styles, but
2: yeah, and you also listed. Look, he's won a Super Bowl and he's lost a Super Bowl, and as Sylvie said, he played magnificently in both. But I think Caleb's overall game is better, and my expectation is Caleb will be a better quarterback over the course of time than Jalen.
1: So you're taking the Eli Manning equation out of here, that don't look at Jalen Hurts' Super Bowl win and getting to a Super Bowl. You're talking about him as a player individually, and yes, if we're looking at it that way, Caleb, it would be disappointing if
0: somewhere
1: he's not
0: between
1: better.
0: Like 9-14, yeah. 8-14 best quarterbacks every year.
2: Yeah, I would be disappointed in that.
1: All right, more Aki Zalas coming up, and then here we go, Sox fans. The series that you've been waiting for comes down to the final three. Colorado in town for three. The Guardians in Kansas City for three. The division up for grabs. That's coming up at 6.
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0: Oh, yeah. 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
8: 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How doers get more done.
9: 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You don't want to cook tonight. Just pop it in. It's available at Tony's, Burkott's, Caputo's, and Pete's. Pick up one today and taste the difference with Connie's Wood Fire Pizza.
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0: 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This is Waddle and Sylvie, ESPN Chicago, Chicago's home for sports.
1: I'm going to turn the tables on you. Did you guys see the Greg Popovich story?
2: He married Mike Budenholzer's ex-wife?
1: Yes. Yes.
2: I saw the headline. I didn't read the story.
1: You're like, Pop's health has been declining, you know, and he stepped away from coaching. What, do you have a stroke? Is that what he had? But, like, Budenholzer was a coach for him, I want to say, for like 15 years before he became a head coach with the Spurs, and he was part of the championship coaching staff. And, like, I want to say Pop lost his wife somewhere around 2015, 2016.
2: Pop's 77 years old.
1: And he is married Mike Budenholzer's ex-wife. That was quite odd to me.
3: Wouldn't you be?
1: Odd to you?
3: Like,
2: sounds really weird.
3: This is a little morbid, but, like, if you're Bud, would you be like, dude, like, you're 77. Like, did you have to marry her?
1: Like, no, it's not like, it's not like she left him for
3: right.
1: They've been divorced, I want to say, since, like, 2017 or 18. They'd been divorced for a while. But it is still, to me, a little bit too close.
2: Yeah, that's kind of odd. Yeah, I thought that was really weird. Pop is 77 years old, and like you said, he's had some health issues, too. I think if I'm 77 in that situation, maybe we hang out, we live together, we don't get married.
3: Life partner.
2: I don't know. Yeah.
1: All right, great stuff. Thank you to the Bears for rolling out the red carpet for us today. Seth Rollins with on the show. Grady Jarrett in studio is very, very good. Jeff Joniak, hilarious and informative. All things, like from shoes to the Bears.
2: No doubt. Hannah, great job back at the shop.
1: Yes, Hannah, great work. Good luck to your White Sox, Hannah.
4: Thank you.
1: Enjoy this
4: weekend.
1: This is what it's all about. Sox coming up next. For Charlie and Hannah and Waddle, I'm Sylvie. It's ESPN 1000. Have yourself a great weekend.

0: Chicago. Beep, beep.
1: Waddle. He's gone.
2: Really excited.
3: That was a big thrill.
4: Hi, it's Andre Dawson, including myself, Ed Belfour.
5: There's a very low percentage of this that is smiles and glory holds.
0: Who's getting wild tonight? That's what I'm talking about, baby.
6: No hi from you.
7: What?
6: No hi from you.
7: I'm getting more buys than highs.
8: 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Then he waddled away. Waddle, waddle. Till the very next day. Bump, bump, bump, bump.
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1: Good evening. Happy Friday. Welcome on into your weekend and the Advantage Dealer Group pregame show. Your Chicago White Sox are playoff bound after clinching a berth in the postseason yesterday afternoon at Kauffman Stadium in Kansas City. The good guys improved to 82-77 with a 9-1 victory to secure at minimum the third and final wild card in the American League. However, now that the celebration from yesterday is over, the Southsiders return home for one final regular season series here in 2026 with designs on winning an American League Central crown. The Sox trail the Guardians by one game with three to play, but the White Sox hold the tiebreaker over Cleveland. So, should they make up that one game over the weekend, your Chicago White Sox will be AL Central champs. The Sox have won four of their last five games and five of seven, with righty Sean Burke towing the rubber for the pale host tonight against the Colorado Rockies, who will send Tomoyuki Sugano to the hill. Len Casper and
2: White Sox baseball is on ESPN 1000. Due to Major League Baseball restrictions, the game is blacked out in your area. You will be able to listen to ESPN 1000, Chicago's home for sports, when the White Sox game is completed. 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